0: Now, are we ready to get these two married? Hang around.
1: Cheeky Ed Sheeran song here. Then when we come back, it's all about the love. We are going to get to the ceremony and we'll get this done. Stay with us. It's the Pete and Kimber Show for the wedding you built. Good morning.

0: ceremony. Ed Sheeran on the Pete and Kimber Show, the show that loves love. Are we ready for this, everybody? Yay! Welcome, WA. You have a front row seat through your radios on the Pete and Kimber Show to the wedding you built. Kaylee and Clayton, our couple for 2026, entrusted us and entrusted you, WA, to deliver them an absolutely gorgeous wedding. You've done that. You can see the pictures and the videos online. We're posting throughout the morning. Search Pete and Kimber on your socials. Kimber in your giant T-Rex outfit next to the bride and groom. To be, it is over to you to officiate the ceremony. Let's get this done.
1: Let's do this. Welcome, friends, family, and listeners to the sensational wedding you built for Kaylee and Clayton. It's fabulous to have you all here at the stunning Gusty restaurant and bar, and it's much more glamorous than the spud shed that some of you tried to vote for. I want to say it has already been a great morning behind the scenes for the special couple, and we are so excited to get you two married. Thank you to our guests for the outstanding efforts that you have made to your fluoro yellow outfits today. We thought we were going to just get a sea of high vis, but it's clear how much time and thought has gone into these choices, and we had no idea that quality formal wear could be such a delightful eyesore. Thank you to the people of WA for giving the couple a day to remember. Kaylee and Clayton, they threw caution to the wind by joining this wild ride. And it's been a few years since Kaylee and Clayton took a chance on Tinder, and neither of them expected to develop into something this special. Initial impressions got them off to a great start. Clayton was stopped in his tracks by Kaylee's beauty and soon discovered that her strength and compassion was exactly what he needed. Along with Kaylee's brutal honesty, apparently.
0: All right, I have, because Kimber has tiny T-Rex arms and hands, I have to turn the pages.
1: So Thank you.
0: There you go.
1: Team effort. Kaylee found Clayton really easy to talk to and was absorbed by his kindness, his unwavering loyalty to family, and his ability to see a problem and fix it without being asked. Clayton and Kaylee connected right away. Clayton said it was very early in their relationship when Kaylee needed some help at home, and he had a sense of the future wash over him, and he felt safe. Kaylee and Clayton have always been considerate, and Kaylee says that Clayton always made her feel valued and important. And all of these qualities gave them the confidence to create a home together with their daughters, Layla and Harper Lee. A home filled with love and adventure, chaos and laughter. These two knew that they were something special, so it didn't take long for Clayton to plan a gorgeous sunset dinner where little Harper Lee presented Kaylee with an engagement ring. Marriage is a commitment for life, and having heard the previous weddings on the Pete and Kimber Show, Kaylee and Clayton were certain that this was the commitment they were ready for, or at least they thought they were. They told us they were up for absolutely anything, yet when it all began, they thought they may have bitten off more than they could chew. But throughout, the one thing that kept them driving forward was their love for each other and their desire to be together forever. So, and that was no matter the cost, even if it meant head-to-toe denim.
0: Oh, I'm just turning the page. Sorry, everyone. I'm wearing a zoot suit.
1: You've also got a zoot suit with no hands. Here we go. Kaylee, you've zorb-balled your way here. You've got the princess dress of your dreams. It was absolutely made for you. Are you finally ready to marry this man?
2: So ready. Let's do it.
1: Woo! Let's go! Clayton, it's been an epic month. You've experienced a roller coaster of emotions. You've never felt this kind of intense love before. Do you think the Dockers can get it done tomorrow night?
3: Absolutely. Absolutely. MCG.
1: You both had a life before you met, and together you have carved a wonderful future for you and your girls. You have shared many years and many beautiful beach walks, early mornings with delicious brekkies, and family time where you will get to make more memories for life. When I asked Clayton what he hopes for your future together, he replied, "I'm not greedy, I just want us to be happy and in love." It has been a great journey with you both, and we have loved getting to know you. You trusted us to give you the wedding of your dreams, and while this is one of those weird dreams where a lot of the elements don't make sense, I'm looking at you, wheelbarrow of cake. Ignore the T-Rex in the room. What does make sense is the two of you together. In just a few minutes, this wacky wedding will come to life, and Kaylee and Clayton, you will be married. Stay tuned.
0: How good! That's just the first part.
2: Let's go.
0: Stay with us on the other side of this. The wedding you built continues, and Kaylee and Clayton exchange their vows and rings. You're on the Pete and Kimber Show. 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

0: Built WA, you have a front row seat through your radios to the wedding of the year. Kaylee and Clayton, we've just gotten through a little bit more of the official stuff, Kimber, and in just a moment, we're about to hear their vows to each other. How beautiful. We love this part of the ceremony, WA. We can't wait.
1: It is amazing. Kaylee and Clayton, this is quite the scene. You've got your friends and family surrounding you, many who have flown from overseas, and beautiful good wishes from those family members who couldn't make it here today. You have your two gorgeous girls who are so happy and supportive of your marriage. So I want you to just take a good look around you. Take it all in.
2: Hello, family.
1: It's lovely to have everyone here. It is now time for our couple to exchange their personal vows. Kaylee and Clayton, you're about to make promises to each other that you intend to keep. You're going to vow to take care of each other and continue the sweet things like the kisses on the forehead, the morning beach walks with the dog, and maybe, Clayton, you'll enjoy staying for Kaylee's one last drink, even when it was time to leave hours earlier. Kaylee, you're up first. It is your moment to share your vows with Clayton.
2: All right. Okay. Oh. Clayton, I stand here today on our wonderful, unconventional, and completely perfect wedding day. And I get to call you my husband, and hear you call me your wife. Sometimes I stop in the middle of our ordinary, chaotic life and really look at you, and I think, who do I see? I see the thoughtful, kind man who loves to surprise us. The man who comes home after a hard day still bringing 110% of his love and energy through the door. Obi hears you pull up, our dog. Harper is waiting with her drawings, and we all wait for Superman Daddy to walk through the door. And I patiently wait for my turn for a piece of you. I see a father, a brother, a son, a friend, and most of all, my person. I never imagined the man I messaged on Tinder and shared a pint with would become my forever human. But here we are, building a beautiful, perfectly imperfect family and life. I wouldn't trade it for anything. You were the man I wished for, a man with a heart of gold, fiercely loyal, a little rough around the edges, and someone who never gives up on people he loves. You are a diamond in the rough, my safe place, my home. So today I promise to keep choosing you through every season and every version of ourselves. I promise to show up for you, to support you through the hard times and celebrate the good times and never stop growing alongside you. I promise to always show up for our girls and make sure they know how deeply loved they are. I promise to be your home just as you have become mine. And because marriage is about honesty and commitment, I promise to work on turning off the taps in the house. You are mine and I am yours. Thank you for coming into my life, for loving us and building this life with me. I see you, Clayton Smith. And I choose you today, tomorrow, and for the rest of our lives. I love you.
1: Absolutely gorgeous. Clayton, it's your turn.
3: Okay. Shit, I should have brought my glasses, eh? My love, from the moment you came into my life, I knew there was something different about you. I love your drive to perform, your determination, and the way you just get things done. You're a strong, independent woman, and I admire that more than I could ever put into words. But behind the strength is something even more beautiful. I've never known someone with such gentle grace and such a pure heart. Your heart, your energy, and your presence is something I will know I will never find again. And then there's your smile. That little smile that you do, the eyes squint. So beautiful. I love it. It just warms me in a way that nothing else can. It's one of those little things about you I hope I never stop noticing. You've always believed in me, even at times when I struggled to believe in myself. And when I've been lost, you've always been there to bring me back. Today, standing here with you, I know exactly where I'm meant to be. I'm ready to lock in, take your hand, and go down this lifelong journey with you. I promise to stand beside you through the good days and the difficult ones, to support your dreams, believe in you the way you have always believed in me, and to keep choosing you every single day. I promise to laugh with you, grow with you, and build a life with you. Because when you truly love someone, it's not for a minute, not just for now, it's forever. So today, in front of the people we love most, I pledge the rest of my life to you. My heart is yours, my future is yours, and whatever life brings us, I want to face it with you. I love you and choose you today, tomorrow, and the rest of our lives. I love you.
2: Love you.
1: Wow. Guys, that was pretty magic, hey? Give me another round of applause. Oh. It is not easy to share your hearts like that. That was absolutely gorgeous. I'm going to throw to you, Pete. There's no tissues inside the T-Rex.
0: Yeah, I can see it misting up. Guys, that was beautiful. WA, how blessed and privileged we are to share in such an incredible moment. This is what life is all about, and there's just one more thing to come back and do in just a moment, and that is to officially pronounce you husband and wife.
2: Yeah.
0: And share in that moment, WA. You built this wedding. It's coming together beautifully. Stay with us. It's on the way after this. Let's go.
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7: 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Julia here, more traffic tomorrow morning on the Southwest Hit.
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23: Hi there, it's Damien Carbon. The proposal for a Celebrations liquor store in Wagen has been shot down by the owners of the Palace Hotel. The only takeaway alcohol store in town, the owners are saying increased access to alcohol is not necessary. For the small town, the ability to purchase alcohol from 8 a.m. alongside groceries has also been opposed. A major clean-up is on the way to Yirrkala Beach near Pemberton on October 18. Volunteers set to scour the beach, dunes and river mouths for rubbish that's been washed up. And the Manjimup Regional Aqua Centre is turning 20 on Saturday, with the Shire President taking the plunge. Donnell Bugie will brave the dunk tank this Saturday as the community celebrates two decades in the pool.
24: We would love for the community just to turn up and have a great time. We have food trucks coming, there is coffee for mum. Just turn up, have a great time and celebrate what we do best, and that's being the community.
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26: Good morning, I'm Matthew Layton. Labor's migration shake-up is under pressure before it's even been officially announced. Immigration Minister Tony Burke will today outline plans to cut net overseas migration by about 75,000 a year, with temporary visas and family rights for international students expected to be targeted. A planned $5,000 limit on allied health support for veterans has been scrapped. The Albanese government has backed down after weeks of criticism, with Minister Matt Keogh saying concerns from veterans have been heard. Police have charged two teenage boys over the alleged mistaken identity murder of a 23-year-old student. Marco Tapia was shot dead at his family's home in Sydney's southwest earlier this month. Police allege the 14 and 16-year-olds helped provide weapons and stage cars for the gunman. And interest rates could head higher again, with the International Monetary Fund urging the Reserve Bank to stand ready if inflation and global energy prices keep climbing.
27: Research shows that regularly eating ultra-processed foods can increase your risk of developing type 2 diabetes by 53%. Search Diabetes Australia for more about the nation's fastest-growing chronic condition.
26: Toby Green is calling time on his career at GWS, telling the club he wants to join Geelong next season. The Giants skipper is heading back to Victoria for family reasons. Selection is shaping as the big talking point for the Swans ahead of tomorrow night's prelim final against Fremantle. They'll have their captains run at the SCG this morning, with Justin McInerney and Joel Amati both in the mix. And the PGA Tour has ruled out rolling out the red carpet for Cameron Smith and other LIV players eyeing a 2027 return.
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25: This is Heat Weather.
28: Today in Bunbury, mostly fine with a top of 24. Tonight, down to 14. And tomorrow, late showers with a high of 21. 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
0: What a stunning job you've done bringing together the wedding of the year. The wedding you built. It has been fantastic, Kimber. We've just done all of the officiating. You and your T-Rex outfit, they've, finally out of it.
1: They've exchanged the rings. We've signed the paperwork. But we've still got some very special things left for the couple to do.
0: We certainly do. All right. Those coming here, do not turn your radio off. You do not want to miss a minute of what is about to come your way. Before we pronounce you guys husband and wife, we've got a very special surprise. We know you're both... very big Fremantle Dockers fan.
2: Yes.
0: And we thought with the perfect energy, we'd get a good friend of the show, Sonny Walters. To join us for a very special reading. Sonny, take it away.
3: We're the rollers, we're the rockers, we're the mighty Freo Dockers. We're going to roll them, we're going to rock them, we're going to send them to the bottom. And if they get up, we'll do it again. The Dockers stop at nothing. Nothing. Freo. Way to go. Hit them real hard. Send them down below. Oh, Freo. In the old heave-ho. We are the Freo Dockers.
4: We are the Freo Dockers.
5: Yeah!
0: Sonny, nice. With his official blessing.
2: Nice.
0: And, mate, it couldn't have come with better energy than the season they put together so far.
2: Absolutely.
0: So, that is absolutely phenomenal. So, mate, we've got a very important moment to happen right now, Kim, but this is the moment everybody's been waiting for.
1: Well, I mean, is this the moment where we're going to throw to their first dance?
0: Not just yet.
1: Because I don't have any of the things. You changed the order on me, Pete. You're killing me.
0: Where's the pronounce?
1: I'll get it.
0: Stuff?
1: I'll do it.
0: Go and get the
1: I'll
0: pronounce.
1: I'll do it.
0: Guys, this is live radio. This is how it happens.
2: Nice.
0: Now, this is the big moment here.
2: Yeah,
0: just
2: mate.
0: Quickly, one more little check-in.
1: All right.
0: How we doing?
2: I am great. Yes. How are you, hon?
5: Loving it. This is so awesome. Love seeing our family dressed in this colour. You guys look amazing. I love you, my darling.
2: I love you too, hon.
1: Friends and family and our extended listener family of WA, Kaylee and Clayton have declared in front of us their enduring love and support for each other. They've exchanged beautiful rings. And while, you know, WA did vote on every element of the wedding, we were happy that we got to give you the surprise from Sonny Walters, the Dockers legend. Kaylee and Clayton have already been demonstrating their commitment to their life and their family together. But today they have made special promises to each other and decided to choose each other every day moving forward. So by the powers vested in me as an authorised marriage celebrant, I now officially declare Clayton and Kaylee to be husband and wife. Time to seal it with a kiss.
5: Woo! Yeah!
1: Friends and family, put your hands together again. Cheer and shout for your loved up couple, Mr. and Mrs. Wawiti Smith.
0: Now, guys, can we get you to come and stand up here?
2: Yep.
0: Right. Kaylee, we spoke to you about this. Beautiful family, incredible tradition. So what I want you to do is stand up here near the front and turn around, please, facing out this way. I'd like to call up Davey, your dad, Dan, Kingaru, and Mia for the haka.

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1: ¡Canta y charúa!
0: ¡Sobre!
2: Oh my goodness. Kimber, where are you?
3: I'm here. Crying again. I'm down here in front of you.
2: In this room, far out. Oh. That was absolutely incredible. Pictures, videos, Pete and Kimber socials, Instagram, Facebook, the whole thing. We're putting it all up. That is not to be missed. That was amazing. Absolutely amazing. What a spectacular tradition and how lucky we are to be a part of it.
4: Thank you.
2: Family and friends, thank you so much. All right, we have one more, actually a couple of cheeky surprises, but one more here in particular. Far out. I just got energy through me. Dan, the dad, up and pressed his face again. That was something special. Thank you so much for letting us be a part of this, you guys.
5: Thank you.
2: It's time for your first dance. Are you ready?
6: Yeah, ready. Let's go.
2: Roll that. How could you not be? I'm ready to run through a brick wall.
3: We could not think of a more beautiful way for you to have your first dance than by have a live performance from the absolutely incredible Gisella Coletti. Good friend of the show, incredible talent. You are about to be blown away. It's such a wonderful chance for you to have your first dance.
2: Just wowed 60,000 people at Optus Stadium as well with the amazing. Gisella Coletti, take it away.
6: Yeah.

0: Coletti, everybody.
1: Hey. Yeah.
2: Absolutely amazing.
1: Oh, that was so beautiful.
3: You just...
1: Giselle is trying not to cry while she's trying to sing that beautiful song. You did an incredible job.
3: You just had to go and show me up, didn't you? Honestly, I thought I nailed it with Horty Valare at the beginning of the hour, and then you just come in and go, here, have this.
1: Clayton, could you think of a better first dance?
2: Not at all. That was perfect. That was so nice, Giselle.
1: So beautiful.
2: Amazing.
3: Oh. Okay, there's one thing left to do, right? Wheelbarrow of Cake!
1: Cake!
3: Wheelbarrow of Cake, WA. Hey, don't forget, grab the socials, all right? Check out Pete and Kimber on Instagram and Facebook. You do not want to miss a minute of what has happened today. You can see the pics and vids there. We're going to come back in just a moment. Our guys have been busily putting together an epic montage to relive the journey and this amazing morning. Don't go anywhere, WA. Stay with us.
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1: Through Perth and around WA, this is the final moment of what has been weeks of incredible work by a massive team, including you, WA. The wedding you built, Kaylee and Clayton, have officially gotten married after what has been an incredible journey, Kimber.
2: It has been an absolutely wild ride. I know you guys were nervous going into this, but now that you're here and now that we get to say hello, Mr. and Mrs. Waiwiti Smith, how's that feel, Kaylee?
3: Yeah. Look, so happy. We did it, Bea. We got it done.
1: Hey, Clayton, what was your favourite moment of the morning in a morning full of moments?
4: It would have to be Kaylee coming out. Coming down the aisle, just seeing her come out of the Zorbo, down the aisle. It's just amazing. Haven't seen her since last night. So,
3: yeah.
4: How stunning.
1: How stunning. It has been a stunning morning. As we mentioned, we brought together all the elements that you voted on WA. Pictures and videos online. We're going to throw them all up there. This is must-see stuff. Pete and Kimber Socials. Let's take you back to the beginning of the morning right now. We're live at Gusty for the wedding you built, WA. You have voted on every element of this wedding. Is it over before it's begun?
2: Don't even put that idea out there. We've tried to call Clayton to see how he's going this morning because he's going to arrive before Kaylee, obviously, and we can't get him.
1: I must admit, he looked a bit quiet and a bit fidgety.
2: Don't you dare.
1: I'm not gonna lie.
2: No, I won't. No. I won't have a bar of it.
1: All
2: Let
1: right.
2: us continue like everything's going to be magical because it will be.
1: Okay. Now, it was high drama moments ago. We thought we'd lost Clayton. We have good news. Kaylee and Clayton, we've tracked them both down. They are with us on the phone right now.
2: This is the day, mate. You are just hours away from being married.
5: Yes, here we go.
6: Yeah, wow. I can't wait.
1: The guests dressed in their fluoro yellow. You look fantastic. You are seated.
2: So excited. I've never done a wedding in a T-Rex costume before. It's my first time. I hope I do well.
1: The head keeps on hitting the ceiling.
2: This is what WA wanted, and I will give you what you want.
1: We're going to see Clayton dress head to toe in his denim groom's outfit.
2: Oh, look at it! And the groomsman as well. I mean, what an entourage.
1: Mate, I can say, with the fluoro yellow glasses and your groomsman dressed in their yellows as well, you guys look like a boy band. It's like... Even the denim hat. Like, you've got a denim hat going on.
2: Did you know that you could get this much denim together? It's not even double denim. It's really like we're sort of quadruple denim at the moment.
4: We are denim everything. You want to see what's underneath?
1: Kaylee, I have been confidently told that as we speak, she's in the dress. Kindly given by one of our listeners. The Zorball's out there. It's blown up. It's been shined up real nice. How are you feeling looking at it right now?
7: Yeah, ready to jump in. I gave her a big hug, so yeah, let's do it.
2: Look at her. She looks like you're about to take a rugby tackle. She's like hoisted the dress up and she's hoisted it up ready to climb in. Go, Kaylee. Oh, yeah, girl. Look at, oh, my God, she's a natural. How are you going in there, Kaylee?
6: I'm good. Can you hear me?
2: Give her a big cheer, everyone.
8: She made it.
2: I don't know if you're ready for this, but WA voted for you to sing Kaylee down the aisle. You ready, Pete?
1: Help me in. Let's go.
2: Okay.

0: Sensational wedding you built for Kaylee and Clayton. They threw caution to the wind by joining this wild ride. And it's been a few years since Kaylee and Clayton took a chance on Tinder, and neither of them expected to develop into something this special. Are you finally ready to marry this man?
1: So ready. Let's do it.
0: Clayton, it's been an epic month. You've experienced a roller coaster of emotions. You've never felt this kind of intense love before. Do you think the Dockers can get it done tomorrow?
2: Absolutely.
3: We've got a very special surprise. We know you're both very big Fremantle Dockers fan.
2: Yes.
3: And we thought with the perfect energy, we'd get a good friend of the show, Sonny Walthrop.
2: Oi!
3: To join us for a very special reading. Sonny, take it away.
4: Oh, Frio, given the old heave-ho, we are the Frio Dockers.
5: Clayton, I stand here today on our wonderful, unconventional and completely perfect wedding day. I promise to be your home, just as you have become mine. I choose you today, tomorrow and for the rest of our lives. I love you.
6: My love, from the moment you came into my life, I knew there was something different about you. You're a strong, independent woman, and I admire that more than I could ever put into words. And then there's your smile. That little smile that you do, the eyes squint. So beautiful. I pledge the rest of my life to you. I love you and choose you today, tomorrow, and the rest of our lives. I love you.
5: Love you.
0: By the powers vested in me as an authorised marriage celebrant, I now officially declare Clayton and Kaylee to be husband and wife. Time to seal it with a kiss.
3: I'd like to call up Davey, your dad Dan, Kingaru and Mia for the haka.

0: Ladies and gentlemen, that is the wedding you built for 2026. Kaylee and Clayton. Officially married, legally married, here at Gusty, overlooking stunning Langley Park and the Swan River, in amongst their family and friends. Wow, that was powerful.
1: The whole day has been absolutely magical. In fact, the entire ride has. It's been great getting to know you guys and your family. And your family and friends who we've met today and the hen's night, and everyone is so magical. And also, I want to give a shout out to Ethan, our audio producer, who put that whole morning together and presented that montage to us right now, and it was amazing.
0: He's very good at what he does. And so is this great team behind us here on the Pete and Kimber Show. Thank you all so much for the effort that you put in, all of the guests that we've had, but in particular, WA, thank you. Thanks for investing your time, your energy, and your love into this couple, getting to know them, and then bringing this incredible day together. You cannot miss a moment of what has happened, and we're bringing it to you on our socials. Pete and Kimber, just go and check us out on Instagram and Facebook. One more time, let's give it up for the couple.
1: Yeah!
0: Back on your radios tomorrow. Bye, everybody.
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3: Hi there, it's Damien Carbon. The cost of diesel in the Great Southern and Southwest is rising fast, and the Energy Minister is appealing for people in the region not to start panic buying again. Amber Jade Sanderson is extending the state's fuel emergency powers as global shipping disruptions continue. Fuel companies will keep providing weekly updates on petrol and diesel stocks, giving authorities a clearer picture of regional WA's fuel supply.
4: So this is sensitive information. It's really about building the capability within the government, firewalling the information appropriately, analysing the data appropriately, and giving them confidence that the government is capable of doing that.
3: People trying to quit smoking or vaping in regional WA will now have more support. Cancer Council WA will expand quit programs and prevention campaigns with a particular focus on helping young people. And excitement building for the grand final this Saturday between Bunbury and Busselton at Hans Oval.
2: Hit National News.
5: Good morning, I'm Matthew Layton. Labor's preparing to tighten the screws on several visa categories as it tries to bring migration down. Home Affairs Minister Tony Burke has briefed colleagues on changes targeting overseas student numbers, family reunions and working holiday visas. Opposition leader Angus Taylor is turning up the heat after Labor dumped its planned veterans' health cap. He's welcomed the backdown but says the $5,000 allied health limit should never have been proposed.
6: These are people who are prepared to put themselves in harm's way for our country. And yet we have a government that's prepared to spend $7.5 billion on refugee visas and will not look after our veterans.
5: Taylor is now calling on the PM to sack Veterans Affairs Minister Matt Keogh. And two boys aged 14 and 16 are facing murder charges over an alleged mistaken identity killing after Marco Tapia was shot dead at his family home in Sydney's southwest.
0: Clean clothes, a warm shower, a conversation. 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
5: Joel Amati won't feature for Sydney in tomorrow night's prelim against Fremantle despite being fit again. Justin McInerney is back though, with coach Dean Cox confirming he'll return from a hammy.
7: Yeah, that's just the decision we had to make. Obviously our forward line functioned really well with the way it was set up the first time. We understand Fremantle's defence and how strong they are in that aspect of the ground, and you know, it's on all our players, certainly in our front half, to try and nullify and kick a score that we need.
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8: Today in Bunbury, mostly fine with a top of 24. Tonight, down to 14. And tomorrow, late showers with a high of 21. 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
12: 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It's Million Dollar Day, baby. 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
12: 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Yo!

0: Olivia Rodrigo on the Southwest Hit. A very special day. It's Million Dollar Day. If you've missed how it's all going to work, I'll give you the info soon. But first, I got to hit play on Flo Rida, who teams up with T-Pain. And Flo knew that he had a banger on his hands when he heard T-Pain's contribution for the first time.
1: I recall just being in the studio, and immediately when I heard the 808s, T-Pain just giving his melodic style to the record. You know, it initially just got me up off my feet. I'm not even a dancer.

0: It's Million Dollar Day on the Southwest Tit, so we are playing Million Dollar Voice Artists like...
1: And then the other half is Sasha Fierce. That's who y'all saw singing Single Ladies.
2: Over there.
1: It's very different from who I really am.
0: What's your guess? Shout your answer out loud in 3, 2, 1. Well done if you said Beyonce. She teams up with her hubby on this one. And don't miss when Stefania plays for life-changing cash. This arvo from 2 on the Southwest Tit.

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0: Some homegrown talent on your Million Dollar Station. That is Vance Joy on the Southwest Hit with more homegrown talent to come. The incredible, the iconic Kylie Minogue on the way in a few moments' time. Who's just been announced to be opening for Harry Styles in one of his concerts in LA. How cool is that? What a show, seeing Kylie Minogue and then Harry Styles just moments later. Woo. Kylie on the way, keep it locked on the Southwest's Hit.
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19: Hi there, it's Damien Carpen.
6: As the price of diesel continues to climb across the Great Southern and Southwest, the state's energy minister says stockpiling fuel is not the answer. Amber Jade Sanderson is keeping a close eye on the international price of oil and is extending fuel emergency powers in the state as global shipping disruptions continue.
12: There's no need to stockpile, panic buy. There's plenty of fuel. There is plenty of fuel for harvest. There's plenty of fuel for upcoming school holidays. We have more fuel now than we had this time last year, and we have more fuel located around the state than we had this time last year.
6: Well, diesel in some parts of the Great Southern and Southwest today is as high as $2.80 a litre. And the Caravan and Camping Expo is on at Churchill Park in Busselton this Saturday and Sunday. You can check out the latest caravans, campers, motorhomes and all the gear you need. There'll be demos, entertainment and plenty of fun for the family. And it's free.
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17: Hello, I'm Matthew Layton. Police say two boys charged over the killing of Marco Tapia were allegedly paid to help prepare for and clean up after the attack. The 23-year-old was shot dead inside his family's home in Sydney's southwest. Detective Superintendent Joe Dewey says the 14 and 16-year-olds allegedly supplied weapons and disposed of vehicles.
18: They were, if I can use the word, very clumsy in what they did. They left a trail of evidence behind. It wasn't very difficult for us to locate them.
17: Home Affairs Minister Tony Burke is set to reveal Labor's migration reset, targeting 225,000 net arrivals by 2028 through tighter rules around temporary visas and people extending their stay. Veterans are welcoming Labor's decision to scrap its planned allied health cap after former defence personnel argued it would not come close to covering their needs. And the IOC has given Olympic rowing the all-clear, approving Rockhampton's Fitzroy River to host rowing and canoe sprints at the 2032 Games.
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17: Hawthorn is locked and loaded for its prelim against Brisbane with a grand final berth on the line. They'll meet at the MCG on Saturday, and coach Sam Mitchell says despite his respect for Chris Fagan, the Hawks won't be holding anything back.
20: Enormous amount of respect for him and what he's been able to do up there, but I think we've all had enough of that. So.
17: And inaugural giant Toby Green has called time on his career at the club, with the three-time All-Australian seeking a family-driven move to Geelong.
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5: This is Heat Weather.
9: Today in Bunbury, mostly fine with a top of 24. Tonight, down to 14. And tomorrow, late showers with a high of 21. 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
0: Congratulations if you guess Avril Lavigne. I am sorry to say, unfortunately, you don't win anything though. This is just for fun today, because our million dollar player has the chance to score that mill this afternoon from 2 o'clock. Make sure you're tuned in, or will our player Stefania be tempted with a guaranteed $50,000 instead and give the chance to play for the million dollars to someone else? What would you do? I can guarantee that right now Stefania is tossing that question up in her head as we speak. Million Dollar Hour from 2 p.m. today. Don't miss it. In the meantime, a bunch of bangers from your million dollar voices. Here's Avril on Hit Southwest.

It's Brittany on the Southwest hit, and my word, some massive news coming out about 24 hours ago. Calvin Harris has just announced his first ever Australian headline tour. And get this, it gets better. He actually will be stopping in Perth, Langley Park, on the 18th of February. That is just a few days after Bruno Mars. What a huge week that is going to be. Tickets are on sale through Ticketmaster on the 24th of September. So set your calendars. I'm going to be hitting play on one of his biggest tracks after this one, Sam Fender and Olivia Dean first with Rein Me In on the Southwest's Hit.

You're on the Southwest Hit with Scotty. A quick FYI to the folks in the Shire of Nanup and the Shire of Margaret River. A new alert has just come through from Emergency WA. A smoke alert as the result of a Parks and Wildlife Service prescribed burn being carried out about 30 kilometres east of Margaret River. The smoke is expected to clear tomorrow morning. If you are in the area, shut doors and windows, turn off your air conditioners, and if you are driving through the area, make sure your headlights are on and you are taking extra care. 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

0: hit. It's Million Dollar Day, so we are playing Million Dollar Voice Artists like Em, like Olivia Rodrigo. She's on the way, like Justin Bieber. He's on the way as well. Don't miss when Stefania plays for life-changing cash, $1 million, this afternoon from 2 on the Southwest's Hit.
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yourself. 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
20: Hi there, it's Damien Carbon. Families with loved ones buried at a Bunbury cemetery have just 28 days to remove personal items from graves or risk them being binned. The Bunbury Cemetery Board has ordered families to clear handmade trinkets and other belongings from graves, leaving some blindsided. One Bunbury mum says she was told this week to remove items from her daughter Linda's grave. As the price of diesel continues to climb across Great Southern and Southwest, the state's energy minister says stockpiling is now not the answer. Amber Jade Sanderson is keeping a close eye on the international price of oil and is now extending fuel emergency powers as global shipping disruptions continue.
4: So this is sensitive information. It is really about building the capability within the government, firewalling the information appropriately, analysing the data appropriately, and giving them confidence that the government is capable of doing that.
17: Hit National News.
18: Hello there, I'm Matthew Layton. International students and backpackers are at the centre of Labor's latest migration overhaul. Home Affairs Minister Tony Burke will restrict most student family visas and introduce ballots for second and third year working holiday visas, while stronger compliance measures target 77,000 visa overstayers.
21: We need immigration. We just need to make sure that it is targeted for the needs of Australia in numbers and across the different categories that work for our economy.
18: Police say two teenage boys charged over an alleged mistaken identity murder weren't at the shooting but helped with weapons, cars and the cleanup in Sydney's southwest. An 18-year-old woman is in hospital after police say she was kicked, stomped on and stabbed six times during a brawl at Deer Park in Melbourne's west. A police officer's been stood down after allegedly assaulting his five-week-old baby. WA police charging the 30-year-old with aggravated common assault. And Buckingham Palace has rejected claims. King Charles said Princess Diana would soon be forgotten.
22: Did you know that diabetes is Australia's fastest growing chronic condition? Over 300 Australians are diagnosed with the condition every day. Search Diabetes Australia to find out more.
18: Sydney's held an open training session as it gears up for tomorrow night's prelim final against Frio. Justin McInerney will come into the side for his first game since a round 13 hammy injury. Coach Dean Cox also rejecting talk. Either side can be considered underdogs.
23: It is a home prelim. It is one where we're really excited about, and there's a chance to put your best foot forward to play in a grand final. It is a massive game for both clubs.
18: And Premiership coach Adam Simpson has ruled himself out of North Melbourne's coaching race.
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1: Today in Bunbury, mostly fine with a top of 24. Tonight, down to 14. And tomorrow, late showers with a high of 21. 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
0: It has been 2 months of Million Dollar Voice, all leading up to today. It's finally Million Dollar Day. This afternoon, Stefania's life could change forever, playing for $1 million.
28: The first person that I would call would be my mum. One of the things that I'd like to do with the $1 million is take her to Italy to be reunited with her family. She doesn't know that I would plan that for her, so to tell her that I would take her overseas with me would be absolutely magical.
0: But there is a twist. Stefania will be tempted with a guaranteed $50,000. She could choose to take that and pass the chance at a million to another lucky listener. Find out what she decides this afternoon at Million Dollar Hour, 2 p.m. here on the Southwest's Hit.

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1: What a special day. This morning, Kaylee and Clayton got married live on the Pete and Kimber Show. The bride entered the ceremony in a Zorb ball to meet her groom, who was dressed in head-to-toe denim. Our celebrant Kimber was in an inflatable T-Rex costume and conducted a very beautiful and, of course, very fun ceremony.
2: Are you finally ready to marry this man?
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2: Clayton, you've experienced a roller coaster of emotions. You've never felt this kind of intense love before. Do you think the Dockers can get it done tomorrow night?
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1: Head to the Pete and Kimber socials to see all the pics. The guests in fluoro yellow particularly looked amazing. It really was the wedding of the year. Sorry, Tay-Tay. The wedding you built on Hit.

0: It is Million Dollar Day on Hit, so we are playing Million Dollar Voice artists like this guy. Can you guess who it is?
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0: I'll give you 3 seconds to shout out your answer so everyone around you knows how smart you are. 3, 2, 1. Congratulations if you guessed Harry Styles. Now don't miss when Stefania plays for life-changing cash, $1 million, this Arvo from 2 on Hit.
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1: Hi, I'm Stefania.
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0: Microphone over to my good friend Lewis. I am joining you, Southwest, just as a listener, because I gotta know what happens this afternoon. Such a big Thursday. Hey, Lou.
1: Not just any Thursday. I think everyone knows that it's Million Dollar Day. That's right. Stefania and Natalie, it's all about to go down very, very soon. 2 o'clock is when they're gonna go for $1 million. Or, actually, will they go home with a guaranteed $50,000? It's definitely a hard decision, that is for sure. So keep it locked right here to hear what happens for Million Dollar Day. It's coming up very soon.
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23: Hi there, it's Damien Carbon.
2: Families with loved ones buried at a Bunbury cemetery have just 28 days to remove personal items from graves or risk them being binned. The Bunbury Cemetery Board has ordered families to clear handmade trinkets and other belongings from graves, leaving some blindsided. One Bunbury mum says she was told this week to remove items from her daughter's grave. As the price of diesel continues to climb across the Great Southern and Southwest, the state's energy minister is today saying stockpiling is not the answer. Amber Jade Sanderson keeping a close eye on the international price of oil and extending the state's fuel emergency powers.
21: So this is sensitive information. It's really about building the capability within the government, firewalling the information appropriately, analysing the data appropriately, and giving them confidence that the government is capable of doing that.
2: But some outlets in the Southwest and Great Southern have diesel as high as $2.80 today.
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22: Hi there, it's Amanda Myler with your news update. The federal government's major migration overhaul has been revealed. Its plan to reduce the migration number involves cutting visas for family members of international students and new conditions on visitor visas. Here is Minister for Home Affairs, Tony Burke.
23: If you want to come on a temporary basis to Australia, apply for a temporary visa. If you want to come to Australia permanently, apply for a permanent visa. And if you no longer have a valid visa, you should leave Australia.
22: The Coalition says it will release its migration policy in the not-too-distant future. Our nation's population grew 1.4% in the 12 months to March, according to the latest ABS data, yet our net overseas migration eased over that period. Australia has achieved its highest ever ranking on the World Economic Forum's 2026 Global Gender Gap Report, ranking 8th out of 148 countries. And Australia's favourite dog, Louie, will now appear on a limited edition coin. The Royal Australian Mint's new $1 coin will only be available for collecting.
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22: Toby Green's informed GWS of his intention to return to Victoria next season, where he will play for Geelong as an unrestricted free agent. The 32-year-old can join the Cats when the free agency period opens on October 2. And Lions coach Chris Fagan says he won't select defender Noah Answorth for Saturday's prelim final against the Hawks if his ankle isn't 100% right.
25: I don't want to hang him out to dry on someone that he's not quite equipped to play on because he's not quite right, so it's a very important decision.
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20: This is Heat Weather.
27: Late showers for the rest of today in Bunbury. Tonight down to 13 and tomorrow. Late showers with a high of 23. 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
1: Yeah, welcome to the most anticipated day of radio, Million Dollar Day. Good afternoon, my name is Lewis, and I'm sure you would have met the other two, Stefania and Natalie. They are the two contestants playing for $1 million this afternoon. I feel like a millionaire.
30: Hello, Stefania speaking.
31: Oh, Stefania, it's Fifi Fevenik here.
30: Oh my gosh, hello.
31: Oh my gosh, you are in the Millionaire's Lounge.
30: No, I am not.
32: Hello.
31: Hi, is that Natalie?
32: Yeah.
31: Nat, it's Fifi Fevenik here.
32: It's not.
31: It hey. Is. You are now our official backup.
33: You're the backup.
32: Oh, it's a backup. That's okay. I'll call it the backup.
1: 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Keep it locked right here for Million Dollar Day on your number one hit music station. We are playing songs from artists that got you into the Millionaire's Lounge all day. Now, we're getting you on a little mini mashup all about being a millionaire from DJ Konski. Take it away. It's Million Dollar Day.
0: Southwest

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1: We'll find out if Stefania will cash in on $1 million.
0: This would change our lives in an absolutely exceptional way.
1: Don't miss this millionaire moment.
2: Got to be witty, witty. She said, him from the country, so him. Got to be funky, funky.

0: impressing me much. I'm sure $1 million does. Yeah, this is your number one hit music station. Gonna go down very, very soon. Million Dollar Day. Stefania has the option to stay with her guard, pick an envelope for a shot at $1 million. Or then and there, she has the option to walk away with a guaranteed $50,000. How are you feeling, Stefania?
1: I don't know what to say. I'm feeling nervous, still bewildered. Can't believe I'm here, but feeling good.
0: Okay, perfect. Keep that mindset. If I was you, I'd pop your AirPods in, listen to this very station, because we'll keep you feeling good with a whole bunch of nods. Good one.

0: yeah, the artist that got you into the Millionaire's Lounge. We're doing this all day. It's all next as
1: We've
0: well.
1: We've just wrapped up another epic wedding that you built. 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

0: you for listening to your number one hit music station. I love the way you like. I gotta say, I mean, who wouldn't be listening on the most anticipated day for the last 10 weeks? We've hyped this, we've teased this, we've talked about it non-stop. Today is Million Dollar Day. Yeah, for our Million Dollar Voice, Stefania and Natalie. It's all going to go down very, very soon. Natalie's gotten very nervous.
1: I'm nervous now, but I've been nothing but just pure joy and excitement. But now I'm nervous. Yeah. I'm still excited, but the nerves are there now.
0: You've got to keep it locked right here. Million Dollar Day. It's going to happen very, very soon.

0: Fania into the Millionaire's Lounge. It's all non-stop and it all continues next. Harry and
1: Tommy. You're just chucking in a, see you mate, ciao. Because yours is adios. G'day, Aaron. What foreign words are you throwing in?
2: 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I feel like I'm saying it wrong.
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1: Do you use your beautiful broad Australian accent when you do it? Arrivederci.
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18: Hi there, here it's Damien Carbon. As the price of diesel continues to climb across the Great Southern and Southwest, the state's energy minister is warning against stockpiling in regional WA. Amber Jade Sanderson is keeping a close eye on the international price of oil. She's now extended WA's fuel emergency powers.
19: There's no need to stockpile, panic buy. There's plenty of fuel. There is plenty of fuel for harvest. There's plenty of fuel for upcoming school holidays. We have more fuel now than we had this time last year, and we have more fuel located around the state than we had this time last year.
18: Wagen's Palace Hotel is opposing a proposal to incorporate a liquor store into one of the local supermarkets. The opposition to the Foodworks celebrations comes from concerns about an increased availability of alcohol in the small town, pub owners that will impact their business. And excitement building for Saturday's massive grand final at Hands Oval between Bunbury and Busselton.
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16: Hi there, it's Amanda Myler with a news update. Visa overstayers and hoppers are being targeted under the federal government's migration overhaul. It'll see tougher sanctions in what is a return to a scheme in place before 2015. Here is Home Affairs Minister Tony Burke.
20: Effectively, what we are going back to doing is simply being able to make sure that if you overstay, you will not be able to say, well, there's no consequences as if they're ever going to make sure that I leave.
16: Labor is keen to get Australia's net overseas migration down to 225,000. Our nation's population grew 1.4% in the 12 months to March, according to the latest ABS data, yet our net overseas migration eased over that period. The US Federal Reserve has raised rates for the first time since 2023, which experts say will pile pressure on our Reserve Bank. Markets are pricing in an 88% chance of the RBA lifting rates at its policy meeting later this month. And the croc-infested Fitzroy River in Rockhampton has got the green light to host the 2032 Olympic and Paralympic rowing events.
21: Research shows that regularly eating ultra-processed foods can increase your risk of developing type 2 diabetes by 53%. Search Diabetes Australia for more about the nation's fastest-growing chronic condition.
16: After 15 seasons at GWS, Toby Green has nominated Geelong as his preferred home next season. The 32-year-old's been offered a three-year deal and can join as an unrestricted free agent on October 2. And the Swans have wrapped up their captain's run ahead of tomorrow night's sold-out prelim final against the Dockers. Coach Dean Cox here.
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9: This is Heat Weather.
24: Late showers for the rest of today in Bunbury. Tonight down to 13 and tomorrow. Late showers with a high of 23. Your music sorted with a curated playlist for every mood. 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
30: 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Welcome to Million Dollar Day next hour.
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33: Oh, Stefania, it's Fifi Fever Nick here.
32: Oh my gosh, hello.
33: Oh my gosh, you are in the Millionaire's Lounge.
32: No, I am not.
34: Hello.
33: Hi, is that Natalie?
34: Yes.
33: Nat, it's Fifi Fever Nick here.
34: It's not.
33: It is. You are now our official backup winner.
1: You're the backup.
34: Oh, it's a backup. I'm cool with being the backup.
0: Next hour, you are going to meet Stefania. You're going to be in her mind and see what she decides. Is she going to risk it for the $1 million? Or is she going to then and there walk home with a guaranteed $50,000? I can tell you, Stefania, you're nervous, right?
33: I don't know what to say. I'm feeling nervous.
0: What about you, Natalie?
33: I'm nervous now.
0: Yeah.
33: Now I'm nervous.
0: Okay.
33: Yeah. I'm still excited, but the nerves are there now.
0: I mean, I get you. Keep it locked right here. Million Dollar Day all about to go down very soon as we do non-stop music with Olivia Rodrigo and Drop Dead on your number one Hit Music Station. I know.

0: Stefania?
1: We'll find out if Stefania will cash in on $1 million.
0: This would change our lives in an absolutely exceptional way.
1: Don't miss this millionaire
2: moment. You've got it on Hit.

0: to see you again. The artist that got you into our Millionaire's Lounge. The artist that got Stefania and Natalie to where they are right now is exactly what the playlist is today on your number one hit music station. Ed Sheeran, let's get you some Bruno Mars. Let's get you some Avril Lavigne. All coming up in the next 15 minutes on Million Dollar Day. It's all about to go down very, very soon. Stefania trying to weigh up her options.
1: Yeah, lots of thoughts spinning around, thinking, what am I going to do? Not too sure. Weighing up options.
0: Well, you got to keep it locked right here. Million Dollar Day. You're about to meet Stefania. You're about to meet Natalie. And you're about to hear what's going to go down very, very soon. Keep it locked right.

0: Million Dollar Day on your number one hit music station. The last 10 weeks have all led up to this very day. Matter of fact, this very hour. In about, 20 minutes out from it all kicking off. Fifi Fevenick taking over. You're going to meet Stefania. You're going to meet Natalie. You're going to hear their thought process. You're going to be with them through it all. Natalie, oh, big moment.
1: Yeah, it's a big deal. I've never come close to winning a meat tray, let alone like $1 million or any dollars. So yeah, it's a big deal no matter what way it goes.
0: Oh yeah, you gotta keep it locked right here. Like I said, 20 minutes out. Get the free listener app, pop us in your AirPods. Just leave work. Go home early, it's $1 million day. I said yeah to that. All right, hear the decision, hear it all unfold very, very soon. And to get you there, we'll play your Usher with Yeah. Zara Larsson and Midnight Sun. All on the air next.
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0: It all begins next
1: all day.
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0: of happy and exciting moments. It's all led to this. Welcome to Million Dollar Day.
1: Welcome to Million Dollar Day.
0: Yeah, my name is Lewis. A very good afternoon to you. Fifi, Feb, and Nick about to jump into the studio to take over and just spend the next hour with you because it's Million Dollar Day. Stefania and Natalie, they are ready. I feel like a
2: millionaire. I don't know what to say. I'm feeling nervous. Yeah, lots of thoughts spinning.

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1: I'm nervous now. I'm still excited, but the nerves are there now.
0: Hi, I'm Stefania.
2: Hi, everyone. It's Natalie. And I could be a millionaire with the $1 million voice.
3: 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Will she be? I guess you'll have to keep it locked right here. We are minutes out from Fifi Fevenick taking over. Hope you have the best afternoon. And let's see what Stefania does. It's $1 million day. It's on the air next.
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0: Hi there, it's Damien Carbon. The proposal for a Celebrations liquor store in Wagen is being shot down by the owners of the Palace Hotel. It's the only current takeaway alcohol store in town, and the owners say increasing that would not be necessary. The ability to purchase alcohol from 8 a.m. alongside your groceries is also being opposed. People trying to quit smoking or vaping in regional WA will now have more support. Cancer Council WA to expand quit programs and prevention campaigns with a particular focus on helping young people in regional WA break the vaping habit. And the Manjimup Regional Aqua Centre is turning 20 on Saturday, with the Shire President taking the plunge. Danelle Bugey will brave the dunk tank on Saturday morning as the community celebrates two decades of the pool.
4: Our Aqua Centre is the hub of Manjimup, and it draws people from surrounding areas as well, being a heated indoor swimming pool. It brings people together, whether it be for swimming lessons, kids' parties.
9: Hit National News.
15: Hi there, it's Amanda Myler with a news update. Labor is tightening the rules around temporary visas as it attempts to cut net migration. Today's overhaul, revealed by Immigration Minister Tony Burke, is targeting visitor, backpacker and student visas.
16: Effectively, what we are going back to doing is simply being able to make sure that if you overstay, you will not be able to say, well, there's no consequences, as if they're ever going to make sure that I leave.
15: Australia's net overseas migration figure has dropped, according to the latest ABS figures. Treasurer Jim Chalmers flagging the numbers at today's Question Time.
17: Today there were new numbers on net overseas migration, and what it showed is that net overseas migration on our watch has nearly halved from its peak, and we expect it to fall further, Mr. Speaker.
15: Despite that drop, our population still grew by more than 392,000 in the 12 months to March to 27.9 million people. And veterans are welcoming Labor's decision to scrap its planned allied health cap after former defence personnel argued it wouldn't come close to covering their needs.
25: Did you know that diabetes is Australia's fastest growing chronic condition? Over 300 Australians are diagnosed with the condition every day. Search Diabetes Australia to find out more.
15: Swans midfielder Justin McInerney will return from a hammy injury for tomorrow night's prelim final against Freo at the SCG. Coach Dean Cox confirming the news at today's Captain's Run.
26: Obviously with Justin, he's had a lot of work put in throughout this period of time, and it's a matter of now backing him in.
15: Defender Harry Cunningham's in doubt with a calf injury, while forward Joel Amati is officially out. And two-time North Melbourne Premiership player Adam Simpson says he won't be chasing the Kangaroos coaching gig, admitting, while tempting, it wouldn't suit him this time around.
27: Do you wake up feeling tired? 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
29: Late showers for the rest of today in Bunbury. Tonight down to 13 and tomorrow. Late showers with a high of 23. Your music sorted with a curated playlist for every mood. 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
36: We've made it. Million Dollar Voice Day. It is here right across our beautiful country. Fifi, Fev, Nick, how are we all?
5: It's a $1 million hour. Think about that. How exciting. Within this hour, we could be giving someone $1 million. That's beyond life-changing.
36: That's a lot of cash.
5: It's so much money, Fev, and I'm looking at the suit, the briefcase in front of you.
36: I've got the cash. I've got Fitty in front of me, mm-hmm. just in case our contestant takes the Fitty
1: I have the actual cash. Well, oh, Jesus.
5: Well, there's lots of twists and turns to this, remember? There are 100 doors here. This, what a great game show set. It's very visual, but we're looking at all the doors.
1: And they're not in here
5: One yet. To 100. One of those doors has $1 million behind it, but Stefania has the option of not going for a door and taking away a guaranteed $50,000. What will she do?
36: Fifi, Fifi, hey, what would you do? Where do you reckon it is?
5: I would take the 50.
1: No. I'm looking at this, and if you can you see something wrong with that board? Have a look at door number one. It's open.
5: One door is open.
1: It's half open. I'm picking number one. That is half open. That means something
2: in there.
5: That is it.
1: I am picking number one.
36: All right, what would you do? Someone that does get that option is Stefania from Melbourne. And right after this, she's going to join us for a special hour. It is $1 million Voice Day right across our beautiful country with Fifi.

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1: Hi, I'm Stefania.
0: And Stefania has a chance to become an instant millionaire. We'll take you back to the Millionaire's Lounge.
1: All day.
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0: Beefy Feb and Nick right across our beautiful country for your Thursday afternoon. How exciting is this? It is Million Dollar Voice Day.
1: You've got it on here.
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3: It's Million Dollar Hour. We could be giving away $1 million in this hour, and the lucky recipient of that $1 million would be Stefania.
4: Yay! Woo.
3: Stefania, welcome to the Millionaire's Lounge.
5: Thank you. Thank you very much for having me.
3: Now, there is so much pressure on you right now. To explain that pressure for people who don't know what's happening. Now, we are in the Millionaire's Lounge. You can see the board with 100 gold doors. Now, one of those doors, from 1 to 100, has $1 million behind it.
4: That's crazy.
3: So you've got to think of a number that $1 million could be behind, the door with the number on it. But we've put a bit of a twist in this. You can not pick a door, and you can just take away $50,000. 50 grand guaranteed.
4: And I have 50 grand right here.
3: There in that suitcase.
5: Oh, my goodness.
3: Now, you don't have to answer us right now, but how is that decision-making been playing out for you all day? Oh, Stefania just looked at the money.
4: And if you don't take it, I'm taking it.
5: I'm speechless.
3: I bet you are. And you brought your dad, Joe. We love Joe.
4: Yeah,
3: has Joe been giving you any advice? What is he thinking?
5: He's been really supportive. And like anything, he said, it's, you know, my decision, but he'll back me 100%. So I'm just glad he's here to sort of keep me calm and make jokes and be my support today. He's been giving his fatherly advice. I've been very grateful.
4: I love that. I've got four daughters, mate.
6: Yeah.
4: They owe me a lot. How much do you owe you?
6: Oh, look, it'd be in the tens of thousands.
4: Yeah. So you at least get, yeah. So if she takes 50, yeah, you get half?
6: At least. Especially with what she's put us through.
4: Yeah. He's on fire.
3: Now, Steph, this is the thing. You still have a bit of time to contemplate whether you're going to take the guaranteed $50,000 that Fev has in this briefcase.
4: Feel how heavy that is, just so you can pick it up.
5: Oh, my goodness. I've got there no muscles, go. So.
3: No, oh, my gosh.
4: Feel how heavy that's how heavy 50K is.
5: I can't. Oh, my gosh, I can't even lift it up.
4: That's very heavy.
5: I need to work out.
3: Now, as we said, there's a twist. Now, if you walk away with that suitcase of $50,000... somebody else is going to get a chance at the $1 million, and that is Natalie from Brisbane. Natalie, come on down. Nat, nice to meet
4: come
3: you.
4: Come on down.
3: Oh, you
4: can come sit next. Yeah. You're just going to stand up or sit? Oh, you can stand.
7: Stand, yeah. That's fine.
3: Hi, Nat.
7: Hello.
3: You'd be pretty excited because even though you don't have the pressure that Stefania has right now, you could be a millionaire by the end of today.
7: Yes, I'm very nervous. I'm nervous for her. I'm nervous for me. I'm nervous for everybody.
3: I bet. What would you... Now, you brought your friend Carly too.
7: Yes, my support animal. Carly, my best friend.
3: What would you do with the money?
7: So much. One of the things is drop lots of big cash in friends and family bank accounts.
0: Oh, that's nice.
7: But then... before I do that, I'll pay off the mortgage and go around the world.
3: Yep. Oh.
4: Yeah, do that first.
3: Well, Nat, you have the easier job today. You just sit
7: back.
3: And Stefania, all pressure's on you. The big decision. Will you walk away with the briefcase of $50,000 or pick one of the golden doors that might have $1 million behind it?
0: Yeah, we'll find out that big decision right after this, right across our country. It is Fifi Fever, Nick.
4: Nat standing there going, just take the 50. Don't be a tight ass. Spread it around.

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1: Welcome to Million Dollar Day.
2: It is Fifi, Feb, and Nick. Million Dollar Voice Day is here, and we're feeling very nervous for Nat. And we're feeling very nervous for Stefania from Melbourne, who's about to make a big decision.
3: Yeah, in a few minutes, Stefania is either going to be a millionaire or walk away with a guaranteed $50,000 in this suitcase here. Now, if she goes for the million boys, obviously Stefania has to pick a number between 1 and 100. Should we just play a game amongst ourselves?
4: Yeah, of course.
3: What would your number be, Nick?
5: 22.
4: 38.
3: I'm going 32.
2: Oh!
3: So 32.
4: 38.
5: 22.
3: Okay, there are magic lucky numbers, but up next, what will Stefania do? Go for the million or take the guaranteed 50K?
4: What made you pick 32?
3: It's my favourite number.
4: Why 32?
3: Yeah, so
4: when's that started?
3: When I was at school, I had a crush on Michael Gleeson at Yarra Valley, and he played number 32 in the football team.
4: Michael Gleeson.
3: So Yarra Valley under 14s.
5: Your lucky number is the bloke you had a crush on's footy.
3: Yeah,
4: and he was
3: number 32,
4: so he mustn't have been very good.

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1: Hi, I'm Stefania.
0: Take the guaranteed cash or risk it all and win big.
2: Oh.
0: What will she choose? $1 Million Day continues.
1: All day. This is Hit.

0: Fifi Fev and Nick right across Australia for Million Dollar Voice Day, Million Dollar Voice Afternoon. How exciting is this right now?
1: You've got it on here.
2: Welcome to Million Dollar Day.
3: Million Dollar Hour. It all comes down to right now. Stefania from Melbourne, you are sitting here in front of all the gold doors. There's a 1 to 100. One of those doors has $1 million behind it. That could be yours. Or you can take this $50,000 in the briefcase Fev's holding. That is a guaranteed 50K. It's all yours. Let's talk through. We won't ask you for your exact answer right now. What are you thinking? What's the process happening in your brain right now?
4: So I had a few numbers in mind throughout the week, and, you know, trying to find significant numbers that sort of jump out at me, and ones that sort of are meaningful, like maybe the day that I met my now husband, or the day my son was born. But just to confuse me a little bit, my husband wanted me to choose the number 22.
0: Yes.
4: And that's what Nick said
0: earlier. Great number.
4: And that happens to be also the birth date of my dad.
3: Oh, Joe, who's here.
4: So he is...
5: Yep.
0: Sorry, Joe.
4: So he's born on the 22nd of July. So now I keep seeing the number 22, so, and I'm thinking, do I go with what I was thinking?
5: Or you could pick seven. It's the seventh month.
4: Four. Or do I... Yeah, but...
3: That's a lot, Steph. So your husband's gone and go for 22. Nick just picked the number 22 as the number he'd picked before, and your dad's birthday is on the 22nd.
6: Yeah,
3: okay.
6: On the seventh month.
3: Now... Yeah. Before you tell us what you're going to do, you're either going to go for it, go for the $1 million, or take away the guaranteed 50. Let's say you do go for the $1 million. We are going to lock in the number now. So of those gold doors, 1 to 100, what number do you believe the $1 million is behind?
4: I think after sort of everything that's happened, I'm going to pick the number 22.
3: 22, ooh. Lock it in.
0: Oh, no, that's too much pressure for me. Too much pressure for me.
5: Okay, 55 is really jumping out at me.
3: That number is locked in.
5: It's just looking at me.
3: Now, Steph, if you choose to take away the $50,000... We have Natalie from Brisbane. She's going to get that number 22.
4: Mm-hmm.
3: So you could have the $50,000, but then you're going to watch as Natalie opens the door and could walk away with your $1 million that you picked. So process all of that as we get your answer. Stefania, are you going to go for the $1 million or take away the guaranteed 50K?
4: I am so absolutely grateful to be here. This is an absolute blessing and a gift. It's been absolutely wild. I have decided I'm going to take the 50K.
0: Yes!
3: Congratulations!
0: Wow. Well,
5: she always taken the 50.
0: Congratulations.
3: Stefania has just won herself $50,000.
0: Yeah, you heard it right here. Beefy Fev and Nick, the $1 million voice, $50,000.
5: You know how you were going to, you've always thought you were going to take the 50, but now that you've won the 50, does it feel like relief?
4: Yeah, my heart is absolutely, my heart is absolutely racing. Like I said earlier, I mean, this is an absolute dream come true. And I wish Natalie the best of luck.
5: Dad's crying. He's just going, I've got 25 grand back.
0: Yeah. Everyone's a winner.
4: And look, if it is $1 million behind number 22, I will live my whole life knowing that I have done that for someone.
3: Oh, that's
4: and
3: really
4: that
3: sweet.
4: Would make me feel really, really good. Yeah. I will feel good about that.
5: I think you just wanted to drop some money in your account.
3: Joe, you've got a beautiful daughter. You should be so proud.
6: Yeah, she's going to get my invoice later on.
5: Yeah.
6: It's going to be backdated.
3: Well, congratulations. $50,000 just went to Stefania, but don't go anywhere.
4: Thank you.
3: Because when we come back, is Natalie going to walk away with $1 million?
0: Yeah, you'll hear it right here with Fifi.

0: Stefania chose the guaranteed money, but did she hand Natalie the $1 million envelope? Million Dollar Day continues.
1: All day.
2: This is Hit.
3: 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Baby, how you feeling?

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1: How exciting is this for Million Dollar Voice Day? It is Fifi Fev and Nick for your Thursday.
2: Now, if you missed it, Stefania from Melbourne, she's just walked away with $50,000. Now, that was the twist. She could take the guaranteed 50K or pick a number between 1 and 100 and hopefully get $1 million. Now, because she's walked away with the 50, we have Natalie from Brisbane here. Hey, Nat.
3: Hi.
2: Nat, after this, you could be a millionaire. How are you feeling?
3: Sick.
4: I know you won't have to buy any perfume because whatever you're wearing, you smell amazing.
3: Oh, thanks. Do you want me to tell you what it is?
4: Yeah, what is it?
3: Tom Ford.
4: Yeah, that's
3: Solanish.
1: Yeah. Is there $1 million behind number 22 right after this? Isn't this fitting, guys? Taylor Swift, 22.
4: I'm feeling 22.
1: Right across Australia. It's Fifi Fev.

0: Tommy.
1: You're just chucking in a teammate, ciao, because yours is adios. G'day, Aaron. What foreign words are you throwing in?
2: Arrivederci. I feel like I'm saying it wrong.
3: It's so Aussie. Arrivederci.
2: I just say it to like the Italian regulars at my work, but I have no idea what it means.
1: Do you use your beautiful broad Australian accent when you do it?
2: Arrivederci.
1: Arrivederci.
4: Carrie and Tommy.
3: Only
1: on here.
3: On here.
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3: Million Dollar Hour, it's been huge so far because Stefania from Melbourne walked away with $50,000 in a briefcase. She opted not to pick the door 22, which was the one she selected, the number she wanted. She could have opened that door and risked it. It could have $1 million behind it. It may not have had $1 million behind it. So she's gone off with her 50K. But we had someone waiting in the wings, Natalie from Brisbane. Hey, Nat.
4: Hi.
3: Now, Nat, this is the fun bit because you are Stephen Bradbury in this.
4: Yeah.
3: The number has been selected. Stefania went for door 22, that gold door that's staring at us right now. That is either going to have $1 million behind it, life-changing, first thing you do.
4: First thing I do, pay off the mortgage, book the round-the-world trip.
3: Perfect.
5: Yeah, I booked the trip first.
3: But Nat, not all bad news, because the worst-case scenario is it's got $10,000. So also you've either got $1 million or $10,000. So you're winning whatever happens. Are you ready?
4: As I'll ever be.
3: Okay, do you want to join Fev up at the door?
0: Do you like the number 22?
4: Weirdly, yes.

0: What number would you have picked?
1: Well, 11.
0: 11,
2: oh. Oh, okay, half.
0: Well done. It's the first math you've ever...
3: Yeah.
0: All right, here we go. Are we ready?
1: Yes. Fev's opening the
0: door. I've opened up 22. I have an envelope.
1: Oh, dear. Oh,
0: dear. I am opening the envelope. You ready?
1: No.
0: One, two... Three. I'm not even looking.
1: Off you. $10,000!
0: Oh, you won't.
1: Oh! $10,000, Natalie!
4: Thank you.
1: Congratulations!
0: Imagine doing nothing and winning $10,000.
3: Oh, no.
1: Just did.
0: Sounds like Nick's contract.
1: $10,000.
3: I'm a winner.
1: Congratulations.
3: We hey, Annie,
0: can
3: so
0: we find
3: much
0: out what
3: cash.
0: Number it was behind?
1: Yeah, can
3: with
1: we?
0: What number was
3: Where
0: it behind?
3: Was it?
1: Oh, my gosh. Okay.
0: I have to open up the thing. Hang on,
3: please,
0: I'm coming around. I'll do it. Here we go. So everyone knows it was sealed.
1: Yes.
0: Sealed.
1: Here we go. What number is the $1 million behind? For people playing along.
0: Told you to be a number that no one would guess.
1: Oh, what is it?
0: 73.
1: Yeah. Oh,
0: wow. So if I went to 73, boom. Just to make it legal.
3: That is very legal. Tearing envelopes open.
0: Oh, $1 million.
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3: 73.
0: Wow.
1: But
3: yucky.
1: Look,
0: that's what I was going to say the second time.
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18: Hi there, it's Damien Carbon. As the price of diesel continues to climb across the Great Southern and Southwest, the state's energy minister says stockpiling is not the answer. Amber Jade Sanderson is keeping a close eye on the international price of oil and extending fuel emergency powers as global shipping disruptions continue.
19: There's no need to stockpile, panic buy. There's plenty of fuel. There is plenty of fuel for harvest. There's plenty of fuel for upcoming school holidays. We have more fuel now than we had this time last year, and we have more fuel located around the state than we had this time last year.
18: Wagen's Palace Hotel is opposing a proposal to incorporate a liquor store into one of the local supermarkets. The opposition to the Foodworks celebrations comes from concerns about an increased availability of alcohol in the small town. Pub owners say it will impact their business. And more warnings from South West Police about the number of fake $100 notes currently circulating.
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21: Good afternoon, Rick Arden from 7 News with today's top stories. A Perth police officer has faced court after assaulting his 5-week-old baby. The 30-year-old man admitted to the charge and will be sentenced next month. He's been stood down from active duty. The child was taken to hospital as a precaution. Major reforms have been proposed for local councils. The state government has paved the way for amalgamations. It's also extended the time between local council elections to 4 years. A school bus on its way to pick up a group of students in Perth's north has burst into flames. The driver was able to get out safely before the entire vehicle was engulfed by the inferno. The desperate final moments aboard a doomed news chopper that crashed in Los Angeles have become vital evidence. Video captured on board is now being analysed by investigators. And a group of crafty Fremantle Dockers supporters have snuck into Sydney Swans training to let the Dockers know what's going on.
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23: Good afternoon, Ryan Daniels with your 7 Sport update. The Dockers and Swans have hit the training track in Sydney in their final preparations for tomorrow night's preliminary final at the SCG. Swans coach Dean Cox confirmed Justin McInerney will return after missing the last 12 games with injury. And after 15 years and 282 games, Toby Green is leaving the Giants. The former skipper will head to Geelong on a new 3-year deal at the Cattery. 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
25: This is Heat Weather.
26: Late showers for the rest of today in Bunbury. Tonight down to 13 and tomorrow. Late showers with a high of 23. Your music sorted with a curated playlist for every mood. 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

0: and only Carrie Bickmore
1: and Tommy Little.
0: This is Carrie and Tommy.
2: Yeah. Yes, welcome to it for your Thursday arvo. How are we, guys?
3: I'm sore. I've started training for Point to Pinnacle again.
2: Whoa, where's it got you, Bickers? The hammies?
3: No, it's my back.
2: Is it?
3: My back doesn't... I thought my back didn't just like running. I don't think it likes walking.
4: Didn't like goal panning.
2: Yeah, it didn't.
3: I'm getting old. But I did want to say,
2: yep,
3: to anyone listening who's been thinking or they've seen vision of Point to Pinnacle over the years, the world's toughest half marathon that we do in Tassie, it's happening on November 15. And when you hear
2: wonderful
3: the words...
2: Event.
3: Toughest half marathon, I think you're thinking you have to be an elite athlete. You can walk it. It takes about 5 hours. It is a very steep walk, but it's the most incredible event. We started this event with, I think, maybe 10 of my friends and family, 20 of my friends and family doing it. Last year, we had a crew of over 700, and this is the last time we're going up the mountain this year. So if you've been thinking, you know what? I'd love to do it. I'd love to get some friends together. I'd love to fundraise for Carrie's Beanies for Brain Cancer, and I'd love to do something physical with my body.
2: It's good to have a goal.
3: Yep, go to carriesbeaniesforbraincancer.com. Jump online now.
2: When's
3: and
2: it happening?
3: Register.
2: Start in November. You've
3: November
2: got perfect
3: 15.
2: Amount of time to train
3: just a couple
2: from
3: of
2: now.
3: Months. You can go for some training walks with your mates.
2: Yes.
3: Go down to Tassie for the weekend. Go to Mona.
2: Now we're it's talking.
3: Great thing to do.
2: We've got heaps to come on today's show, including, it's been so much fun, the Cash Draw Kids Edition at 4 o'clock, carrieandtommy.com.au. If you want to register your kid before then and get involved, you can. Big money for little ears. But up next, I've started something, and I'd recommend it to anyone. Women have been onto it for a long time. Boys, it's time to get on board. It'll only cost you $10 and it'll change your day. That's up next.
0: Here, Carrie and Tommy, live across the Southwest.

0: G-Flip, that is Bet on Fire for your Thursday arvo. It's Carrie and Tommy.
1: It'd be very annoying, wouldn't it? Mm. What? Your bed being on fire.
2: It'd be good if it was a waterbed.
0: Oh.
1: If it was on fire. No, that'd be just by popping it. But then you're flooded.
2: Do you remember when everyone had waterbeds growing up? I mean, we didn't, but I remember.
1: I don't reckon everyone. I've only ever seen one in my life.
2: I just remember, like, friends' parents had waterbeds.
1: Yeah.
2: And we'd jump on them.
1: I had one friend. Yeah. And it always made me think, your parents are still freaky.
2: Do you reckon? It just made me think they had money.
1: It made me think they enjoyed the motion in the ocean, if you know what I'm saying.
2: Remember when my parents, when we moved into my mum, my stepdad, stepdad, that's what she used to call him, stepdaddy. Stepdad. Anyway, we moved into this really old house and there was a mirror on top of the main bedroom bed.
1: Nope, thank you.
2: And my mum was like, well, that's got to go. Well, we moved out a decade later and that's
1: still there. Oh, my God. Still there. It's good to check if your partner's a vampire or not. You never know when you might need it. It's been a while since we've done this. It's just those little things in life that give you a bit of a buck up.
3: What makes you feel good? What gets you in the mood?
1: I'll kick off with a quick one, but it's not the one I mainly want to talk about. Mm-hmm. So there is a thing that can completely change the eating experience of fruit. And for me, it'll whether a grape has these or not will determine whether I enjoy eating them. Because grapes without them are delicious. Grapes with them, I can't. It's not worth it. There's often five of them. And so I would say when I bite into grapes, or this also goes for things like mandarins, oranges.
2: Watermelon?
1: I was going to say watermelon as well. When I bite in and I realize from the first bite, oh my God, I've got a seedless variety.
3: What makes you feel good? What gets you in the
1: Because then I know I can just hoe into that bad boy and not worry about patangaloo. Peningaloo reef. Not the main one I want to talk about, though. Because I think I'm about to say something that women have been across for years. Mm-hmm. Now, I don't know why men don't adopt more things that women do. I remember the first time I had a scented candle in my house, I was like, is good.
2: It's so
1: why don't
2: good.
1: We talk about this more? And why aren't, when people are getting together at the men's shed meetings and stuff, why isn't someone going, guys, if you tried a scented candle, it's delicious. Heaven, do that. But this one is not a scented candle. It's something that I keep in my car. And so every day I can use this, particularly throughout winter, it was a lifesaver. Do you know what I'm talking about?
2: Like a thermos.
1: Nope. I keep it in my center console.
2: Yeah.
1: It cost me about $11 and I reckon it'll last me a full year. And it just sits there. And each time I get in.
2: A lip balm.
1: Oh, it is not a lip balm. I carry one of those in my pockets at all times. And they also, actually, a lip balm.
3: What makes you feel good? What gets
1: but
3: you
1: not the thing I'm talking about.
2: Hand cream.
1: Yeah. I take off my little rings and I pop them in my little thing in the center there and I get my little hand cream and my mitts have never been smoother.
3: What makes you feel good?
2: When I was in my late teens, one of my friends started using hand cream.
1: Yeah.
2: Which felt like a very granny-ish thing to do at the time.
1: Yeah.
2: And I clocked it last year when I saw her in person and we hugged and I saw her hands. Her hands, I reckon, are a decade younger than the rest of our hands because she's been using hand cream every single day.
1: Yes, a decade younger. So what's that mean? They're still smoking cigarettes or something? What does that mean?
2: No, like than the rest of our hands.
1: Supple.
2: They're still just like wrinkle-free and like supple is a great word.
1: Yeah, isn't it? Fellas, if you haven't got a hand cream in your life.
2: I don't think a lot of us even remember
1: is that
2: to put
1: not a thing
2: cream.
1: That women
2: I mean,
1: just
2: it is a thing
1: their...
2: that women can use, but I feel like.
1: Do you not have one in your car?
2: No.
1: Oh, have one in your car.
2: Yeah.
1: Sarah has one in her car. Sarah, do you have a hand cream in your car? Treat yourself. I'll get hand creams for everyone. Don't worry.
4: I've got one in my car.
1: He's got one in his car.
2: Can I tell you what I discovered the other night and I've been having every night and it makes me feel good?
1: Yeah.
2: Is I've rediscovered mini marshmallows, not the big fat ones, but the little ones. And I have a little chai or a little hot chocolate at night. Pop them in. Oh.
3: What makes you feel good? What
2: gets feels you like I'm out of like a cafe or something, you know?
1: These are the little things we're talking about. 13, 10, 60. What little things do you have in your life that just give you a little buck up? Give us a call.
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3: What did she say?

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1: What makes you feel good? What gets you in the mood?
2: It's those little things in life that give you a little pep in your step. I've discovered buying a hand cream and keeping in my car center console. So when I get in the morning, I just give my hands a little bloody lubrication and
1: give me a feel.
2: Boy.
1: Can I have copper feel?
2: Copper feel over here. Have a David.
0: Do you ever go a little bit too hard on the lubrication of the hands and then struggle to grip the steering wheel?
2: I slip all over the road.
1: Those hands haven't worked a hard day in their life.
2: They have not. And I hope to keep it that way. Please see Bickmore. G'day, Sophia.
3: Hi.
2: What makes you feel good?
3: Tweezers. Bit of a weird obsession with mine, but it makes me feel really good.
2: So, like, when you...
3: Get some in my car, my back. Like, the kids would come in the car from school and say, like, they've got a splinter, you know, in their hands.
2: Oh, it's just knowing you have them.
3: Getting things out with the tweezers just gives me a great satisfaction.
2: Yes.
1: What do you... Have you got hair growing in places at the moment that you like to just have a little pluck?
3: I'll do laser on my legs, and then, you know, there might be randomly like one or two hairs, you know, little black hair, and like I'm sitting in my car and just the satisfaction, I can't explain it. Yeah, but the splinters are by far my favourite.
2: Sophia, because my dad used to say, we got so scared to say we had a splinter because my dad's method of removal was
3: Brace them down. He was like,
2: hold your arm down and let me just dig it out with whatever. Yeah, is it? Yeah, I was going to say, how much complaining do you get?
3: No, a lot, but I'm like, I get so much satisfaction out of it that I'm just like...
0: Just making your kids climb trees.
3: I'm doing it for their own good anyway. Like, it's got to come out. It has to come out anyway. Yep. So, whether it's great, like, it's coming out and, I'm doing it.
2: Good on you, Sophia.
3: My husband runs away from me. He'll come home saying, "Oh, I got it." You know, if he's welding and he's got a splinter, he will not come anywhere next to me. Like he knows.
2: When he runs, Sophia, do you go and spear tackle him down with tweezers in the back pocket, ready to go?
3: Yes, I do.
2: Bless you, Sophia. Good on you. Good on you. Thank you for getting involved.
1: What? Hey, Chris.
4: Hey, good afternoon, everyone.
1: What makes you feel good? What gets you in the mood, Chris?
4: What gets me in the mood during the day are those Red Allen's frogs. So not the cheap brand. It has to be the Allen's frogs.
2: What's the difference between the Allen's ones and the cheap ones? Is it in the chew?
4: It's definitely in the chew, the flavour.
2: Yeah.
4: How much extra effort you need to put into the chew.
2: Yes.
4: It's just all round. The Allen's are the go-to frogs.
2: How many are you smashing in a day, Chris?
4: Okay. Let's go perhaps 2 to 6.
1: You don't have to pretend with us. Like, we're not judging, Chris. You can be honest.
4: Okay, 6 to 10.
2: Good on you, Chris. Thank you very much. It's weird we chose. So the frog to kiss is a disgusting thing, but we've so many of our lollies. Freddo frogs. Like red frogs. Like, we've suddenly decided, you know what animal we want to eat, but don't, except for the French.
1: So that's so weird. Why do we have that, not like have dog shaped things when everyone's got dogs? Why have we chosen frog?
2: Yeah, I don't know. We've got frogs and koalas. We've decided they're the most edible.
1: Oh, and snakes, someone pointed out. Yes. Joel, what makes you feel good?
5: So I've always got a 2 litre chocolate milk in the fridge, but I'll have a skull out of the bottle before I go to bed.
2: Yes, Joel, yes.
1: What makes you feel good? What gets you in the mood?
2: Joel, do you have a brand of choice, a preference? Who makes the best?
5: Normally it's the oak.
2: Yep.
5: Yeah, oak chocolate milk, and it's always out of the bottle. It can't be out. Not out of the glass.
2: Yeah. Mm. And does your living arrangements, do people share the bottle that has been drunk out of?
5: No, my wife calls me a big kid because I have to have chocolate milk in the fridge at all times.
2: Do you ever heat it up?
5: No. That has to be like ice cold.
2: But wouldn't it? Have you tried heating it up, Joel?
1: Like a hot chocolate.
5: I haven't, and now I am going to tonight.
6: 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Carrie likes a massage. 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AHM supports your version of wellness, whatever that might be. 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
1: You can't win, you know? You just can't win.
2: Remember, I never have.
1: You remember the poor woman that had a little accident while doing Hyrox the other day?
3: Dumped all down her legs, yes.
1: Yeah. She wasn't disqualified, was she?
2: No, didn't even get a time penalty, even though spitting... That's disgusting, and you'll cop a time penalty.
0: No snow rockets either.
2: No.
1: Well, this poor Malaysian participant, Zarif Zakaria, he rocks up to Hyrox. Yeah. He goes, I need to use the bathroom because I don't want to have an accident. Uses the bathroom, does the event, gets to the end, does so well, and then gets a disqualification for taking a toilet break before too close to when the race started.
2: So they don't let you take one too close to when the race starts?
1: I don't know. And he's just like, how come people can race with having diarrhea and not get disqualified? He goes, I think it's time to retire from Hyrox. This is crazy.
0: Well, we all know the rules now. You poo on course.
2: So the only way you can not get a time penalty is doing it down your legs.
1: I guess that's what they're saying.
2: I haven't wanted to do Hyrox until now. I didn't know it was such a fun and crazy event. Hey, Bickers, we've got cash to be given away at 4 o'clock when we do the kids' edition of Cash Draw. But up next, speaking of kids, you won't believe the bill that this kid has racked up on not his dad's credit card, his dad's company credit card. That's next.
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0: 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Cash Draw, the kids edition, is back after four.
1: Speaking of kids, I want to introduce you to 9-year-old Mighty Mike. And he is over in the States because, and Mighty Mike Plays is his YouTube channel, right? And
2: he's an adult or a kid?
1: He's 9 years old.
2: Oh, he's nine. Okay.
1: Yes. And what he does is he uploads videos of him playing Minecraft and Roblox. Mm. And he wasn't getting many views on his videos. Mm-hmm. And so his dad's name's Dave. Dave decided, you know what, 9-year-old Mighty Mike, I'm going to set up a little advertising push just to get you some views on your YouTube videos. And so he talked Mighty Mike through how to set up an advertising campaign with just a $20 limit, right? And so he showed his...
2: You could do an advertising campaign with $20 limits.
1: Yeah, yeah, you can do them with anything. On all the socials, you can be like, just boost this post for know, $20 worth, whatever.
0: Right.
1: And so he did that.
2: Yeah.
1: And then 3 weeks went by, and that's when the father got called into a meeting with his manager, corporate representatives, and finance staff at his work.
2: Oh, and he was getting a raise. What was happening?
1: They said, hey, Dave, you know how you've got a company credit card. Could you please explain the $118,000 in charges on the company card that has been assigned to you? And he realized that after he'd shown his son how to do the boosting of his posts and videos, he'd left him to his own devices and the card was still open and saved on the account. And so his son's just gone, if I just keep pumping money into this, Mighty Mike is kicking off. Bless you. Mighty Mike is going to kick off. And so he promoted heavily a few videos, Epic Roblox, Mighty Mike, and some of those have now received 200,000 views each. And all of that cost was onto the credit card for $118,000.
2: So does he have to pay it back?
1: So they're still working out whether he'll pay it back, whether he'll lose his job. And one of the most important announcements of this whole statement went out on the Mighty Mike Plays video account. And he said the Mighty Mike Plays channel could be paused while the situation is reviewed.
2: What are all the followers going to do?
0: Do they make any money from the channel?
1: I got no idea.
2: Yes, because then they can use some of that money to pay back the...
1: Well, and I'm assuming now this video of him, the dad, explaining what's happened to the Mighty Mike Plays channel has probably got a fair few views. He then threw it back to his son at the end of the video and said, anything to say to the viewers, son? And Mighty Mike, all he said was, I'm definitely cooked.
2: Sweetheart, he's only nine. I mean, is it his fault?
1: I mean, partially, yes.
2: If I left my credit card open to the kids when they're playing games, like at the moment they have to ask me every single time they want to buy something.
1: Yeah, yeah, yeah.
2: If they had open access,
1: Even the fact that it was his company card that he put
0: on. Which company is giving you a limit of $118,000?
1: Yeah.
2: He was probably their most trustworthy employer before, and now they're like...
1: Yeah, and there was something where originally their card had just been linked. Like, he didn't even realize it was his company card that it put on there. It was just linked with these other things.
0: Oh.
1: So now he's been left with an epic potential bill and a potential loss of jobs. I know it's often not that extreme, but I'm sure there's been times where you have left your kid to their own devices and you've suddenly come home and gone, you've spent what on how much for who? 13, 10, 60. How much did your kid spend when they got access to your credit card? Give us a call.
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1: On the Brockman, one lull at a time. It's the Southwest's Hits, Gary and Tommy.

0: Olivia Dean, that is Baby Steps for your Thursday arvo. It's Carrie and Tommy. And on 13 1060, what happened when the kids got a hold of the credit card?
1: Yeah, because Mighty Mike, who's just 9 years old, got access to his dad's company credit card and used it to promote his Mighty Mike Plays YouTube channel to the tune of $118,000, and had to announce this sad news on his very own YouTube channel.
2: What's up, Chad? Today, I have some sad news, and it's not going to be me explaining. It's going to be my dad explaining. I think this might be the end of Mighty Mike Plays.
3: Aww. Hey, everyone. If you don't know me, I'm Dave. I'm Mike's dad. So apparently my son has been running some high budget campaigns on YouTube that I was pretty much unaware of.
1: Yeah.
4: To the tune of?
1: $118,000. And then
4: on the company credit card.
1: Mighty Mike's sign off at the end of the whole saga is just as sweet.
3: You can stay subscribed if you want. And I think he'll eventually come back, but that's pretty much all I have to say. Michael, do you have anything you want to say to your viewers?
2: I'm definitely cooked.
1: G'day, Tiffany.
5: Yeah, hi.
1: Hey, what happened when the kids got access to the credit card?
5: Yeah, so we went on a family cruise.
1: Heaven.
5: Me, my husband, and my two girls.
1: Yep.
5: And the lanyard that you wear around your neck, I didn't realise that theirs was linked to my bank card as well.
1: Oh.
5: And luckily for me, I'm aware that you can look up on the app on the phone your expenses for each day. Like every night it clicks over and shows you.
1: Yeah.
5: And on the first day, my two beautiful children spent 300

0: $1 on the duck claw machine.
1: Is that where you try and win a soft duck or something?
0: No, the stupid plastic ducks that are like viral all around.
2: Did they win?
0: Oh, probably probably 10. So like $300 for 10. And then they went and hid them all around the ship.
3: Oh, that's fun. Your kids are fun, Tiffany. Yeah, but that's $300 for some peace and quiet for the night.
0: Well, you could look at it like that. But then I had to block the card so they couldn't spend any more money.
1: Thank you, Tiffany. Who you got?
3: Hey, Jane.
4: Hey.
3: How did your kids lose the cash?
4: How are you going?
3: Good.
4: My son bought a boat on eBay.
1: What do you mean?
4: It was during COVID. Of course, the kids were at home. Dad was in the shower. I was at work. And he's always wanted a boat. He was about 11 or 12. And he decided to go on eBay, found a perfect boat, and then decided to make an offer. And my daughter said he just kept pressing the zeros and made an offer of about $5,000, I think. And then I got a notification at work on my phone saying, congratulations, your offer's been accepted, you've bought a boat. And I was like, what is going on?
3: Did you think it was your husband at first?
4: No, like I called them and the kids answered the phone because they had the iPad.
1: Yeah.
4: Of course. And he's like, what do you mean? And I'm like, Dad's going to kill you. And yeah, the boat was in New South Wales. So, of course, during COVID, we couldn't even get to New South Wales. So
3: hold on, you then had to have the boat.
4: Well, luckily we got out of it. We called the guy and said, look, clearly it's COVID. We can't cross the border. We can't come to New South Wales. It was a 12-year-old who bought the boat and we had to pay the fees for him to relist it and he was a bit grumpy. But apart from that, we got out of it, thank God.
1: Was he grumpy? What a miserable prick.
4: Yeah, well, I think he'd probably already been out to the pub and celebrated.
1: Oh, yeah, because he's tinny and that's worth $500.
4: Oh, sorry, you don't have that $5,000. Can we just, you know,
3: Jane, do you live anywhere near the water?
4: Yeah, we live down at Rye, so we do have a boat now. His dream has come true. Aww. And he works on the ferry, so he's pretty happy on the water.
3: Oh, sweetie.
1: Good on you, Jane. Thank you very much. G'day, Hamish.
5: Howdy, howdy, how are you?
1: Yeah, living the dream. How much did the kids spend?
5: So I am the kid who's spent the dollars here.
1: What happened?
5: Oh, so I'd spent about $15,000 on PlayStation.
1: Oh, my gosh. How? Yeah. How old were you?
5: Oh, I was probably 9 years old, 10 years old at the time.
1: And what was it on?
5: Just on the store. Just buying bloody a lot of games.
3: And how did you get hold of a card to do that with?
5: So originally you had to have them linked to be able to obviously get your games and that when you wanted them.
1: Yeah.
5: And we hadn't realised it would auto-renew when you would, you could just select a game and click purchase and it'd automatically do it without you entering anything.
1: Oh, so you could just buy everything.
5: And me being young, all I'd seen was it was giving me the credits on the store to buy everything.
1: Yes.
5: So I'd have sought PlayStation themselves, you know, just looking after me.
2: How long did it take you to spend that much?
5: Oh, it was a couple of weeks.
1: And what was the reprimanding like when you folks found
5: out? Oh, I was sore afterwards, I'll tell you that.
6: 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Carrie likes a massage. 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
13: Good afternoon, Rick Arden from 7 News with today's top stories. A Perth police officer has faced court after assaulting his 5-week-old baby. The 30-year-old man admitted to the charge and will be sentenced next month. He's been stood down from active duty. The child was taken to hospital as a precaution. Major reforms have been proposed for local councils. The state government has paved the way for amalgamations. It's also extended the time between local council elections to 4 years. A school bus on its way to pick up a group of students in Perth's north has burst into flames. The driver was able to get out safely before the entire vehicle was engulfed by the inferno. The desperate final moments aboard a doomed news chopper that crashed in Los Angeles have become vital evidence. Video captured on board is now being analysed by investigators. And a group of crafty Fremantle Dockers supporters have snuck into Sydney Swans training to let the Dockers know what's going on.
14: Research shows that regularly eating ultra-processed foods can increase your risk of developing type 2 diabetes by 53%. Search Diabetes Australia for more about the nation's fastest-growing chronic condition.
15: Good afternoon, Ryan Daniels with your 7 Sport update. The Dockers and Swans have hit the training track in Sydney in their final preparations for tomorrow night's preliminary final at the SCG. Swans coach Dean Cox confirmed Justin McInerney will return after missing the last 12 games with injury. And after 15 years and 282 games, Toby Green is leaving the Giants. The former skipper will head to Geelong on a new 3-year deal at the Cattery. He's an unrestricted free agent.
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2: This is Heat Weather.
7: Late showers for the rest of today in Bunbury. Tonight, down to 13, and tomorrow, late showers with a high of 23. 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
1: and Tommy Little.
0: This is Carrie and Tommy.
2: Yeah, that is where you're at for your Thursday afternoon, and it is time for this.
3: Carrie and Tommy.

0: big cash for little ears. This has been fun all week. Who got Bickers?
1: Hey, Mason.
2: Hi.
1: How old are you, Mason?
2: Eight.
1: How confident are you feeling?
2: Very confident.
1: Great.
0: How good are your ears, Mason? Do they work pretty good?
2: Pretty good, but I do have ear problems.
0: Do you? Do you have do you have tubes in your ears? Because I had tubes in my ears when I was your age.
1: Grommets.
0: Yeah.
2: Yeah, I did.
0: Yeah. But
2: then they took them out because they weren't in the right spot.
0: Oh. So does that mean you get ear infections?
2: I don't know.
0: Yeah, okay.
1: Can you hear us well enough to do this game?
2: Yeah.
1: Okay,
2: yeah.
1: Let's get you some cash. You ready to play?
2: Yeah.
0: So, Mason, I'm going to draw three numbers, and so the number that you have to guess is going to be in the hundreds. Have you got a favourite number?
2: Yeah.
0: What is it?
2: 1,000.
0: Okay.
1: You asked him.
0: Yeah, so I'm going to draw three numbers. So that's four numbers, so there'll be one number less than that, okay? Are you ready to listen out? And if you guess the number right, you will win that amount, okay?
2: Yep.
0: Here we go. What number did you think it was?
2: 133.
0: Do you want to hear it one more time?
2: Yeah.
0: Okay, have another. Here it is. What number do you think it is?
2: 100.
0: Mason, guess what? You just won $100! Is that pretty good?
2: Yeah.
0: Yeah, what are you going to spend the money on?
2: My dirt bike.
0: Oh, that's sick. Have the best time on your dirt bike. Thanks for playing, Mason.
2: Thank you.
0: Okay. Kids, Carrie and Tommy, live across the Southwest.

0: Zara Larsson, that is Midnight Sun for your Thursday arvo. It's Carrie and Tommy.
1: Do you know where you were born?
2: Out of my mother.
1: The plates. Were you born in a hospital or were you born somewhere
2: I was born strange? In a hospital.
1: And yes. Were all of your siblings born in a hospital?
2: Ooh, being the selfish last child, who cares? I know when the king came out. And
1: with a weapon.
2: What about you? Yeah, I'm both. I'm King Whippione III. Where were you born? Were you not born
1: Ashford
2: in a hospital?
1: No, I was born in a hospital. Were you born in a hospital,
0: I
1: Jesse?
0: I was born in a hospital,
2: actually, I think you took me on one of the more questionable
0: oh, yeah, you've been where she's life. Born.
2: You showed me the hospital where you were born. And then
0: that was
2: to
0: our
2: share
0: first
2: that.
0: House and then our yep. second house.
1: I yep. thought you guys cared about me in my life. So I was showing you some of the,
2: yeah.
1: the monumental moments in my life.
2: But we care about you. Now.
1: Yes. Well, now
0: that's
1: I'm
0: a big
1: bringing
0: tour of that
1: you.
0: House.
2: I know. Because the house was actually bigger than the hospital.
0: It does have a hospital in one of the wings,
2: and
0: doesn't it?
2: And I'll be honest, that wasn't a hospital for one.
0: Mm-hmm. Low on drugs.
1: Anyway, I bring you this story, and I'm keen to hear from other people on 131060. If you gave birth in an unusual place mm-hmm. because a woman over in the UK has gone to register her newborn son's birth for his birth certificate.
2: Yes.
1: And they said, where was he born? And she said he was born in, do you say Broughton or Broughton or Broughton? Broughton. And they said, where specifically? And she said, Cineworld, Broughton, which is in a cinema in Broughton. And then she thought, that's why they're asking specifically. And then she got the birth certificate sent to her home. And it had that she'd given birth in the cinema. That was the place of birth. Wasn't the name of the town. It was Cineworld.
0: I wish it had the row and seat number on it as well.
2: I mean, what I need to know more,
1: Carrie. So she was a day post due date, and she took her 9-year-old son to go see Harry Potter and the Philosopher's Stone because it's been re-released to celebrate 25 years Whoa. Since that movie came out. And she was there sitting, you know, watching the movie, and suddenly she was like, oh, I'm in a bit of pain about 40 minutes into the film. She said she can remember the scene I was watching when I walked out. It was when Hagrid and Harry are buying his stuff to go to Hogwarts.
2: Wow.
1: And she was like, something doesn't feel right. She went out, she spoke to the staff, and within like minutes, literally minutes, she was like saying to her mum, because her mum had gone with her as well as her son, she said to her mum, I need to push. And mum's like, well, you can't. And she said, well, I can and I am. Two pushes, baby out in Cineworld.
2: Oh, my gosh. And I imagine, because imagine, the you know, the staff.
1: I know.
2: It's very young. It's like,
1: 17-year-old kids.
3: There's a woman with her vagina out. And there's one more person than there was before, and they don't have a ticket. And they haven't paid. They've either snuck a baby in or created one somehow.
1: Anyway, she said that the staff were amazing. They called 911 and, you know, no, it's not 911 over there. 999.
3: Who do we call?
2: Don't worry, I've got Ghostbusters on the line.
1: Anyway, it made me think people are born in very strange places. Usually it's not put on their birth certificate.
2: Yes.
1: They're born in Cineworld. I mean, maybe on your birth certificate does say somewhere weird that you've been born. Mm. One of my cousins, his name is Rye Holden.
2: That's right.
1: Oh, he was born in the back of a Holden in Rye.
2: Yes, not conceived in.
1: Oh, no, maybe he was conceived in.
2: I think that sounds
1: maybe
2: more.
1: He was conceived in.
2: Could have been both. Mm.
1: That would have been weird.
0: They went back there to have the kid.
2: They've just stayed here for 9 months.
0: Wait.
2: Well, now you've done the deed, Darren. I'm not moving.
0: Yeah.
1: 131060. What weird place were you born?
4: The Southwest Hits, Carrie and Tommy.

0: The Thursday Arvo, it is Carrie and Tommy, and on 13 10 60, what weird place were you born?
1: Yeah, a woman had her baby 45 minutes into a Harry Potter screening of Harry Potter and the Philosopher's Stone, and when she went to register the birth, they didn't just want the suburb that she gave birth in, they wanted the exact place. So she said the Cineworld, which was the cinema, and that's where it says her kid's born, at the Cineworld.
2: I think it's pretty cool.
1: Kira, where were you born or your child born?
3: It was actually my niece. She was born at the 7-Eleven.
2: Really?
3: Yeah, my sister said, I need to push now. And, yeah, so I pulled in, and next minute my niece was born.
2: Oh, wow. And does that go, is it like, in this case, and did it go on the birth certificate?
3: Yeah, it does say the 7-Eleven and
1: does
3: the
1: it?
3: Address.
2: Wow.
3: Yeah, and we got free donuts to celebrate. So it was great. So win all round.
2: What a great piece of advice to expecting mothers if you're thinking
1: Louis
2: about
1: Vuitton.
2: Free donuts.
1: Oh my God.
3: You want donuts?
2: Yeah, just go
3: to 7-Eleven.
2: Yes.
1: I was thinking more going in a Louis Vuitton, but still.
2: Yeah, I don't know if the opening hours are as lenient. You've got to be more organised if you can do it at a Louis Vuitton.
0: Just wandering around the Ferrari dealership. Can we help you with anything? No, I'm fine.
1: Not for 9 months.
2: Right now. Right now. Thanks, Kira. G'day, Susan.
4: Hi, how you going?
2: Yeah, good. Where did you give birth?
4: Outside a police station. To a breech baby.
1: Oh, no.
4: Delivered by a pizza delivery guy.
2: What a funny mix.
0: Delivery guy.
2: It's like Cluedo or something.
4: I don't think I thought it was quite so funny at the time.
1: Yeah, so how did you end up at the police station?
4: Husband wanted to go on the highway. I suggested, because I had more sense than him, to go to where someone could help us. Unfortunately, they were interviewing someone upstairs and they had to put him in the lockup. So the pizza delivery guy got there first.
2: Wow. So the pizza delivery guy, was he delivering pizzas for the coppers?
4: No, he was on his way home.
1: Poor guy.
4: And he just sort of saw my ex-husband running up and down the street and thought, oh, what's going on here?
2: Yeah.
4: And, yeah, came and delivered my daughter.
2: Did he have, did he have any more qualifications than just your husband?
4: No.
2: Oh, that's so lovely.
1: So did they both just chip in together?
4: Oh, I don't know where the ex-husband was at the time. He was running up and down the street probably still.
2: Yeah.
4: But, no, it was a happy ending anyway.
2: Oh, good on you, Susan.
1: And where does it say on the birth certificate that your baby was born?
4: Just Hobart.
1: Oh, just Hobart.
2: Just Hobart.
4: Yeah, just Hobart.
1: Not Domino's or anything.
4: It's not specific, no.
2: Thank you so much, Susan. Great to hear it was a happy ending. Get a L.
5: Hi, how are you?
2: Yeah, good. Talk to us about the weird place of giving birth.
5: So it wasn't actually me, it was my auntie. Yeah. She was the first baby to be born at Glastonbury in the UK.
0: Wow.
1: Who was playing at the time?
5: Oh, I have no idea, right?
1: Wow, how cool.
2: And so, I mean, was it a very premature birth? Did she know that, you know, she was
1: ready to pop?
5: So her mum was actually the person who organised, you know, those trampolines with the bungees that you get at the rock shows?
2: Yeah.
5: It's really big at Glastonbury. And they basically, she was working that, and then she was like, I'm going to have this baby now. So.
2: Wow.
1: So who, did people get around and help her?
5: It was in a tent, so I think it would have been quite crowded, in all honesty.
1: Oh, wow.
2: I mean, you hear of a lot more babies being conceived at Glastonbury than born.
1: That's true.
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1: But I still think it's a great idea, Boxy. 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

0: around Australia for your Thursday arvo. It's Carrie Bickmore and Tommy Little.
1: Still to come, you're going to tell us what you've been doing in parks in the dead of night.
2: Yes, it's weirder than it sounds. Very exciting day across the network. Million Dollar Voice happened today, and Lucky Stefania walked away with $50,000 in cold hard cash, and she wasn't the only one. Natalie also picked up $10,000. Winners scattered from all corners of the country. And if you want to hear how it all went down, you can hear it again from 6.
3: All over the Southwest, it's Carrie and Tommy.
4: Wake up in the morning feeling like... Grab my glasses, I'm out the door. I'm gonna hit this city.
2: Let's
4: before
2: go.
4: I leave, brush my teeth with a bottle of Jack. 'Cause when I leave for the night, I ain't coming

0: was.
1: It is.
2: It's still funny that we've got a game named after a guy from Summer Bay.
3: Yes. Soon to be on Survivor.
2: Soon to be on Survivor.
3: Yeah, he's on Survivor Rivals.
1: With his brother.
2: Is he?
3: I think so, yeah.
2: I think you should go on Survivor.
1: Son, you know Lincoln Lewis is the son of the king. You probably don't know that.
2: I do.
1: Do you know that?
2: Yes.
1: Oh, okay.
2: Yeah. He's a footy player, isn't
1: I didn't know your rugby league Lewis. Knowledge. Yes, yes, one of the all-time. Mm.
4: I think Kieran's got a crush on Lincoln Lewis because last week when we played Lincoln, he said the exact same thing. Mm. Or he's got some relationship with Survivor.
2: He's getting kickbacks every time he mentions it.
3: Bernard Curry.
2: Is he?
3: Yeah. I'm guessing competing. I don't know.
2: Back to you. I think you should go on it. Would you go on it?
1: Survivor?
2: Yeah.
1: I mean, potentially.
3: Who's your rival in comedy? Who would you be on Survivor Rivals with?
1: Ooh.
2: Good question.
1: Ursula Carlson.
2: Luke McGregor.
1: Luke McGregor.
2: Imagine Luke
1: putting him in the sun. in the burning hot Samoan sun.
2: Oh, gosh. All right, should we play Lincoln?
1: Hey, what about Johnny?
5: Are you supposed to survive?
1: Yeah, I think Johnny dies too often to be on a game about survival.
5: All right, your first words are length, break, heat, and Mexican.
1: Something to do with a wave? No. I think it's going to do things that... what's happening there?
6: Things that you associate with waves.
2: Oh, well done.
1: Thank you.
5: I'm getting hands up from producer Sammy.
4: Sorry, so last week you started the segment by going, oh, I'm going to guess what it is. So you said things that you associate with waves, and it wasn't that. And so the audio was supposed to be you last week answering yourself this week. It's too much, isn't it?
2: It's way too much.
1: What happened to that weird little like community TV game of Inception?
2: We're going to take that grab out and you out. And
5: weirdly, none of that was linked.
3: I reckon if you told Jesse, it would have helped.
5: Yeah, sorry, Sammy.
1: Oh, did you guys not do your rehearsal today?
5: It would have been nice if I knew.
2: All right, okay. Let's move on.
1: Oh, no, Sammy's actually
2: cracked. Oh, he's actually pissed.
4: I literally made a calendar reminder last week that this will be fun in a week's time. And
1: but
4: I
1: it, could, it, could, it could have been fun, but then it didn't happen.
2: But also, it's not our fault.
1: Don't get angry at us.
3: It's okay, Sammy. Sometimes we fail at life, and that's okay.
4: The grab started at the wrong spot.
5: Are you lashing out at everyone now?
1: I'm not not into it, but I feel like it didn't happen, and then we've just had a debrief of why it didn't happen.
2: This is absolutely an off-air chat.
4: Start again. Are we starting everything again?
2: Mm-hmm.
4: Not everything, just from that.
2: Mm-hmm.
4: I was really excited about this, Lincoln,
5: too. I thought it was stuff.
1: Question number two.
5: Here's your second set of words. Rice, peanut, palm, and olive.
2: Oh. Oil.
6: Kinds of cooking oil.
1: Ooh. Is there rice oil?
2: Yes, there is rice oil.
1: I've never seen
2: palm
1: rice.
2: Palm oil is the thing they took out of Cadbury chocolate or something,
1: I think
2: didn't
1: palm
2: they?
1: Yeah,
5: I don't
1: oil,
5: think you should be cooking with
1: I think palm oil is...
2: terrible.
1: Thing,
2: it's from the area that affects the orangutans. Or the, yes.
1: That's what,
2: yes.
1: Where I was going to say.
2: Yeah. Oh, no, but I was sorry.
1: No, it was helpful.
2: I think that's why they took it out of Cadbury, maybe. Mm. That's what I was... Mm-hmm. Yeah.
5: Mm. Your third set of words, ball, bumper, flipper, and plunger.
1: Flipper. Nothing to do with cricket.
5: It is not to do with cricket.
2: Plunger.
1: To do with dolphins.
5: No. Ball, bumper, flipper. Flipper is a hard one.
2: Bumper, bar.
5: You'd find this
2: ball bar?
5: In an arcade.
1: Oh, is it to do with a pinball machine?
6: Parts of a pinball machine.
2: Oh.
1: I played pinball the other day because my godson wanted to go play pinball, so we went to the pub. And you know what's still impressive technology? The tilt activation on a pinball machine. When you try and tilt it up to get the ball loose, it shuts down the whole machine.
2: Does it?
5: Oh, wow. Mm-hmm.
1: Yeah.
2: Oh, it doesn't like people cheating.
1: Yeah, I guess. But it's annoying because I was trying to do it just because the machine, the ball
2: broken.
1: Got stuck. And so I told my godson, I'm like, I know how to get it. And I tilted it and then the ball came out and the whole machine went, tilt warning, and then shut down. And he goes, good one, Uncle Tommy.
5: Ruined the whole thing. Your last set of words, God, drib, flow, and tack.
1: Oh, what is it when you
2: jib?
1: Tack?
2: That's on a boat, a jib and a tack.
5: You're going to have to go a little bit
2: yacht.
5: Outside of the box with this one. God, drib, flow, and tack.
1: Not
2: rider.
1: Ticks.
2: Flow.
5: Tack is T-A-C.
2: Tick-tack. Tick rider.
5: Drib.
1: Ooh.
2: Dribble.
1: Tackle. Tackle, dribble, goddle, flow.
5: Maybe put some of those letters in a different order.
1: Dribbly, brick, a brack, tick, attack, kick, cat, rack it on your dog. They're animals.
6: Animals spelt backwards.
2: Oh,
5: I would love to hear the replay of what was going on in your brain that got us there.
1: It's a dog.
2: I thought you were just saying words.
1: Yeah. It's a dog, a bird, a cat, and a wolf.
5: Yes.
2: Oh, well done.
1: That was, I've gone in.
5: Oh, actually, we can do one more. Fruit, vacuum cleaner, vegetables, and men.
1: Things that suck. Am I right? Ladies.
3: Ladies.
1: Am I right, ladies? Things that could be named Dyson.
2: Things that I don't. Something. Something to do with me.
6: Things that Carrie hasn't touched in years.
0: Carrie Bickmore and Tommy Little.
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0: across Australia for your drive home, the Savo. 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
1: I've got a little predicament when it comes to my pen and paper.
2: That's the sound of poetry.
3: Your poems.
1: Yeah.
3: Are you still writing them?
1: Yeah. I think you know, but I've been leaving them in a park.
3: Oh, yes. Mm.
1: I've set up a couple of lock boxes in a park. If you want the details of the exact location, you can find them on my Instagram.
3: It's a very sweet idea.
1: Well, one lockbox, I've given out the code to them as well. One lockbox says take one, and one lockbox says leave one. And every week in the park, I don't know why I do this, I go down at like nearly midnight into the park. I could just do it in the day. Because I scare myself going down.
3: I was
1: going
3: to say, you like to live on the edge, though.
1: No, I don't. I get halfway the park and I'm like, why am I doing this?
0: And you're like, I've got to film a video about this looking tough, but I'm scared.
1: Yeah. I want to be one of those tough poets.
0: Yeah.
1: And I've got like little scroll. What?
4: You're a bit like Banksy.
1: I am. And I've got my little pockets full of poems and I'm going down there.
3: Are they like scrolls? Like yeah, roll them up?
1: I roll them up and put twine around them.
0: And because they're in lock boxes, just for everyone, if they do want to unlock one of the boxes, yes. The code is
1: BOOB8008.
0: Good to know.
1: And then I thought the first week I did it, I didn't know whether anyone would take poems. I didn't know. I begged people not to defecate into the lock boxes because I thought out of the things that could happen, that's pretty high on the chances.
3: I wouldn't even have thought to do that.
1: Or don't.
3: Now, though.
1: Don't. And I was pleased to find that after I went down after the first week, all the poems had been taken. Oh. And I asked people, if you'd like to leave me a poem, you can. But obviously, there's no pressure if you just want to take one. And I had two poems left for me.
0: Ooh.
1: And they were both written by kids, which is lovely. But I realized the contents of the poems that I've been given out were not particularly kid-friendly. And I suddenly found myself in a predicament where I've made something.
0: Mum, how do we get the poems out of the lockbox? You just got to put in the code, dear.
3: Yeah, boob.
1: Boob. I think I've made something which is intended for adults, but is a device, like the treasure hunt element is a very
3: kid-like thing. It's like TV shows and stuff. Like kids like things that aren't absolutely aimed at them. Like if you'd said, I'm leaving kids' poems in a park, no kid wants it.
1: I also
3: they
1: think
3: want
1: that
3: it because it's a bit clandestine, you know?
1: I also think, I think there's I think what I'm doing is weird enough, but in a fun, weird way. Mm. I don't want to write poems for kids.
3: No, of course you don't.
1: No,
3: I think
0: you're
3: it would be weird.
0: Yes,
3: what sort of content are you saying these kids would be reading? Like, give me an example of one of the poems.
1: That they left?
3: No, that they would have accidentally seen in this process of leaving you a poem.
1: One which I have shared with you guys was If These Walls Could Talk was the name of the poem, inspired by Taylor Swift.
3: Mm-hmm.
1: And it was about If These Walls Could Talk. And then it was a sweet kind of love scene happening at the house. And I live in and the wall was watching all this happen. And then they put up a picture into the wall and the wall starts getting very violent and aggressive, saying, you've nailed a painting into my effing nose.
0: Yeah.
1: And I can't see anything.
3: I see kids.

0: Find that funny.
1: But now I need to know, do I? No, I can't. I just let it happen, right?
2: What were you going to do?
1: Well, I was going to say adults leave me poems, but the kids can leave me poems if they want, can't they?
2: Yes, but you would like some more adults to leave you poetry.
1: Yes.
2: Yes. Yes. Adults and kids. Mums and dads, bring your kids down. Let them write their little kids.
1: And maybe you read the poems I've left first and see if they're suitable, because it's different every week, so I can't guarantee what the themes.
2: What's the long-term plan with this?
1: More lock boxes.
2: Oh, all around, like, the city.
1: Every city.
2: Around the country.
1: Every country. And I'm going to have no time in one place, because I'm going to, by the time I've been to every different location, the new week will have ticked round, so I'll be flying constantly. How much money do I make off this? Nothing. Does it cost me anything? A bit.
2: This is a
1: look
2: bit like
1: bankruptcy.
2: This is a bit like the
1: Banksy Rupsy.
2: I was going to say, this is a bit like the lock boxes in Paris under the thing, you know, when people put their little lock on the thing.
1: Locks.
2: This
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12: Good afternoon, Rick Arden from 7 News with your update. A WA policeman has admitted to assaulting his five-week-old baby girl. Nicholas Peake has been stood down from the force and will be sentenced next month. The 30-year-old could be jailed for up to 3 years or fined $36,000. As a precaution, the newborn was taken to hospital. A school bus has caught fire just moments before it would have been filled with students. The blaze took hold in Perth's north. Fortunately, the driver was able to escape in time. A financial report into Bella Modular's collapse has exposed $7 million in unsecured claims. Customers have been left without homes. Contractors and suppliers are out of pocket too. And the desperate final moments aboard a doomed news chopper that crashed in Los Angeles have become vital evidence. Video captured on board is now being analysed by investigators. And that's the news up to the hour.
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14: Good afternoon, Ryan Daniels with your 7 Sport update. The Dockers and Swans have hit the training track in Sydney in their final preparations for tomorrow night's preliminary final at the SCG. Swans coach Dean Cox confirmed Justin McInerney will return after missing the last 12 games with injury. And after 15 years and 282 games, Toby Green is leaving the Giants. The former skipper will head to Geelong on a new 3-year deal at the Cattery. 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
20: This is Heat Weather.
21: Late showers for the rest of today in Bunbury, tonight down to 13 and tomorrow. Late showers with a high of 23. Your music sorted with a curated playlist for every mood. 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
1: Carrie Bickmore.
0: And Tommy Little. This is Carrie and Tommy.
2: Yeah. That is where you're at for your Thursday afternoon. Brand new game coming up on the show very soon.
3: That's exciting.
4: A very, very famous face has been caught up in a scheme that's lost $35 million. I'm going to tell you a bit later on.
3: You've lost $35 million.
2: Just a drop in the bucket.
4: But right now, producer Kizzy has thrust me some information and said there's some breaking news from Channel 9.
0: Breaking news.
3: What's happened? Is it the new Today Show host?
4: So,
3: congratulations, Steiny. Congratulations, Sylvia.
4: Yes, congratulations, Sylvia and Steiny. But this morning...
3: Never called Tom Steiny.
2: But of course, on this network,
4: I've ever said his name
2: we're much more of a sunrise kind of show.
4: Anyway, right now we're not, though, because Kizzy...
3: I got led into this week. There's breaking news from Channel 9.
4: In one of the weirder calls I've had...
3: They've gone under.
4: One of the weirder calls I've had from our producer today.
3: Yeah, was it two?
4: He said there's going to be some breaking news at 5 o'clock that we're going to bring on air. And I was like, oh, my God, what is it?
3: Yeah,
4: and he said... I can only tell you now, but it's not coming out till 5 o'clock. So keep it under wraps.
2: It's been embargoed.
4: And so I've been sitting on this since about 10 o'clock this morning, and I
3: How's your butt cheeks?
4: Oh, clenched tight.
2: Yeah.
4: The news that I have for you guys from Channel 9 is that McLeod's Daughters is back.
5: It'll take some time to find.
4: So, okay, to be fair, I used to love McLeod's Daughters. I love Bridie Carter.
3: Yeah, to be fair, I used to be a kid.
4: Producer Kizzy's words to me was, our audience would have loved McLeod's Daughters. So I'm bringing you breaking news.
3: Not as much as what's on Channel 7.
2: No way.
4: The show that had over 200 episodes back in the 2000s, early 2000s.
3: We're still gone.
4: It's coming back to Stan. And it's going to be set back in the same area in the family farm.
3: I bet it's going to be set in one room due to budgetary constraints.
4: But they're going to be different characters, so it's not the same.
3: Yeah, I bet you they're going to be heaps cheaper
4: not
3: actors.
4: It's Claire and Tess McLeod anymore. It's going to be a new family. It's still going to be set at Drover's Run, though.
3: Who cares?
4: You take it up with Kizzy. He was very excited about this, weren't you, Kizzy?
3: My TV doesn't even have Stan or Channel 9.
6: I can download the apps for you.
3: Don't.
2: No, he's just 7 plus the whole way.
3: Yep.
7: Sarah, our digital producer, was like, who are the McLeod's Daughters?
3: Yeah.
4: Well, she'll get to find out because it's coming back on Stan. 8 seasons. No, that's what
3: Stop
4: it was.
3: Stop advertising it.
4: I don't know. Sammy, I'm just doing what I'm told.
6: Sammy, Why? Can we swap seats now? I've had enough in here.
3: It's not the voice.
1: Carrie and Tommy, live across the Southwest.

0: drive home this afternoon. It's Carrie Bickmore and Tommy Little.
1: I was listening to a song on my run the other day, and it was like a 70s or 80s tune. I can't remember what it was, but it went for 5:60.
2: Yep.
1: And it wasn't a particularly long song. It wasn't like one of those Bohemian Rhapsody ones that is known for going long. I thought, God, songs are so short these days. Plus, also, we never hear the end of them.
3: You know the creeper of those. I've mentioned it before on this show, but they've been big in the news lately because they've announced an extension, essentially, of their tour. Oasis's Champagne Supernova. Carrie, how long do you think that song goes for?
1: 7 minutes.
3: It is. It's like 7.5.
1: Is it?
3: Yeah. Mm.
1: But you never hear the end of songs anymore. And so I thought of a fun new little game. I liked your little opener, Tim. He wasn't so sure about it. Mm. I liked it. We got to guess. We're going to get the last couple of beats of a song and you've got to guess what the song is.
3: Okay. And when you've prefaced it by saying that you don't hear the end of songs anymore.
1: Yes.
3: So are these of famous songs that we would currently play and these are ends that we haven't heard or?
1: I'm absolutely
0: unsure. Oh, it should have been called the final beat.
1: Are they new or old songs?
4: New and we all play them.
1: Okay. All right. So. Oh. Ray, that? Where is my husband?
3: Yes. Can I just pose a question? I don't know if this is right, but Mount, I thought that song ended with her grandma saying, "Your husband is coming."
5: No, it's in the middle.
3: Mm. Is it? Mm. I apologize. Thank you.
1: Next song.
3: Oh. Do. This is a tune. This is Day and Night Kid Cudi.
1: Oh.
3: Why did you look unsure there?
0: Memories.
3: That's not what it's called.
0: Day and Night's a different song.
3: Oh, is Day and Night the remix?
0: No. It's a totally different song.
3: Oh, then I apologise to everyone involved.
1: Can you play the end of it again? I just want to hear the... Yeah.
3: It's a tune.
1: All right, next one. No, I mean, that's ridiculous.
3: And so what is it?
1: It's Kanye.
3: Oh, my God.
1: What? Is it not?
3: It's not. It's 50.
1: Oh, 50. In the club.
3: Well, that's ridiculous. That is ridiculous.
0: Too easy.
3: That is. It's Sammy Davis Jr. Oh,
1: yes.
3: Is it a female artist?
0: It is.
3: Yeah. Is it a firework, Katy Perry? Baby, you're a firework.
1: Come on, let your last one.
3: What makes you go, sorry, just on that, what makes you go,
1: as you shoot across the sky,
3: what makes you go?
0: Fireworks.
3: Because it sounds like you're getting hit by a tennis ball, but not that hard.
1: I think it's because they don't go off all in a row. They go off, and then they go off. You go,
5: You're forgetting in the same song. Do you ever feel like a plastic bag?
0: Floating through the wind.
3: That's right.
1: Yes.
0: Wanting to start again. You know all those plastic bags want to start again ever since Carrie banned them.
1: I didn't specifically.
3: You went, it's been too cheap for customers too long. We need to charge for plastic bags.
0: You know, supermarket more. Those big supermarkets.
1: I took the lead the other day and I said to him, you know, every time my bag breaks at the supermarket, I think of you, and not in a good way.
4: You've actually read your bag? It says if it ever gets damaged, you can take it back in for a new one.
1: What, the brown paper bag?
0: That's such a dare.
1: The green ones.
3: I never take it back in for anything.
4: I've never read it until the other day, and I was like, oh, it says it on there.
3: I don't like the fact that they've said there's no single-use plastic bags anymore because I determine how many times I use them, and for me they are all single-use.
1: Give us the last one. It's that with the curly hair, the girl with the curly hair. Sneaky Sound System?
3: Yes, it is. UFO.
0: No.
3: Oh, is it UFO? UFO.

0: it say save them all for later at some point, or was I singing the wrong?
1: I, when I first heard that thong song, did not thong song.
2: Save those for later.
1: No, I did not think she was saying pitches.
0: Oh, what do you think she was
1: I thought it was a lot racier what she was saying. And I was like, yeah, save them all for later. Okay.
3: Hey, how you doing? Carrie and Tommy will be right back after this.
4: But in case you missed it,
3: here's what happened earlier.
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0: Tommy are about to go back to back to back to back to back.
1: My back, lick my back, air my back.
2: Have you ever been the victim of a Ponzi scheme?
3: I never have, but I've benefited from... Oh, my God. Couldn't even say it. Benefited from a few, am I right?
2: Yeah.
3: No.
2: Well, even the smart people of this world, although would we call him smart? I assume he's smart, Travis Kelce, has been caught up in a $35 million Ponzi scheme. Ooh. Now, I'll be honest, I thought a Ponzi scheme was like a Seinfeld reference. I didn't realise a Ponzi scheme was an actual official phrase.
3: Comes from Charles Ponzi, an Italian immigrant who ran a massive financial fraud operation in Boston in 1920.
2: Well, there we go. So this scheme, he invested some money with a guy.
3: Yeah.
2: The guy said there was $35 million, a pool of them. He put it all in. He said, I'll look after it, boys, and I'll let you know how it's going. Now, he only put $10 million of that $35 million in. The rest, he just travelled the world and lived the high life,
3: yep,
2: right?
3: Bit of chump change.
2: Everything, yachts, cars. Anyway, his money has been going south, but he's been saying to all the guys that invested, hey, we're on the up, all going good, it's looking good for return.
3: And let me guess, he's been going to other people and saying, hey, if you invest with me,
2: mm-hmm.
3: and then he's been going, hey, I'll give you some of this money that comes from this guy.
2: So he's been caught now, he's been sentenced to 11 years in prison, and he's been ordered to pay more than $31 million in restitution. Ooh. But it reminded
3: Which
2: me,
3: he
2: my
3: won't
2: parents...
3: Have, right? Just
2: he won't have. He did bankrupt. Yeah, and I don't actually know how much Travis actually had in there, but there was a group of them, so he was obviously an investor in it or whatever. But did your parents ever, like, my parents had a timeshare situation, and it all was, like, fraudulent.
3: What's that mean?
2: They ended up having to go to, like, group meetings on a Tuesday night, try and get their money back. Like, you know when you, like, buy into, like, they could use this property in Queensland one Tuesday of October once a year or whatever. Like, it was so specific. But when they bought in, they were like, guys, we're going to holiday in Queensland all the time.
3: Yeah.
2: And then there was all these restrictions and they could never use it and it cost them a fortune. And
4: weirdly, I remember when I was a kid and my parents were getting the house renovated, Dad was invested in something. I don't know what it was, but he realised the guy, the builder who was doing the renovation, was invested in the same thing. And Dad was... just has enough money to pay for the renos or didn't have quite enough. And so the guy agreed to take some of the investment
2: as payment
4: for the renovation.
2: What was the investment in? And did it all fall over?
4: It was a scam. Yeah, and Dad was like, I just escaped.
3: Yeah, he got a free reno.
4: So lucky.
3: Yeah, it's so good.
4: Yeah.
3: It's a scam within a scam.
2: Yeah. Anyway, let's get a bit of Tay-Tay on because, I mean, that'll help him now.
3: Yeah.
2: He'll be able to recoup some of that money he's lost.
0: The Southwest Hits, Carrie and Tommy.

0: G Flip, that is Bet on Fire for your Thursday arvo. It's Carrie and Tommy.
1: So I've got a mate who's definitely not me.
2: Sommy.
1: It's been a while since I've had a chat to Sommy.
2: I
1: had a chat to Sommy and he said, "You won't believe what my housemate's done." And I said, "Who's Sonny?" And he said, yep.
2: Hold on. I'm confused now.
1: Your mate,
2: which is definitely not you, his name's Sommy.
1: Sommy
2: has a housemate that's definitely housemate Johnny, but name is Sonny.
1: An older geriatric man. Named
2: what has Johnny done?
0: Sonny, not Sonny.
2: What's Sonny. Johnny done?
1: So, Sommy usually books the holidays for the two of them, right? Yep. And Sonny, this time.
2: Can we just call it Johnny?
1: No, because that's defamation.
0: It's confusing.
1: It's
2: weird. What's Johnny done? You normally book your holidays.
1: It's not him. Anyway, a bloke I know booked holidays for him and his friend. Mm. What a generous, beautiful man. And then he sent his friend the bookings and his friend went, "You know, you got your own name wrong." And he goes, "What do you mean?" And he goes, "On the tickets, you got your own name wrong." And he said, "What do you mean?" And then he opened up the booking that he'd done and he said, why does it say this? And his full name is Sonathan.
0: I was waiting for this.
1: And instead of putting Son, you know how it says enter the details exactly as it's on your passport?
2: Yes.
1: Instead of doing that, he just put Son, because some of his friends call him Son, Sonny, and his friends don't call him Sonathan.
0: No.
1: And so he wrote Son.
2: Oh.
1: And he goes, "Don't worry, I'll call the airline and I'll get this fixed up. Toot sweet." So then he called the airline a couple of days later, definitely not straight away like he said he was going to, and the airline said, "Oh, to change the name on the booking, and you will need to be allowed to fly, that is going to be $109. And he said, "Don't worry, I will pay that." And then they said, "Oh, there's also, because it's been a few days now, the airfare price has changed.
2: Oh, my God.
1: And so you will have to pay an extra $11,000.
2: So 11,000.
1: Yes, and Sonathan said, "I don't have that money. Don't worry." And he hung up the phone. So my question to these beautiful people out here listening
2: is the answer.
1: What?
2: He can't fly with a different name to what's on his passport.
0: Oh, I thought you were going to ask for the $11,000.
1: Sure. No, Johnny will.
2: That's the question you want to know, though. Can he fly as John if his name's Jonathan?
1: Sonathan.
2: Sorry, Sonathan.
1: Don't want to flag anymore.
0: Customs is going to find out.
1: So I think you can.
2: How?
1: Because why not?
2: Can you fly as Tommy? Has your ticket ever been issued Tommy and your name's Thomas?
1: I think domestic maybe, but certainly not international.
0: Why does the airline care?
1: So it still has the date of birth.
2: It could be somebody else.
1: But it still has the date of birth the same passport number and the frequent flyer number. And so it shouldn't matter if it's just a short, let's just say it was me, for example. Could I be Tom Little?
2: I don't think so.
1: Because surely they just go, "That's just a shortened version of from ours.
0: Yeah.
1: You're okay."
2: Well, I don't know. Let's ask the people. 13, I think, no, you can't.
1: 131060, for these friends of ours that really want to know, are they going to be able to go overseas, give us a call, 131060. Have you ever got your name, use your shortened name, or even just got a couple of letters wrong on your booking, and it was different to your passport? And have you been able to get through and get onto the plane anyway? Please help, please, for someone who's not me. 131060.
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4: Clocked up physically, mentally, we've got you. It's Carrie and Tommy driving you home.

0: Your Thursday arvo, it's Carrie Bickmore and Tommy Little. And on 131060, can you help? Because Tommy's friend, who's definitely not Tommy, has a bit of a problem.
1: Your mate's got a bit of a predicament. He booked overseas flights. And doesn't matter. And he used a shortened version of his name. His name is Sonathan, and he booked it under Son.
0: Mm.
1: And I want to know, to change it was going to cost more than the original flights. And
2: it was $11,000 to change it because the flight price had changed. That feels like
1: it feels
2: rip-off.
1: Like a trap.
0: Mm.
2: Surely you can just, yeah.
1: G'day, Jack.
3: How you going, guys?
1: Yeah, I mean, my mate's in a bit of a predicament. Do you think he'll Do you think he'll be able to board the flight internationally using a shortened version of the name on the booking?
3: I'm not sure, but I reckon definitely not Johnny should try changing his name legally.
2: Definitely not Johnny.
1: Jack, how long does that take to do that?
3: I don't know, man. It's got to be cheaper than 11 grand.
0: True.
1: Yeah, can you?
2: I think it takes 30 days, doesn't it? Because you've got to wait to get it sent out to you, and then you've got to take that to get your new passport, don't you?
1: Oh, gosh. Yeah. Is there a thing they can do, like on, you know, when you change your address on driver's license, and they just give you a sticker?
2: Yeah.
4: Oh, yeah.
1: Or over the top.
4: When are you going?
2: Next weekend?
1: I think I would have to speak to him, but that seems about right.
4: So not 6 weeks?
1: No.
2: Yeah. 6 weeks?
1: What if
2: he cancelled his flight and he got a refund and then just booked a new flight?
0: But then he'd have to pay the new price, which was $11,000.
2: But maybe he goes on another airline that's cheaper.
1: And then he gets split up from his mate.
2: Yeah, so but isn't that better than $11,000 or not going at all?
1: I don't know. No.
4: So there's a little loophole which we've discussed.
0: Mm.
4: Which is that if you make changes or cancel in the first 24 hours, they do it for free because it can be seen as an error.
2: But this is not 24 hours, of course.
4: He knew straight away, right?
0: All of these solutions need a time machine.
5: Kieran, was that a loo hole?
0: Got him.
2: Kelly's a travel agent. Kelly.
6: Yes. Hi, guys.
2: What's going to happen to Sommy's friend, Somathan?
6: Oh, Mr. Not Jonathan will absolutely be denied boarding, 100%.
1: Really? Surely this must happen a lot.
6: Yeah, and then people pay the exorbitant airline fees at the airport.
1: So how much is that? Is that going to be the whole new thing again, or is that just going to be a name change fee?
6: Well, my recommendation is firstly, next time book with a travel agent because we can deal with this shit for you. The second piece of advice, I would definitely call back again. Like, the reason I say this is that a few years ago I had a client who had booked her and her son and we did a full round-the-world itinerary.
1: Yeah.
6: This was a very expensive ticket to start with. And then when she finally brought me his passport, lo and behold, it was a double-barrel surname because she had gone through a very messy divorce.
1: Yeah.
6: She had changed her name back to her maiden name and her son had both their surnames and she never told me.
1: Yeah.
6: And she signed off on everything. It was 100% her fault that she gave me the wrong name. But when I saw it, I panicked, and this was about 4 weeks before departure. And when I called the airlines, it was going to be about $8,500 to fix. 17 hours later, I managed to get that down to about $139.
2: Okay, you just need to keep trying. What about some tears? Would tears help, Kelly?
6: I mean, maybe. Look, I can never say never, right? But sometimes it's about getting the right person.
2: If he didn't
6: and
2: book it through a travel
6: mistake.
2: Agent, Kelly, can he now go through a travel agent to get them to fix it?
1: Can you fix it,
6: no.
1: Kelly?
6: No. I would love to. I would 100% put my hands up and say I would love to help you guys. But unfortunately, it's not something that is within my or any travel agent's control.

0: And that comes down to privacy, right? So because
1: you can have
0: it's illegal.
1: All the information.
0: No,
2: Sammy and Somerton are happy with you having all the information.
1: Yeah, I've just got a message from him. He says, Kelly sounds great. Let her take over. okay. Right. Thank you, Kel.
2: No. Oh, see, Rosanna called up to say her husband had put the wrong surname down because they were married and he put both their new surnames down even though she hadn't changed it and no one even noticed. They didn't even pull her up.
1: G'day, Cameron.
3: G'day, guys.
1: What do you think?
3: So we had an experience a few years ago where I booked tickets for the family to go to Bali and my wife's name is Amy and I didn't realise at the time of booking it auto-corrected her name to Annie.
1: Oh, A-N-Y.
4: Like any wife with you.
3: So what happened the day before, we realised when we did the pre-check-in stuff online.
1: Yeah.
3: And I've gone, shit. So I called the airline and I spoke to them and they were like, no, it's fine because it's only one letter. It's fine. It won't be a problem. And we were a bit sceptical and she was slightly worried because she may have missed out on a holiday. But I think she was not too worried because she would have been kid-free for the 2 weeks that we were supposed to be over there if we couldn't go. But boarded was fine, not an issue through boarding, through customs immigration, either going over or coming back.
2: Well, that was one letter. So how many letters out?
1: Five. But it's just a shortened version. Like, Cameron, it'd just be like if you had Cam.
3: Yeah, that's our experience, and it worked out all right for us, and she was very worried. She wasn't going to be able to go on the holiday.
2: So maybe you just wing it, and if you can't get it, then the money he would have to pay now, he just pays at the counter.
1: I don't think – I know him pretty well. I don't think he has that money.
2: So you're just going to have to put on the tears. I think you should call back. Call back.
1: I'll tell him to.
2: No, can you just take over? Oh, I don't think you should leave it in his hands.
1: I don't know him well enough.
2: Sonathan's not competent enough for this job.
1: No, he's getting on.
4: Oh, maybe tell him that.
1: He's mentally slipping.
5: 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But if you want more or miss them, check out the Carrie and Tommy podcast. Find it on Listener or wherever you get your podcasts.
2: Bye.
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1: Family friendly. 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
10: Good afternoon, Rick Arden from 7 News with your update. A WA policeman has admitted to assaulting his five-week-old baby girl. Nicholas Peake has been stood down from the force and will be sentenced next month. The 30-year-old could be jailed for up to 3 years or fined $36,000. As a precaution, the newborn was taken to hospital. A school bus has caught fire just moments before it would have been filled with students. The blaze took hold in Perth's north. Fortunately, the driver was able to escape in time. A financial report into Bella Modular's collapse has exposed $7 million in unsecured claims. Customers have been left without homes. Contractors and suppliers are out of pocket too. And the desperate final moments aboard a doomed news chopper that crashed in Los Angeles have become vital evidence. Video captured on board is now being analysed by investigators. And that's the news up to the hour.
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12: Good afternoon, Ryan Daniels with your 7 Sport update. The Dockers and Swans have hit the training track in Sydney in their final preparations for tomorrow night's preliminary final at the SCG. Swans coach Dean Cox confirmed Justin McInerney will return after missing the last 12 games with injury. And after 15 years and 282 games, Toby Green is leaving the Giants. The former skipper will head to Geelong on a new 3-year deal at the Cattery. He's an unrestricted free agent.
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15: This is Heat Weather.
16: Late showers for the rest of today in Bunbury. Tonight down to 13 and tomorrow. Late showers with a high of 23. Your music sorted with a curated playlist for every mood. 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

0: Weekend round the corner. Fifi Fivernick getting you home for your Thursday evening. Hello, Fifi Fivernick.
1: G'day, mate.
2: Hello. It is quite a happy hour.
0: It is.
2: It's not the weekend. Oh, bro. It's Thursday.
1: Yeah. Tomorrow, no day. And then for most kids around
2: tomorrow,
1: the country,
2: a full day
1: school
2: of work.
1: Holidays start tomorrow. For most kids around the country.
0: Some yes, some no. Yeah.
1: I used to love holidays.
2: Thursday does not equate to the weekend.
1: Yeah,
2: still got a whole other day to get through.
3: Well, Fee, I've got a question for you. It pretty much is the weekend, but more importantly, I've got a third child on the way. Yeah. Could be any day now. Is this the time to go to bed early and get as much sleep as possible?
1: No, launch.
3: Or pub?
1: Yeah, pub, launch.
0: Pub.
2: No,
0: yeah, because
2: baby appreciate sleep. Your sleep while you can. You're about to not sleep for 2 years.
1: No, babies are like cats. They just sleep.
2: Not all of them. You get a wrong one and they're up all night.
3: Right. Yeah, I've got a couple.
1: Really during the
0: speaking of later this happy hour, Fee, you are going to try and shut down some rumours that are all over the internet about you.
2: I think it's Feb's fault.
1: It's not my fault you're pregnant.
0: Fev.
2: Very clearly not.
3: Bigger problems.
0: Not. Well, you know, we will address it.
1: I'd go straight to Dr. Snip and say, what happened?
0: Find out what is going on there later on this happy hour. Up next, though, if you are single, the complete opposite, and you want an interesting pickup techniques, we're helping you out with something you should or maybe shouldn't be doing. We'll talk about it after this.
4: The Southwest's hit.

0: Awesome song across Australia. How good is it, Fifi, Fev, and Nick? Hope you're having a good day. Hey, in about 15 minutes from now, you're going to hear Stefania, whether she had a crack at the $1 million, walked away with $50,000 with a $1 million voice. What did she decide? You'll hear it very soon here with Fifi, Fev, and Nick.
1: Let's talk about love and looking for love and people. You know, we often talk about this, and it's harder in 2026 for people to find love because dating apps apparently have just become a cesspool of yuckiness. People don't go to nightclubs or pubs the way they used to and just find more Gen Zs particularly are staying home and they don't go out. And, and let's then go into the cost of living. It's expensive to go out to meet people.
2: Yeah. And they're having matcha parties. It's not fun.
3: Meeting each other at the gym. Yeah. Who's that chick on the high rock set? Oh, no, it's all right. Yeah.
2: It's
3: no good.
2: It's all...
1: One of the best places of meeting somebody, and this is, I think, always been the case, is at work or in a work environment.
3: Mm-hmm.
1: And that can be clients, or you go to a client lunch and you're meeting people. You're all smiling at your, like, what are you smiling at?
3: I think Jasara and I have a similar theory.
1: What is
3: it? We've spoken about it before. The office lights do something different. Someone can be office hot.
1: Oh, is that right?
2: It's like when you're in
1: the real world.
2: It's like when you're in a different state or a different, you look and you go, whoa.
1: Now, you've got to get creative when you want to pick up somebody that you've met through work, and maybe they're not in your actual workplace, but maybe they're a client or they're somebody that you, you know, they could be a colleague.
2: You've got a good pool here.
1: You've got to get a bit creative, and we are going to ask the question, how have you creatively hit on somebody that you've met in a work environment? Because, well, I think you make it about work until it's obvious the flirt's coming back.
2: Yeah.
1: Like you don't want to go. I remember when I worked at Sunrise years ago, and one of the producers just very inappropriately texted me.
2: Yeah.
1: And it made me so uncomfortable.
2: Did he say what paddock are you going in after the show?
1: No, he very very bluntly asked me out.
2: Oh, that's nice.
1: No, but I didn't have any. The feelings were not reciprocated in the slightest. And what it did was make me very uncomfortable about going to work the next day.
2: Did you fire anything back at him? Say, no, I'm not.
1: No, I can't. Look, it was back before I handled confrontation well. I probably said, thank you. That's nice. No,
3: quit
1: I'm
3: Sunrise.
1: Busy.
3: Came here.
1: Probably quit.
3: Oh, well.
2: Bloody Koshy.
1: But even though you'd argue, well, he had a crack. But in a workplace, that can make somebody feel very uncomfortable. Yeah. And I remember thinking, I never want to see that man again, but I've got to go into the office tomorrow and then it's awkward in the meeting. So you've got to be, it's very careful when you're hitting on somebody in a workplace. And I want to give an example of that. Did you see this? It's blown up. It's gone viral.
2: Is this a message Leon sent to me saying I look gross?
1: No.
2: That made me feel uncomfortable.
1: No. It's a WhatsApp group. So an office worker has revealed this, no names, but it's gone everywhere over the internet. So she got this message from a work colleague. Hello there, lady. I got your number from the work group chat. I hope you don't mind. And she didn't get back to him because she was like, well, I don't want this private WhatsApp chat. Then he wrote back like an hour later. So you're just going to ignore me?
2: Oh,
1: this is now awkward.
2: Passive aggressive.
1: Then she kept ignoring him. Then he said, I see you were active in the group chat. So why are you ignoring me? Oh, now this is weird. And then he said again, he just didn't stop. If you want to contact me via WhatsApp, if you don't want to contact me via WhatsApp, just say so. There's no reason to be rude.
3: I'm being rude.
1: She handled this so well.
2: She did. Is he hot?
1: I don't know. They're all anonymous. But she then wrote back, I don't want you to contact me via WhatsApp. Bang. If you need to contact me, do so via our work teams. Take care. And then he's nailed cracked it. He's gone, wow, I just wanted to go over that file from work, but I guess that somehow crossing professional boundaries. And then she wrote back, my email address is da-da-da-da-da, if you have any questions.
2: Yeah. Well
1: she
2: played.
1: Handled it beautifully.
2: Yeah, really good.
1: He has attempted to go, so he's gotten her number from the team WhatsApp and then gone, I'm going to take this. It's backfired. Has it backfired? Have you had a crack at somebody in a work environment? Or maybe it worked out and you're now happily married.
2: Yeah.
1: I just feel like it's a minefield hitting on someone.
2: Geez, I wish Aizen was here because he hit on his missus here.
1: Well, Aizen and Ellie did meet in the workplace.
2: And now they're getting married. I wonder what he slid in and said.
1: We should ask him. He's still sick, isn't he? We can't get him
3: otherwise
1: on the phone.
2: Have you ever dated anyone at work, Leon?
4: Yes. Back in the day, I was into women.
2: Yeah, how did you go? What'd you say?
3: Obviously not well. You switched over. West's hit.

0: Day weekend round the corner. I hope you had a good day. It is Fifi, Fev, Nick, the happy hour.
1: Finding love is hard enough, and one of the places where people do fall in love or catch feelings is in the workplace. But how you move or shift from work colleague or worker and a client, it's a little minefield of it's got to be reciprocated, and this is WhatsApp chat has gone viral where a work colleague is really hitting on his female fellow worker, and she is shutting him down, and then he cracks it. Like, you can't just DM or WhatsApp a work colleague assuming they're up for it. You can't do that.
2: I've had people put numbers in my window wipers before, back in the day.
1: Right.
2: Just leave it there.
1: That's randoms.
2: Yeah.
1: Not someone you're working with. Not one of your teammates.
2: Like, what about the confidence in the people doing that? It's like, bro.
1: Yeah, I think what when it's working environment, it's hard to then come back to a working environment. Mm. Like I said before.
2: Well, I got nervous going into my car. I'm like, God, who's watching?
1: I can't imagine you getting nervous over anything.
3: And the guy did say, oh, so you don't want to talk about this file then, knowing full well this is getting printed out for HR later.
1: Yeah, yes, of course. And HR, that's a thing. You've got to be careful. Emma, how did you creatively hit on somebody you're working with?
4: Oh, I didn't. I was being hit on. So I used to work in a drive-through bottle shop.
3: Oh, love is in the air.
4: Yeah, I mean, who needs Tinder when you're in a bottle shop? Yeah. But, yeah, I had a lot of customers that come through, but one in particular, he was very keen, he was very persistent. I don't think he drank that much, but he came in and bought drinks anyway. And then one day he just left his number on a piece of paper on the counter for me. And this is about 13 years ago. And, you know, we had a few dates and, you know, had a bit of a play and everything, but timing was really bad. And so nothing kind of went anywhere. And then about 3 years ago, we rekindled. And, you know, 3 years on now, we're very happily together and building a house. And,
3: wow.
4: Yeah.
1: Do you know what I like about that, Emma? Because of your workplace, which is a bottle shop.
3: Yeah. He's come in with the five cougars, thanks.
1: The guy that comes in too often, you'd actually red flag, but he's got to come in because it's the only way he gets to see you. Yeah. But then you've got to worry, is he an alcoholic?
3: Yeah.
1: So that was tough for him, and he finally made it.
4: Yeah, he did. So, yeah, 10 years apart, but we both kind of kicked some life goals, and then,
2: Does he actually drink much, Em?
4: No, he didn't. He actually represented Australia in the Commonwealth Games in 2019.
1: What's
4: so, shot put?
2: Oh, hello.
1: Well done, Emma.
2: Old shot put.
1: That's great.
2: Now I know what you're talking about when you said you had a little play.
1: Emma, great story. See, you can do it, and he did it. I mean, he is a Commonwealth Games athlete.
2: Yeah.
1: So once they put their mind to things, they usually get there.
2: Mm,
1: Aiden, hello.
5: Oh, yes, sort of. So I used to sell Tupperware. And host Tupperware parties to meet women.
3: Come on. That is so good.
2: So
1: there's
2: creepy.
1: A standing ovation for you in the studio.
3: That is smart.
1: Because you went, like, and I don't want to be judgmental, but if you just called up as Aiden, Tupperware salesman would have been the lowest on my list, the last thing I would have thought of. But well played, Aiden. How did you go with the ladies?
2: Did you find a lid for your pot, mate?
3: Seal the deal.
5: Oh, yeah, it was going all right. No, I didn't get married, but I was in my early 20s, so I was just playing around a little bit. But it went all right.
1: Of course, it would have.
2: He just rang up to gloat. He doesn't even really he's just like, I nailed that.
1: It's equivalent of working in a lingerie shop as a man, isn't it? Like, you're just dealing pretty much exclusively with women.
3: Great idea.
1: Thank you, Aiden. So Louise.
3: No more radio for me. I'm off to bras and things.
2: I'd be Victoria's Secret.
3: Yeah.
1: Hi, Louise. Have you converted a work relationship into a proper one?
6: I did. I took a pretty big risk about 14 years ago. I worked in like a video store on the weekends.
1: Mm-hmm.
6: And this really hot guy would come in every weekend and he just would never ask me out. So I took a risk and I stole his number off the registry.
1: Ooh.
2: Smart.
6: And I texted him. And he made me wait actually 5 hours for a reply, so I was ready to quit and change my name and never come back.
1: Oh.
6: But, yeah, 14 years later, we're married.
1: Oh, well done. Louise, that is a big punt.
3: It is. It's all in.
1: That is. But
3: that's all in, because if it's bad, it's a crime.
1: That's
3: you
1: right.
3: You did a crime.
1: To use somebody's personal information off...
2: Nah, it's not a crime. It's love.
1: Oh. Louise, it was worth the punt. Congratulations.
6: Thank you.
0: Thanks for your calls. Yes,
2: Fev? I was waiting for you, one of your stories.
0: I've got one out. It's not. It wasn't actually me, even though you won't believe this. Oh, yeah. But someone working in radio, when the listeners call up like Louise and the other callers just did then...
2: You're a creep.
0: If it wasn't me, I promise. Yeah. If someone sounded... Hot.
2: Yeah, hot.
0: They would then get their number from this phone thing that people call up 13 1064. Wasn't me, I promise you. Yeah. And then they would, if they like the sound of them, text them.
1: Yeah, I worked with a guy in radio. And
3: Is that why you had to change networks and states? You're on the run.
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20: What a day it's been right around our country. The $1 million voice wrapped up. And if you missed it, Stefania had the choice. Does she go for the 1 in 100 shot at $1 million and see if it's behind the number on the wall, or take the automatic $50,000 offered to her if you miss the moment?
4: I am so absolutely grateful to be here. This is an absolute blessing and a gift. It's been absolutely wild. I have decided I'm going to take the 50K.
14: Yes!
4: Yes!
18: Wow. You're always taking the 50.
21: Congratulations.
22: Stefania has just won herself $50,000.
20: Yeah, you heard it right here with Phoebe Pepernick, the $1 million voice, $50,000. Imagine that moment, the 50K hitting refresh in your bank account. That is happening for Stefania right now. Big congratulations from everyone here with Phoebe Pepernick. Relive the moment on our socials right now as well, Instagram, Facebook, TikTok, wherever you go. But up next, Sydney Sweeney. Everyone this week has been talking about her right across the world. And Fev may be cancelled for something he wants to do. We'll talk about it after
23: this. The Southwest's hit.

0: opens up for you Thursday evening here with Fifi, Fev and Nick. It is the happy hour. Good evening.
1: Now, everyone would be aware of Sydney Sweeney over the last few days and her ad for a gambling company. I don't even remember what the company's called. So that's probably good because I'm not their target. They weren't wanting me. I don't think they wanted women in general. But anyway, Sydney Sweeney's been everywhere. And we had a meeting after the show 2 days ago.
2: Yeah.
1: And I mustn't have been concentrating or I missed something, but you, Fev.
2: That was me.
1: And who am I going to put up? Leon?
2: That was just me.
1: Was it just Fev?
2: It was my idea.
1: Was it Fev's idea?
2: I'll go, yeah.
1: So Fev had an idea. Fev had an idea.
2: Which is always not a good thing.
1: To recreate the Sydney Sweeney ad, but he would do it.
2: Yeah.
1: So he would get naked with some gridiron balls and a little cropped gridiron top. Anyway, yesterday in the meeting, Leon walked in with a big bag from probably Rebel Sports of all the stuff he'd bought to do this recreation of the ad.
3: He walked in with a huge ball bag.
1: Done, Leon. Leon has spent an absolute fortune at a sports store buying all this.
4: And time.
1: He took hours out of his day.
2: You should work all day.
3: His bank would have called it.
2: That's what you paid for.
1: As a woman and a senior member of the team, I just felt it was my obligation before you boys went off to do this photo shoot.
2: No, you wrecked the fun.
1: No, I just said, hey, have we thought about the optics of this and how it could get Fev into a lot of trouble?
2: How?
1: Because I feel you've got Sydney Sweeney, who has been having strips torn off her by female athletes for sexualizing female sports. I just feel like a man then continuing that by making fun
2: with male
1: of
2: sports people.
1: I just feel, and I was protecting you. I said, guys, I think we should all protect Fev here because, let's be honest, the press loves some clickbait for Fev.
3: Oh, yeah.
1: You've had a bit recently, and I
2: since I was 17.
1: Okay.
3: They just type Fev and Evola pops in on the Word document.
1: I just think if you'd done this, even though it would have been done in fun, even though, of course, you weren't having a crack at female sport, I feel like very easy clickbait headline for the big major media sources would have been Fev spoofing female sport.
2: No, but Sydney Sweeney wasn't doing that for female sport either.
1: A lot of people are saying that, and I'm just saying, I just feel like you would have been easy clickbait, and it would. And as we've said, they don't listen to the context or listen to us on the radio. They just get a photo of naked with some cleverly placed gridiron balls.
2: And they would have
1: broken the internet. Because anyway, I just flagged it and then everyone decided, maybe it's not a good idea.
2: Because she did it for a betting company. I'm an ambassador for a betting company, Gamble Responsibly, Bet Nation, and I thought this would be great for my betting company to do the same thing and see if everyone reacted the same way they did with Sydney Sweeney, because it's exactly the same thing.
1: Hey, you can still do it.
2: We've both got skin in the game.
1: If you want to do it, do it. I was just looking out for you.
2: I'll do it now. I'll do a whole break.
1: I think we're back on, Leon.
2: I'll have sports balls hanging down.
1: Can I just say, though, if you are going to do this, I want it to make very clear to editors of the Herald Sun or Daily Mail, I don't want my photo attached to the next scandal. I have nothing to do with this.
2: This is how I was going to do it. I was going to have the dartboard and just have it over my bits and then go hit the bullseye. Sport.
3: I like it.
2: Yuck. Would have nailed that. What do you mean, yuck?
1: I just feel like it's a very dicey area to get involved in at the moment. It's very visual what you're doing for our listeners, but
2: I'm doing it to you.
3: He's got a leg up and he's holding a dartboard.
2: What's that game? That's
1: darts.
3: That's darts. What's on the back?
1: Oh, I don't know.
3: I've never seen that.
2: I've never seen it either.
3: That's like one of those chess boards as a kid. You could flip it over and there's backgammon. I've never seen the back of a dartboard.
1: If you're going to do it, then we can. Because I thought, because Leon spent a fortune on all this sports stuff, do we give it away to our wonderful listeners? At least they could benefit from this stuff. What's in the bag?
2: Or we could make a calendar and give it to our listeners.
1: Again, I thought I talked you out of it, but I feel like we've gone back into it.
2: Let's give it away.
1: We're going to give away. What's in the bag?
2: We've got a basketball. That's a good basketball.
3: Yeah, Wilson. Expensive.
2: Wilson basketball.
1: This is brand new sports gear.
2: A Sharon.
1: Oh. A Sharon footy.
2: Yeah.
1: Giving away from the photo shoot.
2: What did you
1: want
2: me to do with these goggles?
1: <We've got> goggles.
3: I need some of those.
2: Goggles.
3: What else is in there?
4: I thought you could go topless with
2: Prime
4: the goggles.
2: Prime 100, tennis ball. What did you want me to do with them?
1: Got some weights.
2: What's that going to cover?
3: You can.
2: Think about that. What's that going to cover?
1: It's a very small 2 kilo pink weight he's holding up. Well, you tell us. You tell us what that's going to cover.
2: That won't cover anything.
4: I didn't imagine the sporting equipment would cover everything. I thought it was just seductive poses.
2: That wouldn't even cover half of it.
1: Hi, Michelle.
5: How are you?
1: Great, Michelle. Your first caller through. Take your pick. Do you want a new basketball, a Sharon footy, some 2 kilo weights?
5: I'd want a basketball, thank you.
1: Yeah, Michelle, it's yours. Good. Brand new basketball.
2: You sure don't want a swimming cap?
1: There's cap and goggles if somebody would like that. Hi, Anastasia.
6: Hi, how you going?
1: Good. We've got a Sharon footy. We've got some goggles and a cap. What else? A dartboard. What would you like?
6: I'll go the Sharon footy.
1: It's all yours. Sharon.
6: Yay, thanks.
1: Anastasia, there we go. This is fun.
0: As Fev is recreating the shoot just for us.
1: No, don't cut it. Why not? Because he's not doing the shoot. So we bought him a jersey. Because No. Don't do it. Oh, my gosh. Somebody's going to win this. We got him a jersey, an NFL jersey to cut because Sydney Sweeney had it all cut.
2: This is actually good.
1: It's a great top, and Leon was about to crop it.
2: That's not going anywhere.
1: Anyway. It's all yours.
0: Yeah, it is, Fee. Keep the calls coming. We'll give them away off air with our producers. Good evening for your Thursday. It's Fifi, Fev, and Nick.
7: Fifi, Fev, and Nick.
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0: It is Across Australia Thursday evening. How good is it, Fifi Fevenick, hanging out with you? Good evening.
1: Hey, congratulations.
2: No, don't. No, we don't. No, quite the opposite.
1: You're pregnant.
2: I'm not. Don't even say it like that. But I've been reading. No, and look, I think our dear friend DJ Shergs Leon was responsible for it. And in his defense, he didn't say I was pregnant. And I'm not, by the way. Very, very clearly not. I am long past my reproductive days. So I told a story on the radio the other day about when I was pregnant with Trixie, which is like 13 years ago. Mm. I had to dress in a certain way to hide the pregnancy because I wanted to keep it private for it.
3: What did you have on the dress again?
2: A peplum.
3: Peplum. I forgot the word.
2: So yeah. I told the story on the radio on Monday or Tuesday, and then on our social media, there's a photo of me, and it says Fifi reveals how she kept her pregnancy hidden. Now, I will defend Leon. That doesn't say I'm pregnant, but...
3: That's good old-fashioned.
1: It does to me.
2: It did stir up a lot of, Fifi's having a baby. Mm. No, absolutely not.
1: You're glowing.
2: No, I'm not. Well, thank you. That might just be skin.

0: care. But
1: it tricked
0: I'm
1: me.
0: Not,
1: yeah. No, I'm in here.
0: Did
1: yeah.
0: you?
1: I heard it.
2: Yeah.
1: I clicked it. I must have missed something.
2: I was commenting. Well, yeah, thank you. She's having, she's great. Yeah, she's pregnant.
0: You see, stop doing that. You fuel the fire.
2: I haven't. No. I haven't done anything.
0: What are people are writing?
1: Not pregnant.
0: Has
1: I'm not the, pregnant.
0: Has this page been
2: good.
0: Hacked?
2: I mean, I'm not.
0: No, I love it. A lot of people can't. Do you know what I love about socials? And I don't. I'm just looking through the comments now. I love the way people come to your defence. Like somebody obviously thought I was pregnant. Then no, this is clickbait. Yes, it is. Well done. Well spotted. And they're very. Yeah, it's hilarious.
2: How many months?
0: No, not pregnant, Fev. Not pregnant. Why are you being weird?
2: I'm not being weird.
0: You are. I'm not pregnant.
2: I can't.
0: Why is everyone gone quiet?
1: Oh, don't play that.
0: Nick's about to have a baby weeks. Any day now.
2: Yeah, you are.
1: Don't play
2: congratulations.
1: That. I've got a couple of weeks
2: keep
1: before I have to hear that. Oh,
0: actually,
1: look forward to it.
0: Well, what did you tell us? What did you tell us earlier today?
1: No, I said I realised today Charlie's at school. Charlie, obviously, primary school Monday to Friday, but Max is at kinder Tuesday, Thursday.
2: You're
1: and I realised
2: all day.
1: Today.
2: Why did you go to kinder? Look after your son.
1: What's that?
2: Why is he at kinder?
1: Learning. Now, he's learning and getting social skills. Now, I just realised school holiday starts for them tomorrow.
2: Yeah.
1: So I realised today is the last day. I'd have nothing to do. If I didn't want to do anything, it's the last day with nothing to do for approximately 2.5 years.
2: What do you
0: and
2: mean?
0: I know what he means. No, think about it. Because when the girls are at school.
1: I finally earned the time. And this is, I did say to Luch, to be fair, Maxie starts school next year. It's the end of September. I was a bee's dick away from 5 days a week sitting at home between radio and stand up at night and whatever else I got to do. Just sitting. Yeah, how nice. And it's like there's 3 grains of sand left in a 5-year egg timer, and I've gone, starter again. I've flipped it over.
0: Do you know what I've realised lately what my kids do a lot. And example, yesterday, I made myself some lunch, and then I sat down to eat my lunch, and Daisy walks in. I was just toast, actually, or toasted cheese sandwich.
1: Nice.
0: I walked in. Daisy walks in. I'm about to put it in my mouth, and it's, you want it warm, the toasted cheese sandwich warm? And then Daisy went, oh, Mum, can I have one of those?
1: Yeah.
0: Well, now I'm not going to enjoy eating it because then I've got to get back up and turn the toaster machine on. I've got to do all of that. And then Trixie will come in after I've made Daisy's and then I made that. Then I sit down again. Oh, Mum, I'll have one of those. It's like, wow.
1: I put it back on the boys when I give them dinner and they go to eat. I'm like, pick up your Lego. Can you go and move that? Can you move your school bag? They're like, Dad, I just got dinner in front of me. I know.
2: Well, you got to. That's how it feels. For the first 6 to 12 months, you do nothing anyway. But the blokes do nothing.
1: Oh, it's wrangling the other two boys and them.
2: No, but while they're at school, you'll be right.
1: Oh,
2: I'm trying to be positive.
1: I know. I appreciate it, but I know what's coming. The
2: mother is the source of everything.
1: Yeah, I'm aware.
2: You can be like, hey, bottle nut still on the boob. Oh, I'll go get some nut. Like, do you want me to change the nut? I'll do everything. You just sit.
1: That's not going to happen.
0: You could say, hey, I can make this a lot. Why don't I give you some space and I'll go to the pub for the afternoon? Can you do that?
2: Or I'll move out for 6 months.
1: These are all sounded like pretty cool ideas. I've never looked at it this way.

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4: 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Thursday night.
5: Hello.
4: Thursday is the new Friday. Friday comes with good things, you know? It brings you exciting opportunities.
5: Yeah.
4: And now that it's the new Friday, how would tickets to Jason Derulo sound?
5: Pretty good. If you want them, call us right now, 131060. You can talk to Bailey from Bailey's Corner.
4: That's right. Bailey from Bailey's Corner is out there answering the phones tonight. Bailey, do you want to press your button out there and just say hi to everyone?
6: Hello, everybody.
4: You're looking, you're looking forward to hearing from the people tonight on 131060?
6: Yeah, I am very looking forward to people who call. Hello, please be nice to me.
5: Renee's calling, you better answer. Oh, Nick's calling.
4: Get all these people.
5: Get all these calls, Bailey.
4: Free tickets to Jason Derulo coming up on the show. Also a hot mix for the ages from the great Odd Mob.
7: Is it a banger?
4: Yes, it is a banger.
5: Yes, it is.
4: We got the best DJs on the planet mixing up for you every Thursday on the show. There's also tickets to Somba coming up later in the show as well.
5: Absolutely. I'm a bit worried for Bailey right now because there's about 400 people calling. He's a bit flustered, I think.
4: Barrel Girl Bailey out there. He's filming himself while he does this as well. It's going to be a massive show. We start every single night with this, so... and it's brand new music to start. This song, you heard it last night and you went, what is this? And I told you it was great new music for Ray.
5: I love this song.
4: It's so good. I think Thursdays need to start with a little bit of joy. Let's do it. You know who features on this song?
5: Who?
4: Ray's sisters.
5: Oh, now I know that one of them's names is Lauren or Laura.
4: Mm-hmm.
5: And the other one's name is Amy.
4: That's right. And they go by...
5: Is that right?
4: Yeah, that's their real names. And they go by Amma and Absolutely when they're making tunes.
5: Right.
4: This is just so much fun. Turn up joy. That's what you hear on the Hot Hits for on a Thursday night. Number 7 in our

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2: Hot Drop.
0: Let's play a banger, dude. How many bands can you think of that have two cousins playing in them? Can you think of any cousin bands? Was Hanson a cousin band?
3: No, they're brothers.
0: Yeah, but I thought there was more of them that could have been cousins.
3: Nope, they're all brothers.
0: The Beach Boys had a cousin in there.
3: The Bee Gees?
0: Yes, I think that is the case.
3: One is a cousin?
0: Yeah. Wu-Tang Clan have cousins in.
3: Really?
0: RZA, GZA, and Old Dirty Bastard are all cousins.
3: Oh, yeah, Old Dirty Bastard.
0: Remember that time we spoke to RZA from Wu-Tang Clan on the show?
3: Mate, you're asking the wrong person. I don't remember anything, clearly.
0: As you'll discover later in the show. So basically, there's two massive new DJs out of the UK who are cousins. They're called Max Dean and Luke Dean. And
3: okay. They
0: make a lot of their music together. They play back-to-back sets together. It must be so fun being able to do this with your cousin, right?
3: Fun. I think about like the performances me and my cousins used to do when we were younger and if we'd really stuck to it, you know?
0: You could have been here. This song is a dirty, stinking banger and they've got a rapper named Nate Smalls on it as well. It is just
3: Smallsy?
0: It's on the track. That's unbelievable.
3: What are you doing here?
0: Not a problem. It's Max

0: off the press.
1: The Hot Hits with Nick and Lauren.
2: Well, Robert Kraft, who is the stadium owner sort of at the centre of this Ed Sheeran Macklemore
3: debacle.
2: Says he and Ed will donate $2 million for aid in Gaza in response to Macklemore's pledge to give his earnings from the Loop Tour to Palestine charities. Macklemore said the $1 million that he earned from the two shows that he played on the tour would be completely donated to the cause.
3: Mm-hmm.
2: And he challenged, well, he invited Mr. Kraft, who is the owner of Gillette Stadium, and who concluded it would cross the line for Macklemore to play at the upcoming concerts to match the donation. A few hours later, in a statement released by the stadium, Mr. Kraft said he'd already decided he would double that donation after a call by Ed. He said, "I've dedicated much of my life to building bridges between all people. I believe deeply that all lives are worth protecting. Early today, before Macklemore challenged me to match his donation, Ed called me and asked me to commit $2 million to match his donation to aid the region to fight this humanitarian crisis."
3: I suppose if one good thing's going to come out of it, it's that, because the rest is all awful. Absolutely terrible what's happening. Obviously, the most terrible thing is what's happening in Gaza.
2: Absolutely.
3: But, you know, this has just turned into an absolute nightmare for everyone involved. We haven't heard whether the tour is cancelled yet. And the next show is in about 36 hours. It's going to be interesting to see what happens in the next sort of 24.
2: Yep. Now, the Obamas.
3: Yeah.
2: Obviously, you know, we love, well, I love the Obamas.
3: I thought you were about to start listing Obamas. You know. Barack,
2: Michelle, Sasha.
3: And Malia.
2: Malia,
3: yeah.
2: Their pet dog, Sunny, has passed away.
3: Oh, God, this is sad hot off the press.
2: One of the first dogs. He was not, remember they had Bo?
3: Yes.
2: I think Bo was the OG. They got him just before. He was 13 years old. He's a Portuguese water dog. They got him in 2013 while living at the White House. So he was a first dog for a while. Obama said on social media, "We got Sunny at the start of our second term, and all of us, including our first dog, Bo, immediately fell in love."
3: He's
2: so cute. He's remembered as athletic, full of energy, and protective of Bo, and despite the breed, she hated getting wet because she was a water dog.
3: Now, can I tell you, Sunny does have a Wikipedia page.
2: Does she?
3: And these are the sections.
2: Please.
3: Breeding and original owners. Media response. Incidents.
2: Uh-oh. What's some of the incidents? So he's got some controversy, does Sunny?
3: In 2013, at an arts and crafts event for military families, Sunny knocked over a two-year-old girl while in front of Michelle Obama. The child was unharmed. Sunny was not aggressive towards the child, licking her face.
2: Good, good, good. Any other controversies, incidents?
3: Yeah, he reportedly bit a White House staffer on the face, leaving a cut under the eye, which required stitches. The visitor.
2: I think that was a love bite, if I know Sunny.
3: He was treated by the president's physician.
2: The dog?
3: No, the person. Oh. Anyway, that's the end of the incident section. It's not as long as some people.
2: Now, The Weeknd, who was going to change his name to just Abel.
3: Yeah. And wasn't he retiring from music as well?
2: Yeah, so he's not a man of his word because he's keeping The Weeknd and he's not retiring. So in an interview with GQ Hong Kong and GQ Singapore, The Weeknd has said, "I once caught a glimpse of what retirement looks like, but that wasn't for me. What I'm doing now is a true privilege. No work can compare to it. Over the past year, I've been filled with gratitude. As long as I'm still okay, I'll keep going. The Weeknd isn't going anywhere."
3: Oh, come on. That first quote, "I once caught a glimpse of what retirement looks like, but that wasn't for me." Very me quitting the radio industry three times already.
2: Honestly. What did The Weeknd do? Took a week off and then wrote a terrible film?
3: Yep.
2: I love The Weeknd, though.
3: Did you watch that TV show his, The Idol?
2: No.
3: I loved it. Producer Bailey.
4: No, he took a weekend off.
2: Very good. Bailey.
0: The Hot Hits with Nick and Lauren. 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
6: 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It's Olivia Rodrigo. This is my song, The Cure.

0: Unbelievable song from Olivia Rodrigo. That is The Cure on the Hot Hits. Hot 7 at 7 tonight's number 4 in the countdown. Keep it locked. In just a little bit, did you know today is the most common birthday in the world?
1: Oh, so if your parents were getting busy in December?
0: Yeah, I presume Christmas, New Year's.
1: Bit of time off work?
0: Yeah, bit of ham in ya. It's time to go. So what we want to do in a few minutes, we want you to trick us.
1: Yeah.
0: We need people whose birthday it actually is today.
1: Yes.
0: And people whose birthday it isn't today to get us convinced it's your birthday. We've got to pick the real one.
1: Yep.
0: And frauds.
1: I love this.
0: We'll do that in a few Hot Hits time. In the meantime, let's keep the countdown going with one of the biggest artists on the planet right now. Corso's tour dates.

0: 2 in the Hot 7 at 7 here at the Hot Hits with Nick Kelly and Lauren Barry. You weren't here the other night when we talked about the fact that G-Flip's going to be joining Kylie Minogue alongside Michael Painter as the performers for the AFL Grand Final.
1: That's right.
0: Yeah. Perfect choice, right?
1: Exciting.
0: What?
1: Was G-Flip on stage last year with Snoop?
0: Yes. Or have I made... Yes, they played the drums. I think they've been up 3 times now. I'm pretty sure they played the year that Tones and I played.
1: Well, they're so versatile. They do so many different things.
0: It's ridiculous. And Michael Painter, obviously, that voice. Jesus Christ. The guy that's going to be playing Whispering Jack.
1: Yes.
0: All right. Shall we keep the countdown moving?
1: Yes.
2: Let's get it. The Hot Hits. Hot 7 at 7.
0: Biggest song in the country tonight comes to you from a band that I feel has been quiet for the last couple of weeks. It's been all quiet on the Western Front for the band that keeps losing members.
1: Yeah, there's no one left to say anything.
0: They were a lot louder when there were 6 of them, weren't there?
1: Yeah. Was there 6?
0: Yeah, there were 6.
1: Oh, yeah, because Manon's been gone for a while, hasn't she?
0: Name them all.
1: Oh, God. Manon, Sophia.
0: Yep.
1: Leah.
0: Nope.
1: Lila.
0: Close.
1: Luli.
0: Lara.
1: Lara.
0: Yep. Yoon Che.
1: Yoon Che.
0: Megan.
1: Megan. Yep. One more.
0: Other one. 5 or 6?
1: I don't know. I just meant to call you Bailey, then Karen, and then Nick. Felt like my mum.
0: My mum does. Buzz in, producer Bailey, please.
3: Say Daniella.
0: Daniella!
1: Daniella, of
0: hands
1: course.
0: Off, Daniella. All right,
1: my favourite. How could I forget it?
0: Talking back outside. This is Animal number 1 tonight. Hot Hits, Hot

0: 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Number one tonight, Hot Hits Hot 7.
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2: With Nick and Lauren.
1: Where we at with it?
2: Right here. Sexiest Hot.
3: Yes, we need you to phone up now on 131060. If it's your birthday today, and we also need you to call on 131060 if it's not your birthday, because our task is to get is to guess whose birthday it actually is.
0: Yeah, we're doing this because today is the most common birthday.
3: Yes.
0: In 2026.
3: In Australia.
0: More people were born on September 17 than any other day, according to statistics and research and information. So basically, yes. I know it's very confusing, but 131060, if it is your birthday today, we really need people whose birthdays are today to call up.
3: Yeah. And Bailey, be honest. We need to open the lines up. They're
0: oh, yes. We'll need to open the lines up, Bailey. We need to press the open button. Bailey's moonlighting on the phone.
3: There we go.
0: So we need people whose birthday actually is today. And be honest with producer Bailey out in the phone room.
3: Yes.
0: Don't let him down.
3: No.
0: And then we also need people whose birthdays it isn't today to call up and lie.
3: You're going to get on the phone to us, and even if it's not your birthday, you have to tell us that it is, and we've got to guess who's the real birthday.
0: Exactly. All right? If we can figure out the real birthday winner will win something.
3: Something.
0: Yes.
3: Now, September 17, yes, the most common birthday. April 8th is the second most common birthday.
0: Is that right?
3: Yeah. And September 23 is the third most common birthday.
0: They're all around this time of the year. People have got more time on their hands 9 months before this time of the year, you know?
3: Yeah.
0: So
3: yep.
0: 131060, once again, is your birthday today? And also we need people whose birthdays it isn't today. Be completely honest with producer Bailey. Do not be honest with us.
3: No, he's a sweet man. You can't lie to Bailey.
0: 100%. 131060, get on the phone right now.
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2: Because why is it we'll drive past five unknown cafes just to get to the one we've been to before?
3: Totally. Because humans are creatures of habit, Tommy. We trust what's familiar.
2: Right. So familiarity, that is such a hard word to say. So things that are familiar just win.
3: 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And that's what radio does for local businesses. It builds that familiarity before people even walk in.
2: So they're not starting from scratch when someone's choosing.
3: Exactly. 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
26: 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For all full chats with nothing taken out,

0: I knew what I knew. Hot hits with Nick and Lauren.
1: Music that matters right now. Tell them what you
2: wish, show me. This is the Hot Hits
1: with Nick and Lauren.
3: Yes. So today, September 17, is the most common birthday in Australia. So we have asked you, Australia, to call 131060, and we want one person whose birthday it actually is, and we want a couple of people whose birthday it's not, but they need to try and convince us that it is, and we need to pick the birthdayee.
0: I like this so much. Should we start with the first birthdayee? Hello, Charlene. Happy

0: Just a question for you, Charlene. What's your star sign?
1: I'm a Virgo.
0: Okay, nice. Very good. All right.
2: Ballyquita Surgeon is actually Virgo star sign at the moment.
0: It is Virgo.
2: Oh, it is? You know that?
0: Yes.
2: Okay, fantastic. Charlene, what are you getting up to tonight?
1: I just went to the shops with the kids. It's gone a little bit crazy because they got their ice creams and they wanted toys. Heading home now.
2: Right.
0: I miss Thursday night shopping and going there with my mum and getting something from the food court.
2: You didn't get anything special while you were there? Didn't get any sort of like treat for yourself?
1: Look, not for me. Only the kids.
2: Okay. Yeah. Charlene, happy birthday. We'll come back to you in just a second. Let's check out Monica on 131060. Happy birthday, Monica.
3: Thank you so much.
0: Oh, Monica, what's plans for the evening?
3: Just a little birthday dinner tonight out at Hamilton. Got a little banquet set up, so very excited for that.
0: Oh,
2: that's
0: lovely.
2: Really convincing.
0: How many people are attending?
3: My parents and my beloved partner are actually joining me tonight.
0: Oh, lovely. And do you have any birthday, like a wish list for presents and things like that? Have you gotten any presents today?
3: I have gotten one present, It was a very nice present, very sparkly because it is a milestone birthday for me.
0: Oh, what is it?
3: It's 3-0, actually, yeah.
0: Oh. 3-0.
2: Happy 3-0, Monica. The hangovers get worse from here.
0: Yes, they do.
3: Oh.
0: Yeah, sorry to tell you.
2: I've discovered that in the last 18 months. All right, Monica, I'm absolutely convinced at the moment Monica's the real birthday, but we're going to talk to Sam for a second. Sam, happy birthday.
4: Thank you so much, guys.
0: Happy birthday, Sam. Now, what have you got planned for the evening?
4: I'm going to my mum's for dinner.
0: Lovely.
4: I've just bought a new car.
0: Ooh.
2: Good birthday, okay. Treat.
4: And so I've got... Yes, absolutely. So it's a double celebration for me.
0: Mm-hmm. Lovely. And does your mum like to cook you a special, like a different, a certain meal for your birthday each year?
4: Apricot chicken.
0: Apricot chicken. God.
2: Yum.
4: Yes.
0: Apricot chicken.
4: Yep. It's my go-to.
2: I haven't had that since I was a kid. All
0: me
2: right.
0: Either.
2: That's the three. Two of those are fake birthdays and one of them is real. We're going to guess together, I think.
0: Really?
2: Yeah.
0: So we have to have a unanimous decision.
2: I think we've got to have a unanimous decision.
0: Oh, I don't know, because immediately Charlene said she's a Virgo, so she knew. But then Monica and Sam are also so convincing. What if we're being fooled, Nick, and it's all their birthdays?
2: Producer Bailey is the one that's been on the phones all night getting these people. Can I just double confirm? Two of those are fake.
5: Yeah.
2: One is real.
5: Or there could be something else could happen.
0: Oh, see? See?
2: Bailey, have you done to derail the segment?
5: I want to see if you guys can do this.
2: Okay.
5: Come on, you try.
2: I say Monica.
0: I say Charlene.
5: Is their birthdays?
2: Yeah.
0: It's their birthday.
5: So wait, let me...
2: Okay, I'll let you go with yours, Loz. We'll lock in Charlene for
0: really?
2: The birthday.
0: Okay. Oh, God, now I'm nervous.
2: Yeah. We'll lock in Charlene.
0: Okay.
2: Charlene, is it your birthday?
4: Yes, it is.
2: Happy birthday!
0: Yes!
4: Thank you.
0: Oh, how good.
2: That's so I'm so happy to hear that.
0: Yes.
2: Now, can Monica?
3: Yeah?
2: Is it your birthday too?
3: It's my birthday!
2: I knew Bailey has done this!
5: Now, I just got to admit, I'm sorry, Sam. It's not Sam's birthday.
0: No, that's okay.
5: But for some reason, I've written Sam's birthday on my notes here because I've written the wrong thing down.
0: That's
5: so
0: okay.
5: I messed myself up.
0: So, Sam, it's not your birthday?
4: No, my birthday's in 1 week.
0: Oh, we'll give you a cheer anyway. Happy birthday.
2: Bailey, one of the great stitch-ups, but I loved every second
0: of it. Hang on. Sam, is your birthday the 23rd of September?
4: No, 24th.
0: Oh. Well, you're in the zone, you know? You're in the
4: I'm in the zone.
2: Yeah. Okay.
0: I love it.
2: Good stitch up from all involved. Well done, everyone.
0: Brilliant.
2: Three of the great calls of all time. You're on the hot hits right across Australia. Still those free tickets to Somba coming up. Odd Mob's going to be DJing. And Bailey's segment's still coming up.
0: Yeah. Hey!
2: Bailey's
5: Very
2: corner.
5: Exciting. Stay for it, please.

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19: Back at it for a Thursday night. Odd Mob is going to be on the decks after 9 o'clock. Somber tickets are coming up in the next little bit, but a new hot couple on the scene.
7: Yes, I think we were hearing sort of maybe over the weekend that Machine Gun Kelly and Dakota Johnson, they've been seen hanging out a fair bit. Now, this apparently has been going on for months since Taylor Swift and Travis Kelce's wedding.
19: Ah.
7: Yes.
19: So they both attended single to that. Did they?
7: Yes.
19: Right.
7: It said that they had met before, but they just hit it off at the wedding. I guess she was recently single. Mm-hmm. She'd broken up with Role Model. He's obviously single at the moment.
19: Oh, yeah.
7: Whatever's going on with him and
19: the on again, off again of it all.
7: Old love.
19: Yeah.
7: Megan Fox.
19: Megan Fox. I forgot Dakota Johnson was with Role Model.
7: Very briefly.
19: It's a whole thing.
7: It would be so funny if you're that level of stardom. We're like, imagine if you just went on like a couple of dates with someone and the whole world is like, blah, blah, and blah, blah, spark dating rumors. And it's like, God, we've been on two dates. We haven't even had a conversation. Can everyone chill out?
19: You got to watch what you're saying to people, like people in your circle that might also be a source told people.
7: Yeah. The sources.
19: Yeah, exactly. Who are the sources out there?
7: Well, you've got ketchup and you've got...
19: Shut up, mate. Let's do Cyril and Breathless, his take on the classic from The Cause. And then producer Karen has a new game for us.
6: Good. I think you're going to love it.
7: I'm excited.
19: We'll play it. Two hot hits from now. Welcome to Thursday on the biggest show in the country, The Hot Hits with Nick and Lauren.

0: right across Australia. That's Olivia Dean on the Hot Hits with Nick and Lauren. And we've just been informed, producer K-Dot, who stands across from us, Lauren Barry, has a new game for us.
1: I do. I'm trying to figure out whether this is going to be a one-off game or whether I'm going to bring this back in the future, but sporadically, I think.
0: Okay.
2: So do I need to stand up? Because I need to stand up if it's a competitive game.
1: The two of you are going to be working together.
3: What?
1: Yeah, you're a team, okay?
0: That's rare.
2: Now, I like this.
1: When we were off air last night, we were discussing about...
0: do you mean when I took us off air for a couple of minutes?
1: No, it was not that part. We were frantically running around at that point. It was when we were relaxing between songs.
0: Ah, yes.
1: And we were talking about how... good you guys would be at recognising people that you've interviewed. So what I've done is I've gone back through a whole bunch of our interviews and I've got 10-second grabs from 5 artists that we've had in on this show. A couple of these are on Zoom, but the majority of them are face-to-face. Nick and Lauren, together, you must name who the artist is.
0: Okay.
2: Well, I'm going to be absolutely useless at this, Nick, because you said someone's name to me yesterday. I'd never heard that person's name in my life.
1: Yes.
0: Despite the fact and we spent 20 minutes getting deep with them.
2: We interviewed them. I said, I could not tell you who it is.
1: Now, I'm not going to lie. I think Nick's going to be better at Lauren than
3: course,
1: this is,
3: as
1: you were just saying. So, Nick, you have the power to really throw Lauren under the bus if you wanted to.
0: We're a teammate. I'm not going to let you down.
1: The first one...
2: Okay, but give me a chance.
1: The first one, I think you guys will get this straight away. Go.
0: Okay.
4: I just know when I'm writing a song, it's going to mean different things to different people. But that doesn't necessarily mean that the commercial success of that song defines its purpose.
0: Yeah.
2: Is it the guy from... Presets?
1: It's not the guy from Presets.
0: You in that sentence, you just said his name.
2: Guy Sebastian.
0: That's
1: Guy Sebastian.
0: Right.
1: Very well done.
2: How do I? If I'm not going to get Guy Sebastian,
1: yeah, I know you're going to struggle. That's the easiest one by a mile. We get harder and harder as these go
0: along. You've got voice blindness.
2: I do. I have everything blindness.
0: Just so you guys know, I love this game.
1: Yeah,
2: I know.
1: I knew you'd love this.
2: I know you're going to be trying to restrain yourself because it's. Yeah, anyway, all right.
1: Let's go with number 2. Who was this person?
5: This album was definitely, well, I guess we almost used our first album as the inspiration for this album.
1: A recent interview.
0: It sounds like...
2: Drax Project.
1: It's not Drax Project. He is from a group.
0: That sounds like Shawnee B.
5: This album was definitely, well, I guess we almost used our first album as the inspiration for this album.
1: Bailey's out there listening as well. Feel free to chime in if you know who that is.
0: Is it Crooked Colours?
1: Not Crooked Colours.
0: Okay.
1: Same kind of era.
0: Maybe
1: a bit
2: was
1: later.
2: Was I there?
1: You were there. You were in Melbourne, but you were definitely there for this
2: chat. I was
1: in
2: Melbourne. All right.
0: Dance artist?
1: Not a dance artist.
0: Dance music?
1: Indie rock artist. Oh, you guys are going to...
5: This album was definitely... Well, I guess we almost used our first album as the inspiration for this album.
1: You guys are going to struggle with this game.
0: Kiss Chasey?
1: It's not Kiss Chasey. Do you want me to give it away?
0: Yes.
2: Yeah.
1: It's Johnny Took from the DMAs.
0: Oh!
2: I meant DMAs.
1: You're one from 5. You're one from 2, actually. Audio number 3, Nick Kelly.
6: It doesn't really bother me that much. It has before bothered me, but it's also like people are allowed to dissect what they want to dissect and take it how they want.
0: Alyssa Grace?
1: No, it's not Alyssa Grace.
2: What's her name? Skylar. What's her name?
0: Freya Sky?
2: No.
0: We're so bad at this.
2: What's the one that's got
1: Slater.
2: Slater.
1: It's not Slater.
6: It doesn't really bother me that much. It has before bothered me, but
0: Renee Rapp.
6: People are allowed
1: to. Not Renee Rapp. Not as big. I've gone very hard for this first round, I'm not going to lie.
2: Really
1: this is
2: have.
1: Very tricky. I'm going to reveal it. It is Jesse Murph.
0: Oh! Yes. She came in?
2: Yeah, she did. Little pocket rocket.
1: Number four, Nick Kelly.
0: Oh, God, here we go.
7: You wake up at like 10 and then suddenly it's 2 and you're getting ready for VIP. And I don't know, there's like time flies when you're on show days on the road.
1: That is the voice of who?
2: Jonas Brothers.
1: It's not any of the Jonas Brothers.
0: It's not Magnus Ferrell, is it?
1: It's not Magnus Ferrell.
2: Oh, good guess. God.
1: Great guess.
0: VIP at 2. Who'd have VIPs?
2: I cannot think of a single person that we've spoken to on the show. Can I have a hint?
1: His last name's kind of similar to Tambourine.
2: Tambourine.
0: And what are you holding up there, Bailey? I can't see it from 40 metres away.
2: Jamboreen.
0: Show me.
3: Claire. A list of almost everyone that we've interviewed.
0: Oh, a list of the artists.
1: Oh, no.
3: Because
1: I'm giving you 5, 4, 3, 2, 1. It's Mark Amble.
2: Who is Mark Amble?
1: You don't know Mark Amble? You guys did an interview with Mark Amble last year. Actually, it was earlier this year. Yeah, no, it was actually earlier this year. You mean Mark Amble, who has 1.4 million Instagram followers? Who you both follow on Instagram?
2: Oh, yeah. My apologies, Mr. Amble.
0: Your man who made the song for the Sunriser. You and me. Oh, Jesus Christ. All right, there's one more to go.
1: There is one more to go. Play audio number 5.
8: Well, I don't know. There's like a service apparently where you can press someone's ashes into like a vinyl record and send it off into space. I don't know. There was some. I could have sworn I seen that.
0: The Beaches.
1: It's not The Beaches. You're just both throwing shit at the wall and seeing what sticks.
2: I remember that. Can I give you a hint?
1: There is a hint with this one. She has black teeth.
0: Oh, who was that woman? Who was that woman with the black teeth?
2: Erica?
0: Oh, my God. What was her name?
1: I'm giving you 5, 4, 3, 2, 1.
0: Sailor!
1: It is Sailor!
0: Yeah!
2: Karen, not only do I not recognize their names, sorry, their voices. I couldn't tell you.
0: Oh my God.
1: We do a lot of interviews on this show. I don't blame you.
2: Evidently. And that is not, I don't mean to offend any of them. It's just, I can't remember anything.
0: That is the hardest thing I've ever done in my life. Wow. All right.
2: That's tough.
0: I need to go and reel from that.
2: Shower.
0: Free tickets to see Somba coming up in just a tick on the Hot Hits with Nick and Lauren. In the meantime, Miley and Bass Persuades Hot Hits Thursday night around Australia.

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2: It's going
1: to
2: be the best thing I've ever done live.
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4: Yes, it is going to be the best thing I've ever done live. It's going to be amazing. Sombra is a one-of-a-kind performer, back on stages around the country next year, and we have the free tickets. These are the last ones, producer K-Dog.
5: These are the very last ones. Lucky last.
4: Wow.
6: Wow, lucky, lucky, lucky, lucky last. And the luckiest person who's getting the last tickets to Sombra that we have in our possession is... Emma Reen?
7: Oh my god. Thank you so much.
6: You're welcome. You're a big Sombra fan?
7: Yeah. I've only recently, I think about for 2 years now, started listening to his music, but it's really amazing.
4: 2 years is a pretty good commitment. I'll give you that.
7: I think so.
4: This is gonna be so fun.
6: He's only young, Emma Reen. I mean, he's only what, 21?
4: 21.
7: Yeah. Very young for his, career that he's got going.
4: 100%. Yeah. Oh, this is so exciting. And you get a spare ticket as well. You get a plus one. Who are you going to take?
7: I have no idea. I guess I'd have to take my sister with me.
4: Cute.
7: She absolutely loves it too. And we've been to Pitbull Fridays Live last year. And we've recently just been to Alex Warren. So, I mean, why not go all out?
6: Perfect.
4: One of the great lists of artists that you've seen, from Pitbull to Sombra. You couldn't get two more different people, right?
7: Yeah, the music taste is pretty wild.
4: So it should be.
6: I like that. Music taste should be eclectic. You know, you can't put yourself in one
7: box.
4: Yeah. So true. Emma Reen, have the best time, okay?
7: Oh, my word. Thank you so much.
4: Oh, my word. Bring that back. So good. Tickets to the biggest stars in the world as they hit Australian shores. Live on the Hot Hits with Nick and Lauren. Now let's play the man of the moment to celebrate Sombra. My body isn't ready on the Hot Hits with Nick and Lauren. It's the

0: Nikki Hill, Sonny Federa, the hot hits of Nick and Lauren. Now time for the biggest segment on the show.
1: I am Bailey, and this is my corner.
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0: That's Bailey.
4: Yes.
0: He's digitals and socials guy here at the radio show.
5: Yep.
4: Yeah.
0: And that's the promise from this segment.
4: And you know what? I've been sent an invite to a launch of Jack Daniel's Blackberry.
5: What?
4: A Y2K launch. I'm not a very big alcohol drinker, but you know,
0: as someone with a strong commitment to alcohol, where's my invite?
4: Yeah, I can bring you. I'll bring you.
0: Okay. Yeah, we'll go together.
4: It's in November.
0: So, well, congratulations. Yeah. That's another gifted item
4: from
0: the good people at one of the PR agencies.
6: Yes. Saying you have a strong commitment to alcohol. Wild, bro.
4: Their name is Flora. Thank you, Flora.
0: Thank you, Flora.
4: Yes.
0: Don't give away too many details.
4: Yeah, sorry. That's about a minute done.
0: What else is in the corner?
4: So this is a different day today. It's a bit of an Instagram scroll day improv thing. I want to give a shout out to Dom Dollar and Disclosure for DJing the Apple after party after the Apple iPhone Duo was announced.
0: Yeah.
5: Want a
4: big shout out to Apple for getting them.
0: Do you know who else was there? Can I add to your corner?
4: Who was there?
0: Thomas Bangalter from Daft Punk.
4: Also, Tom Pickles.
0: Bailey Pickles.
4: Bailey Pickles.
0: Mr. Pickles is there.
4: Yeah, I love Apple so much. if I could get on a list with them, I'd love that. A bit shaky right now because I really would like a free iPhone. Just a loan or whatever, because I know you do it to some other people in this company. I love you guys for the most part.
0: Very funny.
4: I wanted to ask you guys, do you think the truffle flavour... Do you like truffle flavor?
6: Oh, my God. I was literally having a chat with my girlfriend about this morning.
4: Now, I always thought truffle did smell like gasoline kind of-y smell.
5: Gasoline?
4: Yeah.
0: Never
4: felt that, really.
0: Yeah.
5: No.
4: Well, it's actually made with petroleum and crude oil. Did you know
5: truffle?
4: That? Yeah, truffle flavor. There's not real truffle.
5: No, they're not sprinkling truffle into chippies and things like that.
4: So I thought it was very interesting. What were you talking about, Karen?
6: We were talking about... Bella asked me if I've ever tried it before, and then I said, well, I think I've had truffle oil. And then she said that she thinks it tastes how bad breath smells.
4: What?
5: Well, some people really... Like, proper truffle is very overpowering. Yeah. Like, it's really, really strong. And some people absolutely hate it.
4: Yeah. I really like it. I like it on chips with cheese, with parmesan cheese.
0: And pasta, truffle pasta.
4: Oh, yes.
0: Toddy's, the great restaurant available in some locations of Sydney, does a great truffle pasta.
4: Oh, I should try that next time.
6: Very bougie of you all.
4: I also want to give a shout out to, there's a brand in Japan that I actually don't know the name of, but they've invented a cup where in the bottom there's like a bicarbonate powder that you can pour any drink in with, there's ice in there as well, pour any drink that is flat, like it could be like a Powerade, and it will make it a fizzy drink.
6: Whoa.
5: So it's like a portable soda stream.
4: It literally is, yes. And I find it very interesting, and I thought that was really cool.
0: This is why we should all move to Japan.
4: Yeah,
5: honestly.
0: Cutting edge.
4: And it's not going to be Japan.
5: Yeah, that's true.
4: Yeah.
5: And we'd ruin it all.
0: I love that you said that just as the music dropped for a second.
4: I want to give a shout out to the Tiny Fugitives, the movie. They put a bunch of kids on a... you know Johnny Knoxville? He's in the movie.
5: Yep.
4: They put a bunch of kids on a bus with Johnny Knoxville, took them to this R-rated movie, and I don't know how they would have got the right to do this, but they let them watch the movie, and their reactions after the movie were very funny, and I thought it was... I would have had a clip, but I didn't even think about it. I thought it was very funny.
5: You can find it online.
4: You can find it online, yeah. there was also a little game I wanted to play in this last minute.
5: Please.
4: There are... let's see how long it takes me to scroll to the right point.
6: I'm just looking at Bailey just scrolling through this chat that he's got with himself. It's just an endless feed.
4: So, what word goes after these three words? Brain, rain, and sand.
0: Man.
4: No.
6: Storm.
0: Storm.
4: Yes,
0: storm.
4: Yes,
0: storm.
4: Yes, there you go. Oh, great. Congratulations, Kerrod. You win Nothing. Sorry. I've got 30 seconds to plead Apple again. Apple, I love you guys.
0: I was going to say K-Dot's prize winning that very quick game could be to get tickets to the Jack Daniel's Blackberry launch.
6: Oh, yeah. Yes. I'd love that, actually.
4: Would
6: yes.
4: you like to go?
6: I'd love to, actually.
4: I'll send you the information from Flora.
6: Thank you.
0: Please award that in all data.
6: Forward it on. Yes.
4: Also, Nick needs to send lemon crisps out, lady, again. Goodbye.
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0: That's Stella Lefty in Boston on the hot hit. She's back in the country next week.
1: Oh.
0: Yeah.
1: Okay.
0: Good timing. 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
0: One of our favourites, and I think we can very safely say that we play pretty much everything she puts out because it's all perfect.
1: Yep, we love Raria.
0: Uh-huh.
1: And not because she sends us chocolate sometimes.
0: And pasta last time as well.
1: Yeah, we're not bribed.
0: No, not at all.
1: We actually just love her and her music.
0: How could you not? Perfect pop music like Why Do You Hate Me, Delusional Ship, Silly Little Lover Girl.

0: over to Italy and film some content.
1: Get engaged.
0: Yes, that's right. She is an absolute pocket rocket out of Melbourne. We love everything that she puts out into the universe. And she's here to tell you about this brand new song she's got called Wrong Turn.
2: Hey, it's Raria, and you're about to get a sneaky first listen to my new single, Wrong Turn, on the Hot Hits with Nick and Lauren. This one's about catching feelings for my friend of 8+ years, ignoring all of my friend's advice to tell him, and accidentally falling for someone who had been right in front of me all along. I wrote this one with my good friends Sam and Carly from Juno, and I hope you love it.
0: Love that.
1: Aww.
0: How gorgeous. I just realised no one can actually listen to this song until midnight. This is a premiere, baby.
1: Premiere.
0: Let's do it. Raria is the name. The song is Wrong Turn, and it's premiering on the Hot Hits with Nick and Lauren right now.

0: Ariana Grande right across Australia on the Hot Hits with Nick and Lauren. So Tom Cruise has sat down for an interview for the first time in a while.
1: Yeah, he doesn't really do interviews. I mean, we all remember him doing Oprah, which was...
0: Yeah, that's probably enough for me to say I won't do any more of those.
1: I mean, what this man... He's a great actor, is Tom Cruise.
0: Yeah.
1: I can't stand him.
0: You've made this very clear.
1: There's something... He just gives me the heebie-jeebies. But in this interview, first of all, the cover has been getting a bit of flack. I feel a bit bad for him, but... It's not hit the best photo of him in any way.
0: Yeah.
1: And that's not to say that he's looking, you know, it's just not a flattering photo. I don't think it looks like Tom Cruise.
0: Yeah.
1: I don't think that it represents who he is.
0: It's really weird. And
1: it's
0: he's got like
1: a strange photo.
0: He's got his tummy out, but it's like, it's a little bit too much tummy, I think.
1: It just looks like unnecessary.
0: Yeah.
1: But the thing that I found interesting, first of all, so this was with GQ.
0: Mm-hmm.
1: It doesn't sound like Tom Cruise when he's talking either.
0: And the other thing...
1: And maybe he's just aging as well.
0: That's possible. The other thing is he's asked in the interview why he doesn't do many interviews.
1: Yeah.
0: See if you can work out what the hell he is on about in his answer here. Ready for this?
2: You haven't really sat down in a context like this one.
3: No.
2: Like, yeah. See, yeah.
3: No.
2: For a long time. Why not?
3: Been busy. One. Been very busy. And there's things that I want others artists to know. You know, they see it in the same way that it's like I want them to know. When people see a movie, you want it to look easy. I don't sit here and understanding the joy of that it's okay if it hurts, that it's hard, that it can be confusing and you don't know. If you look at my career, it's not like happenstance that I ended up in Prague at the time that I ended up in Prague,
0: mm-hmm.
3: or China when I was there, or, you know, Dubai or wherever England, you know, going there in 1982, you know, to make Legend with Ridley Scott. And I would see those doors that open. I'm going, here's an opportunity. When I look at that time, I sincerely mean, like, I'm grateful for the amount of time that I've spent where people have shared their lives with me.
2: Yeah.
3: I can look at it for myself and go, okay. You know, this is what acting is, or story, or lens, or what I see.
0: Now, I'll let you know the answer did go on for another minute after that.
1: What? So the question was, you don't sit down normally and do interviews, why not?
0: That's exactly what the question, that's what I heard the question as.
1: And he said, well, I've been busy, but...
0: Prague and China. So weird.
1: Strange cat, man. I'd love to know everything about him.
0: I get a vibe in, like, the first sort of 30 seconds. He was trying to be like, I want to leave the mystery of cinema, but then it just meandered off into the most insane sentence that's ever been put together in the English language.
1: Oh, Tom.
0: Oh, do you feel bad for him now?
1: No, I certainly don't feel bad for him. I'm just so intrigued by him as a person.
0: Yeah. Maybe one day we'll find out more. Deepest, darkest secrets, including that one that you've told me a few times.
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8: Yeah, I do. And if anything's going to get you pumped up for the weekend, because the weekend starts right now, my friends, it's this.
5: Odd Mob's here, is baby!
8: Yep.
5: Yes. Man Behind Is It A Banger. You Man Behind, one of the great remixes of Get Busy. Kicking off a massive Australian tour this weekend. Saturday, you can see him in Melbourne at the Timber Yard.
8: Oh, wow.
5: Yeah. Sunday the 27th in Perth at the Rekabite. Is that how you say it?
9: That's exactly how you say it. Nicely done.
5: Brizzy at Fortitude Music Hall on October 3rd. The next night, October 4th, at Adelaide's Hindley Street Music Hall. Then wrapping up October 10th, the Roundhouse in Sydney. It's going to be massive. And he is here to mix up a whole bunch of big bangers.
8: Oh boy.
5: There's some great surprises in here.
8: Yeah, I'm excited.
5: Yeah. I mean, if you're a Pitbull fan, you might want to keep your radio on.
8: Yes.
5: And if you're a good vibe.
8: On the Pitbull.
5: It is. If you're a good vibes fan, let's kick it off. Odd Mob starts with his brand new single that just dropped called Super High. Let's get into it.
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0: Saturday. This is the Hot Hits right around the country. It is Nick and Lauren. Still to come, Naughty 940. There's something we need to tell you about STIs.
1: Uh-oh.
0: And a bad news stat.
1: Is there?
0: Yeah.
1: Oh, dear.
0: Yeah, details coming up after Sienna Spiro on the Hot Hits.

0: with Nick and Lauren.
1: Well, Robert Kraft, who is the stadium owner sort of at the centre of this Ed Sheeran Macklemore
2: debacle.
1: Says he and Ed will donate US $2 million for aid in Gaza in response to Macklemore's pledge to give his earnings from the Loop tour to Palestine charities. Macklemore said the $1 million that he earned from the two shows that he played on the tour would be completely donated to the cause.
2: Mm-hmm.
1: And he challenged, well, he invited Mr. Kraft, who is the owner of Gillette Stadium, and who concluded it would cross the line for Macklemore to play at the upcoming concerts to match the donation. A few hours later, in a statement released by the stadium, Mr. Kraft said he'd already decided he would double that donation after a call by Ed. He said, "I've dedicated much of my life to building bridges between all people. I believe deeply that all lives are worth protecting. Early today, before Macklemore challenged me to match his donation, Ed called me and asked me to commit $2 million to match his donation to aid the region to fight this humanitarian crisis."
2: I suppose if one good thing's going to come out of it, it's that, because the rest is all awful. Absolutely terrible what's happening. Obviously, the most terrible thing is what's happening in Gaza.
1: Absolutely.
2: But, you know, this has just turned into an absolute nightmare for everyone involved. We haven't heard whether the tour is cancelled yet. And the next show is in about 36 hours. It's going to be interesting to see what happens in the next sort of 24.
1: Yeah. Now, the Obamas.
2: Yeah.
1: Obviously, you know, we love, well, I love the Obamas.
2: I thought you were about to start listing Obamas. You know. Barack,
1: Michelle, Sasha.
2: And Malia.
1: Malia,
2: yeah.
1: Their pet dog, Sonny, has passed away.
2: Oh, God, this is sad hot off the press.
1: One of the first dogs. He was not, remember they had Bo?
2: Yes.
1: Because Bo was the OG. They got him just before. He was 13 years old. He's a Portuguese water dog. They got him in 2013 while living at the White House. So he was a first dog for a while. Obama said on social media, "We got Sonny at the start of our second term, and all of us, including our first dog, Bo, immediately fell in love." He's so cute. He's remembered as athletic, full of energy, and protective of Bo, and despite the breed, she hated getting wet because she was a water dog.
2: Now, can I tell you, Sonny does have a Wikipedia page.
1: Does she?
2: And these are the sections.
1: Please.
2: Breeding and original owners, media response, incidents.
1: Uh-oh. What's some of the... So he's got some controversy, does Sonny?
2: In 2013, at an arts and crafts event for military families, Sonny knocked over a two-year-old girl while in front of Michelle Obama. The child was unharmed. Sonny was not aggressive towards the child, licking her face.
1: Good, good, good. Any other controversies, incidents?
2: Yeah, he reportedly bit a White House staffer on the face, leaving a cut under the eye, which required stitches. The visitor...
1: I think that was a love bite, if I know Sonny.
2: Mm-hmm. He was treated by the president's physician.
1: The dog?
2: No, the person. Oh. Anyway, that's the end of the incident section. It's not as long as some people.
1: Now, The Weeknd, who was going to change his name to just Abel.
2: Yeah. And wasn't he retiring from music as well?
1: Yeah, so he's not a man of his word because he's keeping The Weeknd and he's not retiring. So in an interview with GQ Hong Kong and GQ Singapore, The Weeknd has said, "I once caught a glimpse of what retirement looks like, but that wasn't for me. What I'm doing now is a true privilege. No work can compare to it. Over the past year, I've been filled with gratitude. As long as I'm still okay, I'll keep going. The Weeknd isn't going anywhere."
2: Oh, come on. That first quote, "I once caught a glimpse of what retirement looks like, but that wasn't for me." Very me quitting the radio industry three times already.
1: Honestly. What did The Weeknd do? Took a week off and then wrote a terrible film?
2: Yep.
1: I love The Weeknd, though.
2: Did you watch that TV show his, The Idol?
1: No.
2: I loved it. Producer Bailey.
3: No, he took a weekend off.
1: Very good.
4: Hey, it's Amy Shark.
0: And you're listening to my song,
4: Movies.
0: This is where it's at.
5: The Hot Hits with Nick and Lauren. Stop.

0: Adela, Ain't in LA, hot hits right around the country with Nick and Lauren. Huge record-breaking day at the box office, Lauren.
1: Yeah, the new Spider-Man is officially the highest grossing film of all time.
0: It's unbelievable.
1: I think I saw the other day that Tom Holland as well is now the highest grossing actor or actress of all time.
0: That's insane, isn't it?
1: It is. I have a list here in front of me, though, of the top 10 highest grossing films as of 2025, adjusted for inflation, right?
0: Okay, that makes sense, yeah.
1: Which I love because when you think of a lot of these movies, they came out pre-social media,
0: pre-$30 ticket.
1: Yes,
0: well.
1: Correct. Care to have a fathom a guess as to what's in there?
0: One of the other Spider-Mans.
1: Nope.
0: Okay. Didn't we do this on the podcast like literally two weeks ago?
1: No. I would have done very well with this.
0: Harry Potter.
1: No.
0: Transformers.
1: No.
0: Superman.
1: No.
0: Avengers.
1: No. Oh, one Avengers, Endgame.
0: Iron Man.
1: No. That's the only Marvel film.
0: Bailey's holding up a piece of paper.
2: Avatar
1: is number two.
2: Yeah.
1: All right, I'll go through. Number 10, Jaws.
2: I was going to say there'll be a Jaws in there, I'm sure.
1: Yep. 2.7 billion. Dr. Zhivago, 2.7 billion. Mm-hmm. Ten Commandments, 1956, 2.8 billion. E.T., my guy, $3 billion. Sound of Music, Avengers
0: really?
1: Endgame.
0: Really? Sound of Music?
1: Adjusted for inflation, yeah.
0: God.
1: $3 billion.
0: What?
2: That's insane.
1: Think about it. No one. All they could do is go to the movies. They didn't have DVDs and stuff, and it's DVDs.
0: That's just the box office takings, yeah. That's not the DVD
1: it's
0: and VCR
1: gross, yeah.
0: sales. Okay.
1: Oh, I don't know, actually.
0: No, it doesn't matter.
1: Star Wars, number 3, Titanic.
0: Mm-hmm.
2: Nice.
1: Number 2, Avatar. And at number 1, Gone with the Wind.
0: What?
2: Wow.
1: Has always been right up there.
0: Jesus.
1: Yep.
0: Producer
1: 1939.
0: Bailey's bounding in.
3: 12 minutes ago, Redfoo started following the hot hit AU.
2: Oh,
1: you're
2: no way.
3: Yeah,
1: me.
3: I'm working on your coupon, Lauren, he said in the comment. Yeah.
0: Are you kidding?
3: No. Look at that.
0: That's I'm working sick. On your coupon. You're getting a coupon from Redfoo.
3: You're getting a coupon from Redfoo, Lauren. There we go.
1: I'm flushed.
0: Tell me we've followed him, made him
3: following
0: one of the 67. Remember, we only follow
3: yeah.
0: six, seven people.
3: Yeah. It's been 66 for a little bit. We're at 69, right? Oh, that's probably even
1: better. Oh, my God.
3: Let's keep him at 69.
0: And that is what you call a hot hits talk break.
3: Live radio.
0: That's live
1: wow.
0: radio, baby. Thank you, Bailey, for coming bounding in. It was totally worth it.
3: Thank you.
0: All right, we're back with 99.40 in just a tick. A warning about STIs, everybody. Get ready to...
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1: What's the time?
2: It's 9:40 p.m.
3: Behave.
0: Yeah, welcome back to Naughty 9:40. A little naughty story we can only tell after 9:40. What's going on in the STI world?
2: This is very important, especially for the young people. More young Aussies are being diagnosed with gonorrhea and syphilis than 10 years ago.
0: Ooh.
2: Research has been released this week by the Kirby Institute and shows rates of syphilis and gonorrhea in young Australians have increased over the last decade. The data also shows that First Nations Australians continue to be disproportionately diagnosed with STIs.
0: Right.
2: Kirby Institute epidemiologist. I love that I know that word now. I can see it and recognise it immediately because of the pandemic. I would have struggled with that. Dr. Skye McGregor. She said that they would like to see higher testing and reducing that stigma around sexual health. And this is the thing. Are young people just not getting tested anymore?
0: Because I would have thought this is the most sexually liberated, sort of happy to talk about sex and all the things that come with it generation of any generation so far.
2: I don't think so. I really disagree. I think the new gen, I think it's almost done a little bit of a flip.
0: Right.
2: In a way.
0: What do you think that's down to?
2: I'm not sure. Data shows that overall rates of syphilis and gonorrhea have increased by 78% each year over 10 years.
0: Jesus.
2: This equates to around 6,000 syphilis cases and 42,000 gonorrhea diagnoses, including 14 congenital syphilis cases, meaning the infection was passed on, from mother to child.
0: Ooh. Wow.
2: Syphilis cases in Australians aged 25 to 29 have increased by 50%.

0: since 2016. Isn't this insane?
1: So the kids are dussing, but they're not getting the testing done.
0: And clearly not rapping.
1: Clearly not rapping. It's not difficult getting a sexual health test.
0: I did one the other day.
1: Yeah, it's quite simple. I don't know what the girl one's like, but boy one, little swabby.
0: Up you go.
1: Up you go.
0: Pee into a cup.
1: Yep.
0: Send it over.
1: That's right.
0: Bob's your uncle.
1: Bob's your uncle. Results back. Clean bill of health.
0: Yep. Please go and get tested.
1: Yeah.
0: Because, you know, it's important.
1: And genuinely good PSA.
0: I don't know about syphilis and gonorrhea, but they can, you know, if they lay dormant in you.
1: Yeah.
0: Which, again, I don't know if they do.
1: No.
0: I ain't no doctor.
1: That's the biggest truth.
0: But it's... I stand by it. Go and get tested. And for the love of God, wear a condom.
1: Absolutely. Wrap it up. Thank you, Lauren. Thank you, Dr. Lauren.
0: You're welcome.
1: Dr. Carl would be very proud of you.
0: He would be.
1: Let's play Alyssa Grace in the very good Bloodstream on the Hot Hits with Nick and Lauren.

0: Nice up-tempo moment to end the show on.
1: Yeah.
0: It's Alyssa Grace on the Hot Hits.
2: In celebration of the night that was, it's the Hot Hits Awards ceremony.
0: Couple of awards, things that are happening on or around the show. Lauren Barry has the first award of the night.
1: Yeah, well, today is the 17th of September, and that is the most common birthday in this country. So my award tonight goes to everyone who's celebrating a birthday tonight.
0: Beautifully said.
1: Happy birthday.
0: Send me a lot of you.
3: Amazing.
1: Yep.
0: Producer Bailey, your award for the night, please.
3: My award is for Redfoo for following us on Instagram
0: at
3: the Hot Hits AU. Please go follow it, everybody, and Apple as well, if you want to send me an iPhone.
0: We're quite close to 10,000. You slipped that one in. We're quite close to 10,000 followers, aren't we?
3: We are. It's gone down a little bit, but it's gone back up.
0: Oh, yeah, it has.
3: As well.
0: Is that all people that followed us try and win tickets to something?
1: Yeah.
3: I think it was the meat spin video.
1: Oh, yeah, that'll do it.
3: Yes.
0: My award tonight goes to producer Bailey for stepping into the phone room.
1: Yes.
0: It's a rarity for you, but you did it beautifully.
1: Well done, Bailey.
3: I hope I get to do it more now. I liked it today.
0: I like hearing
1: that.
3: It felt fun.
0: I like
1: hearing
0: that.
1: Because remember, you were so nervous the first time you did it.
3: I remember. I've got the video of it.
0: Yeah.
3: I was shaking in my boots.
0: Did you film that time?
3: Yeah, I filmed that first time.
1: Oh,
3: yeah.
1: Now you've got a progress video.
3: Yeah.
0: That's so wonderful.
1: I love this.
0: I love that.
3: Thank you.
0: Hey, this is our final live all together show for 2 weeks.
3: Yeah, but we've got Saturday's show as well.
0: Saturday's show, which we will, of course, be live for and all together.
1: Yes.
0: You'll hear Redfoo on the show on Saturday from 5 o'clock. And then, the next couple of weeks, I'm going to be on just on my own next week doing a little best of show.
3: There'll be some socials.
0: There'll be some socials. There'll be some fresh interviews in there as well. Midnight till morning will be here on Monday, which is exciting. But we'll be back live in a couple of weeks. It's radio holidays, you know?
1: Radio holidays.
0: What's the one thing you want to achieve on radio holidays?
1: Well, I've got these people at my building that I love that are about to start drilling out the flooring of my balcony.
3: Your balcony?
1: So I'm going to... Yeah, mine, both of... Yep, my balconies.
3: Why?
1: Because they're re-waterproofing
3: them. Oh, okay.
1: So I'm going to have lots
3: Must be nice, waterproofing.
1: Sleep-ins for me with drilling at 7 a.m.
0: Doesn't your house just drip all day?
3: My house has... there's no airflow, so it molds.
0: Yeah, awesome.
1: Well, that's the reason. So they've had to redo all this because all the water was leaking through everyone's balconies to the hallway and molding and...
3: No.
1: Yeah. Bad.
0: How fun's having a house?
1: Oh, God.
0: No,
1: don't.
0: Thanks.
1: I'm not regretting it because, hey, look, I'm in the property market as society tells you to do, but it's a lot of stress.
0: Yeah.
3: You and Dave Hughes.
1: Oh, yeah. Property moguls.
3: Moguls.
1: Moguls.
0: Moguls.
1: Moguls.
3: Isn't that Sylvester's next song?
0: Oh, my
1: God. I never know how to say that word.
0: All right, let's get out of here. Thursday night, have a great one. Keep in touch with us at the Hot Hits AU on the socials over the next couple of weeks, and we'll see you real soon, okay?
1: Bye! Bye.

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21: 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And for whatever reason, you've decided right now is the time in which you need our voices delving deep, deep, deep into your brain.
22: I was very envious of a man's grande breakfast, as the cafe near me calls it, yesterday. Oh, the plate was absolutely jam-packed, my guy.
21: I didn't know you were living on the Mediterranean, having a grande breakfast in Brisbane. Damn.
22: $32, if you don't mind.
21: The big brekkies are getting up there, aren't they?
22: It came with all the trimmings. I felt like reaching across and just snatching a little... champignon from his plate because it did look good. It had the mushrooms, the tomatoes, the sausage.
21: The little chipolata.
22: Oh, no, this was a big fennel sausage, my boy. Oh, yeah. Tell you what, I could have wrapped my lips around that. No problems whatsoever at all.
21: Yeah, this episode, we've decided to ASMR breakfast foods for you.
22: Hey, we actually have more than that.
21: Should we talk about the world of podcasting, Matt? The world of podcasting, it is a world in which we've inhabited for quite a while. You know, 6 years with this podcast. Our previous radio show was chopped up and podcasted as well. So we've been in the game for quite a while, and a couple of new players to the area are making waves, and not always in the best way.
22: Oh, yes. Okay, sure. Let's do it. Matt and Alex, all their breakfast. We'll dive in.
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22: Well, it's funny you talk about podcasters, Alex Dyson, because I was feeling a little bit envious of, you know, someone who I was hanging out with over the weekend after I saw you on Friday watching the World Cup with yourself, Denise Scott, Denise Scott's partner, John. I went and hung out with Ryan Shelton.
21: Hey!
22: To launch the new Toyota campaign that we've got going.
21: Eddie Betts, what a champion. Like, if you want to get into someone into AFL, showing him Eddie Betts highlights, one of the extremely good ways.
22: Well, I mean, you know, the other frustrating thing about Eddie Betts is from everything that I've seen in terms of personal experiences and, you know, any accounts that I've seen on TV, etc., incredibly good guy.
21: I've talked to him at the Brownlow before, like interviewing on the Brownlow red carpet. Legend.
22: Yeah, I cannot see a crack yet. I'm waiting. I'm looking.
21: You're waiting.
22: Don't worry. I've got the microscope up. I'm watching, and yeah. No cracks appearing whatsoever at all.
21: Yeah.
22: Just 100% good one. And it's a little bit unnerving when you meet people who are just 100% genuine and awesome.
21: It's, if we get back to breakfast ASMR, he's a good egg.
22: So check out the new Toyota RAV that me and Ryan did, but we were talking about his podcast, The Imperfects.
21: Ryan's podcast, yep.
22: Yeah, and, you know, really good stuff. Always focusing on sort of positive stories, mental health, how to make positive changes. And, I was just like, that's again, good stuff. Mm. Just good peeps all around. I felt very happy surrounding myself with nice people.
21: How does Ryan choose his guests for his podcast?
22: I don't know. I didn't ask him that. We did talk about who is coming up next on the podcast or who they're interviewing soon, but I don't want to give any hints away in case they don't know. But no, I don't know how they choose the guests there. I mean, they probably just go to the Australian Legends book and just choose someone from there, seeing as I've been on that podcast before. I'm sure that's how they booked me.
21: Exactly. Well,
22: the directory of mad dogs.
21: People choosing podcast guests has been in the news recently.
22: Are we going to talk about Carl, are we?
21: I reckon we get into it.
22: Oh, yeah, sure.
21: It was interesting, like, there's a big controversy around him deciding to do an interview with Tommy Robinson.
22: Real name? Real name, please.
21: Stephen Yexley Lennon.
22: Yes, thank you.
21: Do we know why he changed it?
22: Yeah, because Tommy Robinson's some famous hooligan from his area and he wanted to kind of model his business off him, apparently. Allegedly.
21: It seems quite bizarre.
22: Tommy Robinson, from whom Yaxley took his name, was a prominent member of the Luton Town MIGs, a football hooligan crew from Luton Town. The pseudonym successfully hid his identity and criminal history.
21: Oh. Okay, it's because he's been to jail before. 2018, contempt of court. 2014, mortgage fraud. 2013-14, using a false passport to enter the US. And multiple convictions for assault, 2005-2011. And Carl went over there, interviewed him, which seems really weird. Got Carl fired from Channel 9. He's then going, oh, now I'm truly free and independent, which is really weird because he's, like, video talking about that. He was like, I just want to give people, like, I just want to represent everyday Australians and that and give them a say. And I'm like, you're recording this video from Britain after you've talked to some British criminal and gave him his say on things.
22: I mean, maybe Carl is really going back to this old school Australian roots of just talking to convicts. Like,
21: the closest he could get to an original Australian convict, original British convict.
22: That is actually as Australian as you'd get. Someone like Tommy Robinson, been to jail multiple times.
21: Changed his name.
22: Maybe that's what he was doing. I don't know. Yeah, it's an interesting play by Carl.
21: If Tommy's crime, rather than assaults, had been stealing a loaf of bread, maybe he'd still be working in the morning show.
22: I don't know. My friend always had one of those Convicts of Port Arthur posters on the back of his toilet.
21: What? The Convicts of Port Arthur?
22: It was just this poster with all of these headshots, basically mug shots on it, of people from who had, you know, been held in Port Arthur as convicts. So, you know, operating as a brutal secondary penal settlement from 1833 to 1877, Port Arthur processed around 30,000 convicts.
21: This is the thing. Now, on this podcast, Matt, you and I are talking about this guy, Tommy Robinson, not his real name.
22: Yeah.
21: We're talking about Carl Sefanovic. And I always think about your policy. And this has been a long-held policy, is like the more you talk about people like this, just the more normalized it becomes, the more it's this, and the more they're like, oh, I wonder what these other people are talking about, you know?
22: It's just promotion. And they love it. You can see Carl's loving this attention at the moment. And despite claiming to be a victim in all this, this is how the system works. You get the controversy, you get people to side with you, and then you use it against the other side.
21: And that's the interesting thing as well, like, because we've been trying to get Dave Hughes on the podcast to talk about his recent and spontaneous foray into releasing videos about politics every morning. A foray which keeps me up at night, having literally run for 3 elections in his hometown, like our hometown of Warrnambool, to try, because I dislike the way politicians do things. But his way of doing it is so off the mark. His hyperbole is damaging. It's really annoying me. So I want to get him on so we can discuss that. But yeah, he couldn't make it. And then, you know, hasn't been able to come yet. And I've been able to sit and think about it. It's like, well, how about he always, like, he's been saying in the comments of Batuta Advocate articles that poke fun at him, like, well, you talk to any business owner who's about this. And it's like, maybe we should do that, Matt. It, like, talk to business owners, talk to, you know, other people rather than the Dave Hughes and the Carl Sefanovics and the definitely the Tommy Robinsons of the world, not his real name.
22: Literally terrible idea. The worst idea I've ever heard. No one is going to get angry if we talk to people who are just okay with life and quite happy to give tax and all that. That's not going to make headlines, mate. We need to be talking to the ISIS brides, all right? That is the only way we are going to get the perspective that's going to get headlines the other side.
21: Oh, we want to talk to both sides, yeah.
22: Yeah, we're just giving a voice to the people, man, like to Australians.
21: Producer Bron, can we get you in this conversation? Do you have any contacts within the ISIS bride community?
6: Oh, my God. Let's cut this whole thing.
21: Matt, we're out of here. We're leaving. Bron, you're trying to silence us. We need to give all perspectives on things, all right? Thank you.
22: No, who would we? Hannah Ferguson, I heard, is actually considering
21: she's running.
22: Running for Parliament. That's exciting.
21: And that's the perfect person to chat to, I think, because one, business owner, and two, quite politically astute as to what's been going on.
22: Yeah, so, okay, well, look, maybe you let us know.
21: How does one
22: let us know
21: help the most? It's always what I want to try and do. What helps the most?
22: Let's talk to cool, smart people. You know what I think is going to help the most? A parody.
21: Well, Matt O'Kine, this is crazy, because watching excerpts of Carl's wander with Tommy Robinson, not his real name, changed it because of his legal history, walking with, and Tommy Robinson's asking Carl, like, word association questions and says, what do you think of Keir Starmer? Right?
22: Yeah.
21: The outgoing PM of the UK. And Carl's like, wanker. And Tommy Robinson laughs. I'm like, why? You don't know this man at all. You could. Why is he a wanker? Like, he could be, incompetent or a letdown or that's. What, Carl, what was he doing? Why are you calling this man a wanker? Like, has Keir Starmer personally aggrieved Carl Stefanovic? What's going on? Why the pot shot? Why is Keir catching strays? It's been a tough week for him. You know, after pressure, he's only been in the job for 2 years, the PM of Britain, stepping down now.
22: Yeah, I thought that was pretty poor taste, to be honest. I just thought that was really, really poor.
21: And just make it, he's just pandering to this pseudonymed
22: criminal.
21: Oh, try to get him to like. Oh, Carl, can you please like me, Tommy? Can you like me, please? Yeah, this guy's a wanker. How do you know? Like, what do you know about him? Oh, I thought you'd like if I said that. It's like, oh my God, it's so pathetic. But it has been a tough bloody week for Keir. He's announced they haven't got a replacement yet, but God, the UK's doing in Australia. So they're copying us now.
22: Just swapping yeah. Prime Ministers.
21: Between 2009 and about 2017, we churned through them. And now, after promising, you know, a stable government after a chaotic Conservative rule with Liz Truss and Rishi Sunak and David Cameron and that, in comes Keir. 2 years gone. Own party kicked him out.
22: Mm.
21: They're on the hunt for a new leader, Matt O'Kine, and I thought I'd commemorate the occasion with a little bit of a tune. Oh, yeah.

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2: If you are one of my friends who happens to accidentally text me whilst recording the pod, Matt, because, you know, we've both got our phones in the studio.
3: Yeah.
2: But given that we're the professionals that we are, text comes through, often like I see it and I quickly, you know, get rid of it because we've got a pod to do.
3: Yeah.
2: You know, we're at work.
3: Why? What did someone text you?
2: Well, the problem is like, hey, I was going to make it for dinner tonight, but I'm not able to, right? I saw that and I'm like, oh, not going to show up for dinner. That's fine. I knew that in my head, but I didn't text back and say, no worries, that's totally cool.
3: Oh.
2: Because I was in the pod, I thought, I'll do it after the pod. We cover plenty of topics here on this podcast. A lot of things going through the brain. So afterwards, if you don't have the little dot next to the text message, I took about a week and then I was like, oh, sorry, I didn't
3: didn't
2: respond to this. That's totally fine. I'll catch you next time. But I was recording the pod. So that was a week. Is that bad?
3: Yeah. It's terrible.
2: Damn.
3: They would have spiraled into a whole vortex of self-doubt in that time. They probably assume that you hate them. They probably started hating themselves. They probably go, this is why people don't invite you to things. It's because you don't even turn up. You cancel plans. You're a hopeless human being. And then they're going to be sitting there going, oh, God, now how do I make it up to them? Oh, you know,
2: they got to do the double text next time if they want to say g'day.
3: Exactly.
2: It's like, hey, I know you didn't respond to this, but how are you? No, they can't do that because I've left it. So I was feeling a bit bad about a week. That was until my wonderful partner, Annalise, told me about a response she got recently. So I'll tell you about that in a moment.
4: Ooh. Let's get this show on the road.
5: Let's go.
6: Here we go, here we go, here we go.
2: Annalise copped a message from someone the other day. She's like, geez, this is a bit of a blast from the past.
3: Mm.
2: The message said, because she sent me a screenshot just so I get this absolutely right here, from a gentleman named Harry. Hey, sorry for the slow reply. I'm with Luke now, but I don't want to let him know. Now, this is after Annalise said, hello, if you're still with Luke, let him know that I'll be visiting tomorrow morning, please. And he texted back, hey, sorry for the slow reply. I'm with Luke now, but I don't want to let him know. That seems like a pretty standard set of messages.
3: Mm.
2: That is until you look at the dates on them. Because one of them, the message she got was this week, 2026. The message she got before was 24th of April, 2014.
3: What? 12 years ago.
2: 12 years ago? Said, hello, if you're still with Luke, let him know that I'm visiting tomorrow morning, please. 12 years later, he says, hey, sorry for the slow reply. I'm with Luke now, but I don't want to let him know.
3: Sorry for the slow reply?
2: That's taking slow to a full different level,
3: what?
2: Isn't it?
3: Wait, it's a wonder that those two people are even still friends 14 years later. Like, that they would even still be...
2: Well, this is the thing. 12 years ago, Luke was Annalise's boyfriend, and now they were caught up and they must have... I don't know. I don't know what happened. I should have probably changed the names for this, but anyway. That's fine. Everyone's friends.
3: Annalise's ex, his friend finally messaged back after 12 years and said, yeah, I'm with him now.
2: Sorry for the slow reply. That's, you've got to be within the decade. You could use that. there's got to be a different way to phrase that if the reply has taken more than a decade to respond to.
3: There's something must have happened in the network. A message must have floated.
2: Well, you reckon Annalise's message from 2014 didn't arrive until recently?
3: Something like that.
2: Absolutely not.
3: You don't reckon?
2: He never replied. Then I think that must have broken up. There's no point to reply. Then he was catching up and it was like, oh, do you ever see Annalise? Oh, I never replied to it. This will be funny.
3: Do you reckon it's a joke?
2: I think it's a bit funny. I think it's quite clever and funny.
3: I don't know. Man, I tell you what, I was with a friend once many years ago. This is at uni, right? But we were all on lunch break, you know, in between classes, and suddenly she just started bursting into tears, right? Everyone's like, what the hell's wrong? And she was like, I just got a message from my friend. And we were like, well, that seems like a good thing, not a bad thing. And she's like, no, my friend died 6 months ago.
2: What?
3: And I just got a message from her. And so it had obviously been some kind of thing had happened, and then it just
2: like an update or some in, network
3: landed in that's her so spooky. Inbox, right? So I don't know.
2: Well, this is sorry for the late reply. It knows it's late, you know.
3: Yeah, that's true. Okay, fair enough.
2: It's not just in the thing. Oh, thanks for the message. Bron, what do you think about this? Late replies? Are you a late replier?
1: I'm usually on top of it. Mm. I'll send a message like immediately, and then if not, it'll be like I'll just never reply back.
2: Well, for me to you, in WhatsApp, I always say sorry for the late reply because for whatever reason, my notifications don't work.
1: Yes.
3: I think you've turned notifications on for
2: have
3: us
2: a look.
3: Off.
2: Check it. I've checked.
3: Don't you think, Bron?
1: I know. I reckon he it's off too.
3: It's always like, well, we'll have to wait and see what Alex thinks, and
1: I
3: then
1: know.
3: We just wait and
1: I
3: sit
1: don't
3: around.
1: Believe him.
2: Check it. Here we go. My WhatsApp. Here we go. Notifications on banners. Yes. Notification center. Yes. Lock screen.
1: Have
2: yes.
1: Have you muted the chat?
3: Yeah, I think you've muted us.
2: Announce notifications on show preview.
3: Have
2: always.
3: You muted the chat?
2: Notification grouping automatic.
1: There's good stuff that happens in there.
2: How do I mute the chat?
3: Bron's a meme queen. You chuck
2: Bron
3: a
2: does
3: few,
2: send a good
3: chuck
2: gif.
3: Chuck a few gifs.
2: Every now and again.
3: Yeah. Loving it.
2: Hang on. What's this say, Bron? Hello, are you guys free on Monday for a meeting with Mike? Ooh. Sorry for the late reply on this one. What?
3: Yeah, that happened hours ago. What have you been doing?
2: Well, obviously some important things. But we asked you, what's the latest reply you've received?
3: Trent got in touch with us 3 years after applying for a postie job. Finally heard back from them. By that time, I was already in the third year of my apprenticeship for another job.
2: I tell you what, that tracks for Australia Post. A late arrival. I'll give them that. Thank you very much.
3: Hey, at least they got back to you, though. A lot of people. I was talking to someone recently who just is like, I don't hear back.
2: Right.
3: I just, like, especially with, like, dancers or actors or singers, you never hear back.
2: Yeah.
3: And it's... You just want them to go, look, you didn't get the role because of this. This is what you need to work on or something. But no one ever does that.
2: Do you want them to be specific as to why you didn't get
3: nah,
2: it?
3: Nah, I would never want to hear it. I just assume that they're sick in the head or something. That's why I didn't get the job.
2: That's probably because they don't have a clue what they're talking about and shouldn't even be in the industry. Probably what happened there.
3: That's what I tell myself as I lie in bed at night. Tears dripping from my eyes.
2: Announcing the new James Bond, Matt O'Kind, in Brisbane. Just like, unbelievable. Unbelievable. They don't have a clue what they're doing.
3: And we've got James on the line. James, you're a bit of a chronic delayed replier.
5: Yes.
3: Go on. What's your tendency?
2: What's your PB?
5: My PB is 2 years.
3: Oh.
5: And I was just looking at that earlier.
2: What? Who texted you? What did they say?
5: I was catching up with some mates to go to Good Things, and we were going to a Jubilee first beforehand.
2: The music festival and then going for a little hang first, okay?
5: Yeah, go for a brewski, and I replied 2 years later, yep, I'll see you there, because I was going for the next festival there.
2: Well, the festival 2 years later.
3: Did you know that you were replying 2 years later, though?
5: Yeah, but I figured I'd see him again there like 2 years later. Yeah.
2: And what was the reaction to your 2 year late text?
5: The initial text back was what? And then a follow up was, yeah, mate, I ain't going this year.
3: So, James, what about phone calls? Do you at least return a phone call?
5: No.
3: Oh, good.
5: And initially, if I look at my phone and I've only just missed it or the other end of the house, I'll call back.
2: Yeah.
5: Otherwise, yeah, good luck.
2: Full disclosure, we probably, our editor did the right thing here, but we called you and you didn't pick up the first time, James.
5: Yeah, but I picked up the second time.
3: Yeah, no, you got to try again. Now, James, can you just talk us through the psychology of a delayed responder? Do you kind of just not care about your friends or what?
5: No. They all know not to expect a response all the time.
2: It's a luxury, is a response from James.
5: Yeah. Like, I got a few text messages for my birthday, and I was looking through earlier, and the missus was just pointing out to me that it was 6 weeks before I responded and said thank you to my birthday messages from a few of the family members and friends as well. So, but I did respond.
3: I don't reckon birthday messages deserve a thank you response.
2: Really?
3: Yeah, and it's like the Christmas messages. I very rarely respond to the Christmas messages.
5: Yeah, Christmas message, no, but see, birthday, like, they've gone out of their time to wish me happy birthday, and I'll get back to them and say thank you, but I ain't doing it for them. But yeah,
2: 6 weeks. That's right. Yeah. So, Matt, if someone's texting you Merry Christmas, you basically do the modern version of bar humbug.
3: I generally assume that the person has just written a copy and paste text.
2: Yeah.
3: And I respect that they've done it, but often I don't reply. No.
2: Whoa.
3: I'm sure I've gotten a Merry Christmas text from you probably and I haven't replied.
2: Maybe.
3: I think I've gotten a New Year's text from you.
2: Maybe, yeah.
3: All right. Well, look, James, thank you for at least, picking up the phone for us. And we look forward to getting a text from you or a DM from you on our Instagram page in a couple of years' time from now.
5: Yeah, that sounds about right. That sounds right. Yeah.
3: Cheers, James.
5: Cheers, boys. Thank you.
3: Well, I've got a little bit of a dilemma, Alex Dyson. I would like you to help me out.
2: A little
3: out.
2: Bit of a Nelly and Ashanti. Was that it?
3: Nelly and Ashanti
2: dilemma.
3: Wasn't it Nelly and Kelly?
2: Is that the one that texting on a Microsoft Excel document video clip?
1: Yeah, it's Nelly and Kelly.
3: Nelly and Kelly.
2: Gotcha.
3: There we go. Yeah, I do. Okay, so as you know, I might be going on my hot Euro summer.
2: We know this.
3: For a little bit.
2: Matt is packing the budgie smugglers to just have a little frolic through the coasts,
3: the
2: coastlines of Italy.
3: Might take a little dip in the Mediterranean.
2: Mm. Watch out for the sea urchins. That's all I'll tell you.
3: Yeah, seriously. Do you think I should take like
2: toad
3: surf shoes?
2: Toad surf shoes. It can't hurt.
3: Oh, I'm nervous.
2: You're going with, you know,
3: Sophia
2: and Belinda. Well, yeah. You get Sophia shirt. I was going to be like, you're not on the prowl for babes, and so wearing toad shoes getting into the water should be fine.
3: Oh yeah, totally. No, I can have the big brimmed hat, the big sunscreen slopped on my, the big rashy. I can't wait.
2: Snorkel around the neck.
3: Yeah, live up to my my hot Euro summer.
2: Because I tell you what, I watched Daniel Craig coming out of the water in Casino Royale, not wearing the toad booties.
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1: Southwest's hit.
2: You know what I do love about the 1st of July? You always see rando groups
3: of
2: people at like some pub restaurant.
3: Dude, I walked through the town around. It was like it was coming up to the end of the year. And I was like, what? The pubs are packed. Why is there so many people in these venues that are usually empty on like a Tuesday? It was heaving. And I'm like, oh. The boss has the credit card out. Yeah.
2: It's always the weirdest mix of people as well. I'm always like, how would you all know each other? And you're like, oh, some accounting firm. Yep, that's it. You're all there. The whole office is here. A boutique accounting firm.
3: Yeah, the IT crew with human resources having a chat to each other. There we go.
2: Yeah, congrats to everyone.
3: Why didn't Matt and Alex All Day Breakfast have our own like little end of financial year party?
1: Oh, I'm happy to.
2: Yeah. You know what we need to do? Make money. That's what you need to have a financial year.
3: Stop giving this podcast away for free. Although we did do a live show, the Matt and Alex annual general meeting at one point. The shareholders, which is you listening, you did come along to that, which was very nice.
2: Well, we listened to the board members recently. Why don't we chat about some of the results of this survey that we did, Bron? Have you got the results there?
1: Yeah.
2: Can you give us a bit of a gist?
3: It's also Confession Fridays. Bron has something to confess, and so we thought we'd all step up to the plate to just get things off our chest and enjoy the weekend, you know?
2: All right, let's dive in. Matt and Alex All Day Breakfast. Hope you're well.
4: Let's get this show on the road.
5: Let's go.
3: Here we go. Bron, have you been naughty?
1: Something happened over the last couple of days that I feel pretty guilty about.
3: All right, well, luckily, All Day Breakfast here is a safe space. It's very cheap therapy. You're able to let us know exactly what's happened, and our untrained responses can potentially do more damage. So go right ahead. What do you have to confess?
1: Well, it was my dad's birthday not too long ago. And
2: oh, happy birthday, Daddy Bron.
1: Thank you. He'll love that. I didn't have a card for his birthday, but the last few months, Chloe has started just doing scribbles on paper.
3: Oh, yeah.
1: And I thought, perfect. I'm gonna get her to do a little drawing. You know, they're just at the moment they're just like lines on the page.
3: Yeah.
2: Bro, this is a total hack. I mean, this is what happens when you've got kids. You forget the card and then you just go, oh, but Chloe made something for you.
1: Yeah.
3: Oh man, that is the perfect just loophole.
2: And they go, if you don't like this card, so sweet. Yeah.
3: It's you're the problem because this is cute and there's nothing you can do about that.
1: Exactly. Yep. And then just wrote in the corner, like I wrote, obviously, like Tupa, happy birthday, blah, blah, blah, from Chloe. Anyway, so then I was trying to get her to do this drawing and usually she loves it. But then we were in a rush. I was like, oh, I've got to do this.
3: Quickly, draw.
1: Yeah, literally the pressure of drawing. I was like, can you like just come on, you know, do something. And she didn't want a bar of it. So then I was like, okay, we've got to go to the restaurant. Like, I just quickly did a couple scribbles on the paper.
3: A counterfeit painting, Bron. You made a counterfeit toddler painting.
1: It's with crayons, yes.
3: The controversy around the Rembrandts or the Picassos that are actual on Antiques Roadshow are found to be frauds. And here we are in the safety of your own home, suddenly. Oh, my gosh.
2: Bron.
1: Anyway, but then it was fine. No one questioned it. It was all...
2: Yeah, of course they didn't, because no one would believe that anyone would be as callous as to forge their child's drawings.
1: I did it very true to form. It looks like it looked like an original.
3: The brush strokes were spot on.
2: This is the biggest controversy in art this week, even more so than the Doyle's Landscape Art Award controversy that came out in Queensland. Did you hear about this?
3: I did not hear about Queensland art controversy. I'm sorry.
2: Well, a leading Queensland art dealer says the award-winning work from last year's Doyle's Landscape Art Award is a blatant copy.
3: You know what? I take that back. I did see the two different paintings and they are exactly the same, basically.
2: They look so, so similar. It is unbelievable. $20,000 was the prize. And yes, there's a lot of controversy going out there.
3: The winner was stripped, wasn't it?
2: Yes.
4: Wow. Yes. Okay, so, Bron, is this the first time you have confessed this confessional? So your dad listening to this podcast last night, this is the first time he's going to know.
1: This is the first time.
4: The art he thought was from his granddaughter was actually a fake.
1: Yeah, and it gets worse because I went to their house a couple of days ago and I noticed that he had framed it.
2: Oh, no.
4: So he's going to have to take it out of the frame.
1: It's on display.
4: Oh, Bron! Oh, no.
1: In the living room.
4: Oh, what do you do there? Oh, how are you going to bring it up? Are you just going to hope he listens to this podcast?
1: He does listen. So I think, sorry, Dad, if you're listening now.
4: Oh.
1: But I will get you an original and we can put that in
4: there. Put that in the frame.
1: Yes. And you can watch it happen.
4: Okay.
1: Maybe.
2: Yeah. Oh, my God.
4: Have to witness the painting. We're going to have to get some sort of certificate of authenticity mm-hmm. to make sure that there's not another controversy like this, Bron.
2: I would watch what you're doing, Bron, because, I mean, in the same way that, like, artists have gotten in a lot of trouble for appropriating Indigenous artwork, the toddler community could be very angry with you soon if they find out that you're just getting the credit for their work and their styles.
1: I know. I feel bad. Well, I didn't even think twice about it, but the minute when I saw it framed, I was like, oh, my God, I have to say something.
4: You thought, okay, the card's going to be hanging around for a few days, hit the bin,
1: yeah.
4: And now it's in the it's in the frame. Oh boy.
2: No. Okay, well, look, that is a big confession. I mean, I thought I was going to be in trouble for my confession, but mine's nothing compared to yours. I have to confess to my dear partner, Belinda, and she doesn't know this, and I'm hesitant to even bring it up. So I feel like I'm going to get in trouble if she does listen to, she does listen to the podcast. So eventually when she listens to this episode, I spilt my beer on the rug in the lounge room. It's a very white rug. It's a very nice rug. And, I took last month off.
4: Drinking, yeah.
2: Oh, yeah, off alcohol. But I was enjoying a non-alc beer.
4: Mm-hmm.
2: And then the carpet rug was enjoying a non-alc beer as well. Tipped it right over, just watching it glug out. Glug, glug, glug, and the panic, the sheer panic. I scrambled, bro.

0: Linda comes out. It's like, why are the doors open? It's freezing down here. I'm like, oh, yeah.
1: Get a bit of fresh air.
0: Yeah, exactly. But I was just trying to get the rug dry in time. But I haven't heard anything from her, so yeah. I don't think she knew.
2: Goodness me.
0: And now I really hope that she doesn't spot it. So apologies.
2: Can't see it. Hopefully no harm done. I had to confess something because we need to, like, wash a few towels from Comedy Republic, right? I'm like, oh, I'm going to take them home. And Annalise is like, my dad's away. He lives quite close to the venue. You just wash and dry at his place. I'm like, oh, sweet. She goes, yeah, there's a spare key. You just grab it and go in and do that. So I had to do that. But then, like, it was taking forever. They were still wet. I'm like, oh, I sort of left him there. I'll pick him up soon while he's out of town. He came back from out of town before I had a chance to pick it up. So I'm like, oh, I've got to confess that, hey, you might see some towels in there. I'm like, all right, what's the best way to do that? And so I sent a text, said, I got a call from authorities. There are reports of a break-in at your place from the infamous towel cleaner. Some sheets were rusted dry. The assailant remains unknown, but I've been asked to drop by yours today to collect the evidence that may have been left in your dryer to take to the lab for testing. Let me know if there's a good time and I'll inform the sergeant. Anyway, tried to make a bit of a joke out of it, right?
0: Yeah, that's nice.
2: And I don't hear back for a while. I'm like, oh, I hope he's not annoyed that I just broke in and used his washing machine. But then I got back a really long message, like a really, really long message.
0: Okay.
2: And I'm going to read it to you now. So after my confession, this is what I got back from Brian. Thank God you called. I came home to a scene of pure carnage. Sheets and doona covers hidden inside the dryer, still warm, clearly a professional job. The washing machine door was ajar. The fabric softened and disturbed. I've been sitting in my car outside ever since, too shaken to go back in. Please advise the sergeant that the evidence is still in situ and I have not touched anything, though I did briefly consider folding it. I need this wrapped up before I can sleep in my own home again. I've done my own preliminary investigation and the evidence is damning. The doona cover was inside out, classic amateur move. The dryer was set to delicate, which tells me the assailant knew these sheets. This was no random act of laundering. Come whenever, bring Tim Tams. This could be a long day. Please advise the sergeant that I am available all morning and will be requiring a full written report for my records and possibly a hug. I can't talk about what I saw. The fitted sheet can now never be folded. Who does that? A monster, that's who. Tell the sergeant to bring a trauma counsellor and a good detective, because there are thread count clues that point to someone with inside knowledge of this household. I fear I may know the perpetrator. While I cannot say much, at this time what I can say is this was no amateur job. This has all the hallmarks of the fluffy flan fabric felon.
0: Oh, my God.
2: Flan being Annalise's nickname. So, kudos to Brian Wilson,
0: who also listens
2: to this podcast. So, hello, Brian, and one of the all-time great texts. Thank you very much.
0: That is top-notch.
2: That's huge.
0: Oh, my gosh. When's the novel coming? That was beautiful prose.
2: He needs to write a crime thriller. I've been telling him for bloody years. Anyway, we've got your calls as well for Confession Fridays. Jake is on the line. G'day, Jake. What's your confession for today's show?
3: So me and my wife were on a flight returning from America quite a few years ago now. Mm. And my wife's not a great flyer, so she was in the toilet with a bit of an upset stomach. And I'm not a great sleeper on the flight. So while we're in the States, I bought some quite heavy sleeping tablets, I'd call them. Mm. And as I was mid-sleep, I had the hostess come over with our meals and wake me up and put them down. And in my drowsiness, I've bumped hers onto the dirty plane floor.
2: Oh, you moved in your seat and, like, knocked your wife's food onto the floor.
3: Yeah, so the fruit, the meat, the bread roll, everything went on the fluffy carpet. So I've quickly, in my dazed state, tried to pick everything up and place it neatly back on her tray, and then had to sit there in a bit of guilt as she came back and I watched her eat all the dirty food.
0: Jake!
3: With the fluff that was sitting on it.
2: You didn't confess in the moment.
0: Oh, my God.
2: Jake, no.
0: You know, the good thing is, Jake, plain floors, notoriously clean.
3: Yeah, so, I've noticed that every time I've popped on one now. I look down and go, geez, it's immaculate.
2: And you see people trying to stop their deep vein thrombosis by walking barefoot up and down the aisles straight after they come out of the bathroom. Exactly.
0: Oh,
2: yeah.
0: My God. Jake, has she ever known this?
3: No, so I'm hoping when she listens to this podcast, it's the soft way it'll break to
0: her. Oh, my gosh. I tell you what, if I were you, I'd be inspecting your meals very closely in the near future, mate. Yeah, you've got toothbrush in the toilet situations coming to you, I reckon, Jake.
2: Did you make it up to her anyway?
3: Well, on that trip, I proposed to her, so that sort of

0: Oh, well.
1: She can't, yeah. She can't be too upset.
2: You didn't drop the ring in the toilet or something before you before you put it on her finger, did you?
1: No, but it was on sale when I bought it.
2: Okay,
1: so.
2: Well, man after my own heart. Thank you very much, Jake. We'll see you next time.
1: Have a good one.
3: This is Matt and Alex, the All Day Breakfast podcast for your early morning. Grab the podcast daily on Listener.

0: 2026 has been a year of choice.
1: Stefania, are you going
2: to go for the $1 million or take away the guaranteed 50K?
3: I have decided I'm going to take the 50K. Yeah.
0: Now, the choice of what you win and how much you win is up to you. Get ready to win big soon on Hit.
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0: them, though, because they're out.
1: Tradeoke, tradies, how good is this? We've got $1,000 to give away to one lucky tradie. This is fun. You just got to sing any song you want. You just belt out a few bars of something. Give it all you've got. You want to win. There's only one winner. Now we've got Sash, a truck driver from Donnybrook. Morning, Sash.
2: Morning.
0: Sasha.
1: Sash.
2: Morning, guys.
0: Good morning, mate.
1: Sash, what are you going to sing for us?
2: Unwell.
3: I'm not crazy. I'm just a little unwell. I know
1: right now.
2: That's it.
0: Triple M days, Boxy.
1: Matchbox 20. Great song,
0: I would have gone
1: Sash.
0: 3 a.m.
1: 3 a.m. Rob Thomas, what a man. Okay, Sash, you've already made my day. You haven't even sung yet, so off you go.
2: All right, beautiful. I'm not crazy, I'm just a little unwell. I know right now you can't tell, but stay a while and maybe then you'll see a different side of me.
1: Oh.
2: I've been talking in my sleep, pretty soon.

0: well right now. All good?
1: Yeah,
2: mate.
1: Oh,
2: mate.
1: That's pretty good.
3: Great way to
1: are you in the truck now, Sash?
0: I'm in the loader.
1: Give us a horn.
0: I'm just in the loader.
1: That just brought that performance down.
2: No, Sash. Great song choice.
0: Can I give a shout out?
2: Yeah, sure.
0: Shout out to all the guys at Donnybrook at Flintstones and to my wife, Sally. She works with me as well.
2: Oh, beautiful, Sal.
1: Is she in the field?
0: Yeah, she is.
2: Love it, Sash. Great guy. And you did a great performance.
3: Yeah.
2: So, good luck. You are up against Steve, a roof tiler from Bunyip. Morning, Steve.
4: Good morning, Fifi and Evan. Nick?
2: Yes. Now, Steve, what are you going to sing for us?
4: Summer of 69.
3: Yeah.
5: Days of my life.
2: Hard to go wrong with this one, Steve. Brian Adams. Okay, take it away.
4: I got my first real 16.
3: Jesus.
4: Bought it in a 5 and down. Played it till my fingers bled. Was the summer of 69. All the guys from school had a band and we tried real hard. Jimmy quit, Joey got married. You know I never gave up. When I look back now, I knew that it would last forever. Oh, when I held my head, I know that it was now or never. Those were the best days of my life.
3: Oh, yeah.
2: Oh, what a song. Wow. That was amazing, Steve. The singing, the song, everything.
1: I just pictured him singing in the car and someone looking at him. He's just really passionate, eyes closed.
2: I know. I reckon, Steve, you were better than Brian Adams. That was perfect.
1: That was very good.
4: I was actually doing exactly that, Beth.
1: Yeah. Literally.
2: Nice job, Steve. Okay, it's a tough competition this morning.
6: Oh,
2: Justin from Ainsbury, a chippy. Hey, Justin.
7: Hey, how are you?
2: Yeah, good. Justin, you're following a strong lead there. What are you going to sing?
1: The only way you can win is if you butcher this that hard.
7: Sweet Child of Mine by Guns N' Roses.
5: Sweet Child of Mine.
2: Another great rock song. Great song. Okay, Justin, Axl Rose, off you go.

0: Beautiful.
1: Yep. Oh, Justin. Wow.
0: Wow. Beautiful God. Effort.
2: Could be the best ever.
0: That was it. Now, I just want a message to Sash, Steve and Justin. The three of you have single-handedly elevated the segment. Last week, the segment nearly got binned. Gone. And that is exactly what this segment's about. Three tradies, they're giving it their all. They all deserve to win. But only one can walk away with $1,000. Fev,
2: yeah,
0: who
2: can.
0: Wins?
2: And thanks to RACV for $1,000.
1: Coming to the rescue.
0: And RACV, yeah, coming to the rescue, rescuing the segment, yeah. Tradeoke.
2: Well done.
0: And celebrating Tradie Day.
1: Yeah, National Tradie Day is this Friday. Celebrate the tradies who come to the rescue with RACV Emergency Home Assist.
2: And I think Steve from Bunyip, I think you can take Friday off on Tradie Day because you just won $1,000.
0: Congratulations, Steve. Woo, woo, woo, woo, woo.
1: Brian Adams, Summer of 69. What a song. Great song. Did it better, like Fee said, than him himself. $1,000 coming to you.
2: 69.
1: Tradeoke saved back next week.
3: Three voices, too many lols. Fifi, Fev and Nick.
2: I did get to see in my lunch break one Josiah. We all, yeah, I think you witnessed it, this live.
0: Because I watch a lot of Channel 7 free air.
1: Witnesses.
2: You're locked in.
0: Before actually, Bridge of Lies kicks off at 2. Actually, double Bridge of Lies. It's 1 and 2. And then The Chase.
2: Well, I was actually driving home. I called
0: 4:30 bulletin.
2: I called Fee on the way home, and it was about 4:45, and she was the news was on.
0: He could hear the theme in the background.
2: The Channel 7. I go, well, I got the Channel 7 news on. It's just bang. Now, Josiah represents our show really well. What do you even call your little segment?
1: It's called The Debrief. So
2: the debrief.
1: They get two journos. I don't know what we are.
0: Commentators.
1: Yeah, commentators, thank you, Fee.
2: Who are you wrong with?
1: And I was with the lovely Billy Fitzsimmons, who I actually knew from Sydney. She is the daughter of Lisa Wilkinson and Peter Fitzsimmons.
2: Oh, old bandana head.
1: Yes.
2: Now, you did mention our show a couple of times.
4: Yesterday on the radio show, instead of saying can of worms, I said can worms. And Fee, Fev, Nick, they all looked at me like, what are you talking about, mate? And then it's exactly this. We're taking shortcuts and it does come out. I don't know how we have a job in TV and radio.
0: Beautiful.
2: Did you hear the start? He didn't even say radio right. He said went to say Raiders.
0: But dropped our names
2: dropped
0: in.
2: Dropped our names in it.
0: My other favourite part was he bought into, and it was a big controversial topic yesterday, the Sydney Sweeney debate.
1: Yeah.
0: And you were making great inroads for feminism until the very end.
4: Fifi Box made a really good point on our radio show this morning. The biggest issue here is we're sexualizing gambling. Like, everyone's missing that point and so focused on her just looking grouse with a kid off. It doesn't make any sense.
0: Grouse with her kid. You know,
5: honestly, giving up a 10-goal lead in the final quarter.
2: He took my brain.
1: I don't know. I didn't plan to say that. It came out.
5: That's your gut.
1: It just came out.
5: Instinct.
1: And the other thing is, I don't use the word grouse, so I know that you boys, or Fev, you in particular, you're having a real, you're rubbing off on me.
2: And now, I've watched this on the weekend.
5: And again, he thinks the issue is he said grouse. He thinks the worst part of she looks grouse with her kid off is the word grouse.
1: Am I wrong?
2: No, I think I thought the same thing. What's the worst bit?
5: No, he's just bringing it down to a woman with her kid off is such a unique way of spelling something out.
0: No, I know, but it just...
2: And she did look grouse.
0: Yeah, it just reduced what he was saying.
1: I put it on TikTok, that little bit, and it's gone nuts on there on my TikTok because of that last comment. They're like, yeah, we were agreeing with you until you... Yeah.
2: Well, I also watched something else on Good Morning Detroit. And
0: what? Nick's having a go at me for watching Channel 7 all day.
5: Oh, sorry. I forgot we're in here with the master, master.
2: Good Morning Detroit. Now, this, I literally pitched the female on the desk is you, and I am the guy who is laughing.
6: You're looking for fat in the beaver.
7: Yeah.
6: The beaver is the beaver is the most sought after.
7: It is.
6: Ryan, do you think you could eat beaver? It's fat and then it's meat.
0: I didn't know what she was saying at first. I thought Bieber. Justin Bieber?
2: She said Beaver.
0: Beaver. Oh, they're talking about beaver meat.
2: No, are they?
0: I think that's what they're talking about.
2: I was thinking of the other beaver.
0: Well, when did you watch this? Was it a cooking segment?
2: No. They were just talking about animals, and then she said, she looked at the idiot on the end, which is me, and said, would you eat beaver?
5: Would I?
2: And he goes, he just loses it. Fifi, Fev and Nick.
3: Fifi, Fev and Nick's happy hour.
7: My beautiful wife, Lucia, almost 38 weeks pregnant.
0: Oh, you're on
7: We've
0: standby.
7: We've got a baby coming any day now. Any Exciting day. Times.
2: You used to say beautiful with such passion. Now you're like, you're beautiful. Like,
7: is everything beautiful
2: okay? Is everything okay, mate?
7: There's our third baby coming. No, we're so excited. She's glowing. Everything's amazing. That my other boys, Charlie and Maxie, are pumped up. Everyone's excited.
2: Do they know that you're going to forget about them when the baby comes?
7: Oh, no.
2: Do they realise that yet?
7: Well, they know I'm currently the fourth favourite in the house. Yeah. So I'm at the bottom. So I said, boys, don't worry. We're all going down a peg.
2: Yeah. So who's going down first?
7: What
2: you're,
7: do you mean?
2: You're last. And then who? Max or Charlie?
7: Oh, who cares? I'm at the bottom.
2: Charlie, because he's the oldest. And then it's Max, and then it's a new bubba.
7: Well, and I said they can earn our love by helping out.
5: Oh, yes.
7: You know what I mean? Maybe do some jobs, do a nappy. Hey, all of a sudden you're back to favourite again. Put the bins out. Come on. But my wife's had a list of jobs for me. Most of them I've gotten through. There's been a stuff up with the bunk beds for the boys' room. I'm still fighting those people on email.
0: Taking them to VCAT.
7: Yeah, we might be going to see an ombudsman.
2: Just breathe.
7: Might
2: breathe,
7: have to say their name on air if they don't get back to the email quick sticks. That thread has been dropped a few times, but
2: just
7: anyway.
2: Just breathe.
7: Oh, no, I'm relaxed. Now, I've got to stop having all these coffees on an empty belly, but there's one job that I cannot organise, and my wife keeps bringing it up. My mother-in-law, my beautiful mother-in-law keeps bringing it up.
0: Mm.
7: And that is, after my wife gives birth, she wants to go to a hotel for a few nights. So we've had mates of ours that have had private health insurance.
0: Yep.
7: Sometimes they've got to stay at a hotel for a couple of nights. Sometimes they haven't.
2: And they have midwives and stuff there, which is great.
7: Which ripped off, to be honest. If you pay private health insurance, then you don't get the hotel sucked in. But I've said I'm a pay-out-of-pocket boy. Lucci, whatever you want. When the baby arrives, if you want a couple nights somewhere, you pick the place.
0: Ooh.
7: I will sort it out. And her mum keep asking, have you sorted out the hotel yet? Small issue. Don't know the dates. You keep asking me, ladies, have you sorted the hotel? I don't know when the baby's coming. Don't know if you know this about booking hotels. The first thing they ask, which nights are you staying? Don't know. But can we stay when it happens?
2: Why don't you just book for a week?
7: I don't know what week it is.
2: Well, you work it out.
7: No, there's no workout.
0: Do those free cancellation bookings. Just book heaps.
2: Yeah. Book heaps.
3: Orders up. Fifi, Fev and Nick's happy hour. You are welcome. Fifi,
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0: It's called Fifi Fevenick's Happy Hour, and we take that pretty seriously. Fifi Fevenick. Southwest's hit.
1: Something people should expect is if they put something on social media and it's illegal, it's going to end up in a police office and obviously in court. Dumb criminals are funny these days. They just put things, crimes, on socials, and the next minute the cops are knocking at their door. Now, this happened to a man, and now this was over in Perth. You may have seen it. It's been all over the news. The footage of the father who had his 3-year-old son on his lap driving on actual roads.
2: God, how irresponsible.
1: And he's uploaded that as a, hey, how funny is this video of my 3-year-old on my lap while I'm driving? And he's now been charged.
3: Oh.
1: So, yes, of course he has. He's got to appear in court. She can't have 3-year-olds driving cars. Brittany knows all about that.
2: Yeah, but imagine if that kid in about 15, 16 years' time is driving around Monaco as a Formula One driver. Well done. Nailed it.
1: Well, no, still breaking the law.
2: Yeah, no, but I'm saying it, fast forward.
1: Well, okay, look, let's put that story aside.
3: It's got more V8 supercars vibe to that kid, I reckon. I reckon
2: he's having some white nights.
3: I don't reckon that's an F1 family. If you get.
1: But the thing about this is 2026.
2: Yeah, you can't do that stuff.
1: It's dangerous. It's very bad. Dangerous, yeah. We live in lots of nanny states where you can't do stuff like this. I want to take us back to a fun place. Called the 80s.
2: Oh, bro.
1: Parenting in the 80s, 90s.
2: Smoking mum's darts.
1: Even we'll go into the noughties. What, 301060, we're opening the phones. What did your parents let you do or get away with back when parenting was, let's say, looser? Now, I've got a story that.
2: It's when we used to be able to live.
1: No.
3: Yeah.
1: I'm not condoning it. Jeez, lucky. I mean, it was just a freer time, wasn't it? I want to tell you a story. Now, my mum did nothing wrong in this situation, if mum's listening.
3: But if she's not listening, get ready to list off the crimes.
1: I think about this often because I'm one of those helicopter parents. So when I stop at the servo and I've got the kids in the back seat of the car, to go in and pay, I get the kids out.
2: Yeah.
1: But I'd say back in the 80s, parents just left their kids in cars and went into the shopping centres.
3: Oh, now,
2: I reckon the parents at the petrol stations were having a dart making their kids put the petrol in.
3: Yeah.
2: Off you go.
1: Well, I remember I was on a play date at Sophie Webber's house. Now, this is out in Wonga Park. Big properties. Like, Sophie lived on a few acres and had a driveway that went for about a kilometre. And it was a massive hill. And mum had my brothers in the back seat who would have been, 10 and 8. And mum came to the front door to pick me up. So I was at the front door. Mum's having a chat with Lynn. And we turned around and all we saw was mum's car, rolling back down the hill. My brothers had taken the handbrake off. So she left the two boys in the car. The handbrake's come off and we're literally watching the car roll down a hill.
2: That would have happened so much back in the day.
1: Well, I know you did. Well, it was that could actually happen these days.
2: There's no handbrakes anymore.
1: Because the boys would have done the, press the thumb in, lifted the handbrake and
3: let
1: it off.
3: Boys are listening, that is still the handbrake on the 2014 Subaru Forester. So take it easy, lads. We do live on a flat street though.
2: I wasn't much of a rebel when I was a kid. I was pretty quiet, so I didn't really do much stuff like that.
3: No, oh, come on.
1: 13-10-60 Kazza and Eddie.
2: Dad used to let me drive his car. I used to do that stuff.
1: What do you mean?
2: Who didn't drive a car when they were a kid? Hands up. Who drove a car in this when they were a kid? Everyone
1: in our team just put their hand up. Yeah, but my cousins had property out at Panton Hill and they had a beat up Ford Escort. And I do remember the kids just driving an Escort around the paddocks.
2: Yeah, back in the country, they do it all the time. Yeah. They drive cars. Like, when I reverse the car, I get Toby on my lap and reverse it, and she sits there and reverses it with me.
3: I'd get in trouble for driving
2: an Escort
3: around.
2: We're not out the road. My driveway's pretty big, but she'll, I'll just reverse the car, and she'll sit on my lap, and I do the steering, but it's like she's driving. You would have done that.
1: No, I didn't. No, I don't do that.
2: Yeah. Leon?
1: Leon, what are you doing?
4: I still do that.
1: You don't even have kids.
3: Get in, kids. We're taking it back to the 80s.
2: Here's a lolly.
0: It's called Fifi Fevenick's Happy Hour, and we take that pretty seriously.
1: We were just talking about this off air, and this is interesting, and 13-10-60, if you've got an opinion on it, there is a survey's come out, and it's a best rated fast food restaurant. Oh, now, I want to say rated. Says. So this is according to service, customer service, let's be honest. Okay. Now, when you think about fast food, I think there'd be two that would be the global dominators that you'd just assume were at the top. Well, they're not. So how's this? The best rated fast food restaurant in Australia is Red Rooster.
2: Yep, get it. Yep.
1: I haven't had Red Rooster for about 20 years.
2: I haven't had it for about 7 hours.
1: That was
2: 12 hours.
1: You had it last night.
2: I had it for dinner last night. Red Rooster's number one.
3: Yeah, there's one near my place.
1: I used to love it when I was a kid, and if anyone knows the one on Maroondah Highway, Ringwood, that's the one we'd always go to. And I think it was kind of Mum's choice. Like, she liked the Red Rooster.
2: Red Rooster chips and
1: And I remember, but also they take off the S. They loved that on Maroondah Highway, the
2: Red
1: the young teenagers who would take off the S.
2: Red Rooster.
1: Might still have the S off it.
3: Good crimes.
1: But I love the bun and the mayo. I do.
3: Desserts had a little trifle.
1: Yeah.
3: That a trifle dessert.
1: And the mash with the gravy.
2: Oh, my God. I had gravy last night with my chicken tenders, which were cooked like they didn't have much oil on it. And they were just like it tasted healthy. I knew it wasn't, but it was grouse, the chips.
1: We've got Jeanette from Orondite on the line. Hi, Jeanette.
4: Hi.
1: Jeanette, who do you think should have won? That Red Rooster's at number one. Who were you after?
4: Oh, no. Aljana.
3: Oh, yeah.
2: Al what?
1: Do you know, I haven't had Aljana, but I'm hearing things about it.
2: Oh, mate. What's Aljana when it's at home?
1: Aljana, I can smell it. There's one on the corner of my dad's road, and I smell it when I drive into dad's street and go, that smells amazing.
5: Lebanese chicken fair. Lebanese charcoal chicken. Massive in Sydney. Made its way down here a few years ago and gone nuts.
2: So it's like a souvlaki.
5: No. Lebanese chicken.
3: Lebanese chicken.
6: Lebanese charcoal chicken. Fun fact, Aljana in Arabic means heaven.
1: Aljana. It does smell good.
3: It is beautiful
1: Jeanette,
3: stuff.
1: Jeanette, this might blow your mind. It's not even on the list.
2: No.
1: Aljana didn't even make it onto the list.
2: I'm tipping there's not one anywhere near my house.
5: No.
1: Oh, they're around.
2: I've never seen Aljana.
5: Northern suburbs, western suburbs.
3: Oh, yeah.
1: In at number two, Taco Bell.
2: Yes.
1: How many Taco Bells are in Melbourne?
2: There's one in
5: Taco Bell.
1: No, Taco Bell. The American one.
2: Yeah, the American one.
1: I love, in America, I love a Taco Bell.
2: I've got three my favourites are on here.
1: Which ones?
2: Red Rooster, grilled. Love grilled. Once or twice a week. And Nando's.
1: Grilled is at number three. So it goes Red Rooster, Taco Bell, grilled, rolled. I eat a lot of rolled.
2: Mm-hmm. Yeah.
1: Subway, Zambrero.
2: Oh, my God. Have you had Zamberos?
1: Guzman and Gomez, yeah.
2: Oh, my God. What
1: do you go between Zambrero and Guzman and Gomez?
2: Zamberos. Yeah.
5: Really?
2: And I'm a Nando's man. I'm a Nando's man.
1: Nick has been ropeable. They're at the bottom of this list.
2: KFC's not even on there.
1: Yeah, it is. It's after Guzman and Gomez. It's about sixth.
2: Oh, yeah, there are. But this comes under speed of service, value for money, customer service and presentation of food, and that's where Red Rooster has just ticked all of it.
1: Red Rooster?
2: Yeah.
3: Speed of service? No one's in there. You go, get up, mate. Go have a rat. I go, you're the first bloke ever.
0: Orders up. Fifi, Fev and Nick's happy hour. You are welcome.
1: We started the show. Look, we have computer screens here and they have little cameras on top of them and I just flick mine off.
3: A little webcam on top.
1: Yep. 6 a.m. I flick off the webcam and I did say to you, I don't like cameras staring at me because I see people talking about you should cover the lens with masking tape and Big Brother's always watching you. You then did point out there's cameras all around this studio filming me all the time.
2: And you don't grab it off. You flick it.
1: I see it as something that's invasive and intrusive. And then I raised this with you boys because it's been in the news it was on my Instagram feed the other day. And it was somebody telling me that ChatGPT remembers everything. So anything you're putting in ChatGPT is going to other people. So other people can access it. When I say other people, like the companies are gathering all your information.
2: Put them in robots.
1: And weren't people putting photos of themselves in recently to do this 80s trend? Like you wanted to see what you looked like in the 80s.
2: Yeah, it's going viral.
1: And there were people going, no. Don't put your photos in. Then they've got your photos or your personal information. Josiah's never looked more scared.
5: Oh, I've got everything in that thing. Everything.
3: It adds up.
5: Yeah.
3: That
5: it
3: makes
5: does.
3: Sense.
5: Yes.
2: My chat GPT knows a bit about me too.
5: It's good. I use it so much.
1: The other big story that has been over the news all week is the billionaires who are running the AI companies and world leaders are all saying tools down, stop.
3: But they did this years ago, remember?
1: And they did put their tools down.
3: We signed a letter and we said we won't let it get any sillier than it is right now. I don't care.
1: I think China's not come to the party, maybe. China's the worry. I think that's why they're all like, well, we might all do this, but we don't. I don't think the Chinese president's playing
2: ball.
1: If China
2: say no to that, that means there's something wrong because they're smart.
1: No, they just do their own. They're doing their own thing, and that's fine.
2: What are they doing?
1: Well, probably protecting themselves, but...
2: Why don't we do that?
1: No, but this is the thing. So I was reading the headlines, and the headlines are all AI in the net. It's feasible the next 10 years that AI turns on humans and wipes out the human race. And I went, that is ridiculous. What is that about? But
2: It's true, though.
1: Well, one, AI could release a biological hazard, like a virus. Just bang.
2: Probably already have.
1: The other one, though, that is more realistic, and I thought, is that that bad? But AI could shut down and wipe all our accounts and our access to the internet.
2: That's why cash is king.
1: And then, but you wouldn't even get to spend your cash. Like, here's the thing, is supply chains would fall over. Would fall over. And then the forecasters who are saying it would be the end of the human race, then it would become like Lord of the Flies. So it would... Food would become impossible to get, money would be impossible to get, and then we'd almost destroy ourselves because we would be in a flap.
3: What happens? We let these nerds got out of control. It used to be a bit of a system. Bully them a bit, they watch Star Trek or whatever. Now we just let nerds go on a tear, and now have a look. Disaster.
1: Yes.
3: Everyone's meant to have their sort of place. Take it easy. You know?
1: Yeah.
3: But everyone, and clapping billionaires is the biggest bootlicking yuck thing you can possibly do.
2: Righto, Richie Beno coming up. No, what's his name? Coming off the long run.
1: Ray Dennis Lilly?
3: Dennis Lilly.
2: Off the long run.
3: He's got the cricket stats.
1: Oh, mate,
2: off the long run. Jesus.
0: Three voices, too many lols. Fifi, Fev and Nick's happy hour. Fifi,
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3: It was the Emmys yesterday. Did you get crept up? And a bit of celebrity news, probably.
4: Boom, boom.
5: Celebrity news. Oh.
3: You know what I loved? I didn't watch this. I just saw all the highlights. But what I did love was Mariska Hargitay. Now, that is Olivia Benson from Law & Order SVU. Mm-hmm. 27 seasons. It's the longest running drama, I believe.
4: There's a lot of crime, especially in New York.
3: Unbelievable. Oh, it's fiction. It's not real. But she hosted it, and that's actually the first woman in a long time that's hosted
4: really?
3: It. But also
4: so she actually hosted
3: a bona fide TV star. Yeah, you know, they just they often pull in a a comedian or a male.
4: I think they've pounced on it.
3: Jackman, like a movie star. Yeah. They pull in movie stars. She's a bona fide TV star, and the Emmys are a TV award ceremony.
4: And it was good by them because she's been everywhere because New York Knicks won the NBA championship, and she's good mates with Bronze, and she was everywhere. Like she was on the float. And I reckon they've gone, hey, you're a big deal now.
3: She's fabulous. And,
4: I love her. She's
3: she did pull in one of her besties. So we all know she has a relationship, a friendship with Taylor Swift. Now, Taylor Swift, big SVU fan, and named, is it
4: her
3: two
4: cat.
3: Of her cats?
4: No,
3: one of her cats, Olivia, and one's Benson,
4: yeah, one's
3: it?
4: Benson, yeah.
3: And she did do a cameo. So Mariska did quite a few sketches. One was with Nicole Kidman, which was funny, them having a bit of a blue.
4: Mm-hmm.
3: And she did a mock scene from Law & Order SVU, and Taylor Swift was dressed like with the detective badge on.
4: She looked so good.
3: It was, and she was holding her cat, which was probably
4: she brought
3: Olivia Benson.
4: It was.
3: Let's have a listen.
6: That case assault. Taylor Swift will not be at the Emmys.
7: Well, she's not there. I'm not watching.
8: Maybe she's going to do one of those cool pre-taped sketch things to support the host.
9: Do you think she'll sing?
8: No.
10: Oh wow!
11: Isn't it cool when it does that?
10: Mm-hmm. It's actually my ringtone.
3: Probably is her ringtone. She loves it.
4: They did a full scene. And she's amazing. So what I want to unpack that a little bit because Taylor Swift is about dropping clues and hints for all the Swifties.
3: Oh, okay.
4: What's happening?
3: She's just helping a friend out
4: at
3: the Emmys?
4: Really? Taylor Swift ain't doing nothing for nothing.
3: Oh, no.
12: One conspiracy theory I'm on board with.
3: Really?
4: Oh, mate, she's going to be, is she going to act? Because she was brilliant. Like, if you didn't know that was Taylor Swift, you just think she was part of the actual SVU crew.
3: But that doesn't surprise me that Taylor Swift could act.
4: Oh, 100%. But
3: have you not seen Valentine's Day? Like, she's been in movies.
4: Has she?
3: Yeah.
4: Valentine's Day.
3: Yeah.
12: Taylor
3: Lautner.
4: Yeah.
12: It was everyone.
3: Yeah.
4: Taylor and
3: Taylor. Taylor and Taylor.
12: Yeah, but it had everyone. It was one of those posters where there's massive names.
3: It was a try-hard Love Actually. It wasn't very good.
4: So you think
3: she's doing something?
4: She's not just doing that because she was at the Chiefs game. She was obviously there.
3: She's supporting her husband.
4: She was supporting her husband. And that's what they uncovered that on SVU.
3: Well, look, okay. I'll leave that with that. There you go. You've just launched your own conspiracy theory.
4: Something's happening.
3: But it was good. The other highlights, Michael J. Fox receiving his award.
4: What did he get?
3: He got a standing ovation. He was honoured, the Bob Hope Humanitarian Award in recognition of his contributions to Parkinson's disease.
4: Bang.
3: He was just fabulous. The tribute to Dolly Parton by her friend Reba McEntire.
4: Did she sing?
3: She's fabulous. She's great.
4: Oh, it's cute.
3: Yeah. And Woody Harrelson and Matthew McConaughey.
4: Now,
3: this might have missed. They did a creepy bit, poking fun at the fact that they look like each other and suggesting their parents had relations.
4: It was a bit funny.
3: But do you know what? I did the bit of mail I've got on this, and I love this because for so long, award ceremonies have been uber rich, entitled, privileged people who live in gated homes, they get their cars valet parked, and then they stand up and they do political speeches where they tell everybody how they should live. And the truth is they're not living like any of the people in America are. The word on the street was they were all encouraged to not bring politics up. I think Alan Cumming just made one reference and said guys registered a vote, but he didn't reference any parties. I think Sally Field may have gone off a little bit.
4: But at
3: the end of the day, they did try to bring it to let's not do that because hopefully they've learnt their lesson. Like, don't get me wrong, it's great to have messaging that's powerful, but not when you're a rich person who reads lines and can play a character.
12: Do you remember when they have a look at the news? It's not working.
3: Exactly.
4: Yeah, they all came out when they were trying to not get Trump put in, and they all come out and did those videos. And then they all went, you blokes are losers.
3: Well, the other thing.
4: And Trump is the biggest loser, and he still won.
3: The other interesting point about the Emmys is, and a few people are commenting on this, that now with television used to be everything. Like when you had Friends, you had a captive 90 million people audience because that was the only thing that you could watch at 7:30 on a Monday. Now, because of streaming and podcasts and anything you want to access, social media, they don't have the captive audience they used to. So they're actually trying to keep people in. So they used to sort of do these ceremonies in a reel where, you know, the big dogs and you're not, but now they're desperately trying to keep people in the land of TV.
4: They're trying to beg for their tucker.
3: A little bit, which is quite a nice, I don't mind that. Yeah.
4: Now that you're a free-to-air sort of operator.
3: Well, I've gone back to free-to-air, so I think there's a free-to-air resurgence.
4: Yeah.
12: You're a big fan.
3: I am
12: How does the Arvo go for you? Josiah at 12, obviously, on 7.
3: I watch the 7 o'clock, Channel 7 news in the middle of the day with Josiah as one of the commentators, occasionally DJ Shergs, Leon pops up.
4: Are you on today?

0: to back-to-back episodes of The Bridge with Ross Kemp, great EastEnders actor Bridge. Who's now a TV show host. No, Bridge, you've got to watch it. They've got to answer general edge questions to cross the bridge. Then I go into Bradley Walsh's The Chase, which is the UK version, into the 4 p.m. Bulletin, back into The Chase with Larry Emder, the Australian edition. Yeah. Much easier, just saying. Just saying. Yeah, I now it's so much easier.
1: You reckon it's easier?
2: Yeah.
0: Than the UK one?
1: Yeah, because you don't live in the UK. If you lived in the UK, they're all British questions.
3: No, UK game shows are known for having like...
1: No, but I know, but like if I'm playing the Australian one, I'm getting the... When I'm playing the UK one, I don't know anything about their questions. I don't know what the streets are called. I don't know. You know what I mean?
0: Oh, they're good. It's their quality.
1: If you lived in the UK, you'd watch the Australian one and go, geez, that's hard.
0: Mm. No, I'm pretty good.
1: But you live here.
0: Yeah.
1: It's totally different.
0: No, but I'm just saying the quality of questions. I just feel... Anyway, that's... The Channel 7 are doing a great job. Free to wear. It's back, people.
1: Do you remember when we did The Chase?
0: We did. Now, back... This is years ago. It was Andrew O'Keefe was actually hosting the Chase before
1: he... I reckon Fee was backstage with Andrew O'Keefe before we went on because The Chase is... You're a team. You work together. Fee kept pressing the bloody buzzer with all the questions and just blurting out anything so she could beat me.
0: Yeah.
1: We are together.
0: I did forget we were
3: a bad type of secondhand smoke.
1: Oh, mate.
4: Beefy Feather Nick's Happy Hour.
0: An award-winning musical from the geniuses behind Monty Python, Spamalot. It is coming, and the star of the show, Steve Curry, our good mate Huzza, is in the studio.
5: Oh, guys, thanks for having me. I'm not alone.
0: No, you're not. You've got
5: I'm not
0: Bo.
5: Alone. I've got Bo Curry here.
6: Hello, Australia.
0: I was going to say,
5: he's very shy. We're hoping that he comes out of his shell one day.
0: Oh, do you know, baby Bo, I call you that because I haven't seen you since you were one.
5: Wow.
0: I was pregnant with my first child.
5: Yep.
0: And
5: that's true.
0: Your dad and your mum were showing me what it's like to have a baby.
5: Yeah, we were too. And he hasn't changed a bit. He's 12, but he's still in a nappy. So,
0: I love that you've got him working because I want to talk about this. Spamalot, not only is it brilliant because you're going to be in it, so obviously everyone should
7: want to
0: see it.
7: Well, that's a good enough reason to go.
0: This is a phenomenal musical written by Eric Idle, who is my favourite Monty Python.
7: He's brilliant.
0: He's
7: in the show. He plays God in the show. So
0: yes,
7: I get to act opposite Eric Idle, which is one of those little bucket list moments.
0: Oh, speaking of bucket list, I don't put too much pressure on you, but I saw it on Broadway in New York with the late Tim Curry.
5: Oh, my God.
0: He was in Spamalot.
5: He was unbelievable.
0: Wasn't he?
5: What an amazing performer. I've been showing Bo a lot of Tim Curry stuff, and he's pretty special, isn't he?
6: Yeah.
0: Now, Bo, you're actually telling your dad what to do.
6: Yeah, because I'm actually going to be the ballad master.
0: What's a ballad master?
3: No,
5: dialogue master. It's a bit concerning when he's not enunciating well enough and he's the dialogue master, isn't it?
3: Anyway,
5: come on.
6: Yeah,
3: so what do you do?
6: I'm going to make sure that everyone's lines are down pat.
5: Yep.
0: How's your dad? How are his lines?
6: We might need to do some work.
5: Well, Bo has been drilling me at home on the lines, right? So if I'm no good, I guess that might be your fault. I don't know.
1: I tell you what, I witnessed Bo's brilliance at Cuzza's 40th. No, 50th.
5: Thank you for saying 40th. I do appreciate it. And sorry I didn't invite you, Faith. This is really awkward now.
0: Yeah, no, it's fine.
1: And you nailed the speech. He did the speech.
5: He emceed
1: speech, everything. Brilliant. Absolutely brilliant. And you're going better than your uncle too, because you're starring tonight. I saw Bernard on Health and Wellness last night at 9:30.
5: Oh, no.
1: The Curries are taking
5: over. It's not even the name of the show, is it?
0: It's not.
5: I think it's House of Wellness, but obviously you've done your research first.
1: Yeah. No, we had
0: Shane Crawford in here yesterday.
1: talking about Bernard. I'm like, and then we've got...
5: I'll tell you a story about Crawford. He, years ago, he used to come see our band play. And he came up to me one day and goes, hey, I really want to be an actor. Can you maybe get us an agent? And I said, tell you what, you get us a game for Hawthorne, I'll get you an agent.
3: That's a fair trade.
5: Oh, yeah.
1: Hey, good trade. Now, in other big news, we all love The Castle, and you obviously starred in it, and it's coming back as a musical.
5: It is.
1: Now, we had the beautiful Jane Kennedy in.
5: Oh, she's
1: and
5: amazing.
1: I was like, you surely can... Are you going to be part of this?
0: He wants
1: and then
0: you in this so
1: and
0: bad.
1: But then I said, Bo, as playing you, as a little... Are you in it?
6: I mean...
5: Can't say too much at the moment.
0: Yeah, oh!

0: But no.
1: Oh.
2: No, no, no.
1: I thought he was onto them.
2: He's 100% playing you.
0: I reckon he should too. I've had so many people ask me, am I playing Dale Kerrigan?
1: Yes.
0: And I went, I don't think I can play 16. I think I've got range.
2: Yeah.
0: I just don't think 16's in me anymore. But Bobo here is 12.
3: Shave the beard. Yeah, might be all right. Yeah.
1: Maybe.
2: No, I reckon Bo's going to do it for sure.
0: Yeah.
4: Yeah, hopefully.
0: Yeah. But hang on. Have you even seen the film?
2: Have you not watched The Castle?
0: Haven't gotten around to it.
4: Yeah.
0: No, he hasn't gotten around to it. But that's okay. He's heard every single line yelled from passing buses over the last 12 years. So he knows how the whole thing goes. But it's just a choose your own adventure with where all those lines come.
2: Oh, there we go. Yeah. We've just broken some news. Yeah, some exclusive news. You're going to play your dad.
0: That's it.
2: That is pretty cool.
5: It's called Fifi Fevenick's Happy Hour, and we...

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11: Just because you're a night owl doesn't mean you should miss out.
12: Southwest's hit.
11: The best bits. This
13: is Carrie and Tommy.
14: It'd be very annoying, wouldn't it?
15: What?
14: Your bed being on fire.
16: Be good if it was a water bed.
15: Oh.
14: If it was on fire.
16: No, that'd be
14: just by popping it. But then you're flooded.
16: Do you remember when everyone had water beds growing up? I mean, we didn't, but I remember.
14: I don't reckon everyone. I've only ever seen one in my life.
16: I just remember, like, friends' parents had water beds.
14: Yeah.
16: And we'd jump on them.
14: I had one friend. Yeah. And it always made me think, your parents are still freaky.
16: Do you reckon? It just made me think they had money.
14: It made me think they enjoyed the motion in the ocean, if you know what I'm saying.
16: Remember when my parents, when we moved into my mum, my stepdad, stepdad, that's what she used to call him, stepdaddy. Anyway, we moved into this really old house and there was a mirror on top of the main bedroom bed.
14: Nope, thank you.
16: And my mum was like, well, that's got to go. Well, we moved out a decade later and that's
14: still there.
15: Oh, my God.
14: Still there. It's good to check if your partner's a vampire or not. You never know when you might need it. It's been a while since we've done this. It's just those little things in life that give you a bit of a buck up.
17: What makes you feel good? What gets you in the mood?
14: I'll kick off with a quick one, but it's not the one I mainly want to talk about. Mm-hmm. So there is a thing that can completely change the eating experience of fruit. And for me, it'll whether a grape has these or not will determine whether I enjoy eating them. Because grapes without them are delicious. Grapes with them, I can't. It's not worth it. There's often five of them. And so I would say when I bite into grapes, or this also goes for things like mandarins, oranges.
16: Watermelon.
14: I was going to say watermelon as well. When I bite in and I realize from the first bite, oh, my God. I've got a seedless variety.
17: What makes you feel good? What gets you in the mood?
14: Because then I know I can just hoe into that bad boy and not worry about Patangaloo Reef. Not the main one I want to talk about, though. Because I think I'm about to say something that women have been across for years. Mm-hmm. Now, I don't know why men don't adopt more things that women do. I remember the first time I had a scented candle in my house. I was like, is good.
16: It's so
14: why don't
16: good.
14: We talk about this more? And why aren't, when people are getting together at the men's shed meetings and stuff, why isn't someone going, guys, if you tried a scented candle, it's delicious. Heaven, do that. But this one is not a scented candle. It's something that I keep in my car. And so every day I can use this, particularly throughout winter. It was a lifesaver. Do you know what I might be talking about?
16: Like a thermos.
14: Nope. I keep it in my center console.
16: Yeah.
14: It cost me about $11 and I reckon it'll last me a full year and it just sits there. And each time I get in.
16: A lip balm.
14: Oh, it is not a lip balm. I carry one of those in my pockets at all times and they also actually a lip balm.
17: What makes you feel good? What
14: gets you? But not the thing I'm talking about.
16: Hand cream.
14: Yeah, I take off my little rings and I pop them in my little thing in the center there and I get my little hand cream and my mitts have never been smoother.
17: What makes you feel good?
16: When I was in my late teens, one of my friends started using hand cream, which felt like a very granny-ish thing to do at the time.
14: Yeah.
16: And I clocked it last year when I saw her in person and we hugged and I saw her hands. Her hands, I reckon, are a decade younger than the rest of our hands because she's been using hand cream every single day.
14: Yes, a decade younger. So what's that mean? They're still smoking cigarettes or something? What does that mean?
16: No, like then the rest of our hands.
14: Supple.
16: They're still just like wrinkle-free and like supple is a great is a great word.
14: Yeah, isn't it? Fellas, if you haven't got a hand cream in your life.
16: I don't think women have, a lot of us even remember
14: is that
16: to put
14: not a thing
16: cream.
14: That women
16: I mean, it is a thing
14: their...
16: that women can use, but I feel like.
14: Do you not have one in your car?
16: No.
14: Oh, have one in your car.
16: Yeah.
14: Sarah has one in her car. Sarah, do you have a hand cream in your car? Treat yourself. Mm. I'll get hand creams for everyone. Don't worry.
12: I've got one in my car.
14: He's got one in his car.
16: Can I tell you what I discovered the other night and I've been having every night and it makes me feel good?
14: Yeah.
16: Is I've rediscovered mini marshmallows, not the big fat ones, but the little ones. And I have a little chai or a little hot chocolate at night. Pop them in. Oh.
17: What makes you feel good? What
16: gets feels you like I'm out at like a cafe or something, you know?
14: These are the little things we're talking about. 13 10 60. What little things do you have in your life that just give you a little buck up? Give us a call.
17: What makes you feel good? What gets you in the mood?
14: Just those little things in life that give you a little pep in your step. I've discovered buying a hand cream and keeping it in my car center console. So when I get in the morning, I just give my hands a little bloody lubrication and boy.
16: Can I have a proper feel?
14: Proper feel over here. Have a David.
15: Do you ever go a little bit too hard on the lubrication of the hands and then struggle to grip the steering wheel?
14: I slip all over the road.
16: Those hands haven't worked a hard day in their life.
14: They have not. That is, and I hope to keep it that way. Please see Bick Moore. G'day, Sophia.
13: Hi.
14: What makes you feel good?
13: Tweezers. Bit of a weird obsession with mine, but it makes me feel really good.
14: So, like, when you...
13: get some in my car, my back. Like, the kids would come in the car from school and say, like, they've got a splinter, you know, in their hands.
14: Oh, it's and, just knowing you have them.
13: Yeah, no, yeah. And even, like, yeah, getting things out with the tweezers just gives me great satisfaction.
14: Yes.
16: Yeah, what do you... like, have you got hair growing in places at the moment that you like to just have a little
13: pluck? Like I'll do laser on my legs and then, you know, there might be randomly like one or two hairs, you know, little black hair. And like I'm sitting in my car and just the satisfaction, I can't explain it. Yeah, but the splinters are by far my favourite.
14: Sophia, when because my dad used to say, we got so scared to say we had a splinter because my dad's method of removal was...
13: Brace them down.
14: Like, hold your arm down and let me just dig it with whatever. Yeah, is it?
13: Yeah,
14: I was going to say, how much complaining do you get?
13: No, a lot, but I'm like, yeah, I get so much satisfaction out of it that I'm just like...
15: Just making your kids climb trees.
13: I'm doing it for their own good anyway. Like, it's got to come out. It has to come out anyway. Yep. So, whether it's great, like, it's coming out and, yeah, I'm doing it.
14: Good
13: so
14: on you, Sophia.
13: My husband runs away from me. Like, he'll come home saying, oh, I got it. You know, if he's welding and he's got a splinter, he, like, will not come anywhere next to me. Like, he knows. I'll
14: when he runs, Sophia, do you go and spear tackle him down with tweezers in the back pocket ready to go?
13: Yes, I do.
14: Bless you, Sophia. Good on you. Good on you. Thank you for getting involved.
16: What? Hey, Chris.
12: Hey, good afternoon, everyone.
16: What makes you feel good? What gets you in the mood, Chris?
12: What gets me in the mood during the day are those Red Allen's frogs. So not the cheap brand. It has to be the Allen's frogs.
14: What's the difference between the Allen's ones and the cheap ones? Is it in the chew?
12: It's definitely in the chew, the flavour.
14: Yeah.
12: How much extra effort you need to put into the chew.
14: Yes.
12: It's just all round. The Allen's are the go-to frogs.
14: How many are you smashing in a day, Chris?
12: Let's go perhaps 2 to 6.
16: You don't have to pretend with us, like, we're not judging, Chris. You can be honest.
12: Okay, 6 to 10.
14: Good on you, Chris. Thank you very much. It's weird we chose. So the frog to kiss is a disgusting thing, but we've so many of our lollies. Freddo frogs. Like red frogs. Like, we've suddenly decided, you know what animal we want to eat, but don't, except for the French.
16: So that's so weird. Why do we have that, not like have dog shaped things when everyone's got dogs? Why have we chosen frog?
14: Yeah, I don't know. We've got frogs and koalas. We've decided they're the most edible.
16: Oh, and snakes, someone pointed out. Yes. Joel, what makes you feel good?
18: So I've always got a 2 litre chocolate milk in the fridge, but I have a skull out of the bottle before I go to bed.
14: Yes. Yes, Joel. Yes, yes, yes. What makes you feel good? What gets you in the mood? Joel, do you have a brand of choice, a preference? Who makes it?
18: Normally it's the oak.
14: Yep.
18: Yeah, oak chocolate milk. And it's always out of the bottle. It can't be out. Not out of a glass.
14: Yeah. Mm. And does your living arrangements, do people share the bottle that has been drunk out of?
18: No, my wife calls me a big kid because I have to have chocolate milk in the fridge at all times.
14: Do you ever heat it up?
18: No. That has to be like ice cold.
14: But wouldn't it? Have you tried heating it up, Joel?
16: Like a hot chocolate.
18: I haven't, and now I am going to tonight.
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3: I want to introduce you to 9-year-old Mighty Mike, and he is over in the States because, and Mighty Mike Plays is his YouTube channel, right? And
4: he's an adult or a kid?
3: He's 9 years old.
4: Oh, he's 9, okay.
3: Yes. And what he does is he uploads videos of him playing Minecraft and Roblox, and he wasn't getting many views on his videos, and so his dad's name's Dave. Dave decided, you know what, 9-year-old Mighty Mike, I'm going to set up a little advertising push just to get you some views on your YouTube videos. And so he talked Mighty Mike through how to set up an advertising campaign with just a $20 limit, right? And so he showed
4: his... No, you could do an advertising campaign with $20 limits.
3: Yeah, yeah, you can do them with anything. On all the socials, you can be like, just boost this post for know, $20 worth, whatever.
5: Right.
3: And so he did that.
4: Yeah.
3: And then 3 weeks went by, and that's when the father got called into a meeting with his manager, corporate representatives, and finance staff at his work.
4: Oh, and they said he was getting a raise. What was happening?
3: They said, hey, Dave, you know how you've got a company credit card. Could you please explain the $118,000 in charges on the company card that has been assigned to you? And he realized that after he's shown his son how to do the boosting of his posts and videos, he'd left him to his own devices and the card was still open and saved on the account. And so his son's just gone, if I just keep pumping money into this, Mighty Mike is kicking off. Bless you. Mighty Mike is going to kick off. And so he promoted heavily a few videos, Epic Roblox, Mighty Mike, and some of those have now received 200,000 views each. And all of that cost was onto the credit card for $118,000.
4: So does he have to pay it back?
3: So they're still working out whether he'll pay it back, whether he'll lose his job. And one of the most important announcements of this, this whole statement went out on the Mighty Mike Plays video like account. And he said the Mighty Mike Plays channel could be paused while the situation is reviewed.
4: What are all the followers going to do?
5: Do they make any money from the channel?
3: I got no idea.
4: Yes, because they could use some of that money to pay back the...
3: Well, and I'm assuming now this video of him, the dad, explaining what's happened to the Mighty Mike Plays channel has probably got a fair few views. He then threw it back to his son at the end of the video and said, anything to say to the viewers, son? And Mighty Mike, all he said was, I'm definitely cooked.
4: Sweetheart, he's only 9. I mean, is it his fault?
3: I mean, partially, yes.
4: If I left my credit card open to the kids when they're playing games, like at the moment they have to ask me every single time they want to buy something.
3: Yeah, yeah, yeah.
4: If they had open access,
3: even the fact that it was his company card that he put
5: also,
3: on.
5: Also, which company is giving you a limit of $118,000?
3: Yeah.
4: He was probably their most trustworthy employer before, and now they're like...
3: Yeah, and there was something where originally their card had just been linked. Like, he didn't even realize it was his company card that it put on there. It was just linked with these other things. So now he's been left with an epic potential bill and a potential loss of jobs. I know it's often not that extreme, but I'm sure there's been times where you have left your kid to their own devices and you've suddenly come home and gone, you've spent what? On how much? For who? 13 10 60. How much did your kid spend when they got access to your credit card? Give us a call.
5: What happened when the kids got a hold of the credit card?
3: Yeah, because Mighty Mike, who's just 9 years old, got access to his dad's company credit card and used it to promote his Mighty Mike Plays YouTube channel to the tune of $118,000 and had to announce this sad news on his very own YouTube channel.
6: Sup, Chad. Today, I have some sad news, and it's not going to be me explaining. It's going to be my dad explaining. I think this might be the end of Mighty Mike Plays.
7: Aww. Hey, everyone. If you don't know me, I'm Dave. I'm Mike's dad. So apparently my son has been running some high-budget campaigns on YouTube that I was pretty much unaware of.
3: Yeah.
4: To the tune of?
3: $118,000. And then
4: on the company credit card.
3: Mighty Mike's sign off at the end of the whole saga is just as sweet.
7: You can stay subscribed if you want. And I think he'll eventually come back, but that's pretty much all I have to say. Michael, do you have anything you want to say to your viewers?
6: I'm definitely cooked.
3: G'day, Tiffany.
1: Yeah, hi.
3: Hey, what happened when the kids got access to the credit card?
1: Yeah, so we went on a family cruise.
3: Evan.
1: Me, my husband, and my two girls.
3: Yep.
1: And the lanyard that you wear around your neck, I didn't realize that theirs was linked to my bank card as well.
3: Oh.
1: And luckily for me, I'm aware that you can look up on the app on the phone your expenses for each day. Like every night, it clicks over and shows you.
3: Yeah.
1: And on the first day, my two beautiful children spent $300 on the duck claw machine.
3: Is that where you try and win a soft duck or something?
1: No, the stupid plastic ducks that are like viral all around.
5: Did they win?
1: Probably 10. So, like, $300 for 10. And then they went and hid them all around the ship.
4: That's fun. Your kids are fun, Tiffany. Yeah, but that's $300 for some peace and quiet for the night.
1: Well, you could look at it like that. But then I had to block the card so they couldn't spend any more money.
3: Thank you, Tiffany. Who you got?
4: Hey, Jane.
8: Hey.
4: How did your kids lose the cash?
8: How you going?
4: Good.
8: My son bought a boat on eBay.
3: What do you mean?
8: It was during COVID. Of course, the kids were at home. Dad was in the shower. I was at work. And he's always wanted a boat. He was about 11 or 12. And he decided to go on eBay, found a perfect boat, and then decided to make an offer. And my daughter said he just kept pressing the zeros and made an offer of about $5,000, I think. And then I got a notification at work on my phone saying, congratulations, your offer's been accepted, you've bought a boat. And I was like, what is going on?
4: Did you think it was your husband at first?
8: No, like I called them and the kids answered the phone because they had the iPad.
3: Yeah.
8: Of course. And he's like, what do you mean? And I'm like, Dad's going to kill you. And, yeah, the boat was in New South Wales. So, of course, during COVID, we couldn't even get to New South Wales. So, hold on, you then had
4: to have the boat.
8: Well, luckily we got out of it. We called the guy and said, look, clearly it's COVID. We can't cross the border. We can't come to New South Wales. It was a 12-year-old who bought the boat and we had to pay the fees for him to relist it and he was a bit grumpy. But apart from that, we got out of it, thank God.
3: Was he grumpy? What a miserable prick.
8: Yeah, well, I think he'd probably already been out to the pub and celebrated.
3: Oh, yeah, because he's tinny and that's worth $500.
8: Like, oh, sorry, you don't have that $5,000. Can we just,
4: Jane, do you live anywhere near the water?
8: Yeah, we live down at Rye, so we do have a boat now. His dream has come true.
4: Aww.
8: And he works on the ferry, so he's pretty happy on the water.
4: Oh, sweetie.
3: Good on you, Jane. Thank you very much. G'day, Hamish.
9: Howdy, howdy, how are you?
3: Yeah, living the dream. How much did the kids spend?
9: So I am the kid who's spent the dollars here.
3: What happened?
9: Oh, so I'd spent about $15,000 on PlayStation.
3: Oh, my gosh. How old were you?
9: Oh, I was probably 9 years old, 10 years old at the time.
3: And what was on?
9: Just on the store. Just buying bloody a lot of games.
4: And how did you get hold of a card to do that with?
9: So originally you had to have them linked. To be able to obviously get your games and that when you wanted them.
3: Yeah.
9: And we hadn't realised it would auto-renew when you would, you could just select a game and click purchase and it'd automatically do it without you entering anything.
3: Oh, so you could just buy everything.
9: And me being young, all I'd seen was it was giving me the credits on the store to buy everything.
3: Yes.
9: So I just thought PlayStation themselves, just looking after me.
10: How long did it take you to spend that much?
9: Oh, it was a couple weeks of doing.
3: And what was the reprimanding like when you folks found?
9: Oh, I was sore afterwards. I'll tell you that.
0: Deja vu? 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

0: Because you're a night owl doesn't mean you should miss out.
1: Southwest's hit.
0: The best bits.
2: This is Carrie and Tommy.
0: Carrie Bickmore.
3: And Tommy Little.
4: Do you know where you were born?
5: Out of my mother.
4: The place. Were you born in a hospital or were you born somewhere?
5: I was born in a hospital.
4: And were all of your siblings born in a hospital?
5: Ooh. Being the selfish last child, who cares? I know when the king came out.
4: And you were the weapon.
5: What about you? Yeah, I'm both. I'm King Whippione the Third. Where were you born? Were you not born
4: Ashford
5: in a hospital?
4: No, I was born in a hospital. Were you born in a hospital, Jesse?
6: I was born in a hospital,
5: I think you took me on one of the more questionable
6: tours. Oh, yeah, you've been where she's born.
5: You showed me the hospital where you were born. And then
6: that was our
5: share
6: first
5: that.
6: House and then our second house.
4: I thought you guys cared about me and my life. So I was showing you some of the, the monumental moments in my life.
5: But we care about you. Now.
4: Yes. Well, now
6: that's
4: I'm
6: a big
4: bringing
6: tour of that
4: you.
6: House.
5: Because the house was actually bigger than the hospital.
6: It does have a hospital in one of the wings,
5: and
6: doesn't it?
5: And I'll be honest, that wasn't a hospital for one.
6: Low on
4: anyway, I bring you this story and I'm keen to hear from other people on 131060. If you gave birth in an unusual place because a woman over in the UK has gone to register her newborn son's birth for his birth certificate.
5: Yes.
4: And they said, where was he born? And she said he was born in, do you say Broughton or Broughton or B-R-O-U-G-H-T-O-N, Broughton. And they said, where specifically? And she said, Cineworld, Broughton, which is in a cinema in Broughton. And then she thought, why are they asking specifically? And then she got the birth certificate sent to her home. And it had that she'd given birth in the cinema. That was the place of birth. Wasn't the name of the town. It was Cineworld.
6: I wish
4: Cineworld.
6: It had the row and seat number on it as well.
5: I mean, what? I need to know more.
4: So she was a day post due date, and she took her 9-year-old son to go see Harry Potter and the Philosopher's Stone because it's been re-released to celebrate 25 years since that movie came out.
5: Wow.
4: And she was there sitting, you know, watching the movie, and then suddenly she was like, oh, I'm in a bit of pain about 40 minutes into the film. She said she can remember the scene I was watching when I walked out. It was when Hagrid and Harry are buying his stuff to go to Hogwarts.
5: Wow.
4: And she was like, something doesn't feel right. She went out, she spoke to the staff, and within like minutes, literally minutes, she was like saying to her mum, because her mum had gone with her as well as her son, she said to her mum, I need to push. And mum's like, well, you can't. And she said, well, I can and I am. Two pushes, baby out in Cineworld.
5: Oh, my gosh. And imagine this, you know, the staff.
4: I know.
5: When it's very young. It's like,
4: 17-year-old kids.
5: There's a woman with a vagina out. And there's one more person than there was before, and they don't have a ticket. And they've either snuck a baby in or created one somehow.
4: Anyway, she said that the staff were amazing. They called 911, and you know, no, it's not 911 over there. 999.
5: Who do we call? Don't worry, I've got Ghostbusters on the line.
4: Anyway, it made me think people are born in very strange places. Usually it's not put on their birth certificate.
5: Yes.
4: You are born in Cineworld. I mean, maybe on your birth certificate does say somewhere weird that you've been born. Mm. One of my cousins, his name is Rye Holden.
5: That's right.
4: Oh, he was born in the back of a Holden in Rye.
5: Yes, not conceived in.
4: Oh, no, maybe he was conceived in.
5: I think that sounds
4: maybe
5: more.
4: He was conceived in.
5: Could have been both. Mm.
4: That would have been weird.
6: They went back there to have the kid.
5: They've just stayed here for 9 months.
6: Wait.
5: Well, now you've done the deed, Darren. I'm not moving.
6: Yeah.
4: 131060. What weird place were you born?
2: This is Carrie and Tommy.
0: Listen to Carrie and Tommy live on the Listener app.
4: A woman had her baby 45 minutes into a Harry Potter screening of Harry Potter and the Philosopher's Stone. And when she went to register the birth, they didn't just want the suburb that she gave birth in. They wanted the exact place. So she said the Cineworld, which was the cinema, and that's where it says her kid's born, at the Cineworld.
5: I think it's pretty cool.
4: Kira, where were you born or your child born?
7: It was actually my niece. She was born at the 7-Eleven.
5: Really?
7: Yeah, my sister said, I need to push now, and so I pulled in, and next minute my niece was born.
5: Oh, wow. And does that go, is it like, in this case, and did it go on the birth certificate?
7: Yeah, it does say the 7-Eleven and
4: does
7: the
4: it?
7: Address.
5: Wow. Yeah.
7: Yeah, and we got free donuts to celebrate. So it was great. So we went all round.
1: What a great piece of advice to expecting mothers if you're thinking
4: Louis
1: about
4: Vuitton.
1: Free donuts.
7: Oh my God. You want donuts? Yeah, just go to 7-Eleven.
1: Yes.
4: I was thinking more going. Yes. In a Louis Vuitton, but still.
1: Yeah, I don't know if the opening hours are as lenient. You've got to be more organised if you can do it at a Louis Vuitton.
6: Just wandering around the Ferrari dealership. Can we help you with anything? No, I'm fine.
4: Not for 9 months.
1: Right now. Right now. Thanks, Kira. G'day, Susan.
3: Hi, how you going?
1: Yeah, good. Where did you give birth?
3: Outside a police station. To a breech baby.
4: No.
3: Delivered by a pizza delivery guy.
1: What a funny mix.
6: Delivery guy.
1: It's like Cluedo or something.
3: I don't think I thought it was quite so funny at the time.
4: Yeah, so how did you end up at the police station?
3: Husband wanted to go on the highway. I suggested, because I had more sense than him, to go to where someone could help us. Unfortunately, they were interviewing someone upstairs and they had to put him in the lockup. So the pizza delivery guy got there first.
1: Wow. So the pizza delivery guy, was he delivering pizzas for the coppers?
3: No, he was on his way home.
4: Poor guy.
3: And he just sort of saw my ex-husband running up and down the street and thought, oh, what's going on here?
1: Yeah.
3: And, yeah, came and delivered my daughter.
1: Did he have, did he have any more qualifications than just your husband?
3: No.
1: Oh, that's so lovely.
4: So did they both just chip in together?
3: Oh, I don't know where the ex-husband was at the time. He was running up and down the street probably still. Yeah. But, no, it was a happy ending anyway.
1: Oh, good on you, Susan.
4: And where does it say on the birth certificate that your baby was born?
3: Just Hobart.
4: Oh, just Hobart.
3: Yeah, just Hobart.
4: Not Domino's or anything.
3: It's not specific, no.
1: Thank you so much, Susan. Great to hear it was a happy ending. G'day, Elle.
8: Hi, how are you?
1: Yeah, good. Talk to us about the weird place of giving birth.
8: So it wasn't actually me, it was my auntie. Yeah. She was the first baby to be born at Glastonbury in the UK.
6: Wow.
4: Who was playing at the time?
8: Oh, I have no idea, right?
4: Wow, how cool.
1: And so, I mean, was it a very premature birth? Did she know that, you know, she was
4: ready to pop?
8: So her mum was actually the person who organised, you know, those trampolines with the bungees that you get at the rugby shows?
1: Yeah.
8: So really big at Glastonbury. And they basically, she was working that and then she was like, I'm going to have this baby now. So.
1: Wow.
4: So who, did people get around and help her?
8: It was in a tent, so I think it would have been quite crowded, in all honesty.
4: Oh, wow.
1: I mean, you hear of a lot more babies being conceived at Glastonbury than born.
4: Yes, that's true.
2: This is Carrie and Tommy.
0: Carrie Bickmore and Tommy Little.
1: Well, I've got a little predicament when it comes to my pen and paper.
9: That's the sound of poetry.
4: Your poems.
1: Yeah.
4: Are you still writing them?
1: Yeah. I think you know, but I've been leaving them in a park.
4: Oh, yes. Mm.
1: I've set up a couple of lock boxes in a park. If you want the details of the exact location, you can find them on my Instagram.
4: It's a very sweet idea.
1: Well, one lockbox, I've given out the code to them as well. One lockbox says take one and one lockbox says leave one. And every week in the park, I don't know why I do this, I go down at like nearly midnight into the park. I could just do it in the day. Because I scare myself going down.
4: I was
1: going
4: to say, you like to live on the edge, though.
1: No, I don't. I get halfway the park and I'm like, why am I doing this?
6: And you're like, I've got to film a video about this looking tough, but I'm scared.
1: Yeah. I want to be one of those tough poets.
6: Yeah.
1: And I've got little scroll. What?
10: You're a bit like Banksy.
1: I am. And I've got my little pockets full of poems and I'm going down there. And
4: Are they like scrolls? Like yeah, roll them up?
1: I roll them up and put twine around them.
6: And because they're in lock boxes, just for everyone, if they do want to unlock one of the boxes, the code is
1: Boob 8008.
6: Good to know.
1: And then I thought the first week I did it, I didn't know whether anyone would take poems. Mm-hmm. I didn't know. I begged people not to defecate into the lock boxes because I thought, out of the things that could happen, that's pretty high on the chances.
4: I wouldn't even have thought to do that.
1: Or don't.
4: Now, though.
1: Don't. And I was pleased to find that after the first week, all the poems had been taken. Oh. And I asked people, if you'd like to leave me a poem, you can. But obviously there's no pressure if you just want to take one. And I had two poems left for me.
6: Ooh.
1: And they were both written by kids, which is lovely. But I realized the contents of the poems that I've been given out were not particularly kid-friendly. And I suddenly found myself in a predicament where I've made something.
10: Mum, how do we get the poems out of the lockbox? You just got to put in the code, dear.
4: Yeah, boob.
1: Boob. I think I've made something which is intended for adults, but is a device, like the treasure hunt element is a very
4: kid-like thing. It's like TV shows and stuff. Like kids like things that aren't absolutely aimed at them. Like if you'd said, I'm leaving kids' poems in a park, no kid wants it.
1: I also
4: they
1: think
4: want
1: that
4: it because it's a bit clandestine, you know?
1: Yeah. I also think, I think there's I think what I'm doing is weird enough, but in a fun, weird way. Mm. I don't want to write poems for kids.
4: No, of course you don't. No, I think that would be weird. Yes, what sort of content are you saying these kids would be reading? Like, give me an example of one of the poems.
1: That they left?
4: No, that they would have accidentally seen in this process of leaving you a poem.
1: One which I have shared with you guys was If These Walls Could Talk was the name of the poem, inspired by Taylor Swift.
4: Mm-hmm.
1: And it was about if these walls could talk. And then it was a sweet kind of love scene happening at the house. And I live in, and the wall was watching all this happen. And then the wall, they put up a picture into the wall, and the wall starts getting very violent and aggressive, saying, you've nailed a painting into my effing nose.
10: Yeah.
1: And I can't see anything.
4: See, kids find that funny.

0: say adults leave me poems, but the kids can leave me poems if they want, can't they?
1: Yes, but you would like some more adults to leave you poetry.
0: Yes.
1: Yes. Yes. Adults and kids. Mums and dads, bring your kids down. Let them write their little kids.
0: And maybe you read the poems I've left first and see if they're suitable. Because it's different every week, so I can't guarantee what the themes.
1: What's the long-term plan with this?
0: More lock boxes.
1: Oh, all around like the city.
0: Every city.
1: Around the country.
0: Every country. And I'm going to have no time in one place because I'm going to, by the time I've been to every different location, the new week will have ticked round. So I'll be flying constantly. How much money do I make off this? Nothing. Does it cost me anything? A bit.
1: This is a
0: look
1: bit like
0: bankruptcy.
1: This is a bit like the
0: Banksy-ruptcy.
1: I was going to say, this is a bit like the lock boxes in Paris under the thing, you know, when people put their little lock on the thing.
0: Locks.
1: This
0: it's
1: is a bit like that.
0: Like that.
1: Well, you've got little lock boxes all around the city that people
0: but
1: can.
0: They've got poems inside.
1: I know,
0: them.
1: But people could write them together with their lover and put them into the box.
0: And I'm like a third chair in the corner.
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1: The Southwest's hit.
15: Ahoy to me, Java. Hamish.
16: Ahoy. Yes, yes. I was going to say we're either coffee, but I think we might be something else. What might Jack be?
15: Ahoy to me, Python.
16: Yeah, okay,
15: I
16: know,
15: I think we're languages. Like a script. Yeah.
16: We're programming languages, baby. Yeah.
15: And I'm HTML.
16: The classic.
15: Yes.
16: What are the differences there? That's all I know, though.
15: Yeah, Haim, Java released in 1995, one of the most popular programming languages. Spotify used Java. Netflix applications.
16: Yeah, I remember helping those guys out.
15: Python, an emerging excitement machine.
17: Yeah, yeah, there's a lot of groundswell about Python.
15: gained widespread use in machine learning communities.
16: That's you, Jacko, all over.
15: That's me. And then HTML. HTML just me. You know, stands for hypertext markup language. Mm-hmm. Just run of the mill. You know, design documents on a web browser, but still, again, you would.
16: You'd get it done.
15: Get it done. But
16: you'd get the job done.
15: Certainly not the best script language to hang out with at the party. I would say there's more.
16: You haven't. So you haven't given yourself. I just figured that you were like. That, you know, oh, and without me, the internet would die.
15: No. I just the way the cooking comes to be.
16: Python's probably the bad boy amongst us.
15: I would say, yeah, when Python arrives at a party, I think it's like oh. Yeah. You know, like new, like Zendaya. Like,
17: oh, yes, gosh. I'm working on new stuff. Yeah. Like you're doing yeah. music playout, aim, and video playout. That's cute, but like machine learning also, and AI.
16: I think people can recognize that Netflix and Spotify were good projects that I worked on.
17: Oh no, sure, they're great.
15: Oh, you've established yourself, Java.
16: I am. Yeah, I'm out the back. People go, oh, when's Python getting here? He's already here. He's out the back in the bungalow.
15: Yeah.
16: Cool. He jumped the fence. He didn't even come to the party through the front door. But at the party, Jack, I wouldn't be surprised if you came over to me, the wise old dog, and just said, hey, man, give us a hit of that for a sec, and can I pick your brains?
17: No, you were a big inspiration.
15: Ahoy also to Noah, who's in Canada, who used hamishnandy.com to tell us what he's up to.
6: And ahoy back to you, Weaver. Ahoy boys, Noah here, recording from Nelson, British Columbia. And I just had a quick question regarding Power Moves. I purchased the Honourable First Edition of the Power Moves Volume 2 book for a Secret Santa for a mate. But before I could give it to him around Christmas time, he jetted off to Canada for his ski season. But here I am, hoping to give him the book in a couple of weeks to surprise him. And wondering if this could possibly be considered a Power Move. Because he's going to have to pay some serious oversized baggage fees on his way home because of the book's immense weight.
15: Yeah, definitely.
6: Let me know your thoughts.
15: Oh, yeah. Wow. That's a lot to unpack there. Literally. It's a huge book he has to take in his carry-on.
16: And, you know, we do love a niche power move. One of our favourite things is the category to which the power moves fit in. And I guess this is one to go. If you would like to get supremacy on a mate you're visiting in another country that you know is near the weight limit for his luggage.
15: Yeah, give him a bulky
16: gift. Do this. Yeah. Take a large book that he has to bring home. It's a great power move.
15: I think it is, because the amount of times I have been interstate or away and someone's gone, hey, here's this gift for you, and you're like, how the hell am I taking this home?
16: Small gifts only.
15: Small gifts only.
16: Trinkets, diamond necklaces, that'll do.
15: Power Moves books still available due to Hawks's.
17: How many are there, do you reckon?
15: 16,000, I think. I think he, jumped the gun on that one. Remember Big Hawks has gone mad? Yeah. So, yeah, Insanity Edition. Take advantage of a Mad Men Edition, I think it is still available.
16: You don't want to be given 16,000 books at once when you're travelling, do you?
15: No.
16: That's a freight power move.
15: Jack, Haim knows what we're doing. You missed the meeting this week, just for the first time in a while, but I'm being kind, you never come to the meeting.
16: I was like, I'm going with this. Yes, I'm
17: sorry. I wonder how Beck feels to get pranked by Andy.
16: It was so sad to not get your regular PowerPoint presentation as we all caught up the day before the show.
15: But I was explaining to Haim, Jack, that there's a cafe near the new place that Beck and I are renting, the one that flooded and then went back in. Called Mimulette, right? It's a French cafe run by a French guy. He only employs French people, it seems. I went in there one day. They were swamped. It was really busy. It's a great spot.
16: Okay. Like your apartment.
15: And I ordered and paid, and then it seemed like the backlog was just getting too big for them. They were a person down, and I knew it wasn't going to come out in time, and I had to get a go at a meeting. And I said, I'm really sorry. Have you started making it? They said, no. I'd already paid, and he said, don't worry, we'll just give you your regular order next time.
17: Okay.
16: Should point out, this is a ham, cheese, toastie, Jack, and a hot chocolate.
15: Yep.
17: Okay.
15: Next time I went in, I hoped that they would remember.
17: Yes, because it's awkward to say.
15: Yeah, and then they didn't.
16: Well, this is the funny thing. You would have no problems, Jack, saying, I'm here under the program, under the free sandwiches for Jack program.
17: No, I actually have difficulty being a weasel in face-to-face.
15: Yeah.
16: You're like arm's length?
17: Yes.
15: Yeah.
17: The podcast is a perfect place to weasel. Because you're not looking at the person.
15: Exactly. So I went, I thought that they would say, they didn't. I then paid and I kind of went, oh, gosh, I shouldn't have done that. But I won't bring it up. I'll just do it next time. And then the next time it felt like I'd already had a transaction and I didn't feel right bringing it up. So I was every time I'm hoping that they remember.
16: Mm.
15: It's now 3 months. They haven't rendered. And I've been in there. I've been in a lot. And I kind of feel like I'm entitled to not a free hot chocolate, a hot chocolate
17: I paid for.
16: And he wants his hot chocolate and his, all goods to the very off. So this is where, to catch up to speed, Jack. So you say, Andy goes to me, do you think we could do that thing where you write the script using my expertise? I can probably come in with a bit more of an overview. I am at arm's length. And as a friend and as a sticky situation consultant, I can write the script for Andy. give it to him so he can knock this thing on the head and get him that ham, cheese, toasty, and hot chocolate, or, as you're about to see when you read the script, Andy, goods to the value thereof. Okay, now, you, the other important factors, Andy, told me, as like, give me everything you know about this case, okay? If you really want my help, I need the full picture. Andy often goes with Henry, the allegedly tall terrier, and they know him as the guy with the dog, right?
15: Yep. Plenty of dogs go there, but yeah, they don't know me with Henry.
16: And because he also often gets a slice of ham for Henry. Is that true?
15: That's true.
16: You get a piece of ham for Henry, so they'll be like, oh, that's the guy with the that we give the ham to the dog to.
15: Yes. Yep. I also never have mustard in my ham and cheese toastie.
16: Yep.
15: And the owner doesn't like that. He thinks it's not very French. Yeah. Okay.
16: You would also, and it was the brunette young lady that served you. Okay. I popped a bit of French in the script. So maybe we do a rehearsal first, just if you need some help with the pronunciations. So this is, my hope is that this gets you a desired outcome.
15: Okay.
16: But you must stick to the script.
15: Okay, I won't.
16: Every word.
15: I won't waver from it.
16: Every word has been handcrafted to get you the desired outcome.
15: Okay. Okay.
16: Jack, do you want to be the restaurant?
17: Yeah, sure. Okay.
10: Bonjour. My name is Andy Lee.
17: Hi, Andy. Good to see you again.
16: I'll be more French than that.
10: And I'm going to be on the phone.
17: Okay. Hi, Andy.
16: Just bonjour. Just bonjour.
17: Bonjour, Andy.
10: You probably know me.
16: If you want to go and do a two-week class about your character.
17: Wow, I feel it's unfair. One of us has a script and the other doesn't.
16: No, that's true. Sorry, Jake.
10: You probably know me. I come into the cafe regularly, but I'm also the host of The 100 with Andy Lee. Although you'd probably say, when you see me, it's more like The Hungry with Andy Lee.
16: Am I right?
17: Oh, yes. Andy.
10: Sorry, I'm just doing it in the script. Oh, boy.
16: There we go. That's icebreaker.
17: Yes, Andy, we remember it. You come in with your dog.
15: Mm.
17: Yes.
10: Anyway, I'm calling with a slightly difficult situation. A month or so ago, I ordered a ham, cheese, toastie, and a hot chocolate, but the cafe was so busy I had to leave, but I had already paid. The brunette mademoiselle.
16: Get him on side with French.
10: The brunette mademoiselle said I could just not pay next time. And je suis désolé, it has never been mentioned again.
16: Yes, I'm so sorry. It's never been mentioned again.
17: Okay. We do so many transactions here. I don't specifically remember that happening, but okay.
15: Mm.
10: I love your cafe. I love French things, the bread, the smoking, the cinema. I love France. I don't want anything to stand between us. As you know, I sometimes come in with my tall yet petite terrier, Henry. She gets one slice of how do I say ham in front?
16: I think it's jambon.
10: Ham. Okay, but I won't. Okay, maybe I do have to qualify it if, you know, my
16: You'll probably butcher it, so just say the ham as well, yep.
10: Jambon, ham.
17: I do. I remember the dog. I just don't remember saying a free sandwich.
10: Okay.
17: Yeah.
10: I'll forget about the cheese, toastie, and hot chocolate if I could have 100 free pieces of ham for Henry. For my next 100 visits, one piece of ham, no questions asked, and everyone knows that I'm the guy who gets one free piece of ham for his dog. Un merci.
16: Un morceau de jambon gratitude. So that's one free piece of ham.
10: Okay. French. Un bonjour de jambon.
16: Morceau.
10: Un morceau.
16: I like that, and throw it in if you're confident. I'm not even confident the way I said it. So just if you're feeling it, you might be picking up some of the pronunciation off him.
10: Of him, yeah. I suppose I really am Andy Lee from the 100. 100 pieces of ham, the hambred.
16: Hambred.
10: Hamdrew. Okay. And then do we have it? Okay, cool.
16: Yeah, no, I think that'll work.
15: Yeah.
16: All right. Un petit leeway.
18: Luna's calling. Mimolet. Hello.
10: Bonjour. My name is Andy Lee.
18: Yeah. Oh.
19: Richie speaking.
10: Bonjour. My name is Andy Lee.
19: Yeah, what's up?
10: Yeah. You probably know me. I come into the cafe regularly, and I'm the host of The 100 with Andy Lee. Although, when I'm in there, it's probably more like The Hungry with Andy Lee, right?
19: Oh, yeah. Andy, how are you?
10: Yeah, good. Anyway, I'm calling with a slightly difficult situation. About a month ago, I ordered a ham and cheese toastie and hot chocolate, but the cafe was so busy that I had to leave and I'd already paid. And the brunette mademoiselle said that I should just not pay next time. And je suis désolé, it has never been mentioned again.
19: Oh, is it?
10: Mm.
19: Yeah, mate, no worries. Just come back whenever. Just tell us that and either me or the girls will handle it.
10: Oh, wonderful. Easy, easy. I will forget that. I'm happy also to forget the cheese toastie and the hot chocolate if I could get 100 free pieces of ham for Henry for my next 100 visits. One piece of ham, no questions asked, and everyone knows that I'm the guy who gets the free piece of ham for his dog.
19: Mate, don't worry. We'll get you the toastie and your hot chocolate on the house, and we'll get you the ham as well. It's no big deal, mate. Don't worry about it. Ham is just ham.
10: Thank you. Thank you so much. I suppose now I'm the Hamdred with Andy Lee.
19: Yeah, no worries, mate. See you next time, Andy. Okay, take it easy. Bye.
10: Bye.
16: Yeah, a little beauty, the sandwich and 100 pieces of ham, and we have it recorded. Jack, can you bring up that end bit where Andy did the Hamdred joke and where we heard the man piss himself?
10: We don't have time.
16: No, Jack, bring it up quickly. We just want to isolate it just to hear the laugh again. We've got time for an extra laugh.
19: Yeah, no worries, mate.
16: Yeah. He loved it. He got it and he loved it.
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2: What a bummer.
3: We thought we'd kick off the show. Funnily enough, we were talking about being in a band at parties, and we wanted to kick off the show with a special skill that came to us recently. And this could be, I'm going to flag this up front, this could be dangerous kicking off the show with a special skill, because I personally think the chances of young Hugo nailing this are low.
2: We'll read his special skill.
3: Okay. Special skill was, you show me a picture of any band, and I can tell you who the drummer is. Now, obviously, not the band performing. We all know the trick there. It's usually the guy behind the drums with the sticks.
2: Yeah.
3: But if you show me a picture of a band socially hanging out,
2: yes,
3: I will be able to tell you who the drummer is. So,
2: band poster, which again, some clues, because the drummer's normally at the back. Just being cool.
3: Not in Genesis.
2: Certainly not looking at the camera. That's one of the drummer moves.
3: Yep.
2: But
3: but you can overthink this so much. Yeah. Having now studied a few band photos this morning, I'm like, it just could be. To my eye, and I can feel drumming, but I guess I can't see drummers. You know, that's an
2: interesting, isn't it? Yeah.
3: You know, again, if there's any scientists out there who wish to come and put electrodes on me and study my the way my brain absorbs music, that could be another fun thing to put in your thesis.
2: Yep.
3: I haven't been contacted by anyone yet.
2: No, and we won't put a specific drop-down menu page on the website for this particular call-out.
3: Are you here to study Ham for your music doctorate? How can he feel music but not see drummers?
2: Hugo joins us. He's standing by right now. Hugo, ahoy to you.
4: Ahoy, boys. Congratulations, Andy, on the engagement, and congrats, Haim, on the larger P.
3: Acknowledge and put behind us, but science has spoken, and we thank you for noticing. look, Hugo, here's the thing. What are you basing this special skill on? Because we got excited by this. We're like, we want to hear someone do this. This sounds hard, but what are you basing this on?
4: I play drums in a band, so I go to gigs, and then, you know, before the band's gone on stage, I go, that's definitely the drummer. And I'm right more than not, so.
2: But that's when you're seeing the person in the flesh. I mean, is this different, like off a picture, or are you still confident?
4: Well, yeah, as time's progressed, I've transferred the skill over to photos, so I'm pretty confident, but,
3: great.
4: You know, it's a tough skill, so.
3: So you're able. So it's just a vibe thing. It's like big stick energy. You can just get that. You get that feeling off them. If you didn't know that I was the drummer in our band, would you have got drum vibes from me?
4: Probably not. You're more of a front man, Haim.
2: Wow, that's surprising.
3: Yeah. Well, bad rehearsal, because we gave you a layup, but you could have said yes.
4: But
3: I appreciate the compliment.
4: You guys are an exception. So
2: yeah, that's true. We're an unusual band. Okay. Let's jump into this. Are you ready to go? Look, we have three bands.
3: We've got three band photos. We've sent you the photos. We know this is very, very visual. We're going to describe it for you. But before we get into it, I organized today's opener. Not really a rush, but just, you know, didn't have time to get Ando across it. But here we go. Let's play.

0: update that to just three.
1: Just three.
0: So good.
1: But a quick bit of musical mastery there to realise which one can drum.
0: That sits in your range, by the way.
1: That's not bad, is it?
0: That was actually...
2: That was good.
0: That was quite good. Okay.
1: Stevens and...
0: We're going with... Let's say if he gets two of the drummers out of three...
1: That's impressive.
0: He gets a coin?
1: Yep. We got three bands here. We will tell you in advance the bands increase from difficulty in terms of members of band. Final one is an absolute doozy. I would say you want to go two from two to begin with.
0: Yes, because we're starting with a three-piece, then we're moving to a four-piece, then we're finishing with a nine-piece.
1: So you don't want to be relying on the third band.
3: Yeah, right.
1: Worth noting, too, that Hugo has these photos.
0: Mm-hmm.
1: We're just describing them for the... This is for the fun of the listeners. and you might like to play along and guess, too. And if you do well, I don't know if we'll bring this back, but you could be coming back for... I can guess the drummer from an audio description of a band. Okay, band number one.
0: Here we go.
1: Band number one.
0: Smokestack Rhino.
1: Smokestack Rhino. Here is 10 seconds of what Spotify says is their most popular song.
0: Three-piece band.
1: We like their sound. All right, man number one. They're all sitting, I should say, at a bar. They're all sitting in front of a bar on stools looking at the camera. Guy number one, he's pointing at his pint, he's got a denim jacket on, and he's got your traditional Jesus hair beard combo and a hat. Guy number two, short hair, glasses on, thin pencil moustache, holding his beard, not pointing at it, jean shorts
0: only
1: and a t-shirt. Only man in shorts, the least denim of anyone, and he seems to have a Garmin watch or possibly a Samsung. Man number three, the longest hair, nice, clean, fluffy hair. Beautiful. Not fluffy, but, you know, clean, long hair down to his nipples. Double denim. Looks to be a bootleg cut jean and unbuttoned all the way down to his navel.
0: Wow.
1: Necklace. Very prominent boonie moustache and a sort of a black Stetson.
0: He's going for the look the most. He's got a look.
1: He has a look, capital A, capital L. Yes.
0: All right, Hugo.
1: Who's the drummer?
0: One, two, or three?
3: I'm going to lock in two. I'm pretty confident on that, too.
0: The T-shirt and short sneakers.
3: You just don't wear shorts if you're at the front of the stage standing up, I don't think. Shorter hair. Normally the most normal-looking bloke in the band is the drummer, so...
0: I'd agree with that,
3: normally. I'm
0: going to
3: go with lock-in number two.
1: I love the logic. It's number three. It's our longest hair band in a double denim.
0: Doesn't look like a drummer, does he? Yeah. I feel like that's too much denim, restrictive to be able to play anything kind of...
1: I don't know if they're fresh off a gig. This might be them having a band meeting. We've got to remember that.
0: Okay. With lanyards?
1: Yeah, with like a high security pub. Or they both work out the pub. But yeah, I think we don't know for sure. I mean, he could be putting his hair up, he could be changing to life, but we don't know. Andy, band number two, Tracksuit Larry.
0: Tracksuit Larry, here's a bit of them. I wanna jump the queue and over the fence and in the point 0.0086%. I need a twin room off the top of the stack. I need to leave soon. Give me an Uber flat. Four piece band, two females, two males, if they identify as such. Ham. They're all in tracksuit pants. Let's quickly rip through them. Number one, he's in a full yellow tracksuit like Uma Thurman in Kill Bill. He's wearing Birkenstocks, has a beard. Number two, it's a girl, a bob kind of haircut. Almost the Rachel cut. Parachute jacket, but it's not top and bottom the same. She's got a black pant on and a Converse, it looks like.
1: I think it could be a Vans, but play on.
0: Man in the centre, red. He's got red tracksuit bottoms and tops. It looks like a set piece. He's seems to be the central person, would you agree?
1: Probably he's the most handsome.
0: Yep. And then alongside him...
1: No offence to number one.
0: Another female, long black hair, a parachute jacket and similar pants, but probably not the same set. And the only person wearing a runner.
1: Yes, could be a Nike, could be a sneaker, could be a fly knit. We're out of time, but that's what you've got.
3: This one's tougher, but I'll go with four.
0: Why do you say four?
3: She's got her sleeves rolled up. It's not number one. He's got Birkenstocks on. I don't think you play the drums in Birkenstocks.
0: I'm with you on that one.
1: I could.
3: She just looks like she could be a drummer. That's just the vibe.
1: That is really impressive, isn't it? And she's got most of her face covered too, so it's obviously not a, a facial thing, like her hair's in front of her face.
2: But she's also
4: wearing a runner, which is
2: obviously a better high-performing shoe to drum in.
3: Yeah,
2: it takes us to the final one. We're not going to describe everybody.
1: This band is called The Fabric. Some of Mike's friends from high school were in this band.
2: Mm.
1: They might have broken up since.
3: Yeah, right.
2: Here's a bit of them.

0: It is a ten-piece band. And they've taken a black and white, it's not a panoramic photo, so they've all had to squash into the photos. It's taken from quite a long way away.
1: Yep.
0: And everyone's, you know, it looks like between number four and five, number five's a woman, she's tilting her head so number four can be seen. So it's actually obviously quite hard to get the whole band into a single picture.
1: They all look the same.
0: It's black and white, and to be honest, they're all about the same age, like you've got like mid-20s.
1: Yeah.
0: Some have facial hair, some have beanies, some don't. Some are men, some are women, some have got a jacket on, some have braved a t-shirt. But that's really, I mean, I don't think it's interesting for anyone playing along to hear the description of a black and white photo of this band.
1: No.
0: Probably wasn't
1: interesting to hear the first two either, but let's go one to ten.
0: It would just really settle the argument of how bad it is if you had 10 people. 1 to 10. Who do you think is that drummer?
2: Straight off the bat, I'm going to lock it into going number 8.
0: Why do we think number 8?
2: Just looks like a drummer.
0: That's the game, isn't it? And he's wearing a polo. Yep. He's not looking at the camera, Andy. As you mentioned earlier on, often the drummer doesn't feel they need to look at the camera.
1: Nah.
0: I don't know why we think that. I think it's because we just have this feeling, be like, hey, we've done enough for this band.
1: Mm.
0: Like, we're the engine rooms. Mm. We're not doing looking at the camera as well.
1: Yep.
0: I'm not speaking for all drummers. That's just how I feel in our band.
1: Hugo, with a coin on the line, I'm pleased to announce that the drummer is number 2, and I'm not that pleased.
0: Why, please? That is wrong. Interesting Freudian slip from Andy there. There you go, Hugo. You're off by 6 people. It's actually number 2.
1: Mike, what did number 8 never do have got in the band? Oh, the bass.
0: He's the bassist.
1: Yeah.
0: Would you have ever got number 2, Hugo? He has a sort of one of those patch goatees.
2: Yeah, he was definitely my next guest.
1: No, he wasn't. Okay.
0: Pretty close then. Good to hear.
1: You guys. Sorry. We'll send you out a token. No value, mate. Thank you very much for ringing
2: you. Thank you.
0: Ambitious from everyone. Ambitious from us describing. But at least in the end, it pleased Andy to see a man fail.
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1: Southwest's hit.
2: Gentlemen, on the weekend, Zoe and I had a dinner at our house that was somewhat playing with fire. In the interest
3: you've
2: of
3: done
2: comedy.
3: This before, though.
2: Well, not this exact theme. This was come dressed as your partner. This was the theme. And that is, it's a fun one. Zoe had seen it on TikTok, I think, or on Instagram. She's like, oh, let's do that. Let's have a dinner at our house where that's the theme. Like,
4: yeah.
2: And the thing you see on Instagram or TikTok is the bit where people come through the door.
4: Yes.
2: And it's like, oh, great. You know, Andy's dressed as Beck. Beck's dressed as Andy. Great. And you have that kind of moment. Oh, you know, here's Jackie, here's Bianca. And that's the bit you see. And that's the bit that makes you go, ha, ha, ha. But then what you don't see on Instagram is that for the next few hours, you're in character. And then it turns into almost like a role play therapy session of like, hey, this is what I think you act like. And it ebbs and flows with laughs. And basically the pattern would be laugh, laugh, laugh, laugh. All right, mate. That's enough.
3: I don't do that.
2: Okay. Yeah. So you escalate. Then there's like, okay, well, I don't do that. Like,
3: okay.
2: And I mean, just even disappearing into our bedroom, like before the party, to be like, all right, well, just give me half an hour and I'm going to work out my outfit.
4: Mm.
2: Even that got some, there was some suspicion from Zoe. She was like, well, you could just don't, what are you going to touch? Like, what are you going to wear? Because Zoe going into my room, getting my stuff, the most damage she can do is about $80 worth of, if she broke.
3: Oh, yeah.
2: Like, you know, if she broke a pair of shorts or a shirt,
4: $80
2: is the overhead. Mm. I tried to squeeze into a dress. That was my first option. And I heard a stitch rip. And I went, okay. I
3: reckon that stitch is worth more than my entire wardrobe.
2: My shoulders may have done a bad thing here. So then went out and I said, name the top three most expensive brands you would have in your wardrobe.
4: Mm.
2: Just like, what have you done? I was like, I'm not telling you which one it was, because if I tell you, you'll say, oh, I know the dress. And like, I can tell it's broken. So, but I'm not going to tell you because I think I've got away with it, but just name the top three. And I did get away with it. So then I had to pick something a little more like flexible for me.
4: Mm-hmm.
2: I was happy with my outfit. I think I did a pretty good job.
3: For a fuller body woman.
2: Well, I was just wearing a very loose, flowy, colourful top. Zoe wears a lot of very colourful, baggy stuff.
3: And she's petite. She is
2: small.
3: The idea that you could get into anything.
2: Yeah, and that's why I said, I came down and I was like, can't believe I fit into this top. And she was like, it's a dress. Like, that goes to my knees. It's like, oh, cool. Well, it's a t-shirt on me. So we're improvising. If you, though, think it through, do you reckon you would do well? This is a question to you guys. Do you reckon you would do well doing the character? Because remember, 2 hours, and there's obviously some martinis and things involved, so people get a bit more confident in pushing the boundary of their character.
4: Mm.
2: Well, I don't think we instigated any divorces, but there was definitely people were towing the line. There were more things that the girls said, okay, we're not making jokes about that. Then the guys said, please don't do that. Please don't keep scratching your balls and stuff. Like, we were fine with that. That was like, if you want to do that, go for it.
5: I imagine this kind of dinner party that on the way, a lot of discussions on the way home. Once you're in the car and doors are closed, like,
2: why did you keep talking in that voice?
3: Yeah, exactly.
2: It's funny. It was going for
3: I'm not on my phone that much.
2: It was very revealing. On my end of things, I got in trouble. So I was like, this, just knowing what a minefield it was, potentially for just, you know, you step a little bit off the path and you could end up in trouble. My character, me being Zoe, I'm just going to be super complimentary to Hamish or not. I'm just going to talk about
3: what
2: a wonderful guy, he is. And like, you know, lead a few toasts to just talk about what a sensitive man and lover he is.
3: Smart.
2: And so I actually got in trouble. So I turned a bit one. She's like, Stop being so nice. It's not funny. Stop being so nice. I'm like, well, I can't be in trouble for playing a nice character.
3: Smart plan.
2: So I was told off for not being a jerk as my character. She's like, my direction was like, grit it up a bit. Grit it up.
5: How does she portray you?
2: Yeah, it wasn't flattering. there was a lot of standing at the top of the table, like a lot of arms in the air, like, oh, God, let me tell you about my golf shot. It's like, I think it's because I just got home from, we were all at the Mick Fanning golf day on Friday, and her immediate character reference was that of a man that thinks he might be interested in golf stories.
3: Which is what you get on the Hertz ad if you arrive in Sydney as well. So you've adopted this golfing
2: on the escalator. On the escalator, yeah. That was actually my, one of the first times I'd worn a golf club was in the ad for the Hertz ad. Quick one on the golf day that we were at, just while we're covering off recent topics, last Friday, Jack. I just want to just quickly check something. I'm sure it's fine, but I know, Jack, you were taken as a guest of the golf brand we all independently decide to use.
5: Yes.
2: TaylorMade.
5: Yes.
2: And it seemed like they've been very good to you. Obviously, did they pay for you to go?
5: They did, yeah. No, what? I was very thankful.
3: You've only got more than any of us have got.
2: I thought that might be the case, and I know they've been very generous with clubs and whatnot. And Ando, at the after party, like there was a drinks afterwards at a hotel, I went down to fetch Jack. I don't know if you know this or not. Went down to fetch Jack, and he was having dinner with the entire TaylorMade crew. Mm-hmm. And I thought, that is nice of Jack to have taken them out to dinner. Small, very small token of appreciation to say, thank you for looking after me at the golf day. I just want to know, Jack, was that
5: You know.
2: I know what.
5: TaylorMade paid for the dinner. and I am very thankful.
3: My gosh.
5: No, you should have seen my thank you text. Unbelievable. So gracious.
2: What a treat.
3: Too many gibs. Guys, I did something that I was really proud of, very excited about.
2: Oh, here we go. Set two clocks in the house to the second. At the same time, did a countdown went off the internet, got Greenwich Mean Time, and now they're perfectly in sync.
5: Beck's on one clock, Andy's on the other clock. Three, two, one.
2: No, Beck, you missed it. Go on the implied zero.
3: I actually wouldn't trust there, and I held both hands. I have both. And I hit it at the same time, just so you know, for the two ovens. No, in fact...
2: You don't own those ovens anymore. That's the old house.
3: No. That's the coastal property.
2: Oh, boy. Must be nice.
5: Must be very nice.
2: Four ovens across two properties. More oven than house. Like the witch out of Hansel and Gretel. Mostly oven.
3: Hey, man, I actually texted you the thing that I did, because you're a trusted friend, knowing that you would be happy for me, but you texted specifically back, gee, I wouldn't be showing Zoe that, your partner.
2: I know what this is.
3: Yeah. And I'm just worried that I...
2: I hope you didn't show it to anyone that has just children
3: well,
2: at all.
3: The person...
5: Oh, no, what is this?
3: The person...
2: Or, this is what we're talking about, Hansel and Gretel. I've got the oven up to 600 degrees.
3: Well, I wanted to share it with Jack, but I thought,
2: Mate, you tell Jack. I was like, hey, I think I might have said, well, I was like, that's great. Like, you've done well. But so, just be careful with who you expect accolades from on this.
3: I thought Jack's the perfect candidate. Kids and does breakfast radio.
2: He'll like it, but he's not going to be as excited as you might think.
5: Mm-hmm. Okay, I'm ready.
3: Hayne bought me this fandangled bed that measures your sleep, right?
5: What does it measure?
3: Well, it actually is
2: how long you're asleep.
3: It's awesome. Okay. It's like the best present he's ever got me. Okay.
2: It sounds like we're doing an ad here.
3: I'm not going to mention the brand because it's not.
2: No.
3: Yeah, but
2: it'll just quickly sound like a Huberman podcast. Yeah. But it's a sleeve that goes over the mattress and it can heat and cool.
3: Oh,
2: Andy's a hot cold sleeper.
5: Christian's got one of these as well. Yeah, they're so expensive.
3: Yeah,
2: mate, it was a couple of years ago and it was a
3: lovely gift.
2: Very generous.
5: And then what is it? It reads your body temperature and then drops the...
2: Well, you can set it on the app. You can be like, I want to sleep cold. You can split the bed too. So you'd be like, the partner wants to sleep warmer, whatever. And it will like track. And then if you're too hot or too cold throughout the night, it can like respond to your temperature.
3: So but it also measures deeper sleeps and brings you out when you want.
2: It also measures your heart rate and stuff too. So it can tell you how you slept.
5: Super bed.
3: The only downfall for me is Beck refused to get the app, so she'll wake me at 3 a.m. and goes, I want it a bit hotter, please.
2: It does need a manual button.
3: I go, this is defeating the purpose. So anyway, I've banned her from that. She now got the app. Jack, I woke up. My report from the night's sleep.
5: Okay.
3: Time slept, 9 hours and 39 minutes.
5: Special.
3: quality 100%. Didn't

0: Over 130 is what you're aiming for.
1: Big dreamer.
0: Carly out there is just...
2: it's because it's like...
0: Not having this.
2: It's the one thing that we can't have.
0: Deep sleep. Two hours, 3 minutes.
1: But Jack, let me... this stuff, this breakdown is less mind-blowing than one of the first stats, which is wake-up time, Jack, 9 a.m.
2: I know, and all of it. All of it is like...
1: 9 a.m. The middle of the day when you have children. You're onto your third activity by then and probably your second meal.
2: It's like you're reading a menu to somebody on a desert island and saying, these are all the delicious things that you can't eat.
1: Isn't this lovely?
0: So I've woken up and gone, whoa, this is great. And I had my sister and my brother staying with us. So I've walked downstairs. My sister's got a 6-month-old. And I looked at her and I'm like,
2: no way.
0: No, I'm not going to run it by her.
1: Hey, guys.
0: I walked past my brother who's got a toddler as well. And they've been doing a sleep with him because he's not sleeping that well. I'm like, I can't really celebrate there. Yeah.
1: And the other stat here was like, elbows, knees, and heels thrust into my body during the night. 0. Guys, how's that? How exciting's that?
2: And we don't have something that measures how good our sleep quality is, but I'm guessing I haven't had what you call 100% quality sleep.
0: No.
2: Probably for 5 years since I started the Breakfast Radio Show.
1: Yeah. Yep. And then you threw a young child into that.
2: I can only imagine what that feels like and how you feel.
1: 9 a.m. My body wouldn't do it even if I reckon if you gave me a general anesthetic at 6 a.m., I would still wake up. My body cannot do it
2: because of kids. I haven't slept past 8 o'clock, I don't think.
1: It can't be done.
2: Before I was 30.
1: Yeah. Really?
2: Yeah. It can't. Yeah, Hamish is right. It can't be done.
0: Well, I'm up there constantly.
1: You're just walking around.
2: Don't send me them. If you ever see another great...
1: This is what I mean. Like, yeah, it's like, mate, great, good for you.
0: Yeah. Yeah.
1: But we just can't do that. Yeah. So... just strolling around going, so sorry.
0: Yeah.
1: I mean, it's like walking through a hospital and just holding up your perfect ECG.
0: Yeah.
1: Look at my heart. I don't seem to have any problems. Doctor said he's never seen such a low resting heart rate. Absolutely squeaky clean.
0: Yeah.
1: Anyway, sorry to hear about you guys.
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2: the Southwest's Hit.
15: Ahoy to my disodium granulate.
5: Yes, Hamish. That's, I would never. I hope you're not monosodium, Jack, because I'm at least disodium. I'm at least two sodiums because you've got to branch out.
15: Well, I've got bad news for Jack because he is monosodium glutamate.
5: When that's
15: you're doing
5: MSG.
15: It right, you just do it once.
5: Mate, is it really? We talked about it the other week on the show. That yeah. is, we're types of salt or food additives.
15: Yeah, well done.
5: We can't be heralded as geniuses for using our own show as reference.
15: We forget our stuff all the time.
5: Yeah, this was a test. It's a matter of weeks. I'm the first to admit that after about 4 weeks,
15: yeah.
5: my memory just falls into an abyss, never to be seen again.
15: Well, Jack didn't get it. You talked about it the other day, but Jack didn't have it. I wondered whether you'd get it. I'm disodium inosinate. We are the three common flavor enhancers.
5: Yes. Why so many? What are they? Does it say there what they do? Because I think we talked about it the other week without really understanding what it does. We just were like, these are boosters.
15: And MSG, which is what Jack is, enhances savory or umami flavour? What's umami?
5: Savory. Basically, okay. I think it's the sixth taste, or fifth taste. Cheese is umami. But so is a few other things.
15: Essentially, they all enhance umami.
5: I think there's actually an element of salt to umami as well.
15: Yeah, right.
5: Umami is another one of those words, Jack, that pops up all the time in a crossword.
15: Yeah.
5: Because it just must fit and give you some vowels in weird places. Spots.
15: In my notes here, though, you and Iham are often used alongside the MSG. We're not natural solo players.
5: When MSG's not enough, add this.
15: When's that happening?
5: We're like rinse aid. You can't run the whole dishwasher on it, but if you can remember, this will help. Yeah. And I say that as someone that has never used rinse aid, but I'm aware.
15: Oh, man, you've got to use it. It will make a difference.
5: Really, yeah, Jack?
15: Because your plates are coming out wet. Are they coming out wet?
5: Yeah.
15: And then they get way wet.
5: And guess what happens? Somehow they dry.
15: No, you can get them out dry.
5: We're in a pretty dry house. It's nice to have a little bit of extra moisture in the air.
16: Why does the aid help?
15: I don't know how a liquid helps dry something, but it can.
5: Do you know what? Someone tried to tell us our dishwasher has.
15: This sniffs of a deal, Jackster.
5: No. Yeah, exactly.
15: Aren't you using Rinse Aid?
5: Yeah, this sounds like a lot like an ad.
15: No, but is Rinse Aid not a brand? Isn't it?
5: I think Rinse Aid's a thing. No, it can come in different brands.
15: It can come in many brands.
5: So you're safe there.
15: What's your preferred, Jack?
5: I was hoping you'd ask.
15: I am open to anybody who wants to partner.
5: Yes. If Mission Chips starts doing Rinse Aid, we'll find out that Jack's got a preferred tortilla strip and Rinse Aid partner. Rinse Aid is... There's so many mysteries in a dishwasher. I saw something online that was like, hey, don't rinse off your plates before you put them in the dishwasher.
15: Yeah, I got told that because the
5: dishwasher has the technology to detect how dirty your plate is and it will adjust the wash accordingly. I was like, there's absolutely no way the dishwasher is doing that.
15: I got told by the dishwasher guy that came out to fix my dishwasher. He said, are you rinsing? And I said, yes. He goes, you're rinsing too much. And I said, why? He goes, the natural oils, it's designed for natural oils to help lubricate the system on the inside.
5: You're insulting your dishwasher.
15: Yeah.
5: I mean, you're cleaning before the cleaner comes over, and the dishwasher's lost its self-confidence and it will stop washing if it thinks you don't need it.
15: What's the point? What am I doing here?
5: You obviously think I'm shit. You obviously don't think I do a good job because you do. Like going to the hairdresser pre-cut. It's insulting to them.
15: That's fair. The other thing that I think I've mentioned this before, but the other thing was when I open the dishwasher and I don't know whether it's been on or not, then that's
16: because you've cleaned them too much.
15: I've cleaned them too much. I've rinsed too much.
5: Yeah, that does not surprise me at all.
15: Yes. Ahoy also to Stuart, who's in Edinburgh, Scotland. He went to hamishnandy.com to tell us what he's been up to.
5: I'm just Stuart.
17: Ahoy, boys. It's Stuart here from Edinburgh. I'm just here with my 14-month-old son, Rohan. You may hear him in the background there just speaking a little boy language. I'm sure Jack, as a little boy himself, will be able to translate for you. I just wanted to call in as you were talking about pseudocreme recently. Fun fact for you, pseudocreme is not actually a creme. It was originally developed in Dublin and was marketed as soothing cream. But because the Irish were such a thick and fast accent, they would always pronounce soothing cream as pseudocreme. So eventually, they just officially changed the name to pseudocreme, as everyone was calling it that anyway. So pseudocreme, actually soothing cream, which makes physiocreme still the world's number one creme.
5: What a great update on the battle for creme supremacy. Yes.
15: Can I just say, rest my case at the end of it, wasn't it?
5: On the topic of accents, I think I speak for everyone when you were like, oh, we've got Stuart here from Edinburgh. Now, was it just me? Because often we have Aussie expats.
15: Yes.
5: I was like, please be Scottish. Mm. Because I think when you think you're going to hear a Scottish accent, you get excited to hear it.
15: Yes.
5: Sure, Stuart the Australian would have been a great guy, but there would be a part of us going, we were a bit robbed of a Scottish accent. Yes. We thought we were going to get one. I was so glad that he was he's a true Edinburghian.
15: I agree. Not the name. Thank you, Stuart. Guys, I've got a chance for one of you, to be a permanent fixture of our house.
5: Of the castle.
15: The house we're building.
18: Right. Right, like an artwork on the wall.
15: Well, let me explain. Oh,
5: Jack, have you seen Star Wars? He's gonna dip us in liquid. He's gonna freeze us and put us on the wall like Jabba the Hutt. Because yes. I mean, Star Wars fans will be going crazy at me now because I can't remember the name of Carbonite. Carbonite. That's what Han Solo gets dipped in.
15: Yep.
5: I do envisage, Ando, your lounge room very much like Jabba the Hutt's headquarters. Where people, mostly probably tradies, are coming over to like, you know, hey, can we get paid, mate? You know, we worked for 9 years on this house and you're just sort of there and people are playing like different instruments and stuff and you're just, you know, me or Jack's on your wall as a trophy.
15: Yeah, well, I mean, well, this, it won't be a trophy. It won't be like, it's not visual, but let me explain. So, Beck, we're leaving the house the other day. I think I might have told you a little bit of this, Sam. Leaving the house the other day. And Beck goes, oh, I'm just loving it. I'm so grateful. This is, it's awesome. And I was like, oh, yeah, same. I'm feeling so grateful.
5: It'd be wild. It'd be wild if it was the opposite.
15: Yeah. And she said,
5: you know what?
18: Six fireplaces isn't enough.
5: When we did the design, it seemed like it'd be big enough. But now I just think we could have built a bigger one better.
15: And then she says, I'd never stay here without you, but you know, I'm loving it.
18: What? So you have to be in the house every moment she's in the house?
15: And I said, what do you mean? She goes, oh, I'd be too scared.
5: It's a big castle. It's weird to have something haunted fresh. Like, you're brand new haunted.
15: And I said, well, that's not great. No, that's a problem. That's a huge problem. And she's like,
5: I mean, it's your house. It's going to be her house.
15: Yeah. She goes, no, I'll just go stay at my mum's when you're away. I was like,
18: no,
15: well,
18: it's your home.
15: I'm away a lot. Like, this is, she goes, yeah, well, maybe she can come and stay here. I said, no, like, What is the issue? She goes, oh, well, you know, there's glass, you know, you can see out, like, and people can see. And I was like, yeah, that's, most houses have windows. She goes, yeah, I just don't think I'd feel comfy. I said, well, we need to make you feel comfortable. Yeah.
5: The benefit for Beck here is though, like, even let's say an intruder got onto the property.
15: Mm.
5: It could take them hours and hours and hours to find her. And then you could go, there's someone on the property. And this would be like playing hide and seek in Manhattan. Like, okay, well,
18: he's been an intruder for 3 weeks. We just haven't known he was here.
5: Not going to find me. Yeah, been sleeping.
18: Finding someone wasting away. Do you need water, mate?
5: Yeah, so I've just been warming myself using one of the lesser used fireplaces.
18: So it's too big. Is that the problem?
15: It's not about big. Like, Beck has this as well with regards to any place that she doesn't like staying at home at all by herself.
5: Mm. So voice similar concerns. Although very rare you're at home without the kids or the other person, but I've done it once in our house. We've been there for 5 years.
15: Yeah.
5: It happened last year and I was like, I don't even know what to do. I was full. She should be just sliding around the house in her socks. Like,
15: exactly. You know, I think it's a benefit and a luxury males have a lot where I think females, be stereotypical, do worry about this stuff. So I said, well, we have to fix this. We will up the security. Like, what do we need to put in this? So a security expert comes around. Mm.
5: This is where me and Jack come in. We're guards.
15: Yeah.
5: Awesome.
15: And they're talking about how they can secure all the windows and all these trips and stuff. Like, not like trips, like explosion, you know, like lasers.
18: Like Home Alone booby traps. Yeah,
15: no. Like, you know, they can, you know, detect and alert and all these types of things. Yeah. And then the guy goes, now, if someone does make it inside the house, what do you want to happen? I was like, well, I'd like them to leave. He said, yes. Well,
5: have you seen the board game Mousetrap? Well, we would love that.
15: You joke. He said,
5: do they do cages?
15: He goes, we could trap them. And I said, what do you mean? Like, he goes, we can lock certain doors in a certain way. So they run, often burglars run around to try and get out to an open door. And we can work them way them into like, a certain room in the house.
5: They're always going to be able to get out of a chimney though. With six fireplaces, they'll just reverse Santa. Like, that's the biggest security threat to the house.
15: Well, they might have thought of that even. So okay. I said, well, no, I don't want to trap anyone in the house.
5: You want them to get out, don't you?
15: Yeah.
5: Like a bird that gets in a cafe. Mm.
15: Yes, that's what I think.
5: You want to do everything you can to keep them from getting in.
15: Yes.
5: Once in, you want to fast out.
15: Yes.
5: Exactly like a bird in a cafe, to be honest.
18: So you, want a big sheet you and walk towards the bird. The bird with a big sheet.
15: So then I say, yeah, we would like them out. He said, well, what do you want playing to get them out? He said, we could have a song, you could have your voice. And I was like, what do you mean? He's like, oh, there's a pre-recorded track. You know, some people play classical music to, and I said, right.
5: Do they really? What, to calm them down?
15: Like, just to say, we're home and we're on to you. You know, I post an alarm.
5: I've got to go now. I got to say goodbye.
15: Here's where the competition comes in.
18: I wouldn't instantly know that classical music in a house I was robbing meant we're home and we're on to you.
5: Yes. Yeah, I agree, Jack. Fair. I don't know if criminals know this.
15: I think it's more like something's playing, oh, no.
5: Yep.
15: They're on to me. Mm-hmm. Like, all lights on, for instance. Yep. All lights on, music plays. Oh, okay.
5: It's just a quick sidebar. Mm. If this was the person saying to you, do you want to trap them or get them out? Mm. Or they gave you the option, or do you want to mess with them? Mm. Would you mess with them?
15: I was a true king would in his castle, as
5: Jabba the Hutt would?
15: Yeah, I was keen for mess with.
5: Yep. Can we have the floor open up and there's actually a pit of combat underneath? We know we've excavated enough.
15: That all sounded like fun, but when I actually thought of the terrifying moment that it might be to have an intruder, like, oh, less fun to have a mess with. But then I went back to fun, because this is where the competition starts between the two of you. I'd like a song. It can be a cover or an original from both of you.
5: For your intruder system.
18: To evict the intruder.
15: Yeah, to evict the intruder. And whoever is the most impressive song will be the song played at any intruder that gets into my house forever.
5: Thus incentivizing us to break into your house to get airplay up of our song.
15: and receive royalties.
5: Under the disaster scenario where no one ever breaks in, no one will ever get to hear it. That would be a shame. Okay, how long do you want it? Give us more of a brief.
18: Do you want us to scare them out? Do you want,
15: I think,
18: do you want to be instructional?
15: The brief is simply a song that encourages people to leave.
18: Okay.
5: Yep. Okay. Lights are on.
15: You've got a week. Mm.
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2: I'm springing something on you both. I don't think we've done this for over a year, actually. But we had fun with it back in the day, and it caused a fair bit of controversy. A three-fact shootout.
3: Three-fact shootout, baby. All right.
2: We made a pledge to each other that if someone...
3: Hasn't been a year.
2: I checked with Marshy because I said, I think the pledge was if any of us stumbled across a fact, you can't Google it, that you think's impressive, you bring it to the group for a three-fact shootout.
3: To see if it holds up.
2: To see if it holds up against the others. I got told a fact during the week that I went, oh, that's a cracker.
3: Okay, well, just on this, the original three-fact shootout was T-shirts called a T-shirt because it's in the shape of a T. I still get people coming up to me going, thank you.
2: No, you don't.
3: I do, mate.
2: No.
3: I'll take a photo of them next time.
2: Now, we all knew a T-shirt was a T because of the shape of a T.
3: Two people in the room did, but there's many others in the world that didn't, and I'm glad that that fact was out there.
2: So the way works...
4: Fact.
2: Yeah, drop the music for a second, Jack.
3: Oh, I do have one.
2: So the way this works is I will present a fact. You guys will probably criticise
3: it. Well, it better be damn good. We've obviously had time to prepare. You've had a year.
2: Yeah. Well, I didn't have a year. I got one during the week. I went, oh.
3: You're pretending you got it during the week. You've been working on it for a year.
2: You don't work on a fact.
5: And definitely puts more pressure on yours as well that you have brought it to the group, whereas Hamish and I are reacting.
2: Yeah. Do you have one?
5: I got one.
3: I think
5: from today.
3: I do have one.
5: From today. Yeah, from today.
3: I've got a choice of two facts.
2: Yeah.
3: Can a fact be a trivia question you heard recently repurposed?
2: Yeah. Totally. That's exactly what this is.
3: Yeah.
2: You got two. It only can go with one.
3: I'm actually going to go with a different and more interesting fact. Yep.
2: Okay.
3: And then, not the trivia question.
2: Then we'll hear Hames, then we'll hear Jax, and then between the three of us, we'll decide who's. Fact was the best and the one that would probably blow people away the most in a social situation.
3: Cool. Isn't there a shooting component at the end where we shoot the worst?
2: Yeah, you shoot both.
3: So if I'm shooting, because it can be obviously a three-way shot.
2: Oh, yeah. I think there's a winner, though. I think we basically deem the winner and the other two people
3: get shot. So it's less of a quick draw, more of just an execution.
2: Yeah, we all quick drawed.
3: Yep.
2: And,
3: but do you know what I'm saying? We could all just be shooting one other guy, which would be three people dying.
2: Yes.
3: But we want one standing, so if we discuss amongst ourselves, okay, Jack's the winner, does that just mean, okay, well, I'm going to shoot Andy.
2: Yeah, and I shoot Hame.
3: Yeah, and we're obviously going to die, and Jack, we just shoot one of us for fun, I guess, because brought your gun along and you want to shoot someone.
2: Yeah, I think that's kind of how it works. All right, hit us back up. Get a load of this. We're talking about animals, and I was like, oh, you don't see too many new animals these days. We've collected the set.
3: What do you mean? Evolution.
2: In
3: our lifetime, we haven't seen a new species evolve.
2: Yeah, that was kind of what I was thinking.
5: You mean we haven't discovered new species?
2: Discovered new species.
3: Okay. Yeah. Well, we discover them all the time, don't we? Aren't there insects all the time being discovered?
2: 16,000 new species of animal every year.
3: Yeah, insects. I knew that.
5: Boring.
2: No, not just insects.
3: Oh, they're not discovering new mammals. They're not going, big as an elephant.
2: No, a new monkey was discovered this year.
3: I bet it looks very similar to a current one.
5: I reckon that's my red
3: just
5: flag
3: a different
5: on that.
3: It's not
5: small
3: mammals.
5: Variations of ones we know.
2: That is incredible. 16,000 new species of animal each year.
3: Sad to see you now so desperately trying to pop this backed up.
5: Yeah. It'll be like a red kangaroo, and then it'll be like, slightly orange
3: crimson
5: kangaroo. It's like, he looks the same.
2: But they've proven to be a different species. That's incredible.
3: What percentage of that is mammals?
2: I don't know. I didn't go that far. But I can look
3: we've had a whole year to work on it. I promise you,
2: this will be beetles.
3: It's all in the Amazon. It'll just be beetles and, you know, tiny things that we're now finding at the bottom of the ocean or whatever. Mm.
2: I did hear that it's only 5 to 10 types of birds.
3: Yeah, we've seen a lot of them. You've got a whole... I mean, one of the
2: birds
3: main hobbies in the world is watching birds.
2: They're still popping up, new birds.
5: That's pretty good. That's all right.
3: That's amazing if we've never seen a bird before. Mm. But the rest is, I think we just assume that as technology gets better and we can go deeper in the ocean and we just can look a bit closer, we're going to find new stuff.
5: Yeah.
3: Do you think?
5: Like if it's 15,900 bugs and 10 new birds, that's not that impressive.
3: Yeah. And remembering people register as bird watchers, the idea of finding birds has a dedicated free workforce out there all the time looking at birds.
2: I just think if I'd rephrased it and said to you guys, how many new species of animal do you think we see each year?
3: I'd say, are you including insects? Hundreds of thousands.
2: Nah, 16,000.
3: Yeah, well, that's even less of an exciting fact because I thought it was hundreds of thousands.
2: All right, give us your fact. Look forward to seeing how I...
5: That's one thing I forgot about this. You have to be somewhat appreciative of another.
3: Pretty good fact. That was good. Really?
5: Really?
2: I remember when it was happening 5 minutes ago.
3: I promise it's not going to be a bird that's twice the size of a pelican or something. And they're like, oh, we just never noticed it. Mine's actually an insect fact as well.
2: Okay.
3: But the most glorious and noble of all the insects, the bee. It won't surprise you to learn that I'm quite deep in bee world at the moment. I'm learning a lot about bees and honey in my time away from the pod as we race towards the launch of Haim's Hives. Did you know, here's an interesting fact about drones, male bees, right? The drone bees, which make up a lot of the hive. Drone bees have a mum, but no dad. They do have a grandfather.
2: Sounds like a riddle.
3: It is kind of a riddle. A rich man wants them, never needs them. It's father time. Usually it's father time in a riddle. And all drone bees' dad is father time. No, it's because queens lay a cell, and if it doesn't get inseminated, it just becomes a man. It becomes a boy bee, and that's a drone bee. But a female bee needs a male to inseminate the cell. So to make a girl bee, either a queen or a worker bee, who are female, they have to be...
2: So they lay a cell out there and you just kind of roll past.
5: The technical term?
2: Yeah,
5: beekeeping.
3: So where do you think the phrase bee's dick comes from? Obviously, if they're using it for something.
2: So they just lay a cell out there and anyone can wander by and go, I'll have a bit of that.
3: I haven't down to that level of but I think they know how many drone bees they need. So the queen just pumps them out, doesn't need a man to make a drone. They just turn into drones.
2: Yeah.
3: But if you need to make a new queen bee or a female worker bee, you do need a father for that. So every queen bee has a dad, which means every child of hers has a granddad.
2: Yeah.
3: But he doesn't have a dad.
2: That's interesting.
5: That's pretty good.
2: That's pretty good.
3: And even isn't it amazing the drones go out and they do all this work and they'll never know the approval of a father. They'll never know it. But their mum is obviously such a big deal in the hive. They don't need it. They don't need no man. I mean, they are a man, but they like, well, mum's all I've ever needed. Well, don't know any other way. Yeah. She's happy with me. Yeah.
2: And I can move after
3: my granddad if I need a
5: Jack. All right. Mine come from Cambo, who works on the show now, doing what WebGeezer Jez used to do, doing all the videos. He's talking about The Odyssey, which is playing in IMAX here in Melbourne.
2: Oh, right. Yeah, the Christopher Nolan's film.
5: Yeah. I haven't seen it.
2: Matt Damon, yeah.
5: But he said why it's so popular and sold out at IMAX in particular is because it's the only IMAX in the Southern Hemisphere that's playing it, and there's only like 30 proper IMAX.
3: I think there's 39 proper IMAXs in the world.
5: Yeah. So I was looking at that, and then I came across this fact. To shoot on that big film, Christopher Nolan...
3: Yeah, you only get like 3 minutes of footage.
5: No, that is one of the things. I've got more. You can only shoot for 70 mil.
2: 70 mil, isn't it?
3: 70 mil. Sorry, I thought the 3 minutes of in the canister, the film canister, that was common knowledge. What's your fact?
5: So, you can only shoot for 3 minutes, but when the film is made and delivered to the different IMAXs around the world, the whole film, weighs 240 kilograms.
3: Yeah, that makes sense because there's so much of it.
5: The size of a vending machine or a medium-sized motorbike.
2: It's good.
5: Can you imagine the projectionist who gets that delivery?
1: Well, if they're not expecting it, if they're expecting a thumb drive, they will be shocked.
2: Strongest man in the world that has to feed the film in.
1: Wow.
2: I'm going to regretfully say that I think Hames' grandfather B story.
5: Yeah,
1: I think Hames might have
2: it. It had the emotion behind it of these
1: incredible
2: giant
1: animal.
2: Beasts that just don't have
1: animals.
2: A dad. Yeah, which I think means
5: you shoot us.
2: You shoot both of us in a quick draw.
1: Oh, you give me your guns.
2: Well, no, we've all got guns.
1: Well, I need you to put, I need to put your hands on your head so I know you're not going to draw.
2: Okay.
5: Here we go.
1: Okay. I shot one of you twice.
2: Now I remember what happened. We all had to pull a gun at the same time and shot.
1: Yep.
2: And then two people fell. So it was three gunshots.
5: And someone didn't get hit.
2: But someone didn't get hit, which is you.
1: Okay, great.
2: Yeah.
1: Even if you were aiming at me, my force field of interesting fact protected me.
2: I think your interesting fact allowed the bullet to travel faster and hit one of us who shot in the air.
1: Oh, yeah, great. So change my ammunition. Right, I'm shooting a gun, the muzzle velocity based on level of interesting. Oh, your bullet would never even get to me. If it's relevant to bullet speed.
2: It just rolled up and hit you in the toe.
1: Still in the air. I could probably just leave the room before it gets to my head.
0: Look, cutting in here to take a quick break. 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And for more of the boys, search Hamish and Andy on Listener.
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3: Gentlemen, something is buzzing away fervently in the background. And that's, of course, Hames Hives. The next newsletter is on the verge of going out because there are just updates galore.
4: And now, did you send that newsletter that you promised to send? Yeah.
3: Are you not on the mailing list at hameshives.com?
4: Well, I don't want to buy a bee for $5.
3: You don't have to buy a bee for $5. Oh, it says, would you be... That was old. It was like, theoretically, would you sponsor a bee for $5? Oh. And a lot of people, the vast majority, say, yeah. I mean, you don't have to buy a... We're not selling the bees yet.
5: Right.
3: And you're not buying a bee.
5: Yeah.
3: You're sponsoring a bee.
5: Okay.
3: So you don't own the bee. I encourage you to sign up, and you might get the first two volumes of Hames Hives news.
5: For those who won't sign up.
3: Yep.
5: yep. Give us an update.
3: I'll give you a logistical update.
5: Yeah.
3: We have the 100 hives are entering construction.
5: Right.
3: So obviously where we're at now, we're coming out of winter. We're heading into spring.
4: I thought you were buying them.
5: I thought you were buying
4: pre-made hives.
3: Well, the company we're dealing with, they'll build them, they'll place them.
5: Right.
3: Okay. Right. Across through the depths of the Southern Isle, around the Otago region for people that know the South Island of New Zealand, but you know, primo spots.
5: Okay. Right.
3: That's happening. Working intently with our branding agency. They're out of Adelaide.
5: Okay.
3: Great gang there.
5: How'd you find them?
3: Through industry contacts.
5: Okay.
3: have had, I don't want to give too much IP away here, but bottle and jar prototypes that I've been selecting.
4: Right. Hey, you've been busy. Well done.
3: I got to be honest with you guys. I'm genuinely starting a honeycomb. There's a lot to do.
5: I'll tell you
3: what's hard about it. Usually, Andy does a lot of stuff, and I will quite often find myself sitting there going, oh, I haven't thought, what's going on with the bottle seals? And then I'll go, oh, that's me. I have to send that email.
5: Yeah.
3: So anyway, that's all fun. Did a quick trip over to New Zealand to scout out the highest hives locations. Because at the moment, we're obviously still...
5: How high do you reckon you can go?
3: Near the snow line, 1,500 metres.
5: Yeah.
3: I went up into the snow in New Zealand to have a little look around.
5: You went skiing with your family.
3: What's that?
5: You went skiing with your family.
3: I went scouting. For tax purposes. And I, up in the snow, took a pocket full of business cards, business card case. I saw some bees up there just to go, you're exactly the kind of young man we'd like, you know, lady, actually, if it's a worker bee.
5: Worker bee. But did you, here's a good thing then, did you see any bees or insects at all above
4: that snow level?
3: Into the snow, it's too far.
5: Yeah.
3: And whether one or two were up there doing their own private training camp, I didn't see them.
5: Yeah.
3: And so, you know, you now drop the hunt for scouting your strongest bees to start those colonies to a little odd. But that's fine. We've got time to put that together. I think the two channels at the moment, bloody exciting, am talking to energy gel factories at the moment, because for Hames Highest Hives that will make the performance honey.
5: Yes.
3: That's, you know, getting the formulation right so it's squeezable.
5: Yep.
3: Anyway, a lot of buzz. I won't bore you with all the details.
4: Mm. Well, I'll tell you the type of honey I hate, if you need to know. When honey's too solid...
5: Yeah, those crystallized ones.
3: Well, I'll be honest with you, and again, we're not here to talk about the chemical composition of honey, but all honey wants to return to its crystallized form. The reason it does that is it's hot, cold, like when it goes through different temperature variations, the better, you know, because we don't want to overly treat the honey. We want it to be pourable, but you want it to still retain all its nutrients.
5: Mm.
3: So the goal at Hames Hives is to have that honey.
5: It's going to be a crystal
3: stable
5: one, mate. It's going to be a crystal.
4: It's going to be a crystal.
3: No, it won't, but it is hard to get it that. You have
4: people,
3: to hand
4: people
3: stir
4: regret
3: it.
4: Buying those.
3: It
4: they, stay into the, they stay in the cupboard for so long because you can't use them well.
3: After about a year, all honey will return to that state, unless it's been super heat treated and it's just been blasted. But you, for those honeys, I agree. This is my whole thing. I'm dealing with our honey house over there. Pack and go, I don't want that. I want it to be pourable.
5: Yeah.
3: I don't like a non-pourable honey.
5: Yep.
3: So we are working on that. It's usually a temperature thing.
5: Because then you have to put the little thing in the microwave.
3: Don't do it in the microwave, but if we'll have a glass bottle, glass jar, so you can just put it in warm water. But I don't want to go down that road. I don't want
4: to. Yeah, this is such
3: I hear you, man. It's annoying. Here's the big development. Obviously, to get the brand name out there, we've got the newsletter's great, and people... That's a good way to stay connected. But our social media team is about to ramp things up at the Hames Hives account. Now, you might remember there was Hames Hives that someone came in and just grabbed before I thought to get it.
5: Yes.
3: And then there was Hames _hives.
5: Yes.
3: I went with the Hames hives all one word because it's just easier. There's a little bit of a blow up from the _ guy. Quite a funny. I think he's in year 12. Really funny guy. And he launched a whole campaign to respect the _. Okay. And I said, look, appreciate what you're doing.
5: Yeah.
3: I don't respect the _. I think it's lazy. I think _ screams second to the party.
4: Yes.
3: I don't want the _. That's his opinion. I have mine. We're still friends.
5: We're playing the opinions game. Everyone's entitled to one.
3: And so I went with normal Hames hives. Paul, that account.
5: Yes.
3: During the week, legend, we managed to connect. You know, it's quite hard to hand over an Instagram account because it's like 2-factor codes and whatever. We managed to do it. Now that I have the Hames Hives account, obviously now I'm the admin on that account. You get access to all the old DMs, like all the old activity. He'd never posted, but there'd been quite a lot of DMs. One interesting person that popped up in the DMs was Jack Post, who had been communicating with Paul.
4: Had you? I feel like he reached out to me first. Is that what it shows?
3: Ahoy, Jack. This was 13th of May.
4: Okay.
3: It says, it's I, the mongrel, who officially owns Hames Hives. I see there's others, but he doesn't want to have an _. I'm having trouble getting in touch with the show. He says, no malicious intent here. I'm keeping it warm for Hamish. However, a nice trade would suffice. This was before we had him on air. And remember, we did a honey deal so he could get it. Jack's responded to that, a couple of laughing emojis, I'll let him know. So all pretty
4: fast. Yep.
3: So then that was the last they'd talked. Then once I see that there's this dialogue, I go, maybe I can pose as Jack doesn't know.
4: Well, I'm happy.
3: So I go, I'll pose as Paul, even though now I've taken over the account. So I a couple of days ago, hey, Jack, it's Paul here, still the owner of this account, as Hamish hasn't contacted me yet. I'm sure he's going to follow it up, but I was thinking as a last-minute demand for him taking so long, I could say he needs to give you that 1% of the company to finalise the handing over the passwords. Because remember, Jack initially was like, early days, Jack's like, I'm regretting not investing in Hames Lives. And I said, you can have 1% for $10,000. I value the business at $1 million. Okay. Jack, obviously.
4: I said no.
3: He squirmed at that. So I've gone as Paul, you know, should I ransom the password so you get a percent? Jack goes, haha, I like it. What was agreed to on air? I already forgot.
5: Dexter's entertaining it. He's entertaining it.
3: I said, you offered to buy in and he said 1% for $10,000. I don't think it's a $1 million company yet. Do you want me to get you that 1%? I'll get him to agree. He's asked twice for the password and he just sent out another newsletter, so I know he needs it.
5: Great.
3: Then Jack, thinking, Jack goes, but didn't you already agree to give him the password on the pod? And so I was like, I'm going to push him one more time here. I'm going to push him again. I go, well, I did, but this could be your last chance to get the 1% before I hand the password over. Do you want me to hold out and use the leverage to get it for you? It would be an honor to serve you, King Weasel. Can I dangle this 1% for Jack?
5: Yeah, exactly. Playing to his ego.
3: Jack. He thought about it for a full day. He writes back. He's pretty active on online. Because, happy for you to give it if that's what's been agreed. Thanks for thinking of a little guy, though.
4: Yeah, Jack. I'm very happy with that.
3: He passed the Slugworth test. And for that, Jack, I am giving you 1% of Hames Hives for 1 year.
4: What? No.
3: And then it will revert back
5: to
3: me.
5: Can he choose the year?
3: 1% of profits for the first, starting now.
4: No, because everyone knows it takes a while for a business to become profitable.
3: Do you want it or not?
4: I want it outright. I'll accept outright.
3: Then I retract the offer.
4: Give me 0.5% outright.
3: 0.1%.
4: Deal.
3: My favourite is watching Andy watch idiots negotiate. Andy's just going bad.
4: Bad starting point.
3: Bad.
4: All bad.
5: Just terrible outcomes for both.
4: You know, the administration of that alone will cost you more.
3: The maybe 0.1% of nectar would be kind of worth chasing.
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14: Hi there, it's Damien Carbon. Well, it all comes down to this for two fierce Southwest rivals, Bunbury and Busselton, clashing at Hands Oval tomorrow afternoon in the grand final. Both teams coming off stellar seasons. Busselton coach Matthew Jamieson telling Seven they're ready.
15: Yeah, looking forward to it. Going to be a good clash. Been a couple of close encounters already this season.
14: Regional voters will face changes to local council elections under new reforms from the state government. From 2031, council elections will run all at once every 4 years rather than every two. Local Government Minister Hannah Beasley says that'll cut voter fatigue and boost participation. Just 30% voted

0: In Commonwealth buildings. There are growing concerns people could use the tech to secretly record conversations that may include sensitive information. Some local councils around the country have already banned the glasses in public spaces like pools and playgrounds. A proposed shake-up to Australia's terror threat warning level. ASIO boss Mike Burgess says the decade-old system fails to communicate the seriousness of the threats facing the country. Another claim about Charles and his relationship with Diana. Her brother has accused the king of sounding giddily elated like a lottery winner on the night Diana died in a Paris car crash nearly 30 years ago. And the Aussie woman who's gone viral for soiling herself during a Hyrox competition has now apologised. She says she's genuinely sorry and has retroactively withdrawn from the race.
1: Did you know that diabetes is Australia's fastest growing chronic condition? Over 300 Australians are diagnosed with the condition every day. Search Diabetes Australia to find out more.
0: The Swans will host the Dockers at the SCG tonight with a spot in the grand final on the line. And Hall of Famer Nick Revol believes North Melbourne will go young for its next coach. He expects John Longmire will follow Adam Simpson in saying they won't go for the gig.
2: Moves in waves, but this is now in vogue. Stephen King, young coach, first timer. You know, even back to Craig McRae, young coach, first timer. Sam Mitchell, all of these sort of guys. So Josh Fraser, young. Well, I think Jamie Graham is firmly in the frame.
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4: This is Heat Weather.
5: Today in Bunbury, late showers with a top of 23, tonight down to 12, and tomorrow windy with showers with a high of 18. 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
14: Who wants a photo with me? 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
10: The Southwest's hit.
15: Good morning.
16: Hey, after party.
15: Friday, everyone. Welcome. Thank you very much for joining us. There are only two things, Kimber, that anybody wanted to talk to me about yesterday.
16: Yes.
15: The Fremantle Dockers taking on the Swans tonight.
16: Yep.
15: In the preliminary final. Mm-hmm. One game away from a granny. And the wedding you built that happened yesterday live on the show and was spectacular.
16: It was a huge event. I had such joy going through the socials last night. Our team did an amazing job of putting up a bunch of videos and photos, and it just looked incredible. I love that it actually did capture how brilliant the day was.
15: It really did, and we know that, like, you're so invested in this WA. I mean, obviously, you built all the major elements of the wedding, and throughout this morning, we're going to relive some of our favourite moments of the wedding. So anything that you missed, don't worry, we'll get you across it. Of course, a lot of the things that you voted for, how did they turn out, for example? You know, what was it like seeing everybody in the fluoro yellow and all of that? It was great. But, geez, it's amazing to come in here and look on the text line.
16: Because obviously, they've already written to us.
15: We don't see it when we broadcast offside out of our studio, right? So, like, we are absolutely flooded with people's congratulations for our couple for their marriage yesterday and responding to what they heard. People saying that they were crying and sobbing and how gorgeous it was, and congratulations to Kaylee and Clayton. And it's just great to see. It really is.
16: Now is a perfect time, Pete, for us to pitch another wedding, because now off the high of yesterday, everybody be like, yeah, let's do this.
15: Yes, great idea.
16: Because it was our fourth wedding on air.
15: Yeah, wow.
16: And they're all going gangbusters.
15: Yeah, no, they're doing very, very well. The pictures and videos, by

0: the way you can go and share in them online right now. Just search Pete and Kimber across your socials. All right, so as we mentioned, we'll get you across a ton of stuff that happened on the show yesterday. Also today, Ronan Keating. Now, we've just wrapped our chat with Ronan. We had to do a Zoom call because he's over in the UK at home, and it's a very different time zone there. So we had to do it before we got on the air this morning. And something pretty wild happened during that chat. Like, I don't want to get you all excited, but if you enjoyed my performance yesterday on the air, look out, WA.
1: It's pretty big.
0: This is big. I don't think it could get bigger. I don't think it could get bigger.
1: Well, no, I mean, you're right. It's leading towards something pretty special.
0: Packed stadium, Kimber. Packed.
1: Yeah.
0: We'll tell you more soon. Alpha Bucks for $10,000 back on your radios this morning every half hour from 7. And pop quiz right now. All right, let's go.
1: Let's get into it. Pop quiz. Look, we're heading on holidays for a couple of weeks, guys. This is the last chance we'll get to hang out with you for a couple of weeks. So give us a call right now, 131060. We'll throw in an amazing prize. It'll be brilliant.
0: We'll come back and we'll play after this. It'll be good to talk to you. Get on the phone.
2: 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The Southwest Hits.

0: Mumford and Sons, The Lion Man, 6:06 on the Pete and Kimber Show with a lot of Fremantle fans this morning across WA. Good morning to you. Thanks for tuning in. Waking up a little giddy today about the fact that there's a big game happening tonight over at the SCG.
1: Oh, people have got energy to burn. They're very excited up and about.
0: They do. Now, one of Fremantle's favourite sons, Sonny Walters, he's actually going to be on the show inside the next 10 minutes because he was a surprise for the couple yesterday, right, with a special reading. He did a great job, but there's some other audio around that when we recorded it with him that you did not hear, and it's very funny. So we're going to bring it to you very soon. Stay with us.
2: 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The Southwest's hit. On the Pete and Kimber Show, it's pop quiz time.
1: Hey, Chris, how much do you bench?
3: Oh, not that much. I'm more like the cardio guy than weight.
1: Morning, mate. Oh, good on you. The fact you've been to the gym already this morning is absolutely smashing. And it's September. This isn't even some kind of New Year's resolution thing.
0: Yeah, you're getting on it.
1: You're on it.
3: I'm indeed.
0: Are you getting beach body ready? Is that what you're doing?
3: I am indeed. You took the words right out of my mouth.
1: You're shredding for some summer concerts. Good on you.
0: Very good.
1: All right. Well, you're going to play Pete today in Pop Quiz. All you have to do is buzz in when you know the answer.
3: Okay, then my name?
1: Go on. Anything you like. Is there anything else you'd rather shout?
0: You can do your best impression of lifting a weight. You can do...
3: I don't think I'll do that.
0: Okay, right, great.
1: Happy International Bamboo Day for those who celebrate.
0: I celebrate.
1: Yeah, you do?
0: I love Bamboo Day.
1: Yeah.
0: Yeah, I'm going to go home, open a can of it.
1: It is a huge day for pandas everywhere. What is a female panda called? Is it A, a sow, B, a ewe, or C, a mare?
3: Chris.
1: Yes, Chris.
3: I'm going to go with a tail guess. I'm going to take a, say, B.
1: Ewe? It is not a ewe.
0: No,
1: Pete. Yes, Pete?
0: It's a sow.
1: It is a sow.
0: She is a sow. Oh.
1: How do you know that?
0: Because I went down a rabbit hole about 2 months ago with my tinfoil hat on about the fact that pandas are actually genetically engineered and built from scratch and they're not real. And they're
1: shut
0: like,
1: up, don't you dare.
0: Legitimately so.
1: Pandas.
0: They were actually created. Like they're not real. They're not real. They didn't evolve. Like there's this wild
1: how
0: conspiracy.
1: Dare you.
0: And in amongst all of that, I retained the information that the females are sows.
1: Do you know, Pete, there are days where I'm proud that I have made you into a bit of a conspiracy person in that I like that you're using your brain. I've always been up for people with
0: it's
1: critical thinking.
0: Good.
1: But if you dare come at the pandas like that again, especially on International Bamboo Day.
0: I know of
1: Chris
0: all the days.
1: Chris and I won't stand for it, will we, Chris?
3: No, we won't, no.
0: Of all the days.
1: All right. You still take the point. Question number two.
0: Hit me.
1: The world record for the largest collection of airplane sick bags.
0: Get out. Who's collecting airplane sick bags?
1: Do you know, yesterday someone said to me, actually, Kaylee, the bride, said, would you have the world record for doing a wedding in an inflatable T-Rex suit? And I thought, I wonder how many others there have been.
0: That's
1: anyway,
0: a good question.
1: The world record for the largest collection of airplane sick bags was carefully collected by Nick Vermeulen of the Netherlands. Closest to the pin, how many sick bags did Nick collect?
0: Pete.
1: And I don't think they're different bags. Yes, Pete?
0: It's got to be lots. 479.
1: Okay, Chris?
3: 480.
1: I love our people. I love it when we find our people. And you've done the right thing, Chris, because you guys were not even close. 6,016.
3: Oh, wow.
0: Ouch.
1: And what? I mean, imagine. You take a girl home and you go, come and look at the best drawing I've ever done. Here's my football trophy. Here's my medal for swimming. And also, here's my collection of 6,016 sick bags.
3: I just think of the smell.
0: Yeah.
1: I'd like to hope they don't have sick in them.
0: That's half the fun, isn't it? All
1: okay,
0: right, last one.
1: Breaker.
0: Let's split it.
1: Question number three. What's a group of porcupines called? Is it A, a prickle, B, a spike, or C, a quill?
3: Chris.
1: Yes, Chris.
3: I'm going to guess it's C.
1: A quill? That is incorrect.
0: I think it's a prickle.
1: It is a prickle.
0: Yeah.
1: Pete, do you want to tell us about the time that your hedge found out porcupines weren't real?
0: Yeah, so
1: or what?
0: I went down a rabbit hole, this time in Taiwan. And porcupines aren't real either.
1: It's been an absolute pleasure. Thank you for joining the show. The good news is you walk away with the prize. Pete wins nothing.
0: I win nothing, Chris. I win absolutely nothing. We're going to send you off with a prize, my friend. You have a wonderful day, Chris. Good on you.
3: Thank you very much.
1: Thanks for playing. Cheers.
0: Thank you, brother. When we come back in just a moment, Sonny Walters on the show. He did a surprise reading for our Wedding You Built couple who got legally married on our show yesterday. We're going to take you behind the scenes with some fun with it. Stay with us.
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0: David Guetta has announced he's coming to Australia. Exactly. Teddy Swims, Tones and I, gone at 6:21 on the Pete and Kimber Show. Wonder how our couple, our wedding you built couple, Kaylee and Clayton, are feeling this morning. They said that after the wedding yesterday, they were going to party with the family through the day.
1: Oh, not entirely true. And they were going home for a nana nap.
0: Oh, were they?
1: And then kicking off at 5 p.m.
0: Oh, so they
1: and
0: went
1: all
0: home
1: their
0: and
1: family
0: had a...
1: and friends took the Friday off work. None of them are at work today.
0: Oh, my God.
1: They've all just... No, they were like, let's nana nap. We'll all meet you back later.
0: That's a good idea by them. I've got Clayton's number, actually. I'm going to flick him a text and just see how he's going.
1: We could barely get him on air when we needed him on air and he was expecting the call.
0: Actually,
1: what are you talking about?
0: This time yesterday, no ball dust. We had to get them both for a quick chat and we couldn't get a hold of him.
1: And they knew. They were waiting for the call. They were meant to be. They were like, we're going to call you at this time. Oh. Still couldn't get him.
0: So the wedding you built took place yesterday, as you heard, thanks very much to Gusti Restaurant and Bar, which is located in the Crown Plaza Hotel. And also a thank you to all the guests who are coming and going and became part of the wedding.
1: Can I use this as an opportunity too to shout out to Crown Plaza?
0: Yeah.
1: Because they did a great job, because Gusti Restaurant's right at the bottom of Crown Plaza there.
0: Yes.
1: And the staff there were amazing, and they were all very tolerant, I would say, of us too, because we might have woken some of their guests. Because we're quite noisy, and we had Gisella Coletti come in and do an incredible Whitney Houston song.
0: Oh, yeah.
1: When she did her vocal recording at like 5 in the morning. Not a recording.
0: Apologies.
1: Her rehearsal.
0: Apologies that we had to wake you up with that angelic voice. Otherwise, you know what else you get? You get...
1: I know, that is true.
0: From your mobile phone waking you up. You're welcome.
1: But we also know we had a lot of people who were driving down the road who knew we were at the restaurant and honking their horns as they came past. It was awesome. But thank you very much to Gusti Restaurant and Bar and to Crown Plaza there as well. We really appreciate you having us.
0: Right. So one of the surprises we had for the couple, which they had no idea, being big Fremantle Dockers fans, was we had Sonny Walters do a reading shortly before the couple were pronounced husband and wife, right? Mm-hmm. And this is what happened. This was their reaction to it. Before we pronounce you guys husband and wife, we've got a very special surprise. We know you're both very big Fremantle Dockers fan.
2: Yes.
0: And we thought with the perfect energy, we'd get a good friend of the show, Sonny Walters. To join us for a very special reading. Sonny, take it away.
3: We're the Rollers, we're the Rockers, we're the mighty Frio Dockers. We're going to roll them, we're going to rock them, we're going to send them to the bottom. And if they get up, we'll do it again. The Dockers stop at nothing. Nothing. Frio. Way to go. Hit them real hard. Send them down below. Oh, Frio. Give you the old heave ho. We are the Frio Dockers.
2: We are the Frio Dockers.
4: Yeah!
0: Sonny, with his official blessing.
2: Nice.
1: So great.
0: Oh, you know, I didn't realise, it's not until you get a chance to hear some of this stuff back, that he was also, like Clayton, because he's such a mad Docker fan, was also doing the
1: along with him.
0: He was so invested. It was so good. What you guys haven't heard is that when we had Sonny in our studio to record that, it was a laugh. It was a laugh and a half, mate. It was good fun.
1: Because we sort of did, like, we thought, do we want to coach him a bit? He was like, what kind of tone do you want for this? We thought, we'll give him a little bit of an idea of how, you know, we want that reading to sound.
0: Yeah.
1: And we didn't really need to coach him at all because he just got it.
0: He did it in one take. Have a listen.
3: We are the Frio Dockers.
1: Sounded so good.
0: That's
1: perfect.
0: Is it? That's actually perfect.
1: So good.
0: I like that.
1: It was hilarious. I was trying not to laugh. I was like, look at
5: him. Mate, I'm trying to laugh and you ducked down. I'm like,
1: I know.
5: Where's he going?
1: I was just doing this. I was looking out the window going, that was funny.
5: I was like, this is
1: that
5: bad.
1: Sounded.
0: The nothing got me. That's where it got me. He's such a ripper. We love him.
1: That was great.
0: Pictures and videos of the wedding, by the way, you can grab on our socials. Hit Pete and Kimber across Instagram and Facebook. But we are going to bring you the day in a montage in just minutes. Stay with us.
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28: Hi there, it's Damien Carbon. It's grand final weekend in the southwest, with the premiership to be decided tomorrow afternoon. Bunbury and Busselton meeting at Hands Oval in the ultimate showdown. 80 minutes separates one team from glory. Busselton skipper Ethan Bowman telling Seven he's waited all season to have another shot at it.
29: Everyone came in quite hungry, and we just set out to give ourselves the best opportunity to have another crack at it.
28: The Nationals WA is calling for a review of rate exemptions for local governments across the state. It says the need for reform was flagged by a parliamentary inquiry 6 years ago, but no action followed. MP Kiralee Waugh says regional WA councils need a system that works.
0: What we're seeing in local government right now is local government coming under pressure because they are getting asked to do more with less. So it becomes that sustainability piece for local government.
28: And a Margaret River historian is calling for urgent action to protect ancient fossils in Augusta. Tom Wenman says the site's being destroyed.
24: Hit National News.
1: Hey there, I'm Lauren Howard. Australia could introduce a world-first smart glasses ban in all Commonwealth workplaces. The federal government is exploring the idea amid privacy and security concerns as the glasses can secretly record conversations. There are also talks on national artificial intelligence standards around large data centres and the training of AI. Petrol prices across the country have soared to near record levels. They're tipped to rise to as much as $2.60 a litre, prompting fresh calls for the fuel excise to be cut again. Our country's decade-old terror threat warning level is set to be overhauled. ASIO boss Mike Burgess says the current system fails to convey the seriousness of the threats the nation faces. And Princess Diana's brother has claimed the king was giddily elated like a lottery winner on the night his ex-wife was killed in a car crash in Paris almost 30 years ago.
2: Research shows that regularly eating ultra-processed foods can increase your risk of developing type 2 diabetes by 53%. Search Diabetes Australia for more about the nation's fastest-growing chronic condition.
1: Fremantle will take an unchanged lineup into tonight's preliminary final at the SCG. Sydney making two changes, Callum Mills and Harry Cunningham out through injury, with Lewis Mellican and Justin McInerney in. Seven AFL commentator Matthew Richardson says Frio's midfield depth might just be a little too much for the Swans.
3: Feels like there's going to be a lot left to Errol Goulden tonight. He's been unbelievable in the last 6 weeks, but, you know, it might be just a bridge too far for the Swans to be able to produce that again.
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25: Today in Bunbury, late showers with a top of 23. Tonight down to 12 and tomorrow windy with showers with a high of 18. 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
32: Alpha Bucks is back four times across the show. Every half hour from 7, there is $10,000 on the line. Take your chance in less than half an hour. Don't miss out on it, WA. Just like you didn't miss out on the wedding yesterday. Well done, all of you. You did a great job bringing that together.
33: Just had the best time.
32: You did your part. It was fantastic to see. And it's so hard to sort of nail down, like, a, for me, I was reflecting on this a lot yesterday, a favourite part of the wedding.
33: There were so many great bits.
32: Yeah.
33: Like you singing her down the aisle, Kaylee down the aisle was...
32: That came together all right.
33: Beautiful.
32: In the end. Me watching you initially walk through... and appear with the Jurassic Park theme music and your Tyrannosaurus Rex head being so tall that it was hitting the bulkheads on the wall.
33: I had a lot of fun watching those videos back yesterday because I didn't realise how great the suit looked.
32: It looks so good.
33: On the
32: good.
33: Inside, I have no idea how it looks. Yeah. So watching the video back was very funny.
32: I'll tell you what, we're going to come back in just a moment. We've got a montage. We love a montage on this show. It's the best way to hear how everything that you voted on and worked so hard for WA came together for our couple, Kaylee and Clayton, who got legally married yesterday on the show. Stay with us. It's coming up next.
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0: Thank you, Robbie. At 6:38, good morning. You are home through Perth and around WA on this preliminary final Friday, the 18th of September. The Fremantle Dockers one step away from returning back to the main stage of the MCG with the grand final. Good luck, everybody. Hope you've got a seat somewhere to watch the big game.
1: I think it's a good thing that we were so distracted by the wedding you built yesterday, because for maybe a day, you weren't really caught up in the Fremantle Dockers. Mate. It gave you a bit of a brain space so that you can wake up today and go, oh, my God, we're back on.
0: With the way it was all coming together, so I just didn't have the energy. There was so much that happened to bring this incredible wedding of Kaylee and Clayton together. And we thought, you know what, just in case you missed it, the best way to enjoy what happened yesterday for all of us is to bring it to you in a montage.
1: Montage.
0: Hang on. Take a listen to this. This is how the wedding you built came together, WA.
2: We're live at Gusty for the wedding you built, WA. You have voted on every element of this wedding. Is it over before it's begun?
3: Don't even put that idea out there. We've tried to call Clayton to see how he's going this morning, because he's going to arrive before Kaylee, obviously, and we can't get him.
2: I must admit, he looked a bit quiet and a bit fidgety.
3: I'm not gonna lie. No, I won't. No. I won't have a bar of it. Let us continue. Like everything's going to be magical, because it will be.
2: Okay. Now, it was high drama moments ago. We thought we'd lost Clayton. We have good news. Kaylee and Clayton, we've tracked them both down. They are with us on the phone right now.
3: This is the day, mate. You are just hours away from being married.
4: Yes, here we go.
5: Yeah, well, I can't wait.
2: The guests dressed in their fluoro yellow. You look fantastic. You are seated.
3: So excited. I've never done a wedding in a T-Rex costume before. It's my first time. I hope I do well.
2: The head keeps on hitting the ceiling.
3: This is what WA wanted, and I will give you what you want.
2: We're going to see Clayton dress head to toe in his denim groom's outfit.
3: Oh, look at it! And the groomsman as well. I mean, what an entourage.
2: Mate, I can say, with the fluoro yellow glasses and your groomsman dressed in their yellows as well, you guys look like a boy band. It's like... Even the denim hat. Like, you've got a denim hat going on.
3: Did you know that you could get this much denim together? It's not even double denim. It's really like we're sort of quadruple denim at the moment.
4: We are denim everything. You want to see what's underneath?
2: Kaylee, I have been confidently told that as we speak, she's in the dress. Kindly given by one of our listeners. The Zorb ball's out there. It's blown up. It's been shined up real nice. How are you feeling looking at it right now?
6: Yeah, ready to jump in. I gave her a big hug, so yeah, let's do it.
3: Look at her. She looks like you're about to take a rugby tackle. She's like hoisted the dress up, and she's hoisted it up, ready to climb in. Go, Kaylee. Oh, yeah, girl. Look, oh, my God, she's a natural. How are you going in there, Kaylee?
7: I'm good. You can hear me.
3: Give her a big cheer, everyone.
8: She made it.
3: I don't know if you're ready for this, but WA voted for you to sing Kaylee down the aisle. You ready, Pete?
2: Help me in. Let's go.
3: Okay.

0: wedding you built for Kaylee and Clayton. They threw caution to the wind by joining this wild ride. And it's been a few years since Kaylee and Clayton took a chance on Tinder, and neither of them expected to develop into something this special. Are you finally ready to marry this man?
1: So ready. Let's do it.
0: Clayton, it's been an epic month. You've experienced a roller coaster of emotions. You've never felt this kind of intense love before. Do you think the Dockers can get it done tomorrow?
2: Absolutely. We've got a very special surprise. We know you're both very big Fremantle Dockers fan.
3: Yes.
2: And we thought with the perfect energy, we'd get a good friend of the show, Sonny Walter.
3: Oi!
2: To join us for a very special reading. Sonny, take it away.
4: Oh, Frio, given the old heave-ho, we are the Frio Dockers.
5: Clayton, I stand here today on our wonderful, unconventional and completely perfect wedding day. I promise to be your home, just as you have become mine. I choose you today, tomorrow and for the rest of our lives. I love you.
6: My love, from the moment you came into my life, I knew there was something different about you. You're a strong, independent woman, and I admire that more than I could ever put into words. And then there's your smile. That little smile that you do, the eyes squint. So beautiful. I pledge the rest of my life to you. I love you and choose you today, tomorrow, and the rest of our lives. I love you.
5: Love you.
0: By the powers vested in me as an authorised marriage celebrant, I now officially declare Clayton and Kaylee to be husband and wife. Time to seal it with a kiss.
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0: hell of a time.
1: Absolutely magical.
0: You know,
1: this is why we love a montage.
0: Yeah, we do love a montage.
1: Just took us through the entire journey.
0: So this one from 830 on our text line. Drop your name, by the way, if you send us a text. Congratulations to Kaylee and Clayton. The Hucker has got me absolutely sobbing in the car. Just gorgeous. The energy in the room at the Hucker was wild.
1: I was bawling my eyes out in that Hucker. It was incredible.
0: Yeah. Pictures, videos, everything that you need to know and see, you can grab them right now on the Pete and Kimber Facebook and Instagram.
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0: G Flip, Bed on Fire. 6:54 on the Pete and Kimber Show. Good morning. Lots of people who just heard the montage of the wedding you built from yesterday clambering over each other to get into our text messages to wish the couple the very best. But this is one of my favourites. Kevin has said, montage is fantastic, but missed the best part. Kimber saying, bolts and hoes! During Pete singing was the funniest part of the ceremony.
1: Do you know what was great? Is that we sort of agreed with management that I would just do it the once.
0: Yeah.
1: We were like, let's just do it once, okay? Because it might not be appropriate. We'll just do it. But at the wedding, the crowd were shouting it out over and over. Like, their guests so were going
0: good.
1: For it.
0: So, so good.
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1: Hey, producer Ringo.
3: G'day, scallywags. How are we today for Friday? Doing?
1: Did you hit the after party for the wedding?
3: No, I didn't. No. Someone has to come to work.
1: But I'm on
3: a bit of a high from yesterday's wedding. It was epic. I loved it.
0: I've texted Clayton.
3: You have not.
0: I texted
3: text
0: him
3: back.
0: About 10 minutes ago, and so the clock is on now to see when he texts me back. So, yeah, it's been 10
3: Won't
0: minutes.
3: Won't be
0: Clayton.
3: Before 9 o'clock, I don't think.
1: You will never be invited again.
3: All right, let's play some yay or nay. It's where I give you a couple of topics, and you guys have to give me a couple of opinions. So, the first one is giving lifts to mates.
2: 3, 2, 1.
1: Yay.
3: Put your
1: always.
3: Hand up.
0: Yes.
1: Oh, God, I just remember driving all over the place. I've driven so far to get friends home.
3: No, that's
1: just it. You know, it is just because I don't know. I just can't not if they don't have another way.
0: Yeah, it's hard easier. It's hard to leave them.
3: It's called an Uber, guys. I am not helping you.
1: I mean, look.
0: Wow. Okay. Wow. That's very okay, Ringo.
1: I
0: thank
1: grew
0: you.
1: Up in
0: I'm
1: a time where
0: down.
1: We didn't have Uber and taxis were a bit few and far between
0: and expensive.
1: And you couldn't let your friends on their own. You just have to drive everywhere.
0: Yeah, mate. And if you spend it on a taxi, that's at least 2 Midori shakers at Metro's. Like. Get
3: Midori
0: out.
3: Illusions.
1: Tell us your age without telling us your age. That's where Pete and I sit.
3: Well, WA Wildlife is actually looking for some good Samaritans to give a few lifts to a few mates because 2 small lizards have accidentally made their way down to Perth. They're from Tom Price and Panawonica. So if anyone is heading from Perth to Tom Price or Panawonica, there is a western ring-tailed dragon and a long-nosed tartar that needs a lift back up north.
1: Oh, bless.
3: If you're heading that way.
1: I love it when they do the right thing. Yeah. When someone's gone, hey, I found these lizards, rather than like,
0: just keep,
1: you know, just risking. Yeah.
0: And also, I love hearing Panawonica. Because every time I hear that word or that town, I'm like, that place isn't real. Like,
1: mate, if you haven't been to Panawonica, you've not been FIFO.
0: That's so true. That's so true.
3: Love it.
0: It's right. Next to Narnia.
3: All right, the next one is the star sign Virgo.
2: 3, 2, 1.
1: Yay. I mean, why would we pick on...
0: I guess yay. Another,
1: like,
0: why?
1: I don't know much about Virgos. I think people say they're indecisive.
3: They're very analytical, reliable, helpful, and hardworking. If you're
1: well
3: a Virgo.
1: Then why are we hating on Virgos?
0: Yeah, why? What's up?
1: I don't know. Pete and I are both Scorpios, and people say a lot of terrible things.

0: Going on with Virgo.
1: Well, happy birthday to anyone who celebrated a birthday yesterday, because September 17 is historically Australia's most common birthday.
2: Is that right?
1: That is true.
3: Take us back, Ringo. Where was that 9 months ago?
1: Let's think about it. It'd be about Christmas time, would it not be?
2: It would be Christmas time. Jesus Christ!
3: Putting in their efforts, everyone.
1: So, 8,800 Aussies are born on that day, and the average is 1,400. So we are talking substantial tomfoolery happening at Christmas time.
3: That number doesn't stack up. On average, only 1,000 people share your birthday.
1: In Australia, yeah.
3: That doesn't seem like enough.
1: Please don't Google that right now.
3: Think about how many millions of people we have. We're only sharing a birthday with like 1,000 people. Come on.
2: Mate, it was a big night last night with the after party and everything. I'm not in the headspace. I'm just not.
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2: This is a hit news briefing.
3: Hi there, it's Damien Carbon. Two Southwest powerhouses are set for one final fight tomorrow. Bunbury and Busselton going head-to-head in the Southwest Grand Final at Hands Oval. Just 80 minutes to separate heartbreak from premiership glory. Bunbury coach Troy Hollands telling Seven they've had a good week on the training track.
4: Yeah, obviously they don't come along too often, so we find ourselves very lucky. But as you can see out there on the track, the boys are up and about and we're pretty excited about the weekend.
3: WA's sandalwood industry is sounding the alarm over proposed government reforms. Shadow Minister for Forestry says removing the Forest Products Commission from wild sandalwood operations could put regional jobs and export markets at risk. Bevan Eats says harvesters, processors and exporters need proper consultation before change.
5: But the removal from Forest Products Commission is going to be an absolute disaster for the native sandalwood industry.
3: And tomorrow is the 20th anniversary of the Manjimup Aqua Centre with a special family fun day from 8 a.m.
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6: Good morning, I'm Matthew Layton. Labor's backpacker changes are copping heat from industries worried about fewer workers in regional Australia. The Albanese government says the plan strikes a better balance. However, Deputy Opposition Leader Jane Hume has told Seven cutting farm labour could make it harder to harvest the food Aussies rely on.
7: These workers are essential to making sure that our farmers and our agriculture sector can harvest the food that we need to feed everyday Australians. And that simply hasn't been considered under Labor's migration plan.
6: Drivers being warned petrol prices could surge beyond the highs seen at the start of the Iran conflict. Across Australia, unleaded is averaging $2.37 a litre and diesel $2.78 as escalating Middle East tensions squeeze global energy markets. And King Charles is facing another allegation from Earl Spencer, who claims the then prince sounded giddily elated after Princess Diana's death, a portrayal rejected by the palace.
8: Did you know that diabetes is Australia's fastest growing chronic condition? Over 300 Australians are diagnosed with the condition every day. Search Diabetes Australia to find out more.
6: A grand final spot goes on the line tonight as the Swans and Frio clash at the SCG. Sydney brings in Lewis Melican and Justin McInerney, while the Dockers are unchanged. Dual All-Australian Lee Montagna says Frio should be confident.
9: If they don't, it would be, I would think, another bit of a choke job if they were to lose to a Sydney Swans lineup missing six of their best.
6: Tomorrow, the Hawks host the Lions at the MCG, and Josh Hazlewood is in line to return tonight as Australia looks to back up its opening ODI win over Zimbabwe in Harare.
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2: This is Heat Weather.
10: Today in Bunbury, late showers with a top of 23. Tonight down to 12 and tomorrow windy with showers with a high of 18. 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
17: Hello, Kylie!
18: Hello?
17: Kylie, it's you.
19: Kylie.
18: Oh,
19: Kylie. Kylie.
18: Hello.
17: This is very exciting, Kylie. You've already got a trip booked to go to Vanuatu. Hello.
18: I do, yes. I'm so excited.
19: It's so funny hearing Vanuatu. Every time I hear that destination, I think of The Price is Right.
17: Oh, yeah.
19: Or that was Sale of the Century. Remember that? It's like, you've just won a trip to Vanuatu.
17: Because it's such an exotic destination, isn't it?
19: It's always that. All right. Kylie, let's go. 30 seconds, 10 questions. Pass. If you don't know an answer, we'll come back around to it. Your letter today is G for golf. G for golf. Good luck, Kylie.
17: Okay, let's do it, Kylie. Question number one, name a female actor.
18: Georgie Parker.
17: A boy's name.
18: George.
17: A six-letter word.
18: Pass.
17: An animal.
18: Giraffe.
17: A colour.
18: Green.
17: A body part.
18: Pass.
17: A 90s movie.
18: Goodfellas.
17: A country.
18: Pass.
17: A verb.
18: Pass.
17: A dog breed.
18: German Shepherd.
17: A six-letter word. Kylie, you were doing it in great time, and then when I think you got those couple of passes at the end, you started to panic.
18: I did.
17: Threw in passes without even thinking of an answer. You were looking for Germany. You absolutely smashed it on the 90s movie. Goodfellas was 1990.
19: Mm.
17: Right in there.
18: Thank you anyway.
17: Yeah, look, the body part, you wanted a groin or a gallbladder. But yes. Otherwise, very well played.
19: Hey, good on you, mate. Thanks for joining us this morning. Have a good day, okay?
18: Thank you so much.
19: Right, so we are back at 7:30 with Alpha Bucks for $10,000. Back again at 8. And again at 8:30, we play four times across your morning. If you've been with a keen eye across socials, you've probably been fed the fact that Ed Sheeran's tour and quite possibly his career is imploding as we speak.
17: This got big really quickly.
19: Super, like virtually overnight. It involves Macklemore. It involves the tour stadiums, like everything, the people who own those stadiums. It is the wildest entertainment story doing the rounds anywhere in the world right now. And we're going to bring you everything you need to know in a couple of songs' time here on the Pete and Kimber Show.
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0: Top Loader, 7:17. Good morning. You're on the Pete and Kimber Show. Massive night for a lot of nervous Fremantle Dockers fans. It is a preliminary final at the SCG, and it happens tonight. Hopefully, somewhere, somehow, you've gotten your seat, and then good luck if you're going to jump on to whatever you have to jump on to get tickets, flights, accommodation, all of the rest of it. I know so many fans, Kimber, at this particular point in time that are just holding on
1: to what happens tonight. Some of you are not brave enough to make the decision to go to the MCG yet, but after tonight...
0: I haven't. I'll be diving in there. I think I'll be sitting there tonight with a laptop on my lap and just going, all right,
1: that is why you pay the $2,000 penalty tax.
0: I know. Hey, Mason Cox from the Fremantle Dockers playing in the team tonight. They go in unchanged. We're going to bring you him coming inside the next 10 minutes.
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1: What's trending, producer Brooke?
4: Good morning. This is messy. And look, you guys actually asked me to cover this one and I thought, oh God, please don't get myself cancelled. So look, here I go. Let's unpack the chaos that is currently surrounding Ed Sheeran.
5: Hey, I don't need a camera to capture.
4: He definitely does not need a camera to capture this. I'll break it down for you. So, US rapper Macklemore opening for Ed Sheeran in his Loop tour in the US. So earlier this month, he was at a show in New Jersey and he made some political comments, which is very on brand for him, you know, as a rapper. So this comment triggered backlash, including a petition calling for Macklemore to be removed from the remainder of the tour. So this ended up happening. He was removed from the remaining 8 shows in the US that he was already booked for. And as the story goes, a man named Robert Kraft, who is a billionaire and owns one of the stadiums.
0: He is big business, Robert Kraft.
4: Big business.
0: Big, big business. And a lot of power and influence as well.
4: Yes, so he's basically rallied all the other stadiums. They've put the pressure on. And it was ultimately the decision of the promoter and the venues, not Ed Sheeran. This is according to Ed. So the promoter has also spoken out and said that the venues on the upcoming tour dates had indicated that they would not allow the shows to continue if Macklemore stayed on the bill. So, I mean, it's a tough decision. Since then, 4 other acts have dropped out on Ed's tour, basically saying that they solidarity with Macklemore. They are Boega, Aaron Rowe, Lucas Graham and Phineas. So Ed Sheeran has put out a statement on his Instagram basically outlining he doesn't use his professional platform for politics. He did try to find a solution. He said he spent all week doing that and was unable to do it.
0: Building bridges. He spent a lot of time. So I saw quite a bit of this on socials. I've been tracking it a bit. And to stay out of the political side of it, because to be honest, and Kimber, you and I have spoken about this, the whole Israel and Palestine thing, I don't understand enough of it. And I'm going to educate myself as soon as I get the time to do so. But I don't understand enough of it to dive into that side of it. But I know it's tricky. But some of the people online are coming in, and I think this is where a lot of the cancellation of Ed is coming from as well, saying that he didn't have much trouble when it came to talking about Ukraine and the Ukrainian conflict at his concerts, you know. So there's a lot of back and forth here, and it just seems like one giant pool of confusion as to, you know, how these lines have been drawn. It's very complicated.
1: Didn't Pink jump in as well? Haven't they all been involved?
0: I don't know. So I haven't seen the Pink stuff.
4: So Pink is supporting Ed Sheeran. Mm-hmm, so look, and Ed said he doesn't want to let the fans down. Obviously, people have made plans. He doesn't want to abandon the touring crew and all the people that are relying on sort of these concerts to go ahead for his income. But look, people aren't happy. They're like the Mr. Nice Guy act, like basically
0: of Ed Sheeran
4: fence sitting. Yeah, like just the fence sitting sort of thing. People just, look, it's messy.
1: But why aren't you allowed to fence sit? Like, we've come to a point in life where people think you have to have an opinion about everything. And it's okay to say, I don't know enough about this to get involved. And I also, I'm not even choosing sides here, but I do think it's sometimes not appropriate to have political discussions at concerts like that, because that is how fights start.
4: Mm. Yes.
1: Like, you're trying to keep thousands of people safe in a space. It's often not the place to do it.
0: Ed did mention in his statement that, you know, he acknowledges the fact in particular that there's a lot of families with young kids that come to his concerts.
4: Yeah.
0: And that's why he's primarily tried to stay out of all of this.
4: I will say, though, fence sitting is a position of privilege, right? Like, to be able to fence sit is a position of privilege.
1: Yeah, but so, I mean, you know, and this is the thing, they're big artists and they're you know, Ed is going to also have not as much control as what people think he does.
0: Mm.
4: Very true.
0: And now the money, right? So I saw $1 million put forward at Macklemore.
4: I wasn't
0: going to
4: touch it.
0: Then,
4: but then Robert Kraft's come in, $2 million. It's, look, it is getting
0: It's complicated.
4: Messy.
0: It's worth, you know, you can jump on Perth Now because they're covering it. It is worth going and having a look at everything that is happening.
4: Yeah.
0: This is the wild entertainment meets geopolitical space that we live in at the moment.
4: And education is power, right?
0: Mm.
1: Yeah, because we've all learned that it's Macklemore.
0: Yes, that's true.
1: I've let
0: it's
1: you
0: not
1: guys
0: Macklemore.
1: Say Macklemore for too long.
0: It's Macklemore.
4: Hey, I didn't say Macklemore once, Kim. I'm proud of myself.
0: We're going to come back in just a moment. Mason Cox from the Fremantle Dockers on the show ahead of tonight's big preliminary final against Sydney.
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4: 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Our colours will fade.

0: Alex Warren. 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
1: Pete and Kimber's show at 7:27 as you wake up and start to feel those thumps of nerves, Fremantle fans, ahead of tonight's SCG clash preliminary final against the Sydney Swans.
2: I think it's I think it's good we had a little distraction with the wedding there yesterday, Pete. I think now you're back on.
1: Yep.
2: But I think your nervous system needed a little bit of a rest.
1: Yes, and it certainly got that. But we are back in. We are all in tonight. It's going to be huge. No matter where you are, I hope you got a seat for it. It's the Pete and Kimber Show. We caught up with Mason Cox earlier in the week to find out how things are going in their camp. Looking forward to tonight's game.
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1: Mason Cox still with us from the Fremantle Dockers. It was an epic blockbuster night on Friday night, the biggest home crowd in Fremantle's history, and that put together just a spectacle that everybody will be talking about. No words necessary. You couldn't even put it into words if you tried. But now we turn our minds to this weekend, Friday night at the SCG, an away prelim. Mason, what are things looking like for you guys this week in terms of prepping? Does it look any different? Is it still 1-0, or are there a few changes coming in?
5: No, it's still 1-0. It's pretty similar to a lot of the other travel kind of times we've had as far as the timings and when we leave and when we fly and all that. But, yeah, we try to keep it as normal as possible. And obviously throughout the year, it's been successful for us. So there's no real need to kind of, I guess, reinvent the wheel by any means. So we'll kind of get back into the regular programming, as you would say.
2: I mean, 2 weeks back, you would have been hoping for a home final. That's the way you wanted it. But Sydney, there's got to be a lot of Dockers fans there. So you must still get a really decent turnout for a game like this.
5: I mean, yeah, I've gone down to the beach a few times and went and got coffee this morning. And the person that was behind me told me they're coming to Sydney. So I'm assuming if there's that many people in my personal life, there's enough in my student life that are also coming.
1: Mate, do you try and take it easy this week in terms of getting out and living a regular life? Because I imagine, you know, off the back of a win like Friday night, it would be very hard for you to get from A to B walking down the street without bumping into someone who wants to speak to you about what happened.
5: Yeah, I mean, I'm 7 feet tall, so there's no hiding. And you get spotted pretty quickly. And it's great. Like, obviously, you'd rather be in this position than any other position in the sense of a massive win like that. So you're going to enjoy it, but I think also at the same time, you've got to, you know, be, not looking too far ahead and just kind of staying in the present moment. And, you got to continue to do the things that make you happy and fill your cup, whether it's, you know, going to the beach or hanging out with friends or doing the things that you've done all year.
2: Getting your shopping delivered to the house. No need to go and get groceries.
5: I will say. if I really want some peace and quiet, and like, you know, I just kind of need to be a bit relaxed because I feel overstimulated a lot of times, I'll just kind of put the old airplane headphones on, you know, and just kind of roll around. And I think most people kind of respect that privacy and just kind of, you know, quiet time for me to be able to enjoy the normal things in life that everyone does.
1: You are right. You are 7 foot tall. Kimber, there was no more that I knew that than Friday night. I was in the rooms on Friday night after the match, and Mason was getting around with his shirt off. And I turned around and saw him, bit of a dab, gave him a cuddle, but got one of my eyes poked out by one of his nipples.
2: You're not that tall.
1: That's how bloody tall he is, I can tell you. Honest to God, it was absolutely incredible. Mate, so good luck against Sydney. Good luck at the SCG. It's going to be huge. And the other thing that that we can quickly make mention about is, should you win this week, and I know 1-0, so we don't talk too far, the incredible pathway that you guys have taken, beat the Cats, beat Sydney, and then possibly face off against the Hawks in a grand final, the same as 2013. Has anybody mentioned that to you?
5: No, we still got to beat the team that finished second on the ladder and just beat the back-to-back
1: premiers. So I knew you'd do this.
5: We'll worry about that first.
2: And yet then, you still keep pushing him, Pete.
5: We'll sort it.
2: I mean, Mason is consistently professional every week. He always tells you where he stands, and yet you still try and push
5: Very,
2: it.
5: He's saying very similar things to many people on the streets. So. I'm pretty used to it by now.
1: They love it because I'm just one of them. That's it. I'm the people's person. Hey, Mason. Thanks for such an amazing season, brother, but hopefully we've got another week in us yet to catch up with you. Good luck against Sydney this Friday night. Go well.
5: Thanks, y'all. I appreciate it.
1: With 1 million members across Australia, HBF is your health dream team. 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
7: 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Not much going on between all the towns, just travelling beautifully, to be fair. Bit of roadworks in the southwest, so including Southwestern Highway just near Pats Road and George Avenue in Brunswick for road reconstruction works. Speed reductions and lane closures will be in place, and there'll be some night works as well, so just be mindful of all of that. 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Bernie D, more traffic soon on the Southwest Hit.
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28: Hi there, it's Damien Carbon. Voters across the Great Southern and Southwest will get more privacy and flexibility under proposed local government reforms. Voters will be able to use a PO box instead of their home address on printed election material, while technology assistance will be allowed for voters with disability. Local Government Minister Hannah Beasley says council elections will also move to four-year cycles from 2031, while she's also not ruled out amalgamations.
29: Amalgamation should not be seen as a dirty word or something that is forbidden and should not be discussed.
28: More than 600 kids aged under 5 across the central Great Southern have now accessed free dental care. The program's also provided emergency treatment for 129 children closer to home, helping families avoid those long trips to Perth. The outreach service runs 3 times a year through local early learning centres and community events. And the Southwest Japan Festival continues tomorrow arvo with the floating lantern ceremony at Busselton.
1: Hit National News.
2: Good morning, I'm Matthew Layton. Another petrol price shock could be on the way, with drivers warned costs may climb beyond levels seen when the Iran conflict began. The national average has hit $2.37 for unleaded and $2.78 for diesel. Labor is defending its backpacker visa shake-up as business groups warn it'll hit farms, tourism and hospitality. Health Minister Mark Butler's told Seven the changes strike a better balance, allowing the government to focus migration on skilled workers needed in construction, healthcare, agriculture and other industries.
4: I think what these groups are talking about are what I think are some pretty reasonable controls on the number of backpackers, not who come necessarily, but who stay for 2 or 3 years. And look, we've had to do that to be able to focus our efforts and target workers, the skilled workers.
2: And ASIO Chief Mike Burgess warns Chinese hackers are preparing for a conflict where they could potentially switch off Australia's power and telco networks.
5: Research shows that regularly eating ultra-processed foods can increase your risk of developing type 2 diabetes by 53%. Search Diabetes Australia for more about the nation's fastest growing chronic condition.
2: The Swans will trust the system tonight despite losing 2 key players for their prelim against Fremantle at the SCG. Callum Mills and Harry Cunningham are out injured, with Lewis Melican and Justin McInerney coming in. Frio is unchanged and Justin Longmuir is not expecting Sydney's attack to drop away.
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9: Today in Bunbury, late showers with a top of 23. Tonight down to 12, and tomorrow windy with showers with a high of 18. 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
20: The Southwest's hit.
9: $10,000! Who's going to take the 10 grand off our hands now? I think it's Tani. Hello.
21: Hello. Good morning.
9: Tani, $10,000. You've got a couple of options. You want to upgrade the car or take a holiday down south?
21: Yes.
9: How bad's the car?
21: I mean, there's just not enough room now. Two kids.
26: I hear you, sister.
9: The kids' seats take up so much space.
26: Yeah, they do.
21: Yeah.
26: Oh, God, yeah. All right, let's go, mate. 30 seconds, 10 questions. Pass. If you don't know an answer, we'll come back around to it. Your time will start after Kimber asks you the first question. Your letter today is B for Bravo. For Bravo. 10K Tani. Here we go. Good luck.
21: Okay,
9: Tani. Question number one. Name something you see at a wedding.
21: Pass.
9: A Harry Potter character.
21: Pass.
9: A flower.
21: Pass.
9: A song title.
21: Backstreet's Back.
9: A children's TV show.
21: Bob the Builder.
9: An occupation.
21: Builder.
9: A car brand.
21: Bentley.
9: A sport.
21: Basketball.
9: A tropical holiday destination.
21: Bahamas.
9: An adverb. Tani, you were picking up speed. Picking up speed, but something you see at the wedding, a bride or a bridesmaid.
21: Bride, yep.
9: I don't know Harry Potter characters myself. I've never seen it.
21: Point blank.
26: Bellatrix is a big one.
9: Bellatrix.
26: Mate, Backstreet's Back is the album. Everybody is the actual song.
3: Dagnabbit.
26: I know. Everybody.
3: Sorry, Tani.
26: It's that one. But, hey, mate, not today, mate, but thanks for joining us on the show.
7: Thank you.
26: Good on you, Tani. All right, Alpha Bucks for $10,000. Two shots left in it this morning. We'll play again at 8 and again at 8:30. Yesterday was the wedding you built.
3: What a day. Absolutely loved it.
26: Look, over the next 45 minutes, we are going to bring you everything. All right? So we're going to start with a montage of getting to know the couple. Mm-hmm. And then shortly after that, we're going to hear the montage of how you built this wedding, WA, all of the things that you voted on to bring it together.
3: It sounds incredible when you hear it all like that.
26: It's incredible.
3: Because you put so much work in.
26: And then after 8 o'clock, the day itself. Okay, so the montage of the actual wedding from 6 to 9 that happened yesterday here on the show. It's all coming up and not to be missed. Stay with us.
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0: Believe at 7:45 on the Pete and Timber Show. Believe WA. So we send Fremantle off to the SCG to take on the Sydney Swans tonight. Hope you've got your seat somewhere.
1: Much love in our town right now.
0: Oh,
1: so much
0: brilliant.
1: Love in WA.
0: So the wedding you built here on the Pete and Kimber show yesterday, it took place and it went off without a hitch and a couple got hitched. It was sensational. Kaylee and Clayton, you've brought it all together. Now, WA, the next hour is dedicated to you and your hard work. We've put together a spectacular heap of packages with the help of our good friend Ethan, who's on the pots and pans for our show.
1: He's a legend. He's so good at this.
0: We're going to take you through everything. So after 8 o'clock, you're going to hear the montage of the wedding, the day itself that came together. In around 15 minutes' time, you'll hear all of the hard work you put into it, right, with the options of the wedding. But we thought with this first montage, we'll take you back to the very beginning when we started to get to know the couple.
1: Well, and what we did initially too is that we didn't want to tell them straight away that they'd been selected. And so we tried to, like, sound them out a bit by telling them they were still sitting there in a top three, just to see if we could get their reactions.
0: Have a listen to this. Hi, Kaylee.
2: Hi.
0: Is Clayton there? Clayton, have we got you as well?
3: Yeah, mate, I'm here.
1: Thanks for joining us. Thanks for your time.
0: How many are we down to now? Like a final three or something?
2: I'm just so excited, guys. Like, the potential to be on this segment is amazing.
1: So what made you want to get married with us?
3: Just the excitement of it all, the fun, the humour. It just seems like an absolute hoot.
0: A hoot. A hoot is good. Got word you're a pretty passionate Purple Fremantle supporter, mate. You're one of ours.
3: Yeah, I actually spoke to you yesterday at the dock.
0: Oh, get out! Oh, so that was you at the cash register, because I went out to the club.
1: Why didn't you say hi?
0: Oh, yeah. I wish you'd told me who you were, because then I could have told you in person that you are our couple for this year.
1: You are the couple that we have chosen for this year's The Wedding You Built.
2: Oh, guys, that's amazing. Thank you so much.
1: We were almost frustrated that the iPhone kept cutting out how much Clayton was yelling there.
0: Stupid iPhone.
1: It is great to have them in the studio. Hello, Kaylee and Clayton.
4: Hi, Pete and Kimber.
5: Hey, guys.
4: It's so surreal, isn't it?
5: Kids in a candy store right now. It's really good to see you guys.
1: What kind of conversations have you had about what could happen here?
5: All sorts, hey, Kimber. There's just friends and family saying you're going to be swapping outfits, you're going to be wearing a suit, he's going to be wearing a dress. And
4: look, we don't know what we're going to get. From everything I've heard previously, it could go anyway. So we're definitely ready for it. But in the same sentence, no, we're not really ready for it.
1: Tell us about your kids.
5: 4-year-old Harperly.
4: I have a 16-year-old daughter named Layla.
5: Layla. She's over the moon. She's so excited.
0: Clayton's daughter wrote a stunning letter to her new stepmum, Kaylee.
6: Kaylee, I'm really happy to have you as a part of our family. You've brought so much happiness and love into our lives. Welcome to the family. We're so lucky to have you, and I can't wait to make so many more memories. I love you both.
5: Boy, my eyes out.
1: Oh, here she's come in for a big hug. So looking forward to getting to know you, and we are very grateful you've jumped on board.
0: We're going to be playing around of yay or nay.
1: Using AI to write wedding speeches.
2: Yay.
1: Half a yay? It's a nay for you, Clayton. You're going to speak from the heart.
4: Yeah.
5: I'll do it from the heart. And you know what? AI can scrum it up a little bit, so why not?
1: Great.
0: Going to bed angry.
2: Nay.
1: Oh, good.
4: That's cute.
1: Both are nay, so you talk it through if you have an issue.
4: Yeah, talk it through. Oh, there's always the silent treatment till the morning.
1: Flash mobs at weddings.
2: Yay.
4: Great. That sounds like fun.
1: The best man removing the garter.
4: Yay.
2: Nay.
4: It's tradition.
0: With teeth?
4: No.
1: Today we want to find out a little bit more about you guys by playing the game Most Likely To.
2: Let's do it.
0: All right, here comes your first one.
1: Who's most likely to embarrass the other?
4: That would be me.
2: Definitely
0: close. Most likely to apologise after an argument.
2: Kaylee.
4: Okay.
2: It's me.
5: I always say sorry.
1: I love that this is unfolding in front of us live.
0: This is great. Most likely to cry at the wedding.
5: Clayton.
4: No.
1: We've just separated our couple to chat with them one-on-one, and we have Kaylee here now. Is it starting to feel a bit more real?
5: Absolutely. As time goes by, it's been a whirlwind, but we are so excited.
0: Did you feel something special about him from the get-go? You mentioned that you met on Tinder in amongst the other band-aids in the pool.
5: yeah.
0: meeting him face to face at the pub for the first time. Like, what? How did that feel? Take us into that moment.
5: I was pretty nervous. I was sitting at the table, like, what am I doing? And I said, well, I'm going to have a beer anyway, so might as well meet this bloke. And I just seen him dancing, rock up, look at me. I was like, oh, I like his style. And he was just like the chat. He was warm, he was kind, and he's just fun. And the way he treats our kids is phenomenal. Like, it's the best dad you could have asked for.
0: We've got Clayton here by himself. How are you, mate? How are you feeling?
4: I'm great, but I'm shaking in my boots.
1: So it's not about the marriage itself.
4: Yeah,
1: there's
4: yeah,
1: no
4: absolutely.
1: Question. You guys, from the get-go, have been very clear about how much you are into this. You guys are a team. You're a great family.
0: Kaylee feels like your perfect person, right? Like that's the feeling that I get. But was that how you felt when you laid eyes on her the first time?
4: The sight of her was just amazing. Like, it was my perfect woman. And then I got to know her, which got better and better and better. And we fit in with each other so very well. It just worked.
1: I think it's going to be a very wild ride, and we are so excited for you.
0: So that was us spending some time getting to know Kaylee and Clayton. You're on the Pete and Kimber Show. Hi.
1: That's the first time I've heard that montage.
0: How beautiful.
1: That was
0: right?
1: Gorgeous.
0: Yeah, and they really are perfect for each other. They got legally married on our show yesterday. The montage of the wedding itself, the morning happening after 8 o'clock. But in just a few moments, we're going to come back. And that journey of chaos that they spoke about towards the end there, you're going to hear all of it. WA, we're going to come back with a montage of all your hard work, the options that were chosen, why everybody was dressed in fluoro yellow, him in denim, you in a T-Rex outfit. Like, it was just wild, okay? Hang around.
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2: Oof. Oh, we're running late.
1: We're running late. Sorry, guys. This tends to happen on our last day before we break for a couple of weeks. Because we just, you know, we just get a bit loose.
2: Oh, no. Sorry, guys.
1: Yeah, bunta late. But look, like... News and traffic is on the way.
2: Aren't we meant to have some sort of inbuilt time system, Pete, where we know what's going on?
1: Yeah, they call that a show anchor, and I'm meant to be that person.
2: That's okay. Let's just kick on then.
1: Whatevs.
2: Yesterday was the wedding you built. Yeah. It was awesome. You should have been there. If you weren't, we've just played Getting to Know the Couple, and now you're about to hear it. When WA put all the options together for how the wedding was going to roll out.
1: Let's go.
3: So every part of the wedding is voted on by the people of WA and nothing is off the table. Here's just a few ideas from some of our listeners.
4: You should get a horse-drawn carriage.
2: Pete's going to try and get a pumpkin.
1: Oh, my God, a pumpkin is a great idea.
5: The top of Optus Stadium. Someone like Mason Cox being the flower girl.
2: Oh, yes.
1: Oh, he'd be so pretty.
6: The bridal entrance should come from a platform lower down with some smoke coming out.
7: The bride comes in with a tractor. She's in the bucket. She gets sort of tipped over and she just...
2: is how all brides dream of their wedding day, isn't it?
1: Okay, the first thing we're going to vote on is the wedding rings.
2: The first ring that everyone can vote for is tattoo rings. Clayton, do you want to get married or not? It's for life, mate. So how do you guys feel about the idea of tattoo rings?
8: Yeah, I'm okay with it.
1: Next thing that you could have are jelly cat plush rings.
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1: Next up, the venue.
3: Your wedding might be at Gusty Restaurant and Bar. It's a lovely venue.
1: It is.
3: People might want to see you get married at Spud Shed.
10: Photo!
3: You might be getting married at a laundromat.
1: Personal hopeful recommendation, because it got to be good to get some washing done. And the winner is Gusty.
2: You're happy with the first
1: place.
3: You are our fourth on-air wedding. We find that in the past, people vote well for the venue, and then it all goes downhill. Your theme will be one colour. Everyone will have to wear the same colour.
11: Highlighted yellow, a nice fluoro yellow.
2: Oh, gosh.
1: I love
2: just
1: that.
2: Just a room full of high-vis.
12: Let's go with poo brown.
13: How about camouflage?
14: We definitely need to put purple on there.
3: Photos would look cool.
1: They look amazing.
3: What's one that you don't want?
15: I would probably say the fluoro yellow.